0: It says, then she let them down by a cord through the window, for her house was upon the town wall, and she dwelt upon the wall.
1: Also, 1 Samuel 19, verse 12.
0: 1 Samuel 19 and verse 12. So Michal let David down through a window, and he went and fled and escaped.
1: I've got two last more verses, and the third one is 2 Corinthians 11, 33.
0: 2 Corinthians 11. And through a window in a basket was I let down by the wall and escaped his hands.
1: The last verse would be Genesis 8, 8.
0: Genesis 8, verse 8.
1: Genesis chapter 8, verse 8.
0: Okay. Genesis 8, verse 8. Also, he sent forth a dove from him to see if the waters were abated from off the face of the grounds.
1: Yes, Chris, I wonder, knowing that the Lord says he is the door in John chapter 10, I wonder what could a window typify? Because it seems the servants of God were at this time fearing for their lives when they escaped the wrath of the unsaved of the world through a window. I wonder what can a window typify, because we know the Lord has in the Bible types and figures which he likens himself to. What could a window typify, seeing the Ark of Noah also had a window through which a dove was sent through? Thank you.
0: Well, yeah, I understand your question. It's a good question. I believe, doesn't it also speak of the windows of heaven being open? And when the rain was falling, let's see, is that in the previous chapter in Genesis 7? Yeah, in verse 11. In the 600th year of Noah's life, in the second month, the 17th day of the month, the same day were all the fountains of the great deep broken up, and the windows of heaven were open, and the rain was upon the earth 40 days and 40 nights. So the implication is, as God opens up the windows of heaven, that the rain came down. And the sending forth of the dove out of the ark, yes, it would have gone through the window, although I don't think it's stated here, or maybe it is earlier, but the idea of the dove, I know what that means, because the dove is typifying the Holy Spirit, and the whole account in Genesis chapter 8 is pointing to the prolonged judgment day period from the entry into the ark until they're coming out of the ark about a year later is all referring or spiritually looking at this time period we're presently in, that is a prolonged period of time. Actually, when God destroyed the earth, he carried out that destruction over a year. It didn't happen on a single day. And the elect who were inside the ark were still in the world. They weren't raptured out of the world. They weren't lifted up out of the world in any way. They were in a very changed world, because the waters from on high and from the deep, and the waters pointing to the word of God, had covered the earth and brought judgment and destruction upon everyone without the breath of life, exactly as has happened spiritually, beginning on May 21, 2011, when God shut the door of heaven and he began judging the world with his word, the word that he had spoken, the same will judge you in the last day. So the word has been judging the inhabitants of the world and has effectively slew them right from the start, soon as, you know, the flood water started coming down. And since the door of the ark was closed, they, you know, for all intents and purposes, had been killed, although it probably took maybe a couple of weeks or a month of the continual rain for them to physically die, but they were killed. And so we have that picture. The elect are living, they're alive and remaining on the earth, inside the ark is Christ, but they're on the earth, while the non-elect, all the unsaved, are dead. Now, the only difference is that the unsaved currently are physically alive but spiritually dead, and all of those who are saved, the elect, are, you know, we are spiritually in the ark and so forth. But the sending forth of the dove represents God, of course, God the Holy Spirit, and it is looking for a place to land its feet. And God speaks of the sole of his feet. That's the point here, because in verse 9 of Genesis 8, after they sent the dove, it says, but the dove found no rest for the sole of her foot, and she returned unto him into the ark, for the waters were on the face of the whole earth. Then he put forth his hand and took her and pulled her in unto him into the ark. So the dove is going out and cannot find a place as yet of rest for the soles of her feet. I think it's over in Joshua 1 where God says to Joshua in Joshua 1 verse 3, every place that the sole of your foot shall tread upon, that have I given unto you, as I said unto Moses. So every place that they tread upon, that's the idea, the promised land, where the sole of their feet will tread upon. And in Ezekiel, with the new temple, the spiritual temple, the Lord uses similar language concerning himself, that this is where he will have his eternal rest and place the soles of his feet. And so that's the idea in that passage. Now you brought up some others, and they're, you know, different kinds of ideas. Even between Michael letting David down out a window and the Apostle Paul escaping out of a window, Michael, from what we can read, is not a faithful woman. Or as we read and learn more about her, she seems to be someone who was not a truly saved person. And I haven't gone through that to understand the spiritual meaning of that. But you're right, it seems to be a place of escape to go out a window in those instances, and I'm not exactly sure of the spiritual meaning of that right now.
1: I had a follow-up comment.
0: Sure.
1: I learned from the website with great excitement, and as you have just mentioned, about the track team in the Netherlands. It's mm-hmm. There's great hope for those who would be receiving tracts, and we do pray for the tract team that God be with them and lead their paths, or the paths of those whom God is willing for them to receive the tracts, in the paths of those who will be giving them out, because there be many whom God did save before the 21st of May 2011 who are really waiting for the truth to come from those who are feeding sheep at this time. And for that, can you close off with Acts chapter 8, verse 29 to 32?
0: Acts chapter 8, excuse me, verse 29. Then the Spirit said unto Philip, go near and join thyself to this chariot. And Philip ran thither to him and heard him read the prophet Esaias, and said, understandest thou what thou readest? And he said, how can I, except some man should guide me? and he desired Philip that he would come up and sit with him. The place of the scripture which he read was this: he was led as a sheep to the slaughter, and like a lamb dumb before his shearer, so he opened not his mouth.
1: Yes, Chris, at some point you did mention that even if someone is been reading the Bible and trusting the Lord, but at this season, they need to know the right doctrines that are being taught at this time, so that they know exactly what the Lord commands his people to be doing. I like in this verse of Philip being asked to join the Ethiopian eunuch has been very much relevant to a threat team being sent out to a nation where probably they may be the elect of God who are reading the Bible, yes, but may not be aware of the doctrines that are being taught now, like feeding the sheep and waiting upon the Lord, and that we are living through a time of judgment. Thank you, and I'll be off the air.
0: Well, yes. Yeah, thank you for bringing up this passage. It does show, you know, with the statement, how can I accept some man guide me? And it was the Holy Spirit that directed Philip, that told Philip, go near to that chariot. And see, the Holy Spirit was using Philip to help the Ethiopian eunuch with understanding. And that's how God has worked, you know, in the New Testament era. He uses individuals. He opens up their understanding to certain truths so they can, in turn, share them with others. Although we know that the Bible tells us in John 16, the Holy Spirit will guide you into all truth. So ultimately, it's the Holy Spirit's work to guide his people into all truth. And the Holy Spirit reveals to us in 1 Corinthians 2 how he accomplishes that. Compare spiritual with spiritual, and the Holy Ghost teaches. He's the teacher. He's the one instructing us when we follow his methodology. And we are faithful in doing so, and in our study, and we're honestly comparing scripture with scripture and so forth, then the Holy Ghost teaches. And, you know, in Isaiah 40, this fits in with feeding sheep, and the Lord has commanded those of us who are alive at this time to feed his sheep. We know from John 21, after the great catch of fish, that command was given to Peter three times: feed my sheep, feed my sheep. And so that's the task the Lord has assigned us in this very short period, these years of Judgment Day. And we read in Isaiah 40 of Christ who is coming to judge. It says in Isaiah 40, in verse 10, behold, the Lord Jehovah will come with strong hand, and his arm shall rule for him. And there we read, Jehovah will come. And we have to remember, Jesus is Jehovah. The name Jesus means Jehovah Savior. And so Jesus will come. As you have seen him go up this day, the disciples were told in Acts 1, so shall he return. He will come again. And when he comes, he'll come with strong hand, and his arm shall rule for him. Revelation 19 tells us of the Word going into the battle of Judgment Day, and he will smite the nations with his mouth and rule them with a rod of iron. So this verse is telling us of what has happened since May 21, 2011, that is when Christ came to judge the world. Behold, Isaiah 40, middle of verse 10, behold, his reward is with him and his work before him. And you can compare that to Revelation 22, 12. Behold, I come quickly, and my reward is with me to give every man according as his work shall be. Come quickly in Revelation 22 is mentioned three times, having to do with the judgment of the world. So the language of verse 10 confirms it's judgment day that's in view, Christ coming to judge the world. Now, I'm stressing that because of what we read next in verse 11. He shall feed his flock like a shepherd. He shall gather the lambs with his arm and carry them in his bosom, and shall gently lead those that are with young. So the Lord Jesus Christ, when he comes, he'll feed the flock like a shepherd. He'll gather the lambs with his arm and carry them in his bosom and gently lead those. Now, when the shepherd leads the sheep, what's he doing? He's guiding them. He's guiding their path. And of course, the pathway is found through the scripture. That's where the spiritual pathway to the kingdom of God, and as Christ is going to lead us through hell, as the world's been turned into hell, we will traverse the pit of hell. And that's what we've been doing for several years and will continue to do a day at a time. We'll continue to walk following God's commandments. And therefore, we will be faithfully going through hell just as Christ himself faithfully went through hell or death. And God paints a picture of Christ's faithfulness in his traveling through the depths of the wrath of God in Jonah chapter 2, when Jonah is swallowed and inside the whale's belly, and there he begins to thank God and praise him. It's a beautiful picture of the Lord Jesus being faithful unto death or into death. He was even faithful while dead. And we know Hebrews tells us that he learned obedience by the things that he suffered. Obedience through death. And now here we are. Likewise, we're called upon to obey. We're called upon to follow the Lord. And also in John 21, in the verses after, feed my sheep, is given three times. The statement is made, John 21, verse 17 says, feed my sheep. Then verse 18, verily, verily, I say unto thee, when thou wast young, thou girdest thyself and walkest whither thou wouldest. That is, the time of young or youth has to do with the day of salvation. But when thou shalt be old, and to be old or the time of old age has to do with judgment day. But when thou shalt be old, thou shalt stretch forth thy hands, and another shall gird thee and carry thee whither thou wouldest not. It's similar to stretching forth the hands on the cross, as Christ himself did in his death. And it says in the next verse, verse 19, this spake he, signifying by what death he should glorify God. And when he had spoken this, he saith unto him, follow me. There's another inference to the cross. Take up your cross and follow me, signifying what death he shall glorify God. And again, speaking to Peter immediately after commanding him, feed my sheep. Because we are called upon to feed God's sheep while we are going through the spiritual condition of hell, while the world has been turned into hell. And effectively, all have been killed, except for a great multitude of elect who are alive amongst the dead. So this is, again, following the pattern of Christ as he was obedient unto death. And even in death, we see in Jonah 2, as he went down to the depths and its bars was about him forever, it says there, it's language of eternal death. And yet there he is praising God, and he shall yet thank him or something like that, it says towards the end. They're just indicating the tremendous faithfulness of the prophet Jonah, who has that bad reputation as an unfaithful prophet. I'd like to see, you know, those who speak badly about Jonah go through the experience that he went through and be thankful as he winded up being. No, he's not an unfaithful man at all, extremely faithful man. But the idea is correct that you brought up in Acts 8, that we are to go and share the truth that the Lord has revealed, the revelation of his righteous judgment program. And he's revealed quite a bit. And so we have the tract, which is excellent. That is, literature is an excellent way of sharing information with additional contact info that they can follow up on. So those are good verses. And if we do, by God's grace, happen to instruct someone a little bit more perfectly in the way of truth, it's only because of God working in us and first opening up our eyes. And so ultimately, anything we share to another still comes from the Spirit, still comes from the Spirit of God that first opened our eyes and then worked in us to bring us to that point of being in another city and desirous to share truth with strangers, far away. But thank you for calling and sharing. And let's go now to the next person on the phone tonight. Welcome to our new open forum program. Please go ahead with your call.
2: Hello, Chris. This is Anna again from the Philippines.
0: Good to hear from you again. Yes. Thank you.
2: Yes, I called again because I want to try the Wi-Fi, which is my cell phone connected to the Wi-Fi, which is usually mostly used by poor people.
0: Mm-hmm.
2: And I just want to try it. Yes.
0: Well, yes. And thank you for doing so, for trying it out. It lets us know and others know that they can call, because you're calling from the other side of the world. And I suppose it's 9 o'clock, 9:30 where you're at. Are you 12 hours ahead?
2: Yes.
0: So it's Wednesday morning in the Philippines.
2: Yes.
0: And you're able to reach us, and we can have conversation. And so that is something we want people to know who live over there or many places in the Far East, that they can reach us. And so we hope that the Lord will one day, allow many people in that area to call into this program. And I just am encouraged, because this was never possible really in the history of the world up until relatively recently. I mean, the whole thing, that we have video, audio, it's live, and it's going out, and potentially anyone in the world, I guess we could say, could call and we could communicate. I mean, just look at the history of trying to get the gospel to the nations. the difficulty, the severe trials of the Apostle Paul. And we see the dangers in Acts 27 when anyone got on a ship and tried to sail the seas. And we know as even just 200 years ago, the missionaries had to do that exact same thing. If they wanted to go to India or China and share the gospel, they had to pack up everything and take a ship and go there and spend years on trying to, you know, get to know the people, the language, and open up a church because it was the church age. And incredible, the amount of time and effort that was necessary. You couldn't do it any other way. You couldn't get over to these people, and Christ commanded, go ye to all nations, teaching them and baptizing them in the name of the Father, Son, and Holy Spirit. So there was the Great Commission, which has since been fulfilled, but the elect were out there, and the only way to reach them was basically to give up your whole life, to offer up yourself as a living sacrifice, and go. And now, look how simple and easy. Yes, it's true that in order to reach this program, you have to dial a phone number followed by a meeting ID number and a pound sign. And, you know, I understand, I've been saying I understand. I do understand, because I'm an older man, how many people my age, I can't do that. If it was just a direct phone number, I'd call in. Well, you know, compare that idea of doing these three things that takes less than 20 or 30 seconds to how the gospel had to go forth in the past. And really, we have no excuse. There's no excuse that this is not, you know, out of the reach of people because we're on Zoom or we're on YouTube or we're on internet, because God has given man the capability today with phones and computers and everything. So this is very possible to do. And we have people now calling from the Philippines. And by the way, the previous caller, if I remember his voice correctly, and I think I do, he was calling from the Kingdom of Lesotho over in Africa. And the Kingdom of Lesotho, it's a little nation within the nation of South Africa. So he also was calling from thousands of miles away, you know, in a very distant land. And we were able to have a wonderful talk with him. And this is wonderful that we can have people calling from other nations. Not to say that we would turn down a call from someone in Philadelphia, where I'm very close to, or anywhere. We want people to call from everywhere, and God has made it possible today. He's made it possible. Yes, the world will use it for evil, and the world is developing its technology to do its thing. But here we are, and God has allowed this technology and this capability for us to use at this point in time in history, which is Judgment Day. And so that's really why I'm encouraged, because if God has allowed it and has given us this capability, then I'm sure that it's not going to go for nothing, that he's going to use it for his glory. And so I really appreciate your call. And anyone who calls from another country, even from Canada or from any country, we appreciate every call. And we're just glad that people are finding out about eBible Fellowship, listening to the teaching that's coming from the Bible. And that's what we're trying to do, is get it out as far as we can.
2: And before that, I'll say that my phone has no load. So it means it's prepaid. I'm just connected to a Wi-Fi. So it means it's free.
0: Oh, that's even better. Yeah, that's very good to hear.
2: Mm-hmm.
0: Okay, thank you.
2: Okay, you're welcome. So my question is, can we still go up the mountain today to do tracking? Is it best to give them at least complete teaching of e-Bible written in a booklet so they know the complete teaching, because they have no radio or cell phone to continue learning the e-Bible?
0: Well, you know, booklets, we have a few booklets and books, and I hope, Lord willing, everything works out for the trip to the Philippines, which I understand, I think, will be in January 2023. That's where it's scheduled. So I hope that the team is able to bring several books each. Who's ever going, you know, they can put in their luggage and maybe take 5-10 books each. And if you have, I don't know how many people, the number of people times 10. So you can bring a good number of books. And we have a printer that prints them here. And we really get books printed fairly economically, depending on the size of the book. The problem we have today is that mailing prices or mailing cost overseas really have gone through the roof, gone very high. And I remember one time someone had requested a book. Forget exactly where, but I went to the post office and I said, I want to mail this book to this country. How much would it cost? And the post office told me it would be $20-some, like $23, $24 to mail. And it was a very thin book, very thin, you know, 40, 50 pages. And the book itself, at that time, cost $2 or $3 or $4 for us to print. And so we have to look at that kind of thing. It's just not economical for us to print something and then spend 5-6 times the cost of printing it to mail it. So what we really want to do, hopefully, is find people like yourself or like people in Lesotho in South Africa who can go to printing houses, publishers, and maybe show them one book and say, we would like this book. How much for printing 100 copies? And then if we get a decent price, then we could do that. But to send 100 books individually that are $23, $24, and that was more than a year and a half ago when I checked that out, probably even higher today. That's not something that we can do in a consistent way. And we would need something. So if it starts to multiply, people, more and more people request, you have to have a system that could support it, and that kind of thing could never support it. So in other words, we were financially constrained to mail books like Family Radio used to mail books or literature all over the world. Prices have really gotten very, very high for mailing over the last few years. But if someone is in Africa and we find a publisher, and we've actually tried this, We have someone who did print 100 books. I think of maybe the Types and Figures book or one of those books in Africa. And the idea was if we get any requests from Africa, that he would mail them and save directly from Africa to another African nation. And we save a lot on the mailing. But COVID restrictions were put in place, and mailings within Africa were very hard to do. And so we're going to have to check that out again to see if it's eased up any. But that is how we would have to do it. Someone in a country in Asia could mail to surrounding countries, someone in Africa, someone in Europe, and someone in South America, and so forth. But thank you for calling and sharing. And let's go now to the next person on the phone tonight. Welcome to our open forum program. Please go ahead with your call.
3: I read in the USA Today yesterday that somewhere in the country of Georgia, they found a tooth that was 1.8 million years old. I'm wondering, do you think God's behind this delusion that people believe the scientist lies on how old these body parts they find? Do you think God is behind that delusion?
0: Yeah. In actually, God tells us in 1 Corinthians chapter 1, and this is really an amazing statement, and I like to show it to atheists. Atheists have a tendency to be kind of arrogant. I won't say all atheists are arrogant, but numbers of prideful and arrogant and thinking highly of their own intellectual abilities because they like to think that they're an atheist because they've risen above, you know, the archaic idea of a God and the things we do with the Bible or religions do. They're just ancient and man has evolved is the idea. That's I think, pretty common among many atheists that I've discussed the Bible with. And so they have a very low attitude towards Christians or towards people who believe in God, you know, as dummies and fools and so forth. And so I like to show them this verse in 1 Corinthians 1, where God says in 1 Corinthians 1, verse 21, "For after that, in the wisdom of God, the world by wisdom knew not God." Now, you have to read it slowly and carefully. And when you do, you realize God is saying it's according to his wisdom that the world by its wisdom, and what would be the wisdom of the world? Big Bang, natural origins theory, you know, they tell you how everything happened billions of years ago. I don't know how many nature documentaries as they're discussing animals that they ruin by making reference to the creatures evolving over millions of years. You come to expect it. And that's the wisdom of the world. It's taught in their school system. It's taken as absolute truth. In fact, and it's unprovable. Nobody's ever proven evolution. And actually, when you look at it closely, you find it's a very ridiculous theory that is not possible in any way. But that is the wisdom of the world. It's the accepted wisdom of the world. And so here God is saying in

something happened to something, some kind of matter, which is an impossibility. It's an outright impossibility. No matter how far back they go, it used to be millions of years to the Big Bang, but they pushed it back to billions of years. But no matter how far they push it back, they're always stuck with no explanation. Where did the stuff, whatever it is, doesn't matter, call it whatever you want. It had to be some type of matter. Where did that stuff come from which it exploded or expanded or doesn't matter, whatever happened, so that the universe began and everything we see up in the sky at night, you know, all the stars and planets and everything, it all came from that. Okay. But where did that original stuff come from? No answer, no answer. And so that doesn't stop them from continuing with their theory and building upon it, evolution and, you know, a huge house they've built with no foundation. They have no beginning for their theory. Really, what they must do, but they're reluctant to do, is to say, well, matter is eternal. That matter, the stuff that you're asking about, has always been, it's eternal. That's where it came from. It had no beginning. Well, they don't want to do that, but and you can see why, because who does that describe? Eternal God. Eternal God. Finally, when we look at the origin of life and existence, we must come to the point of realization that whatever was in the beginning is eternal. And the Bible tells us that very directly. From everlasting to everlasting, thou art God. Complete explanation, God is eternal, and you know, a trillion times better explanation that there's eternal matter, mindless stuff that has always been, compared to a brilliant, infinite, almighty, eternal deity who has always been. And now we see the creation that really testifies to power and a brilliant designer and who possesses infinite intelligence and all the creatures carefully designed and made. So their origins theory and evolutionary theory are as foolish as anything can be and ridiculous. And yet God, I think we can gather from this, fostered it. He fostered it, going back to Darwin. Going back to Darwin, he was involved in Christianity. And so he went from that to discovering his theory. And I don't know exactly how God did it, but God allowed it. He allowed his mind, and the Lord tells us that he seals man's thoughts upon his bed. So God just simply allowed that train of thought to develop and take root and to grow in the world as the you know, the secular people, they were just craving for something, anything, anything, so we can answer these Christians. And they keep telling us about a creator, and we're here for a purpose, and can't you see the design, and doesn't that prove to you there's a God? And so we need an answer. We have to respond back. What do we tell them? And finally, they came up
with as best as they could. You know, I call it a ridiculous theory. It is, but it's still the best they could do.

0: Because what else can you do when you don't have the truth, when you must fabricate a lie in place of the truth? It's about as good as could be expected, since, you know, it basically becomes like an idol that they adhere to and hold to, and it becomes something they believe in. That's all it is. It is the faith of secular people in that teaching without proof, and they hold to that. God's people believe in the God of the Bible, but we have proof. We have evidence. The evidence is, as it says in Hebrews, that faith is the evidence of things not seen. So God gives us faith. He provides evidence, and then we have our proof, all the proof we need. But thank you for calling and sharing. And let's go to the next person on the phone tonight. Welcome to our open forum program. Please go ahead with your call.
1: 2 Chronicles chapter 18, verse 20 and 21.
0: 2 Chronicles 18, 20 and 21. Then there came out a spirit and stood before Jehovah and said, I will entice him. And Jehovah said unto him, wherewith? And he said, I will go out and be a lying spirit in the mouth of all his prophets. And Jehovah said, thou shalt entice him, and thou shalt also prevail. Go out and do even so.
1: Can you please tell me what is the spiritual meaning of it?
0: Well, this is a God giving us a glimpse into spiritual things. You know, on the earth, there's Jehoshaphat, king of Judah, and Ahab, king of Israel. And Jehoshaphat has joined together with Ahab to go to battle. And as was customary, they called for the prophets to prophesy. They wanted God's blessing before they went into battle, and the prophets were called. And there were prophets of Baal, I think. I think there was hundreds of prophets of Baal. We read in verse 9, and the king of Israel and Jehoshaphat, king of Judah, sat either of them on his throne, clothed in their robes, and they sat in a void place at the entering in of the gate of Samaria, and all the prophets prophesied before them. And Zedekiah, the son of Chenaniah, had made him horns of iron and said, thus saith Jehovah with these, thou shalt push Syria until they be consumed. And all the prophets prophesied so, saying, go up to Ramoth Gilead and prosper, for Jehovah shall deliver it into the hand of the king. Then Micaiah, who is the only true prophet, there's hundreds of these false prophets that are all prophesying with one voice, and they're, you know, you have to understand, maybe even sympathize a little bit, that they were probably thinking, this is a good thing. We go to battle. We want our soldiers to think that God's with them, to know that God's with them. We don't want to upset them. And so they just assume, perhaps to give the benefit of the doubt, that it would be God's will that they go up and prosper. Because God, the Syrians aren't the people of God, we're the people of God. So they could have had whatever reasoning, but it caused them to make this prophecy that they would win the battle. And the king of Ahab was satisfied with that, because they spoke his language. They were saying exactly what he wanted them to say. But Jehoshaphat, who was a true child of God, was dissatisfied. He could tell that, you know what the Bible tells us in the Gospel of John, that his sheep hear his voice and they will not follow the voice of another. So Jehoshaphat was a true sheep, truly saved. And what these prophets were saying didn't ring true. So he said, is there not a prophet of Jehovah beside? And then Ahab reluctantly said, yeah, yes, there's one prophet, but I hate him, Micaiah, because he never prophesies good towards me, but evil. And Jehoshaphat said, well, let not the king say so. And they called him. And even when they called Micaiah, the one, the servant who went to get him was trying to pressure him and saying, all the prophets have spoken good for the king, and let thy voice be as they. And so Micaiah comes before the king, and he mocks, and he says, go up to Ramoth Gilead and prosper. And it must have been very obvious he was mocking, because the king said, how many times have I told thee or adjured thee that you speak only the truth to me in the name of Jehovah? Kind of interesting he would say that when he had earlier said that he hated Micaiah because he never prophesied good. So he was encouraging him to, prophesy something negative. And he did. And he said that basically the king would die if he went to the battle. So that's happening on earth. But in the spiritual realm, and God's a spirit and Satan's a spirit. And before the cross, Satan had strangely access to heaven. And so he comes and Jehovah says, who shall entice Ahab, king of Israel, that he may go up and fall at Ramoth Gilead? And verse 20, then there came out a spirit and stood before Jehovah, said, I will entice him. And Jehovah said unto him, wherewith? And he said, I will go out and be a lying spirit in the mouth of all his prophets. And Jehovah said, thou shalt entice him, and thou shalt also prevail. Go out and do even so. So yes, it is God allowing it. God controls these kinds of things and Satan's activity. He can constrain Satan or restrain him, and he can lift his hand of restraint. And then Satan does what comes natural to him, which is evil. And so he was a lying spirit in the mouth of the prophets, just like 2 Corinthians 11 tells us that Satan comes like an angel of light, and his ministers as angels of righteousness or messengers of righteousness, ministers of righteousness. And that means that they say things, very positive things. These false prophets, they weren't saying the door is shut. They weren't saying that judgment is at the house of God. The church age is over. They weren't saying it's judgment day. False prophets tend not to say those kinds of things. True prophets say those kinds of things. False prophets speak flattering words. Go up, O great and mighty and noble king. Who knows how they embellished it, but go up and prosper. Jehovah is with you. You're going to win, king. You're going to defeat the enemy. And they all spoke with one voice, and they all lied with one voice. They all lied, just like so many in the churches and congregations lie when they say, God loves you and has a wonderful plan for your life, and Jesus died for everyone. Sounds very positive, very good, and man who is easily deceived due to the deceptive nature of his own heart. His heart is desperately wicked, deceitful above all things, drinks in lies and iniquity like water, and is unable to perceive or discern he has been lied to. It's what he wants to hear, and therefore he accepts it and lives his life according, and it's a lie. It's just as much a lie as what these prophets were saying to the poor king of Israel, Ahab. And Ahab did go to battle, and he was killed, according to the prophet Micaiah, the one man who told him the truth. It wasn't flattering. It wasn't pleasant. It was something grievous and hard. And that's the nature of the Word of God. When God reveals his many things in the Bible, they're of that kind of characteristic. And so, you know, people who quickly say, well, I know E-Bible Fellowship isn't teaching the truth. They're cruel, they're hard, they're this and they're that, because they say the door is shut. That, if anything, no, that doesn't prove it's true by itself, but it, if anything, that kind of declaration is in keeping with the type of declarations that true prophets, true men and people of God have made in the Bible and down through history. At least it should be acknowledged in keeping with that. But thank you for calling and sharing. Yes. And I would like to thank everyone for joining us tonight and sharing your comments and questions, and especially the Bible verses we had a chance to read and to consider. But we have come to the end of our time at this point. But for now, may you have a good night, and may the Lord's perfect will be done.
2: 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Until next time, may the Lord's perfect will be done.

Here at eBible Fellowship, we use the King James Version of the Holy Bible. This is because the King James Version is by far the most accurate of all English translations. It is based on manuscripts that, with very few exceptions, would perfectly match the original writings, called autographs, of such men as Moses, Solomon, Paul, and John, who wrote down the exact words given to them by God. For almost 300 years, the King James Version was the only authorized English Bible. That changed in the late 1800s when it was claimed that some older manuscripts were more accurate than the newer manuscripts used for the King James Version. This was and is not correct. The King James Version manuscripts are the most accurate, but the damage was done, and the foundation for all inferior modern translations laid. This was allowed by the permissive will of God, so that the natural-minded, unsaved, professed Christian would now have Bibles that on some very critical teachings, such as the true nature of salvation, use words they like, but are contrary to the true words used by God, words they hate and despise, such as being saved only by the work and faith of Christ. Therefore, eBible Fellowship strongly recommends and encourages those who are seeking to learn truth from the Holy Bible to use the King James Version of the Holy Bible.

0: Welcome to eBible Fellowship's Bible Study. In this series of Bible studies, we'll be taking a closer look at the Bible's evidence for the completion of the prolonged judgment day and the end of the world occurring in the year 2033. And now here's your host and Bible teacher, Chris McCann.
1: Hello, welcome to eBible Fellowship's Bible study that is looking at the biblical evidence for the end in the year 2033. This is study number 79. And we're going to begin back in Genesis chapter 7 one more time. Genesis 7 verse 4, for yet 7 days and will cause it to rain upon the earth 40 days and 40 nights. That's the Lord speaking to Noah in advance, telling him he had a week, 7 days. And then we read, starting in verse 10, and it came to pass after 7 days that the waters of the flood were upon the earth in the 600th year of Noah's life, in the second month, the 17th day of the month, the same day, were all the fountains of the great deep broken up, and the windows of heaven were open, and the rain was upon the earth 40 days and 40 nights. And we know verse 16, and they that went in male and female of all flesh, as God had commanded him, and Jehovah shut him in. The Lord tells Noah the timeline, just 7 days remain. Noah, his family, all the animals enter into the ark, or safe and secure within. God shuts the door. We've been spending time considering that it was the action of the Lord himself to shut the door, that basically sealed the fate of everyone on the earth at that time. Everyone within the ark would be delivered. Everyone without the ark would perish, according to the will that was demonstrated by God when he shut the door of the ark and no one else could enter in after that. Okay, so we also read in verse 11, the precise day in the life of Noah. We have to keep in mind, Noah was the biblical calendar reference patriarch for his time. There's a built-in biblical calendar. That's why we read of the genealogies. You know, God wasn't wasting space when he gave us this precise information that so-and-so lived so many years, begat another, and then died at a certain age. Well, nothing in the Bible is vain or wasteful. It all has purpose and meaning, and there is very definite meaning in the genealogies as the Lord reveals the biblical calendar of history. So we are able, by God's grace, to lay out the creation year for 11,013 BC. And the year the flood began, 4990 BC, and having this information, the dates, permits us to pinpoint the exact time. How long from creation was it before the first world was destroyed by flood? And the answer is 6,023 years, exactly, from 11,013 BC until 4990. 6,023 years, then God destroyed the world with the flood. On the 17th day of the second month of the 600th year of Noah. Now, that would tell us Noah's birth year. You just go 600 years earlier than 4990, and that's when Noah would have been born. But as far as the flood, it's extremely precise, isn't it? Why did God give us all that information? Well, that's what we want to look at. And what we're going to find is that the Lord, you know, specified the exact day and month and year in order to help us at the time of the end pinpoint the exact day for the world's judgment. And keep in mind, God speaks of two worlds. There was the world prior to the flood, the world after the flood. And when we go over to 2 Peter chapter 3, God brings the two worlds together in one context, and he actually tells us about the flood destruction of the first world and the fiery destruction by fire of the second world, our present world. In 2 Peter 3, we read in verse 3, knowing this first, that there shall come in the last days scoffers walking after their own lusts and saying, where is the promise of his coming? For since the fathers fell asleep, all things continue as they were from the beginning of the creation. For this they willingly are ignorant of, that by the word of God the heavens were of old, and the earth standing out of the water and in the water, whereby the world that then was, being overflowed with water, perished. Notice the language, the world that then was. And verse 7, but the heavens and the earth, which are now, indicating another world. It's really just the same world, but as far as epochs of time, world prior to flood, world after flood. The heavens and the earth, which are now by the same word, are kept in store, reserved unto fire against the day of judgment and perdition of ungodly men. So this world is destined to burn. That's what it means, reserved unto fire against the day of judgment. In the day of judgment, the time in which we are presently in, at its conclusion, it's a prolonged judgment day period. And right now it's just spiritual fire, spiritual flames that have engulfed the inhabitants of the earth, and they're burned in a spiritual sense. But on the literal last day of this prolonged period of time, again, the Lord refers to it in the singular, judgment day, yet in actuality, it works out over many years, which is not something out of the ordinary, really, because keep in mind that the day of salvation, God referred to the time period wherein he was saving sinners. The day of salvation was not a literal day, was it? It was a prolonged time period of centuries, even thousands of years. And so it's not out of bounds or something extraordinary that judgment day, at least according to the biblical information, that judgment day is not a single day. That is just the way the Lord refers to this time period. And on the literal last day of this prolonged judgment day period, and we're looking at it beginning in 2011, and the biblical evidence, which is why we're doing this study, the biblical evidence points to the year 2033 for its completion. And in case anyone out there was thinking, oh, Christ is going to come sometime in 2033, or that's what we're looking for. We're looking for the completion of his coming that has already begun as he came May 21, 2011. And he shut the door of heaven, which is, reason we spent a good deal of time looking at the idea of God shutting the door. He shut the door of heaven, and he has been troubling the inhabitants of the earth ever since, which explains the chaos, the madness, the constant division across the face of the earth and nation after nation. God is pouring out his wrath. The inhabitants of the world have become the object of the wrath of God. When that occurs, then you can expect very, very little to go right and very much to go wrong, as we are witnessing and seeing. The world can do nothing right and nothing at all. All of its institutions are taking hit after hit. They're being publicly ridiculed and shamed. And that, too, is in keeping when one is the target, the object of the wrath of God. Prior to the world being this object of the wrath of God, the church by itself, as judgment began at the house of God, was the sole object of the wrath of God. And so we saw many reports of the church being ridiculed, publicly humiliated, shamed. And it was the news media who would publish and magnify and broadcast the reports and really take quite a delight in the fact that this institution that God had began and blessed for many centuries was now a laughingstock. It became a mockery to the church. It was the focus of constant reviling. How could that be? Where was God protecting his church? Well, the answer is that it happened, it came to be because God left the church, abandoned the church, and therefore submitted it to such ridicule and humiliation and public shaming and so forth, because that teaches us the character of the one or the institution that comes under the wrath of God. Think of Christ when it was his time to go to the cross to show forth the death that he died at the foundation of the world, and he was publicly shamed, wasn't he? He was made naked. He was hanging on the cross without clothes. He was publicly whipped, spit upon. They put a crown of thorns on his head and mocked him.

the sins. It shows forth the nakedness. Christ was literally, physically naked to illustrate the demonstration. He bore the sins of his people at the foundation of the world. When he went to the cross in 33 AD, he was showing forth, making manifest what he had done. And so the physical nakedness, as nakedness indicates no covering for sin. Sins are naked and open before the eyes of God. And the Lord is making naked the sins of the world. That's what's coming out. You know, the dirty deeds of men that are in these institutions and shaming thereby the institution itself, and the corruption of men. That is their sin, isn't it? Corruption. And so now the emphasis lately is upon the justice system. People are recognizing it's not just. It's not just. Well, how can men have a just system of justice when they themselves are unjust? And so the Lord is emphasizing that fact. The lack of justice in the world's justice system shines the light on man's fallen, sinful condition. Well, in 2 Peter 3, we read verse 7, but the heavens and the earth, which are now by the same word, are kept in store, reserved unto fire against the day of judgment and perdition of ungodly men, but beloved. Now the Lord is, he's addressing his people. The sinners of the world, the unsaved people of the world, are not spoken to by God as beloved. The beloved are the saints, the ones that the Lord saved. They are his beloved people. Beloved, be not ignorant of this one thing, that one day is with the Lord as 1,000 years, and 1,000 years as one day. Okay, so right in this discussion of the flood, the Lord interrupts and he personally addresses his people, beloved, be not ignorant of this one thing. And then he tells us what the one thing is, that one day is with the Lord as 1,000 years, and 1,000 years is one day. Now, we might wonder, well, what's the significance or importance of that? Why, especially in this context, we were just reading about the flood, and then the Lord told us about the present earth reserved unto fire. And actually, after this little interlude, look at verse 10. But the day of the Lord will come as a thief in the night, in the which the heaven shall pass away with a great noise, and the elements shall melt with fervent heat. The earth also and the works that are therein shall be burned up. Seeing then that all these things shall be dissolved, what manner of persons ought ye to be in all holy conversation and godliness, looking for and hasting unto the coming of the day of God, wherein the heavens being on fire shall be dissolved, and the elements shall melt with fervent heat. The world's going to burn. Strong, strong emphasis on that. After the first few verses, it spoke of the flood. Look at, again, verse 5. For this they willingly are ignorant of. And keep in mind, beloved, be not ignorant. Be not ignorant. Same Greek word. We're going to talk about the word ignorant. The Greek word translated as ignorant in a little bit. But for this they willingly are ignorant of, and that's referring to the secular society of men who see the effects of the flood, the Grand Canyon and so forth, the fossil record. There is only a fossil record because of the flood, as normally, you know, when animals die and they perish and their bones are not fossilized, but the pressure, the immense pressure
of

0: so much water rising 15 cubits above the highest mountain, coming down upon the animals, the land animals, and also the mudslides that came down from the hills and the mountains, and the water's pressure just packed them in, so that now we have discovery of dinosaurs and animals that perished in the flood, according to the fossil record. And this is what the scientists, men, are willingly ignorant of. Well, the word ignorant, which we'll see, it will help us understand that statement. They are willingly or willfully hiding the truth, which is not surprising given the fallen nature of a man. You know, it might be amongst men considered honorable and very decent and honest, very honest. But, you know, we can't get away from what the Bible says is the condition of man's heart in Jeremiah 17, verse 9. The heart of man is desperately wicked and deceitful above all things. And then God asks the question, who can know it? And indicating or implying man cannot know his own heart. The next verse tells us, I, Jehovah, search the hearts and reins. So God knows the hearts of men, wherein the man himself may not know and does not know the depths of depravity, the depraved nature of his own soul, his own heart, in, again, rebellion against God. And that rebellion against God is issue number one. It's why the Bible says that a child is conceived and born speaking lies. Well, how can a baby speak lies? And you can read that in Psalm 58. Obviously, it's an error in the Bible. Well, no, because there's another scripture in the Psalms that says the fool has said in his heart, there is no God. And that is not verbal. That is being spoken by the nature of the sinner. No God. There is no God. And so that's how a sinner is born speaking lies. From his heart, not his mouth. And so he grows and in society and is instructed, and the world's instruction is full of lies. It's full of lies. So all the way through the school system, higher education, they're taught, well, this is, you know, this is how it is. No God, no Bible, no truth. But they're taught a man-made way, man-made doctrine, that has to explain the unexplainable. I mean, you have to really feel sorry for them. How can they explain existence without a God? And so they never have been able to do that. They've never explained existence. They never explain where the stuff comes from that explodes and creates everything. Well, what about that initial stuff, the matter, whatever you want to call it, where'd it come from? Where is its origin? And they realize, well, the only explanation, a secular explanation without God, is eternal matter. You have eternal God, a brilliant, almighty God, capable of creating and designing on one hand, and eternal stuff on the other, which basically acts as their God, but it's mindless, powerless, and that's why they don't want to get into that area. We're working on that. Well, yeah, you keep working. There is no logical, reasonable, scientific explanation for the origins of existence, and yet they have to come up with something. So they follow a theory really based on the origins of, you know, natural origins of stuff exploding and forming over eons and eons of time, billions and billions of years. And that is explanation that they receive because they, it's like the God of the Bible, spiritual things to a natural mind do not exist. And so they opt for the best earthly explanation, natural-minded explanation, which is absolutely absurd and ridiculous, but it's the best they can muster. And so, realizing that, the scientists of the world work under that limitation where they can't go to the Bible, and they come up with, you know, a follow-up theory of evolution. Evolution, because isn't that where, you know, the Big Bang and life developing, it's all part of this one and the same. It's evolution and the origin theory are tied. So basically, the secular scientists are building the house upon no foundation because they've never proven their origin theory. And what happens if you build a house with no foundation? Well, that's why it's so ridiculous.
1: 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Until our next Bible study, may the Lord's perfect will be done.

0: Hello and welcome to eBible Fellowship's Scripture and Song program. The nature of this program is to take a closer look at one of the hymns that has been written to glorify God.
1: Our next hymn is Open My Eyes That I May See. 13,031 years ago, from the time of this writing, in 2019 AD, our first parents, Adam and Eve, were deceived by Satan in the year 11,013 BC. God recorded Satan's deception as we read in Genesis 3, verse 5. For God doth know that in the day ye eat thereof, then your eyes shall be open and you shall be as gods, knowing good and evil. What happened next is the reason that God's perfect creation was corrupted. God tells us in Genesis 3, verses 6 and 7, And when the woman saw that the tree was good for food, and that it was pleasant to the eyes, and a tree to be desired to make one wise, she took of the fruit thereof, and did eat, and gave also unto her husband with her, and he did eat. And the eyes of them both were opened, and they knew that they were naked, and they sewed fig leaves together, and made themselves aprons. At this time, Adam and Eve disobeyed God and obeyed Satan on behalf of all mankind, bringing death into the world. Yes, mankind's eyes were opened, but they were only opened to sin and closed to the things of God. This is the time when all of mankind's eyes, ears, mouths, and minds were closed by God. Mankind had become spiritually dead. On the other hand, the title and the lyrics of this hymn are like prayers to the sovereign God of the Bible, asking Him to open our spiritual blockages due to sin that will ultimately lead to eternal destruction. Stanza 1 of our hymn requests that God open our eyes that we may see. Stanza 2 asks that He open our ears that we may hear. Stanza 3 prays that He open our mouths that we may speak. And stanza 4 begs that He open our minds that we may learn. We must petition God because He is the only one who can grant spiritual sight, hearing, speech, and understanding of His holy word, the Bible. We know this is true because in Exodus 4, Jehovah told Moses at the burning bush, Who hath made man's mouth? Or who maketh the dumb, or deaf, or the seeing, or the blind? Have not I, Jehovah? And in Psalm 146, verse 8, God tells us, Jehovah openeth the eyes of the blind. Jehovah raiseth them that are bowed down. Jehovah loveth the righteous. The beautiful hymn we're about to hear was written during the acceptable year of the Lord, which is also known as the Day of Salvation. The lyrics could have been a prayer that one of God's elect prayed before May 21, 2011, beseeching God for salvation. However, since the salvation of souls ended on May 21, 2011, when God saved the last of His elect, this hymn could also be a prayer that one of God's sheep prays now while seeking to be spiritually fed during the years of Judgment Day. We know that God is answering this prayer all over the world because of what we read in Isaiah 29, 18, and 20. And in that day shall the deaf hear the words of the book, and the eyes of the blind shall see out of obscurity and out of darkness. For the terrible one is brought to naught, and the scorner is consumed, and all that watch for iniquity are cut off. These verses are referring to Judgment Day when Satan has been dethroned. Each of the four stanzas concludes with these faithful words. Silently now I wait for Thee, ready, my God, Thy will to see. Open my eyes, ears, heart, and mind. Illumine me, Spirit divine. The following verses from God's Word give biblical foundation to the faithful lyrics at the end of each stanza. Isaiah 30, verse 18 says, And therefore will Jehovah wait, that He may be gracious unto you, and therefore will He be exalted, that He may have mercy upon you. For Jehovah is a God of judgment. Blessed are all they that wait for Him. And in Luke 21, 19, In your patience possess ye your souls, where patience is another word for Christ. And finally, in Psalm 13, verse 3, Consider and hear me, O Jehovah my God. Lighten mine eyes, lest I sleep the sleep of death. And now let's listen to our hymn, Open My Eyes That I May See.

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Gears here on eBible Fellowship, designed to help the Bible student understand a little bit more about some of the deeper spiritual meaning found within the Scriptures. Last time in Types and Figures, we saw how the Bible uses a sword to typify the Word of God. And today, we're going to be taking a look at how the Lord uses His sword to slay the dragon. Now, you remember this very famous children's fictional story about the noble knight, and the noble knight slays a dragon with his faithful sword. You've probably heard the story 100 times. And we read in those fairy tales, and we might think to ourselves, well, what an excellent imagination that author of that kind of story must have had in order for him to come up with such a story. And you know, the fact is, though, that very image comes right out of the Bible, and it's found in Isaiah 27, verse 1. In Isaiah chapter 27, verse 1, we read, "In that day the Lord with his sore and great and strong sword shall punish Leviathan the piercing serpent, even Leviathan that crooked serpent, and he shall slay the dragon that is in the sea." Here, instead of a noble knight, it's the Lord that takes his sword and slays the dragon in the sea. Now, of course, God didn't literally take out a sword and slay a dragon. We should be learning by now that nothing in the Bible is as it seems. This is just language teaching us some spiritual truths. We already know that the sword can represent the Word of God, but what about the dragon? What does the dragon represent? Well, we find our answer to that question in the book of Revelation, Revelation chapter 20, verse 2. Revelation chapter 20, verse 2 reads, "And he laid hold on the dragon, that old serpent, which is the devil, and Satan, and bound him 1,000 years. Well, now here we have another piece of the Bible's spiritual puzzle. So Isaiah 27:1 is pointing to the day when the Lord is victorious over the enemy and adversary of the kingdom of God, the dragon that the Lord slew with his sword, the Word of God, was the devil. And that's this edition of Types and Figures on eBible Fellowship.

Greetings, everyone. This is Bob Grandy welcoming you to eBible Fellowship's program called Where's That Bible Verse? God tells us in Romans 15, verse 4, "For whatsoever things were written aforetime were written for our learning, that we through patience and comfort of the Scriptures might have hope." During this time, I'll slowly read and then repeat five random verses from the King James Bible, but I will not tell you where they are located in God's Word, the Bible. So listen carefully and try to identify which Bible book, chapter, and even the verse number where each verse can be found. Here's the first verse. "That the aged man be sober, grave, temperate, sound in faith, in charity, in patience." I'll repeat it. "That the aged man be sober, grave, temperate, sound in faith, in charity, in patience." Here's verse number 2. "Knowing this first, that no prophecy of the Scripture is of any private interpretation." I'll read it again. "Knowing this first, that no prophecy of the Scripture is of any private interpretation." Here's verse number 3. "Know therefore that Jehovah thy God, he is God, the faithful God, which keepeth covenant and mercy with them that love him and keep his commandments to 1,000 generations." I'll repeat it. "Know therefore that Jehovah thy God, he is God, the faithful God, which keepeth covenant and mercy with them that love him and keep his commandments to 1,000 generations." Here's verse number 4. "And King Solomon offered a sacrifice of 22,000 oxen and 120,000 sheep, so the king and all the people dedicated the house of God." I'll read it again. "And King Solomon offered a sacrifice of 22,000 oxen and 120,000 sheep, so the king and all the people dedicated the house of God." And here's verse number 5. "For the prophecy came not in old time by the will of man, but holy men of God spake as they were moved by the Holy Ghost." I'll repeat it. "For the prophecy came not in old time by the will of man, but holy men of God spake as they were moved by the Holy Ghost." We'll be back in a moment to discover where these scriptures are located in God's Word, the Bible.

All right, let's find out where today's verses are found in the Bible. Here's verse number 1. That the aged men be sober, grave, temperate, sound in faith, in charity, in patience. That verse is found in Titus chapter 2, verse 2. Titus 2, verse 2. Here's the second verse. Knowing this first, that no prophecy of the Scripture is of any private interpretation. And we can find that verse in 2 Peter 1, verse 20. 2 Peter 1, verse 20. Here's verse number 3. Know therefore that Jehovah thy God, he is God, the faithful God, which keepeth covenant and mercy with them that love him and keep his commandments to 1,000 generations. We could find that verse in Deuteronomy chapter 7, verse 9. Deuteronomy 7, verse 9. Here's verse number 4. And King Solomon offered a sacrifice of 22,000 oxen and 120,000 sheep. So the king and all the people dedicated the house of God. And that verse is found in 2 Chronicles chapter 7, verse 5. 2 Chronicles 7, verse 5. Here's the fifth verse. For the prophecy came not in old time by the will of man, but holy men of God spake as they were moved by the Holy Ghost. And that verse is found in 2 Peter chapter 1, verse 21. 2 Peter 1, verse 21. Thank you for joining us today to discover where's that Bible verse? And remember what God tells us in Psalm 119, verse 105. Thy word is a lamp unto my feet and a light unto my path.

Well, greetings, Bible students, and welcome to today's edition of eBible Fellowship's Bible Quiz. In Psalm 119, verse 130, we read, "The entrance of thy words giveth light. It giveth understanding unto the simple." All right, are you ready? Here's question number one. Name the last person mentioned in the Bible. Name the last person mentioned in the Bible. Number two, what happened to Lot's wife when she turned to look back at the city of Sodom? What happened to Lot's wife when she turned to look back at the city of Sodom? Number three, what other two cities did God destroy along with Sodom and Gomorrah? What other two cities did God destroy along with Sodom and Gomorrah? Number four, what did John the Baptist eat in the wilderness? What did John the Baptist eat in the wilderness? And in number five, what city did Jesus weep over? What city did Jesus weep over? Okay, we'll be back in a moment with the answers.

All right, how'd you do today? Here are your answers. Number one, name the last person mentioned in the Bible. That would be Jesus in Revelation 22:21. Jesus in Revelation 22:21. Number two, what happened to Lot's wife when she turned to look back at the city of Sodom? She was turned to a pillar of salt, and you read that in Genesis 19:26. She was turned to a pillar of salt from Genesis 19:26. Number three, what other two cities did God destroy along with Sodom and Gomorrah? And that would be Admah and Zeboam. You read that in Deuteronomy 29:23. Admah and Zeboam, Deuteronomy 29:23. Number four, what did John the Baptist eat in the wilderness? Locust and wild honey. You read that in Matthew 3:4. Locusts and wild honey, Matthew 3:4. And number five, what city did Jesus weep over? He wept over Jerusalem in Luke 19, verses 28 and 41. Jerusalem, Luke 19, 28 and 41. That's our eBible Fellowship Bible quiz for today. And may God bless your study in His Word.

0: Welcome to eBible Fellowship's Bible Study. In this series of Bible studies, we'll be taking a closer look at the Bible's evidence for the completion of the prolonged judgment day and the end of the world occurring in the year 2033. And now here's your host and Bible teacher, Chris McCann.
1: Hello, welcome to eBible Fellowship's Bible Study that is looking at the biblical evidence for the end in the year 2033. This is study number 79. And we're going to begin back in Genesis chapter 7 one more time. Genesis 7 verse 4, for yet 7 days and will cause it to rain upon the earth 40 days and 40 nights. That's the Lord speaking to Noah in advance, telling him he had a week, 7 days. And then we read, starting in verse 10, and it came to pass after 7 days that the waters of the flood were upon the earth in the 600th year of Noah's life, in the second month, the 17th day of the month, the same day, were all the fountains of the great deep broken up, and the windows of heaven were open, and the rain was upon the earth 40 days and 40 nights. And we know verse 16, and they that went in male and female of all flesh, as God had commanded him, and Jehovah shut him in. The Lord tells Noah the timeline, just 7 days remain. Noah, his family, all the animals enter into the ark or safe and secure within. God shuts the door. We've been spending time considering that it was the action of the Lord himself to shut the door that basically sealed the fate of everyone on the earth at that time. Everyone within the ark would be delivered. Everyone without the ark would perish, according to the will that was demonstrated by God when he shut the door of the ark and no one else could enter in after that. Okay, so we also read in verse 11, the precise day in the life of Noah. We have to keep in mind, Noah was the biblical calendar reference patriarch for his time. There's a built-in biblical calendar. That's why we read of the genealogies. You know, God wasn't wasting space when he gave us this precise information that so-and-so lived so many years, begat another, and then died at a certain age. Well, nothing in the Bible is vain or wasteful. It all has purpose and meaning, and there is very definite meaning in the genealogies as the Lord reveals the biblical calendar of history. So we are able, by God's grace, to lay out the creation year for 11,013 BC. And the year the flood began, 4990 BC, and having this information, the dates, permits us to pinpoint the exact time. How long from creation was it before the first world was destroyed by flood? The answer is 6,023 years, exactly, from 11,013 BC until 4990. 6,023 years, then God destroyed the world with the flood. On the 17th day of the second month of the 600th year of Noah. Now, that would tell us Noah's birth year. You just go 600 years earlier than 4990, and that's when Noah would have been born. But as far as the flood, it's extremely precise, isn't it? Why did God give us all that information? Well, that's what we want to look at. And what we're going to find is that the Lord, you know, specified the exact day and month and year in order to help us at the time of the end pinpoint the exact day for the world's judgment. And keep in mind, God speaks of two worlds. There was the world prior to the flood, the world after the flood. And when we go over to 2 Peter chapter 3, God brings the two worlds together in one context, and he actually tells us about the flood destruction of the first world and the fiery destruction by fire of the second world, our present world. In 2 Peter 3, we read in verse 3, knowing this first, that there shall come in the last days scoffers walking after their own lusts and saying, where is the promise of his coming? For since the fathers fell asleep, all things continue as they were from the beginning of the creation. For this they willingly are ignorant of, that by the word of God the heavens were of old, and the earth standing out of the water and in the water, whereby the world that then was, being overflowed with water, perished. Notice the language, the world that then was. And verse 7, but the heavens and the earth which are now, indicating another world, it's really just the same world, but as far as epochs of time, world prior to flood, world after flood, the heavens and the earth, which are now by the same word, are kept in store, reserved unto fire against the day of judgment and perdition of ungodly men. So this world is destined to burn. That's what it means, reserved unto fire against the day of judgment. In the day of judgment, the time in which we are presently in, at its conclusion, it's a prolonged judgment day period. And right now, it's just spiritual fire, spiritual flames that have engulfed the inhabitants of the earth, and they're burned in a spiritual sense. But on the literal last day of this prolonged period of time, again, the Lord refers to it in the singular, judgment day, yet in actuality, it works out over many years, which is not something out of the ordinary, really, because keep in mind that the day of salvation, God referred to the time period wherein he was saving sinners. The day of salvation was not a literal day, was it? It was a prolonged time period of centuries, even thousands of years. And so it's not out of bounds or something extraordinary that judgment day, at least according to the biblical information, that judgment day is not a single day. That is just the way the Lord refers to this time period. And on the literal last day of this prolonged judgment day period, and we're looking at it beginning in 2011, and the biblical evidence, which is why we're doing this study, the biblical evidence points to the year 2033 for its completion. And in case anyone out there was thinking, oh, Christ is going to come sometime in 2033, or that's what we're looking for, we're looking for the completion of his coming that has already begun as he came May 21, 2011. And he shut the door of heaven, which is, again, reason we spent a good deal of time looking at the idea of God shutting the door. He shut the door of heaven, and he has been troubling the inhabitants of the earth ever since, which explains the chaos, the madness, the constant division across the face of the earth and nation after nation. God is pouring out his wrath. The inhabitants of the world have become the object of the wrath of God. When that occurs, then you can expect very, very little to go right and very much to go wrong, as we are witnessing and seeing. The world can do nothing right and nothing at all. All of its institutions are taking hit after hit. They're being publicly ridiculed and shamed. And that, too, is in keeping when one is the target, the object of the wrath of God. Prior to the world being this object of the wrath of God, the church by itself, as judgment began at the house of God, was the sole object of the wrath of God. And so we saw many reports of the church being ridiculed, publicly humiliated, shamed. And it was the news media who would publish and magnify and broadcast the reports and really take quite a delight in the fact that this institution that God had began and blessed for many centuries was now a laughingstock. It became a mockery to the church. It was the focus of constant reviling. How could that be? Where was God protecting his church? Well, the answer is that it happened, it came to be because God left the church, abandoned the church, and therefore submitted it to such ridicule and humiliation and public shaming and so forth, because that teaches us the character of the one or the institution that comes under the wrath of God. Think of Christ when it was his time to go to the cross to show forth the death that he died at the foundation of the world, and he was publicly shamed, wasn't he? He was made naked. He was hanging on the cross without clothes. He was publicly whipped, spit upon. They put a crown of thorns on his head and mocked him. Hail, King of the Jews, and so forth. And you see, when we examine what the Bible has to say about God's judgment upon, again, a person, the God-man, Jesus Christ, or an entity like the church, or an entity like the whole world and all of its institutions, shame and ridicule, public exposure, of the sins. It shows forth the nakedness. Christ was literally physically naked to illustrate the demonstration. He bore the sins of his people at the foundation of the world. When he went to the cross in 33 AD, he was showing forth, making manifest what he had done. And so the physical nakedness, as nakedness indicates no covering for sin. Sins are naked and open before the eyes of God. And the Lord is making naked the sins of the world. That's what's coming out. You know, the dirty deeds of men that are in these institutions and shaming thereby the institution itself, and the corruption of men. That is their sin, isn't it? Corruption. And so now the emphasis lately is upon the justice system. People are recognizing it's not just. It's not just. Well, how can men have a just system of justice when they themselves are unjust? And so the Lord is emphasizing that fact. The lack of justice in the world's justice system shines the light on man's fallen, sinful condition. Well, in 2 Peter 3, we read verse 7, but the heavens and the earth, which are now by the same word, are kept in store, reserved unto fire against the day of judgment and perdition of ungodly men. But beloved, now the Lord is, he's addressing his people. The sinners of the world, the unsaved people of the world, are not spoken to by God as beloved. The beloved are the saints, the ones that the Lord saved. They are his beloved people. Beloved, be not ignorant of this one thing, that one day is with the Lord as 1,000 years, and 1,000 years as one day. Okay, so right in this discussion of the flood, the Lord interrupts and he personally addresses his people, beloved, be not ignorant of this one thing. And then he tells us what the one thing is, that one day is with the Lord as 1,000 years and 1,000 years is one day. Now, we might wonder, well, what's the significance or importance of that? Why, especially in this context, we were just reading about the flood, and then the Lord told us about the present earth reserved unto fire. And actually, after this little interlude, look at verse 10. But the day of the Lord will come as a thief in the night, in the which the heaven shall pass away with a great noise, and the elements shall melt with fervent heat. The earth also and the works that are therein shall be burned up. Seeing then that all these things shall be dissolved, what manner of persons ought ye to be in all holy conversation and godliness, looking for and hasting unto the coming of the day of God, wherein the heavens being on fire shall be dissolved, and the elements shall melt with fervent heat. The world's going to burn. Strong, strong emphasis on that. After the, again, the first few verses, it spoke of the flood. Look at, again, verse 5. For this they willingly are ignorant of. And keep in mind, beloved, be not ignorant. Be not ignorant. Same Greek word. We're going to talk about the word ignorant. The Greek word translated as ignorant in a little bit. But for this, they willingly are ignorant of, and that's referring to the secular society of men who see the effects of the flood, the Grand Canyon and so forth, the fossil record. There is only a fossil record because of the flood, as normally you know, when animals die and they perish and their bones are not fossilized, but the pressure, the immense pressure of so much water rising 15 cubits above the highest mountain, coming down upon the animals, the land animals, and also the mudslides that came down from the hills and the mountains. And the water's pressure just pack them in, so that now we have discovery of dinosaurs and animals that perished in the flood, according to the fossil record. And this is what the scientists, men, are willingly ignorant of. Well, the word ignorant, which we'll see, it will help us understand that statement. They are willingly or willfully hiding the truth, which is not surprising given the fallen nature of a man. You know, it might be amongst men considered honorable and very decent and honest, very honest. But, you know, we can't get away from what the Bible says is the condition of man's heart in Jeremiah 17, verse 9. The heart of man is desperately wicked and deceitful above all things. And then God asks the question, who can know it? And indicating or implying man cannot know his own heart. The next verse tells us, I, Jehovah, search the hearts and reins. So God knows the hearts of men, wherein the man himself may not know the and does not know the depths of depravity, the depraved nature of his own soul, his own heart, in, again, rebellion against God. And that rebellion against God is issue number one. It's why the Bible says that a child is conceived and born speaking lies. Well, how can a baby speak lies? And you can read that in Psalm 58. Obviously, it's an error in the Bible. Well, no, because there's another scripture in the Psalms that says the fool has said in his heart, there is no God. And that is not verbal. That is being spoken by the nature of the sinner. No God. There is no God. And so that's how a sinner is born speaking lies. From his heart, not his mouth. And so he grows and in society and is instructed, and the world's instruction is full of lies. It's full of lies. So all the way through the school system, higher education, they're taught, well, this is how it is. No God, no Bible, no truth. But they're taught a man-made way, man-made doctrine, that has to explain the unexplainable. I mean, you have to really feel sorry for them. How can they explain existence without a God? And so they never have been able to do that. They've never explained existence. They never explain where the stuff comes from that explodes and creates everything. Well, what about that initial stuff, the matter, whatever you want to call it, where to come from? Where's its origin? And they realize, well, the only explanation, a secular explanation without God, is eternal matter. You have eternal God, a brilliant almighty God, capable of creating and designing on one hand, and eternal stuff on the other, which basically acts as their God, but it's mindless, powerless, and that's why they don't want to get into that area. We're working on that. Well, yeah, you keep working. There is no logical, reasonable, scientific explanation for the origins of existence, and yet they have to come up with something. So they follow a theory really based on the origins of, you know, natural origins of stuff exploding and forming over eons and eons of time, billions and billions of years. And that is explanation that they receive because it's like the God of the Bible, spiritual things to a natural mind do not exist. And so they opt for the best earthly explanation, natural-minded explanation, which is absolutely absurd and ridiculous, but it's the best they can muster. And so, realizing that, the scientists of the world work under that limitation where they can't go to the Bible, and they come up with, you know, a follow-up theory of evolution. Evolution, because isn't that where the Big Bang and life developing, it's all part of this one and the same. It's evolution and the origin theory are tied. So basically, the secular scientists are building the house upon no foundation because they've never proven their origin theory. And what happens if you build a house with no foundation? Well, that's why it's so ridiculous.
0: 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Until our next Bible study, may the Lord's perfect will be done.

0: We welcome you to eBible Fellowship's Bible Reading Program. We read in 2 Timothy 3, verse 16, "All Scripture is given by inspiration of God and is profitable for doctrine, for reproof, for correction, for instruction in righteousness." Now, let's begin our Bible Reading Program.
1: Deuteronomy 4. "Now therefore hearken, O Israel, unto the statutes and unto the judgments which I teach you, for to do them, that ye may live and go in and possess the land which the Lord God of your fathers giveth you. Ye shall not add unto the word which I command you, neither shall ye diminish aught from it, that ye may keep the commandments of the Lord your God which I command you. Your eyes have seen what the Lord did because of Baal-peor. For all the men that followed Baal-peor, the Lord thy God hath destroyed them from among you. But ye that did cleave unto the Lord your God are alive every one of you this day. Behold, I have taught you statutes and judgments, even as the Lord my God commanded me, that ye should so do in the land whither ye go to possess. Keep therefore and do them, for this is your wisdom and your understanding in the sight of the nations, which shall hear all these statutes and say, Surely this great nation is a wise and understanding people. For what nation is there so great, who hath God so nigh unto them, as the Lord our God is in all things that we call upon him for? And what nation is there so great, that hath statutes and judgments so righteous as all this law, which I set before you this day? Only take heed to thyself, and keep thy soul diligently, lest thou forget the things which thine eyes have seen, and lest they depart from thine heart all the days of thy life, but teach them thy sons and thy sons' sons. Specially the day that thou stoodest before the Lord thy God in Horeb, when the Lord said unto me, Gather me the people together, and I will make them hear my words, that they may learn to fear me all the days that they shall live upon the earth, and that they may teach their children. And he came near and stood under the mountain, and the mountain burned with fire unto the midst of heaven, with darkness, clouds, and thick darkness. And the Lord spake unto you out of the midst of the fire. He heard the voice of the words, but saw no similitude, only he heard a voice. And he declared unto you his covenant, which he commanded you to perform, even 10 commandments. And he wrote them upon 2 tables of stone. And the Lord commanded me at that time to teach you statutes and judgments, that ye might do them in the land whither ye go over to possess it. Take ye therefore good heed unto yourselves, for ye saw no manner of similitude on the day that the Lord spake unto you in Horeb out of the midst of the fire, lest ye corrupt yourselves and make you a graven image, the similitude of any figure, the likeness of male or female, the likeness of any beast that is on the earth, the likeness of any winged fowl that flieth in the air, the likeness of anything that creepeth on the ground, the likeness of any fish that is in the waters beneath the earth. And lest thou lift up thine eyes unto heaven, and when thou seest the sun, and the moon, and the stars, even all the host of heaven, shouldst be driven to worship them and serve them, which the Lord thy God hath divided unto all nations under the whole heaven. But the Lord hath taken you, and brought you forth out of the iron furnace, even out of Egypt, to be unto him a people of inheritance, as ye are this day. Furthermore, the Lord was angry with me for your sakes, and sware that I should not go over Jordan, and that I should not go in unto that good land, which the Lord thy God giveth thee for an inheritance. But I must die in this land. I must not go over Jordan, but ye shall go over and possess that good land. Take heed unto yourselves, lest ye forget the covenant of the Lord your God, which he made with you, and make you a graven image, or the likeness of anything which the Lord thy God hath forbidden thee. For the Lord thy God is a consuming fire, even a jealous God. When thou shalt beget children and children's children, and ye shall have remained long in the land, and shall corrupt yourselves, and make a graven image, or the likeness of anything, and shall do evil in the sight of the Lord thy God to provoke him to anger. I call heaven and earth to witness against you this day, that ye shall soon utterly perish from off the land whereunto ye go over Jordan to possess it. Ye shall not prolong your days upon it, but shall utterly be destroyed. And the Lord shall scatter you among the nations, and ye shall be left few in number among the heathen, whither the Lord shall lead you. And there shall ye serve gods, the work of men's hands, wood and stone, which neither see, nor hear, nor eat, nor smell. But if from thence thou shalt seek the Lord thy God, thou shalt find him, if thou seek him with all thy heart and with all thy soul. When thou art in tribulation, and all these things are come upon thee, even in the latter days, if thou turn to the Lord thy God, and shalt be obedient unto his voice, for the Lord thy God is a merciful God, he will not forsake thee, neither destroy thee, nor forget the covenant of thy fathers, which he sware unto them. For ask now of the days that are past, which were before thee, since the day that God created man upon the earth, and ask from one side of heaven unto the other, whether there hath been any such thing as great as this thing is, or hath been heard like it. Did ever people hear the voice of God speaking out of the midst of the fire, as thou hast heard, and live? Or hath God essayed to go and take him a nation from the midst of another nation, by temptations, by signs, and by wonders, and by war, and by a mighty hand, and by a stretched arm, and by great terrors, according to all that the Lord your God did for you in Egypt before your eyes? Unto thee it was shewed, that thou mightest know that the Lord he is God, there is none else beside him. Out of heaven he made thee to hear his voice, that he might instruct thee, and upon earth he shewed thee his great fire, and thou heardest his words out of the midst of the fire. And because he loved thy fathers, therefore he chose thy seed after them, and brought thee out in his sight with his mighty power out of Egypt, to drive out nations from before thee greater and mightier than thou art, to bring thee in, to give thee their land for an inheritance, as it is this day. Know therefore this day, and consider it in thine heart, that the Lord he is God in heaven above, and upon the earth beneath there is none else. Thou shalt keep therefore his statutes and his commandments, which I command thee this day, that it may go well with thee, and with thy children after thee, and that thou mayest prolong thy days upon the earth, which the Lord thy God giveth thee forever. Then Moses severed three cities on this side Jordan toward the sun rising, that the slayer might flee thither, which should kill his neighbors unawares, and hated him not in times past, and that fleeing unto one of these cities he might live, namely Bezer in the wilderness in the plain country of the Reubenites, and Ramoth in Gilead of the Gadites, and Golan in Bashan of the Manassites. And this is the law which Moses set before the children of Israel. These are the testimonies and the statutes and the judgments which Moses spake unto the children of Israel after they came forth out of Egypt. On this side Jordan, in the valley over against Beth-peor, in the land of Sihon, king of the Amorites, who dwelt at Heshbon, whom Moses and the children of Israel smote after they were come forth out of Egypt, and they possessed his land, and the land of Og, king of Bashan, two kings of the Amorites, which were on this side Jordan toward the sun rising, from Aroer, which is by the bank of the river Arnon, even unto Mount Sion, which is Hermon, and all the plain on this side Jordan eastward, even unto the sea of the plain, under the springs of Pisgah. Deuteronomy 5. And Moses called all Israel, and said unto them, Hear, O Israel, the statutes and judgments which I speak in your ears this day, that ye may learn them, and keep and do them. The Lord our God made a covenant with us in Horeb. The Lord made not this covenant with our fathers, but with us, even us who are all of us here alive this day. The Lord talked with you face to face in the mount out of the midst of the fire. I stood between the Lord and you at that time, to shew you the word of the Lord. For ye were afraid by reason of the fire, and went not up into the mount, saying, I am the Lord thy God, which brought thee out of the land of Egypt, from the house of bondage. Thou shalt have none other gods before me. Thou shalt not make thee any graven image, or any likeness of anything that is in heaven above, or that is in the earth beneath, or that is in the waters beneath the earth. Thou shalt not bow thyself down unto them, nor serve them. For I, the Lord thy God, am a jealous God, visiting the iniquity of the fathers upon the children unto the third and fourth generation of them that hate me, and shewing mercy unto thousands of them that love me and keep my commandments. Thou shalt not take the name of the Lord thy God in vain, for the Lord will not hold him guiltless that taketh his name in vain. Keep the Sabbath day to sanctify it, as the Lord thy God hath commanded thee. 6 days thou shalt labor and do all thy work. But the seventh day is the Sabbath of the Lord thy God. In it thou shalt not do any work, thou, nor thy son, nor thy daughter, nor thy manservant, nor thy maidservant, nor thine ox, nor thine ass, nor any of thy cattle, nor thy stranger that is within thy gates, that thy manservant and thy maidservant may rest as well as thou. And remember that thou wast a servant in the land of Egypt, and that the Lord thy God brought thee out thence through a mighty hand and by a stretched out arm. Therefore the Lord thy God commanded thee to keep the Sabbath day. Honor thy father and thy mother, as the Lord thy God hath commanded thee, that thy days may be prolonged, and that it may go well with thee in the land which the Lord thy God giveth thee. Thou shalt not kill, neither shalt thou commit adultery, neither shalt thou steal, neither shalt thou bear false witness against thy neighbor, neither shalt thou desire thy neighbor's wife, neither shalt thou covet thy neighbor's house, his field, or his manservant, or his maidservant, his ox, or his ass, or anything that is thy neighbor's. These words the Lord spake unto all your assembly in the mount out of the midst of the fire, of the cloud, and of the thick darkness, with a great voice. And he added no more, and he wrote them in 2 tables of stone, and delivered them unto me. And it came to pass, when he heard the voice out of the midst of the darkness, for the mountain did burn with fire, that he came near unto me, even all the heads of your tribes and your elders. And he said, Behold, the Lord our God hath shewed us his glory and his greatness, and we have heard his voice out of the midst of the fire. We have seen this day that God doth talk with man, and he liveth. Now therefore, why should we die? For this great fire will consume us. If we hear the voice of the Lord our God any more, then we shall die. For who is there of all flesh that hath heard the voice of the living God speaking out of the midst of the fire, as we have, and lived? Go thou near, and hear all that the Lord our God shall say, and speak thou unto us all that the Lord our God shall speak unto thee, and we will hear it and do it. And the Lord heard the voice of your words, when he spake unto me, and the Lord said unto me, I have heard the voice of the words of this people, which they have spoken unto thee. They have said well all that they have spoken. Oh, that there were such an heart in them that they would fear me, and keep all my commandments always, that it might be well with them and with their children forever. Go say to them, Get you into your tents again. But as for thee, stand thou here by me, and I will speak unto thee all the commandments and the statutes and the judgments which thou shalt teach them, that they may do them in the land which I give them to possess it. Ye shall observe to do therefore as the Lord your God hath commanded you. Ye shall not turn aside to the right hand or to the left. Ye shall walk in all the ways which the Lord your God hath commanded you, that ye may live, and that it may be well with you, and that ye may prolong your days in the land which ye shall possess.

Now these are the commandments, the statutes, and the judgments which the Lord your God commanded to teach you, that ye might do them in the land whither ye go to possess it. That thou mightest fear the Lord thy God, to keep all his statutes and his commandments, which I command thee, thou and thy son's son, all the days of thy life, and that thy days may be prolonged. Hear therefore, O Israel, and observe to do it, that it may be well with thee, and that ye may increase mightily, as the Lord God of thy fathers hath promised thee, in the land that floweth with milk and honey. Hear, O Israel, the Lord our God is one Lord, and thou shalt love the Lord thy God with all thine heart, and with all thy soul, and with all thy might. And these words which I command thee this day shall be in thine heart, and thou shalt teach them diligently unto thy children, and shalt talk of them when thou sittest in thine house, and when thou walkest by the way, and when thou liest down, and when thou risest up. And thou shalt bind them for a sign upon thine hand, and they shall be as frontlets between thine eyes. And thou shalt write them upon the posts of thy house, and on thy gates, and it shall be, when the Lord thy God shall have brought thee into the land which he sware unto thy fathers, to Abraham, to Isaac, and to Jacob, to give thee great and goodly cities, which thou buildest not, and houses full of good things, which thou fillest not, and wells digged, which thou diggest not, vineyards and olive trees, which thou plantest not, when thou shalt have eaten and be full, then beware lest thou forget the Lord which brought thee forth out of the land of Egypt from the house of bondage. Thou shalt fear the Lord thy God, and serve him, and shalt swear by his name. Ye shall not go after other gods, and of gods of the people which are round about you. For the Lord thy God is a jealous God among you, lest the anger of the Lord thy God be kindled against thee, and destroy thee from off the face of the earth. Ye shall not tempt the Lord your God as ye tempted him in Massah. Ye shall diligently keep the commandments of the Lord your God, and his testimonies, and his statutes, which he had commanded thee. And thou shalt do that which is right and good in the sight of the Lord, that it may be well with thee, and that thou mayest go in and possess the good land which the Lord sware unto thy fathers, to cast out all thine enemies from before thee, as the Lord hath spoken. And when thy son asketh thee in time to come, saying, What mean the testimonies, and the statutes, and the judgments which the Lord our God hath commanded you? Then thou shalt say unto thy son, We were Pharaoh's bondmen in Egypt, and the Lord brought us out of Egypt with a mighty hand. And the Lord shewed signs and wonders, great and sore, upon Egypt, upon Pharaoh, and upon all his household, before our eyes. And he brought us out from thence, that he might bring us in, to give us the land which he sware unto our fathers. And the Lord commanded us to do all these statutes, to fear the Lord our God for our good always, that he might preserve us alive, as it is at this day. And it shall be our righteousness if we observe to do all these commandments before the Lord our God, as he hath commanded us. Deuteronomy 7. When the Lord thy God shall bring thee into the land whither thou goest to possess it, and hath cast out many nations before thee, the Hittites, and the Girgashites, and the Amorites, and the Canaanites, and the Perizzites, and the Hivites, and the Jebusites, seven nations greater and mightier than thou, and when the Lord thy God shall deliver them before thee, thou shalt smite them and utterly destroy them. Thou shalt make no covenant with them, nor shew mercy unto them. Neither shalt thou make marriages with them. Thy daughter thou shalt not give unto his son, nor his daughter shalt thou take unto thy son. For they will turn away thy son from following me, that they may serve other gods. So will the anger of the Lord be kindled against you, and destroy thee suddenly. But thus shall ye deal with them. Ye shall destroy their altars, and break down their images, and cut down their groves, and burn their graven images with fire. For thou art an holy people unto the Lord thy God. The Lord thy God hath chosen thee to be a special people unto himself, above all people that are upon the face of the earth. The Lord did not set his love upon you, nor choose you, because ye were more in number than any people, for ye were the fewest of all people. But because the Lord loved you, and because he would keep the oath which he hath sworn unto your fathers, hath the Lord brought you out with a mighty hand, and redeemed you out of the house of bondmen from the hand of Pharaoh, king of Egypt. Know therefore that the Lord thy God, he is God, the faithful God, which keepeth covenant and mercy with them that love him and keep his commandments to 1,000 generations. And repay

It's them that hate him to their face, to destroy them. He will not be slack to him that hateth him, he will repay him to his face. Thou shalt therefore keep the commandments and the statutes and the judgments which I command thee this day to do them. Wherefore it shall come to pass, if he hearken to these judgments and keep and do them, that the Lord thy God shall keep unto thee the covenant and the mercy which he sware unto thy fathers. And he will love thee, and bless thee, and multiply thee. He will also bless the fruit of thy womb, and the fruit of thy land, thy corn, and thy wine, and thine oil, the increase of thy kine, and the flocks of thy sheep, in the land which he sware unto thy fathers to give thee. Thou shalt be blessed above all people. There shall not be male or female barren among you, or among your cattle. And the Lord will take away from thee all sickness, and will put none of the evil diseases of Egypt, which thou knowest, upon thee, but will lay them upon all them that hate thee. And thou shalt consume all the people which the Lord thy God shall deliver thee. Thine eye shall have no pity upon them, neither shalt thou serve their gods, for that will be a snare unto thee. If thou shalt say in thine heart, These nations are more than I, how can I dispossess them? Thou shalt not be afraid of them, but shalt well remember what the Lord thy God did unto Pharaoh and unto all Egypt. The great temptations which thine eyes saw, and the signs and the wonders, and the mighty hand, and the stretched out arm, whereby the Lord thy God brought thee out, so shall the Lord thy God do unto all the people of whom thou art afraid. Moreover, the Lord thy God will send the hornet among them, until they that are left and hide themselves from thee be destroyed. Thou shalt not be affrighted at them, for the Lord thy God is among you, a mighty God and terrible. And the Lord thy God will put out those nations before thee by little and little. Thou mayest not consume them at once, lest the beasts of the field increase upon thee. But the Lord thy God shall deliver them unto thee, and shall destroy them with a mighty destruction, until they be destroyed. And he shall deliver their kings into thine hand, and thou shalt destroy their name from under heaven. There shall no man be able to stand before thee, until thou have destroyed them. The graven images of their gods ye shall burn with fire. Thou shalt not desire the silver or gold that is on them, nor take it unto thee, lest thou be snared therein, for it is an abomination to the Lord thy God. Neither shalt thou bring an abomination into thine house, lest thou be a cursed thing like it. But thou shalt utterly detest it, and thou shalt utterly abhor it, for it is a cursed thing.

Deuteronomy 8. All the commandments which I command thee this day shall ye observe to do, that ye may live and multiply, and go in and possess the land which the Lord sware unto your fathers. And thou shalt remember all the way which the Lord thy God led thee these 40 years in the wilderness, to humble thee, and to prove thee, to know what was in thine heart, whether thou wouldst keep his commandments or no. And he humbled thee, and suffered thee to hunger, and fed thee with manna which thou knewest not, neither did thy fathers know, that he might make thee know that man doth not live by bread alone, but by every word that proceedeth out of the mouth of the Lord doth man live. Thy raiment waxed not old upon thee, neither did thy foot swell these 40 years. Thou shalt also consider in thine heart that as a man chasteneth his son, so the Lord thy God chasteneth thee. Therefore thou shalt keep the commandments of the Lord thy God, to walk in his ways, and to fear him. For the Lord thy God bringeth thee into a good land, a land of brooks, of water, of fountains and depths that spring out of valleys and hills, a land of wheat and barley and vines and fig trees and pomegranates, a land of olive oil and honey, a land wherein thou shalt eat bread without scarceness, thou shalt not lack anything in it, a land whose stones are iron, and out of whose hills thou mayest dig brass. When thou hast eaten and art full, then thou shalt bless the Lord thy God for the good land which he hath given thee. Beware that thou forget not the Lord thy God in not keeping his commandments and his judgments and his statutes which I command thee this day, lest when thou hast eaten and art full, and hast built goodly houses and dwelt therein, and when thy herds and thy flocks multiply, and thy silver and thy gold is multiplied, and all that thou hast is multiplied, then thine heart be lifted up, and thou forget the Lord thy God, which brought thee forth out of the land of Egypt from the house of bondage, who led thee through the great and terrible wilderness, wherein were fiery serpents and scorpions and drought, where there was no water, who brought thee forth out of the rock of flint, who fed thee in the wilderness with manna, which thy fathers knew not, that he might humble thee, and that he might prove thee to do thee good at thy latter end. And thou say in thine heart, my power and the might of mine hand hath gotten me this wealth. But thou shalt remember the Lord thy God, for it is he that giveth thee power to get wealth, that he may establish his covenant which he sware unto thy fathers, as it is this day. And it shall be, if thou do at all forget the Lord thy God, and walk after other gods, and serve them, and worship them, I testify against you this day that ye shall surely perish. As the nations which the Lord destroyeth before your face, so shall ye perish, because ye would not be obedient unto the voice of the Lord your God. Deuteronomy 9. Hear, O Israel, thou art to pass over Jordan this day, to go in to possess nations greater and mightier than thyself, cities great and fenced up to heaven. A people great and tall, the children of the Anakims whom thou knowest, and of whom thou hast heard say, who can stand before the children of Anak? Understand therefore this day, that the Lord thy God is he which goeth over before thee, as a consuming fire he shall destroy them, and he shall bring them down before thy face. So shalt thou drive them out, and destroy them quickly, as the Lord hath said unto thee. Speak not thou in thine heart, after that the Lord thy God hath cast them out from before thee, saying, for my righteousness the Lord hath brought me in to possess this land. But for the wickedness of these nations the Lord doth drive them out from before thee. Not for thy righteousness, or for the uprightness of thine heart, dost thou go to possess their land. But for the wickedness of these nations the Lord thy God doth drive them out from before thee, and that he may perform the word which the Lord sware unto thy fathers, Abraham, Isaac, and Jacob. Understand therefore that the Lord thy God giveth thee not this good land to possess it for thy righteousness, for thou art a stiff-necked people. Remember and forget not how thou provokest the Lord thy God to wrath in the wilderness, from the day that thou didst depart out of the land of Egypt, until he came unto this place, ye have been rebellious against the Lord. Also in Horeb ye provoked the Lord to wrath, so that the Lord was angry with you to have destroyed you. When I was gone up into the mount to receive the tables of stone, even the tables of the covenant which the Lord made with you, then I abode in the mount 40 days and 40 nights. I neither did eat bread nor drink water. And the Lord delivered unto me 2 tables of stone, written with the finger of God,
And on them was written according to all the words which the Lord spake with you in the mount out of the midst of the fire in the day of the assembly. And it came to pass at the end of 40 days and 40 nights that the Lord gave me the 2 tables of stone, even the tables of the covenant. And the Lord said unto me, Arise, get thee down quickly from hence, for thy people which thou hast brought forth out of Egypt have corrupted themselves. They are quickly turned aside out of the way which I commanded them. They have made them a molten image. Furthermore, the Lord spake unto me, saying, I have seen this people, and behold, it is a stiff-necked people. Let me alone, that I may destroy them, and blot out their name from under heaven. And I will make of thee a nation mightier and greater than they. So I turned and came down from the mount, and the mount burned with fire, and the 2 tables of the covenant were in my 2 hands. And I looked, and behold, ye had sinned against the Lord your God, and had made you a molten calf. Ye had turned aside quickly out of the way which the Lord had commanded you. And I took the 2 tables, and cast them out of my 2 hands, and brake them before your eyes. And I fell down before the Lord, as at the first 40 days and 40 nights, I did neither eat bread nor drink water, because of all your sins which ye sinned, in doing wickedly in the sight of the Lord, to provoke him to anger. For I was afraid of the anger and hot displeasure wherewith the Lord was wroth against to destroy you. But the Lord hearkened unto me at that time also. And the Lord was very angry with Aaron to have destroyed him, and I prayed for Aaron also at the same time. And I took your sin, the calf which ye had made, and burnt it with fire, and stamped it, and ground it very small, even until it was as small as dust. And I cast the dust thereof into the brook that descended out of the mount. And at Taberah, and at Massah, and at Kibroth Hathavah, ye provoked the Lord to wrath. Likewise, when the Lord sent you from Kadesh Barnea, saying, Go up and possess the land which I have given you, then he rebelled against the commandment of the Lord your God, and he believed him not, nor hearkened to his voice. Ye have been rebellious against the Lord from the day that I knew you. Thus I fell down before the Lord 40 days and 40 nights, as I fell down at the first, because the Lord had said he would destroy you. I prayed therefore unto the Lord, and said, O Lord God, destroy not thy people and thine inheritance, which thou hast redeemed through thy greatness, which thou hast brought forth out of Egypt with a mighty hand. Remember thy servants Abraham, Isaac, and Jacob. Look not unto the stubbornness of this people, nor to their wickedness, nor to their sin. Lest the land whence thou broughtest us out say, Because the Lord was not able to bring them into the land which he promised them, and because he hated them, he hath brought them out to slay them in the wilderness. Yet they are thy people and thine inheritance, which thou broughtest out by thy mighty power and by thy stretched out arm.

Deuteronomy 10. At that time the Lord said unto me, Hew thee two tables of stone, like unto the first, and come up unto me into the mount, and make thee an ark of wood. And I will write on the tables the words that were in the first tables which thou breakest, and thou shalt put them in the ark. And I made an ark of shittim wood, and hewed two tables of stones like unto the first, and went up into the mount, having the two tables in mine hand. And he wrote on the tables, according to the first writing, the Ten Commandments, which the Lord spake unto you in the mount out of the midst of the fire in the day of the assembly. And the Lord gave them unto me. And I turned myself, and came down from the mount, and put the tables in the ark which I had made. And there they be, as the Lord commanded me. And the children of Israel took their journey from Beeroth of the children of Jachan to Moserah. There Aaron died, and there he was buried. And Eleazar his son ministered in the priest's office in his stead. From thence they journeyed unto Gudgoda, from Gudgoda to Jotbat, a land of rivers of waters. At that time the Lord separated the tribe of Levi to bear the ark of the covenant of the Lord, to stand before the Lord to minister unto him, and to bless in his name unto this day. Wherefore Levi hath no part nor inheritance with his brethren. The Lord is his inheritance, according as the Lord thy God promised him. And I stayed in the mount according to the first time 40 days and 40 nights, and the Lord hearkened unto me at that time also, and the Lord would not destroy thee. And the Lord said unto me, Arise, take thy journey before the people, that they may go in and possess the land, which I swear unto their fathers to give unto them. And now, Israel, what doth the Lord thy God require of thee, but to fear the Lord thy God, to walk in all his ways, and to love him, and to serve the Lord thy God with all thy heart and with all thy soul, to keep the commandments of the Lord and his statutes, which I command thee this day for thy good? Behold, the heaven and the heaven of heavens is the Lord's thy God, the earth also with all that therein is. Only the Lord had a delight in thy fathers to love them, and he chose their seed after them, even you above all people, as it is this day. Circumcise therefore the foreskin of your heart, and be no more stiff-necked. For the Lord your God is God of gods and Lord of lords, a great God, a mighty and a terrible, which regardeth not persons, nor taketh reward. He doth execute the judgment of the fatherless and widow, and loveth the stranger in giving him food and raiment. Love ye therefore the stranger, for ye were strangers in the land of Egypt. Thou shalt fear the Lord thy God, him shalt thou serve, and to him shalt thou cleave and swear by his name. He is thy praise, and he is thy God, that hath done for thee these great and terrible things, which thine eyes have seen. Thy fathers went down into Egypt with 70 persons, and now the Lord thy God hath made thee as the stars of heaven for multitude. Deuteronomy 11.

Therefore thou shalt love the Lord thy God, and keep his charge, and his statutes, and his judgments, and his commandments alway. And know ye this day, for I speak not with your children which have not known, and which have not seen the chastisement of the Lord your God, his greatness, his mighty hand, and his stretched out arm, and his miracles, and his acts, which he did in the midst of Egypt unto Pharaoh the king of Egypt, and to all his land, and what he did unto the army of Egypt, unto their horses, and to their chariots, how he made the water of the Red Sea to overflow them as they pursued after you, and how the Lord hath destroyed them unto this day, and what he did unto you in the wilderness until he came unto this place, and what he did unto Dathan and Abiram, the sons of Eliab, the sons of Reuben, how the earth opened her mouth and swallowed them up and their households and their tents and all the substance that was in their possession in the midst of all Israel. But your eyes have seen all the great acts of the Lord which he did. Therefore shall ye keep all the commandments which I command you this day, that ye may be strong, and go in and possess the land whither ye go to possess it, and that ye may prolong your days in the land which the Lord sware unto your fathers to give unto them and to their seeds, a land that floweth with milk and honey. For the land whither thou goest in to possess it is not as the land of Egypt, from whence ye came out, where thou sowest thy seed and waterest it with thy foot as a garden of herbs. But the land whither ye go to possess it is a land of hills and valleys, and drinketh water of the rain of heaven, a land which the Lord thy God careth for. The eyes of the Lord thy God are always upon it, from the beginning of the year even unto the end of the year. And it shall come to pass, if ye shall hearken diligently unto my commandments which I command you this day, to love the Lord your God, and to serve him with all your heart and with all your soul, that I will give you the rain of your land in his due season, the first rain and the latter rain, that thou mayest gather in thy corn and thy wine and thine oil. And I will send grass in thy fields for thy cattle, that thou mayest eat and be full. Take heed to yourselves, that your heart be not deceived, and ye turn aside and serve other gods and worship them. And then the Lord's wrath be kindled against you, and he shut up the heaven that there be no rain, and that the land yield not her fruit, and lest ye perish quickly from off the good land which the Lord giveth you. Therefore shall ye lay up these my words in your heart and in your soul, and bind them for a sign upon your hand, that they may be as frontlets between your eyes. And ye shall teach them your children, speaking of them when thou sittest in thine house, and when thou walkest by the way, and when thou liest down, and when thou risest up. And thou shalt write them upon the doorposts of thine house, and upon thy gates, that your days may be multiplied, and the days of your children, in the land which the Lord sware unto your fathers to give them, as the days of heaven upon the earth. For if ye shall diligently keep all these commandments which I command you, to do them, to love the Lord your God, to walk in all his ways, and to cleave unto him, then will the Lord drive out all these nations from before you, and ye shall possess greater nations and mightier than yourselves. Every place whereon the soles of your feet shall tread shall be yours, from the wilderness and Lebanon, from the river Euphrates, even unto the uttermost sea shall your coast be. There shall no man be able to stand before you, for the Lord your God shall lay the fear of you and the dread of you upon all the land that he shall tread upon, as he hath said before unto you. Behold, I set before you this day a blessing and a curse. A blessing, if ye obey the commandments of the Lord your God, which I command you this day, and a curse, if ye will not obey the commandments of the Lord your God, but turn aside out of the way which I command you this day, to go after other gods which ye have not known. And it shall come to pass, when the Lord thy God hath brought thee in unto the land whither thou goest to possess it, that thou shalt put the blessing upon Mount Gerizim, and the curse upon Mount Ebal. Are they not on the other side Jordan, by the way where the sun goeth down, in the land of the Canaanites, which dwell in the champaign over against Gilgal, beside the plains of Moreh? For ye shall pass over Jordan to go in to possess the land which the Lord your God giveth you, and ye shall possess it and dwell therein. And ye shall observe to do all the statutes and judgments which I set before you this day. Deuteronomy 12. These are the statutes and judgments which ye shall observe to do in the land which the Lord God of thy fathers giveth thee to possess it all the days that ye live upon the earth. Ye shall utterly destroy all the places wherein the nations which ye shall possess served their gods.

upon the high mountains and upon the hills, and under every green tree. And he shall overthrow their altars, and break their pillars, and burn their groves with fire. And he shall hew down the graven images of their gods, and destroy the names of them out of that place. Ye shall not do so unto the Lord your God, but unto the place which the Lord your God shall choose out of all your tribes to put his name there, even unto his habitation shall ye seek, and thither thou shalt come. And thither ye shall bring your burnt offerings, and your sacrifices, and your tithes, and heave offerings of your hand, and your vows, and your freewill offerings, and the firstlings of your herds, and of your flocks. And there ye shall eat before the Lord your God, and ye shall rejoice in all that he put your hand unto, ye and your households, wherein the Lord thy God hath blessed thee. Ye shall not do after all the things that we do here this day, every man whatsoever is right in his own eyes. For ye are not as yet come to the rest and to the inheritance which the Lord your God giveth you. But when ye go over Jordan, and dwell in the land which the Lord your God giveth you to inherit, and when he giveth you rest from all your enemies round about, so that ye dwell in safety, then there shall be a place which the Lord your God shall choose to cause his name to dwell there. Thither ye shall bring all that I command you, your burnt offerings and your sacrifices, your tithes and the heave offering of your hand, and all your choice vows which ye vow unto the Lord. And ye shall rejoice before the Lord your God, ye and your sons, and your daughters, and your menservants, and your maidservants, and the Levite that is within your gates, forasmuch as he hath no part nor inheritance with you. Take heed to thyself, that thou offer not thy burnt offerings in every place that thou seest, but in the place which the Lord shall choose in one of thy tribes, there thou shalt offer thy burnt offerings, and there thou shalt do all that I command thee. Notwithstanding thou mayest kill and eat flesh in all thy gates, whatsoever thy soul lusteth after, according to the blessing of the Lord thy God, which he hath given thee, the unclean and the clean may eat thereof, as of the roebuck and as of the hart. Only ye shall not eat the blood, ye shall pour it upon the earth as water. Thou mayest not eat within thy gates the tithe of thy corn, or of thy wine, or of thy oil, or the firstlings of thy herds, or of thy flock, nor any of thy vows which thou vowest, nor thy freewill offerings, or heave offering of thine hand. But thou must eat them before the Lord thy God, in the place which the Lord thy God shall choose, thou and thy son, and thy daughter, and thy manservant, and thy maidservant, and the Levite that is within thy gates, and thou shalt rejoice before the Lord thy God in all that thou puttest thine hands unto. Take heed to thyself that thou forsake not the Levite as long as thou livest upon the earth. When the Lord thy God shall enlarge thy border, as he hath promised thee, and thou shalt say, I will eat flesh, because thy soul longeth to eat flesh, thou mayest eat flesh, whatsoever thy soul lusteth after. If the place which the Lord thy God hath chosen to put his name there be too far from thee, then thou shalt kill of thy herd and of thy flock, which the Lord hath given thee, as I have commanded thee, and thou shalt eat in thy gates whatsoever thy soul lusteth after. Even as the roebuck and the hart is eaten, so thou shalt eat them, the unclean and the clean shall eat of them alike. Only be sure that thou eat not the blood, for the blood is the life, and thou mayest not eat the life with the flesh. Thou shalt not eat it, thou shalt pour it upon the earth as water. Thou shalt not eat it, that it may go well with thee, and with thy children after thee, when thou shalt do that which is right in the sight of the Lord. Only the holy things which thou hast, and thy vows, thou shalt take and go unto the place which the Lord shall choose. And thou shalt offer thy burnt offerings, the flesh and the blood, upon the altar of the Lord thy God. And the blood of thy sacrifices shall be poured out upon the altar of the Lord thy God, and thou shalt eat the flesh. Observe and hear all these words which I command thee, that it may go well with thee, and with thy children after thee forever, when thou doest that which is good and right in the sight of the Lord thy God. When the Lord thy God shall cut off the nations from before thee, whither thou goest to possess them, and thou succeedest them, and dwellest in their land, take heed to thyself, that thou be not snared by following them, after that they be destroyed from before thee, and that thou inquire not after their gods, saying, How did these nations serve their gods? Even so will I do likewise. Thou shalt not do so unto the Lord thy God, for every abomination to the Lord which he hateth have they done unto their gods.
for even their sons and their daughters they have burnt in the fire to their gods. What thing soever I command you, observe to do it. Thou shalt not add thereto, nor diminish from it.

0: Deuteronomy 13. If there arise among you a prophet or a dreamer of dreams, and giveth thee a sign or a wonder, and the sign or the wonder come to pass, whereof he spake unto thee, saying, Let us go after other gods which thou hast not known, and let us serve them, thou shalt not hearken to the words of that prophet or that dreamer of dreams. For the Lord your God proveth you to know whether ye love the Lord your God with all your heart and with all your soul. Ye shall walk after the Lord your God, and fear him, and keep his commandments, and obey his voice, and ye shall serve him, and cleave unto him. And that prophet, or that dreamer of dreams, shall be put to death, because he hath spoken to turn you away from the Lord your God, which brought you out of the land of Egypt, and redeemed you out of the house of bondage, to thrust thee out of the way which the Lord thy God commanded thee to walk in. So shalt thou put the evil away from the midst of thee. If thy brother, the son of thy mother, or thy son, or thy daughter, or the wife of thy bosom, or thy friend, which is as thine own soul, entice thee secretly, saying, Let us go and serve other gods, which thou hast not known, thou nor thy fathers, namely of the gods of the people which are round about you, nigh unto thee, or far off from thee, from the one end of the earth even unto the other end of the earth, thou shalt not consent unto him, nor hearken unto him, neither shall thine eyes pity him, neither shalt thou spare, neither shalt thou conceal him, but thou shalt surely kill him. Thine hand shall be first upon him to put him to death, and afterwards the hand of all the people. And thou shalt stone him with stones that he die, because he hath sought to thrust thee away from the Lord thy God, which brought thee out of the land of Egypt, from the house of bondage. And all Israel shall hear and fear, and shall do no more any such wickedness as this among you. If thou shalt hear say in one of the cities which the Lord thy God hath given thee to dwell there, saying, Certain men, the children of Belial, are gone out from among you, and have withdrawn the inhabitants of their city, saying, Let us go and serve other gods which ye have not known. Then shalt thou inquire, and make search, and ask diligently, and behold, if it be truth, and the thing certain, that such abomination is wrought among you, thou shalt surely smite the inhabitants of that city with the edge of the sword, destroying it utterly, and all that is therein, and the cattle thereof, with the edge of the sword. And thou shalt gather all the spoil of it into the midst of the street thereof, and shalt burn with fire the city, and all the spoil thereof every whit, for the Lord thy God, and it shall be and keep for ever, it shall not be built again. And there shall cleave naught of the cursed thing to thine hand, that the Lord may turn from the fierceness of his anger, and shew thee mercy, and have compassion upon thee, and multiply thee, as he had sworn unto thy fathers. When thou shalt hearken to the voice of the Lord thy God, to keep all his commandments which I command thee this day, to do that which is right in the eyes of the Lord thy God. Deuteronomy 14. Ye are the children of the Lord your God. Ye shall not cut yourselves, nor make any boldness between your eyes for the dead. For thou art an holy people unto the Lord thy God, and the Lord hath chosen thee to be a peculiar people unto himself, above all the nations that are upon the earth. Thou shalt not eat any abominable thing. These are the beasts which ye shall eat, the ox, the sheep, and the goat, the hart and the roebuck, and the fallow deer, and the wild goat, and the pygarg, and the wild ox, and the chamois, and every beast that parteth the hoof, and cleaveth the cleft into two claws, and cheweth the cud among the beasts, that ye shall eat. Nevertheless, these ye shall not eat of them that chew the cud, or of them that divide the cloven hoof, as the camel, and the hare, and the coney. For they chew the cud, but divide not the hoof. Therefore they are unclean unto you. And the swine, because it divideth the hoof, yet cheweth not the cud, it is unclean unto you. Ye shall not eat of their flesh, nor touch their dead carcass. These ye shall eat of all that are in the waters. All that have fins and scales shall ye eat. And whatsoever hath not fins and scales, ye may not eat. It is unclean unto you. Of all clean birds ye shall eat. But these are they of which ye shall not eat: the eagle, and the ossifrage, and the osprey, and the gleed, and the kite, and the vulture after his kind, and every raven after his kind, and the owl, and the night hawk, and the cuckoo, and the hawk after his kind, the little owl, and the great owl, and the swan, and the pelican, and the gear eagle, and the cormorant, and the stork and the heron after her kind, and the lapwing and the bat, and every creeping thing that flieth is unclean unto you, they shall not be eaten. But of all clean fowls ye may eat. Ye shall not eat of anything that dieth of itself. Thou shalt give it unto the stranger that is in thy gates, that he may eat it. Or thou mayest sell it unto an alien, for thou art an holy people unto the Lord thy God. Thou shalt not see the kid in his mother's milk. Thou shalt truly tithe all the increase of thy seed, that the field bringeth forth year by year. And thou shalt eat before the Lord thy God in the place which he shall choose to place his name there, the tithe of thy corn, of thy wine, and of thine oil, and the firstlings of thy herds and of thy flocks, that thou mayest learn to fear the Lord thy God always. And if the way be too long for thee, so that thou art not able to carry it, or if the place be too far from thee, which the Lord thy God shall choose to set his name there, when the Lord thy God hath blessed thee, then thou shalt turn it into money, and bind up the money in thine hand, and shalt go unto the place which the Lord thy God shall choose. And thou shalt bestow that money for whatsoever thy soul lusteth after, for oxen, or for sheep, or for wine, or for strong drink, or for whatsoever thy soul desireth. And thou shalt eat there before the Lord thy God, and thou shalt rejoice, thou and thine household. And the Levite that is within thy gates, thou shalt not forsake him, for he hath no part nor inheritance with thee. At the end of 3 years thou shalt bring forth all the tithe of thine increase the same year, and shall lay it up within thy gates. And the Levite, because he hath no part nor inheritance with thee, and the stranger, and the fatherless, and the widow, which are within thy gates, shall come, and they shall eat and be satisfied, that the Lord thy God may bless thee in all the work of thine hand which thou doest.
1: 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We invite you to visit our website at www.ebiblefellowship.org.

tribe of the children of Judah by their families, even to the border of Edom, the wilderness of Zin, southward, was the uttermost part of the south coast. And their south border was from the shore of the salt sea, from the bay that looketh southward. And it went out to the south side of Malekah Karabim, and passed along to Zin, and ascended up to the south side unto Kadesh Barnea, and passed along to Hezron, and went up to Adar, and fetched a compass to Karkah. From thence it passed towards Asmon, and went out unto the river of Egypt, and the goings out of that coast were at the sea. This shall be your south coast. And the east border was the salt sea, even unto the end of Jordan. And their border in the north quarter was from the bay of the sea at the uttermost part of Jordan. And the border went up to Beth-Hogla, and passed along by the north of Beth-Araba, and the border went up to the stone of Bohan, the son of Reuben. And the border went up toward Debir from the valley of Achor, and so northward, looking toward Gilgal, that is before the going up to Adumim, which is on the south side of the river, and the border passed toward the waters of En-Shemesh, and the goings out thereof were at En-Rogel. And the border went up by the valley of the son of Hinnom unto the south side of the Jebusite, the same is Jerusalem. And the border went up to the top of the mountain that lieth before the valley of Hinnom westward, which is at the end of the valley of the giants northward. And the border was drawn from the top of the hill unto the fountain of the water of Nephtoah, and went out to the cities of Mount Ephron, and the border was drawn to Bala, which is Kirjath Jearim. And the border compassed from Bala westward unto Mount Seir, and passed along unto the side of Mount Jearim, which is Chesalon, on the north side, and went down to Beth Shemesh, and passed on to Timnah. And the border went out unto the side of Ekron northward, and the border was drawn to Shikron, and passed along to Mount Bala, and went out unto Jabneel, and the goings out of the border were at the sea. And the west border was to that great sea, and the coast thereof. This is the coast of the children of Judah, round about according to their families. And unto Caleb, the son of Jephunneh, he gave a part among the children of Judah, according to the commandment of the Lord to Joshua, even the city of Arba, the father of Anak, which city is Hebron. And Caleb drove thence the three sons of Anak, Sheshai and Ahiman and Talmai, the children of Anak. And he went up thence to the inhabitants of Debir, and the name of Debir before was Kirjath Sefer. And Caleb said, He that smiteth Kirjath Sefer, and taketh it, to him will I give Achsa, my daughter, to wife. And Othniel, the son of Kenaz, the brother of Caleb, took it, and he gave him Achsa, his daughter, to wife. And it came to pass, as she came unto him, that she moved him to ask of her father a field. And she lighted off her ass, and Caleb said unto her, What wouldst thou? Who answered, Give me a blessing, for thou hast given me a south land, give me also springs of water. And he gave her the upper springs and the nether springs. This is the inheritance of the tribe of the children of Judah, according to their families. And the uttermost cities of the tribe of the children of Judah toward the coast of Edom southward were Kabzil and Eder and Jagur, and Kina and Dimona and Adada, and Kadesh and Hazor and Ithnan, Ziph and Telem and Beleot, and Hazor, Hadata, and Kerioth, and Hezron, which is Hazor, Amam, and Shema, and Molada, and Hazargada, and Heshmon, and Betpalet, and Hazar Shual, and Beersheba, and Bezotja, Bala, and Yim, and Azem, and Eltolad, and Chesil, and Horma, and Ziklag, and Madmana, and Sansana, and Labaoth, and Shilhim, and Ain, and Rimon. All the cities are 29 with their villages. And in the valley Eshtaol, and Zoreah, and Ashna, and Zanoah, and Enganin, Tapua, and Enam, Jarmuth, and Adulam, Soko, and Azekah, and Sharaim, and Adataim, and Gereda, and Gerodataim, 14 cities with their villages. Zinan, and Hadasha, and Migdalgad, and Dilean, and Mizpeh, and Joktil, Lachish, and Bozkat, and Eglon, and Kabon, and Lahmam, and Kithlish,
and Gederoth, Beth Dagon,

and Naama and Makkada, 16 cities with their villages, Libna and Ethah and Ashan, and Jipta and Ashna and Nezib, and Kila and Achzib and Marisha, 9 cities with their villages, Ekron with her towns and her villages, from Ekron even unto the sea, all that lay near Ashdod with their villages, Ashdod with her towns and her villages, Gaza with her towns and her villages, unto the river of Egypt, and the great sea, and the border thereof. And in the mountains, Shamir, and Jatir, and Soko, and Dana, and Kirjathsana, which is Debir, and Anab, and Eshtomo, and Anim, and Goshen, and Holon, and Gilo, 11 cities with their villages, Arab, and Duma, and Eshean, and Janum, and Beth Tapua, and Apekha, and Humta, and Kirjat Arba, which is Hebron, and Zior, 9 cities with their villages, Maon, Carmel, and Ziph, and Juta, and Jezreel, and Jokdeam, and Zanoa, Cain, Jebea, and Timnah, 10 cities with their villages, Halhul, Bethzur, and Gedor, and Marath, and Betanot, and Eltekon, 6 cities with their villages, Kirjat Baal, which is Kirjat Jerim, and Rabbah, 2 cities with their villages, in the wilderness, Betaraba, Midin, and Sekaka, and Nibshan, and the city of Salt, and Engedi, 6 cities with their villages. As for the Jebusites, the inhabitants of Jerusalem, the children of Judah could not drive them out, but the Jebusites dwell with the children of Judah at Jerusalem unto this day.

2 Kings 17. In the 12th year of Ahaz, king of Judah, began Hoshea the son of Elah to reign in Samaria over Israel 9 years. And he did that which was evil in the sight of the Lord, but not as the kings of Israel that were before him. Against him came up Shalmaneser, king of Assyria, and Hoshea became his servant and gave him presents. And the king of Assyria found conspiracy in Hoshea, for he had sent messengers to So, king of Egypt, and brought no present to the king of Assyria, as he had done year by year. Therefore the king of Assyria shut him up and bound him in prison. Then the king of Assyria came up throughout all the land, and went up to Samaria, and besieged it 3 years. In the 9th year of Hoshea, the king of Assyria took Samaria, and carried Israel away into Assyria, and placed them in Hala and in Habor by the river of Gozan, and in the cities of the Medes. For so it was that the children of Israel had sinned against the Lord their God, which had brought them up from out of the land of Egypt, from under the hand of Pharaoh, king of Egypt, and had feared other gods, and walked in the statutes of the heathen, whom the Lord cast out from before the children of Israel, and of the kings of Israel, which they had made. And the children of Israel did secretly those things that were not right against the Lord their God, and they built them high places in all their cities, from the tower of the watchman to the fenced city. And they set them up images and groves in every high hill, and under every green tree. And there they burnt incense in all the high places, as did the heathen whom the Lord carried away before them, and wrought wicked things to provoke the Lord to anger. For they served idols whereof the Lord had said unto them, Ye shall not do this thing. Yet the Lord testified against Israel and against Judah by all the prophets, and by all the seers, saying, Turn ye from your evil ways, and keep my commandments and my statutes, according to all the law which I commanded your fathers, and which I sent to you by my servants, the prophets. Notwithstanding they would not hear, but hardened their necks, like to the neck of their fathers, that they did not believe in the Lord their God. And they rejected his statutes and his covenant that he made with their fathers, and his testimonies which he testified against them, and they followed vanity and became vain, and went after the heathen that were round about them, concerning whom the Lord had charged them that they should not do like them. And they left all the commandments of the Lord their God, and made them molten images, even 2 calves, and made a grove, and worshipped all the host of heaven, and served Baal. And they caused their sons and daughters to pass through the fire, and used divination and enchantments, and sold themselves to do evil in the sight of the Lord, to provoke him to anger. Therefore the Lord was very angry with Israel, and removed them out of his sight. There was none left but the tribe of Judah only. Also Judah kept not the commandments of the Lord their God, but walked in the statutes of Israel, which they made. And the Lord rejected all the seed of Israel, and afflicted them, and delivered them into the hand of spoilers, until he had cast them out of his sight. For he rent Israel from the house of David, and they made Jeroboam the son of Nebat king. And Jeroboam drave Israel from following the Lord, and made them sin a great sin. For the children of Israel walked in all the sins of Jeroboam, which he did. They departed not from them, until the Lord removed Israel out of his sight, as he had said by all his servants the prophets. So was Israel carried away out of their own land to Assyria unto this day. And the king of Assyria brought men from Babylon, and from Cutha, and from Ava, and from Hamath, and from Sepharvaim, and placed them in the cities of Samaria, instead of the children of Israel. And they possessed Samaria, and dwelt in the cities thereof. And so it was at the beginning of their dwelling there, that they feared not the Lord. Therefore the Lord sent lions among them, which slew some of them. Wherefore they spake to the king of Assyria, saying, The nations which thou hast removed, and placed in the cities of Samaria, know not the manner of the God of the land. Therefore he hath sent lions among them, and behold, they slay them, because they know not the manner of the God of the land. Then the king of Assyria commanded, saying, Carry thither one of the priests whom ye brought from thence, and let them go and dwell there, and let him teach them the manner of the God of the land. Then one of the priests whom they had carried away from Samaria came and dwelt in Bethel,
and taught them how they should fear the Lord. Howbeit every nation made gods of their own, and put them in the houses of the high places, which the Samaritans had made, every nation in their cities wherein they dwelt. And the men of Babylon made Sukkoth-Benoth, and the men of Kuth made Nergal, and the men of Hamath made Ashimah. And the Avites made Nibhaz and Tartak, and the Sepharvites burnt their children in fire to Adrammelech and Anammelech, the gods of Sepharvaim. So they feared the Lord, and made unto themselves of the lowest of them priests of the high places, which sacrificed for them in the houses of the high places. They feared the Lord, and served their own gods, after the manner of the nations whom they carried away from thence. Unto this day they do after the former manners. They fear not the Lord, neither do they after their statutes, or after their ordinances, or after the law and commandment, which the Lord commanded the children of Jacob, whom he named Israel, with whom the Lord made a covenant and charged them, saying, Ye shall not fear other gods, nor bow yourselves to them, nor serve them, nor sacrifice to them. But the Lord who brought you up out of the land of Egypt with great power and a stretched out arm, him shall he fear, and him shall he worship, and to him shall he do sacrifice. And the statutes and the ordinances and the law and the commandment which he wrote for you, ye shall observe to do forevermore, and ye shall not fear other gods. And the covenant that I have made with you, ye shall not forget, neither shall ye fear other gods. But the Lord your God ye shall fear, and he shall deliver you out of the hand of all your enemies. Howbeit, they did not hearken, but they did after their former manner. So these nations feared the Lord and served their graven images, both their children and their children's children, as did their fathers, so do they unto this day.

0: 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With his Bible study, here's eBible Fellowship's Robert Daniels.
1: Okay, let's begin with a word of prayer. Gracious Heavenly Father, we thank you for your word, and that, O Lord, thy word is absolute truth. The Bible is the most wonderful book that's ever been written, because thine elect people, a person who is truly a child of God, we know without a doubt that the Bible came from the infinite mind of God, and it's the Bible's absolute truth. Whatever, Father, you have declared in your word will come to pass. It's not a maybe. It will come to pass because thou hast spoken. Thou hast said it. And because, O Lord, you have given us the faith of Christ in our hearts, and you are the one who caused us to believe it. You cause us to walk in your commandments. You cause us to, we could never do it of ourselves. It is God who works in us to will and to do of his good pleasure. Father in heaven, what a great blessing that is, that you have saved the people for yourself. And we glorify thee, and throughout the ages to come, in a new heaven and new earth, when our salvation is completed, we'll glorify you forevermore. Oh, Father, our little minds can't comprehend that, but we know it is true. It's absolutely true, and it will happen. Father in heaven, I want to pray for the track ministry team that is over in India. Oh, Father, we know, Father, that you are in control of all things, and we thank you for guiding them, watching over them. And Father, we ask that you will give them physical strength, because we know it's not easy to, in those type of temperatures, Father, to be out there. Father, it gets very difficult for the human body to do 8 hours a day, 10 hours a day. But Lord, we know that you are in control, and to God be the glory. We pray that they might continue to pass these information out. And could it be, O Lord, that they may come across some of thine elect in this nation? We know, Father, mankind is naturally resistant, hostility towards the gospel. We know that as we read your word, you read through the gospels in the book of Acts, you see what the apostles went through as they brought the gospel. And as we look at the Lord Jesus Christ, the scribes and the Pharisees went about trying to kill him. And Christ is Almighty God, and God knows the heart. Christ knows the heart of everyone. And oh, Father, we ask that you continue to strengthen them as they go. And we want to pray for people who are handing out track information here in our local community, in cities, and across the United States. Father, we pray for them also, because the hostility is here too, in our own land. And Father, just have us not to faint. Have us to pray one for another, because we have this great blessing that you hear the prayers of thine elect. You hear it, and oh, Father, thou knowest all things. Father, once again, we pray for our families. We pray for all those who are listening. We pray for all those who are in difficult situations in this time, and many are in difficult circumstances, Father. And everybody's going through something in their lives in this day of judgment. We ask, O Lord, that you'll help us to walk with our eyes on the Lord Jesus Christ. And you said we shouldn't faint. We ask, O God, for strength, and we could go and pray to him, and he hears us. And what a blessing that is. We know he doesn't hear the prayers of the wicked, but his ears are open to the prayers of his people. And Father, we pray for all the activities of this day. We pray for eBible ministry, that you might keep eBible faithful to your word. Pray for all the teachers today, that we might be faithful. And if anything is said that is not true, Father, we ask that you will correct us. We all have feet of clay. And oh, Father, we come humbly before your word. Father, you teach us. You correct us. Because, Father, you are the source of all true wisdom. And oh, Father, we come to the source book of truth, the Bible, that you will continue to bless and to open our understanding to your word. And oh, Father, we pray once again for our children, our family members. Could it be, O God, that before the day of salvation ended, that you may have saved a great multitude? Could it be in our own families that you may save our children, our husband, our wife, and our friend? And oh, Father, we know that thou knowest all those who are his. And We look forward to that day, Father, when our salvation will be completed. And from what we're learning in your word, Father, 2033 seemed to be that year. No, Father, what a day that will be when all of thy people, those who have previously died, those who are living, will be caught up to you in a new heaven and new earth, and you will destroy the wicked, destroy this universe, and you will create new heavens and new earth. And there we will dwell with you forevermore in all the glories and joys and wonders of heaven, glorifying you both in body and soul, which are perfect. No, Father, help us to endure to the end. And we ask these things in Jesus' name. Amen. Okay, I want to continue to speak a little bit about, this is a third look at this word here. And I'm going to turn over to read this verse again. The Bible has a lot to say about it in Revelation 1. Let's turn over to Revelation 1 first. Let's read those verses again in Revelation 1, verses 1 to 5. The revelation of Jesus Christ, which God gave unto him to show unto his servants things which must, and read that word, must shortly come to pass, that he sent and signified it by his angel unto his servant John, who bore a record of the word of God and of the testimony of Jesus Christ and of all things which he saw. Blessed is he that readeth, and they that hear the words of the prophecy and keep those things which are written therein, for the time is at hand. John to the seven churches which are in Asia, grace be unto you, and peace from him which is, and was, and which is to come, and from the seven spirits which are before his throne, and from Jesus Christ, who is the faithful witness, and the first begotten of the dead, and the prince of the kings of the earth, and to him that loved us, and washed us from our sins in his own blood. It's speaking about that word, how Christ, he is the faithful witness. And I appreciate Harry speaking about there in Hebrews 1 about Christ, that Christ is the faithful one. His word is faithful, and his word is faithful and true. Christ is the word of God. You can't separate it. The word became flesh. And because God has given his elect people his Holy Spirit, and he gives us the faith of Christ, then we believe the word of God. Because of ourselves, we cannot. True faith is Christ, and he's taken away the heart of stone from us, and he has given us the heart of Christ, and he has caused us to walk in his commandments. And what a blessing that is. That is a God who works in us. We can't take credit for anything. And a true child of God will never, never want to take credit for anything. And it comes on to God's word, the Bible. We look to him. We trust in him. And no man or no one else. Our eyes are focused on the Lord Jesus Christ. We will remain steadfast, and our eyes will be on the faithful one, because Christ has given us the faith of Christ to endure to the end. We cannot look to ourselves, because we will fail. But Christ is the faithful witness, and he is the faithful and true witness, as the Bible declares. But I want to look at, I left off at Isaiah. Let's turn over to Isaiah chapter 55. It's a beautiful verse. All the verses in the Bible are beautiful. But let's read a few verses there in Isaiah 55, a very familiar chapter. You start reading at verse, let's start at verse 1. I'm going to go up to verse 5. Isaiah 55, verse 1. O everyone that thirsteth, come ye to the waters, and he that hath no money, come ye, buy and eat. Yea, come, buy wine and milk without money and without price. Wherefore do we spend money for that which is not bread, and your labor for that which satisfieth not? hearken diligently unto me, and eat ye that which is good, and let your soul delight itself in fatness. When we become saved, we eat of Christ, because he's the bread of life. And we delight, our soul delight, in God's word. You know, we have to keep in mind that our bodies are corruptible. Our bodies are not saved. You know, and we, by God's mercy, we keep our body under. God tells in the Bible that to mortify the body, put it to death. Don't give in to the lustful tendency of our bodies. You know, that's why we die. It's because of sin. And as we know that we're just simply waiting for the completion of our salvation on that last day, when we no longer will be in bodies of ours. God tells us in the Bible there won't be any more death. He's going to give us a new spiritual body fashioned like unto his glorious body, which will never die. We will never get sick. All that is gone, forgotten. So we keep our eyes there. And in verse 3, incline your ear and come unto me. Hear. That's interesting. God is telling us to hear, he says here. But now let's finish the verse. Hear and your soul shall live, and I will make an everlasting covenant with you, even the sure mercies of David. Verse 4, behold, I have given him for a witness. Now, who was given to us for a witness? But, you know, it's Christ. I haven't gotten to that part yet, but let's read on. A witness to the people, a leader and commander to the people. Behold, thou shalt call a nation that thou knowest not, and nations, with an S, plural, that knew not thee, shall run unto thee because of Jehovah thy God, for the Holy One of Israel, for he hath glorified thee. There's a lot to unpack in these verses. You see, it's a lot. But I want to look at some of these words here in this particular, these verses. Here God tells us in verse 3, incline your ear. Still, you have to do something. Well, can we? No. Incline your ear and come unto me. And we know that, according to other verses in the Bible, can we come to God of ourselves? No. Remember God says in John, no man can come to me unless the Father draw him. But the command is there for us to come to him. The command is there to believe. Can we do it? No. God is the one who calls us to come to him. He draws his people to himself. And then after he saves us, he draws us, and then we want to do what he says he commands us to do. But of ourselves, we cannot do it. We're dead, the Bible tells us, in trespasses and sins. And he says, hear. He's telling us to hear. Yeah. As we read through the Gospels, how many of us have heard the Gospel a million times and it just didn't add up? You continue on in your rebellious, sinful way, and you paid no attention to it. You probably have grown up in a home that mom and dad might be saved, or one parent might be saved. They prayed with you. They read the Bible to you your whole life. From before you were born, their parents been reading the Bible out loud. And as you came into this world, they sat you down and they faithfully taught you the Bible. You memorized scripture verses. And as you grow, you could repeat some of these verses that were taught to you, and yet no effect. No effect. You heard it. You heard it your whole life. And yet it didn't had an impact on your life. It didn't affect you. But we know that it is God. If God doesn't open you and your ears and give you ears to hear, you heard the words, but if you're one of God's elect, and in God's timing, he gives you ears to hear. And all those miracles that Christ did as he brought the gospel, when he would unstop someone's ear, it's a picture of salvation. He has to unstop our ears and cause us to hear spiritually the word of God. Remember, he tells us that we're like a deaf adder that stops your ear. You know, we can't hear. We're dead, the Bible tells us, in trespasses and sins. We can't hear. We can't respond. We a lot of us been listening to faithful teaching through family radio for decades.

Oh, no man has control over God and when and when not to be saved or when not to believe. No, it is God's action. And sorrowfully, we know in this day of judgment that the door to salvation has been closed since May 21, 2011. This wonderful grace of God is no longer possible in our day. We're in judgment day. We're in judgment day. And it goes on and says, and here on your soul, you notice here how God speaks about your soul shall live. Soul. Our bodies, you know, the Lord tarries, our physical body dies. It goes back to the ground. But in our soul existence, where God has saved us, where we're perfect in our soul, when we die, we go home to be with Christ in our spirit, but the body dies. The soul shall live. You know, because God now lives within us. He has given us a brand new soul. Remember what it says there in Psalm 23? Let's look at Psalm 23. Let's read it for those who may not know it. The first few verses there, I believe, is in Psalm 23, verse 3. He restoreth my soul. See, when we're physically alive and God has not saved that person yet, in his soul existence, he's dead. In his soul, he's dead. God said, our soul shall live over here in Isaiah 55 and say, he restores my soul. He leadeth me in the path of righteousness for his name's sake. You see why God saved a people for himself? For he restores our soul for his name's sake. In Ephesians 1, he tells us, we're saved to the praise and glory of God. It's not because you are worthy or where you're from, what nation or what language or what race you're from. No, God doesn't see as man sees. He looks at the heart. So he restores our soul to the praise of his glory. And you see this out throughout the Bible. Why he saved a people for himself. We're all are in the same predicament. There's no one over another. If you might be educated, or you might, it has nothing to do with that. You know, we live in a world that is caught up with your outward appearance. It's totally unimportant. It just shows the rebellion that is in man's heart to think one person is better than the other. No, Bible tells us, and the Bible is very clear about this. All have sinned and come short of the glory of God. For the wages of sin, the Bible tells us, is death. It doesn't differentiate or make a difference between who's who. You know, I like the way how Chris put it. The Bible is an equal opportunity person. Everybody's on the same level. Sin is sin. The soul that sinneth, the Bible tells us, will die. That's it. No matter how smart you are, or you live in a king's palace, or you live in a poor neighborhood, or you live in the ghetto, or you live on the street, or you name it, it doesn't make a difference. You share the gospel to all equally. If you go out in a fancy neighborhood or in a poor neighborhood, you give the, why is the world so divided tract to everyone? Whether they're young or old, or black or white, or Hispanic, or whomever, we shouldn't look at the outward appearance of a man. We look at, I like when I hand out tracts. I'm not looking at the face of that person. I'm looking at the hand. You know, you extend your hand to that person. You know, that one, this one, that one, you know, and that's how we should be. You know, we shouldn't show respect of persons to anyone. But here in verse 3 of Isaiah 55, incline your ear and come unto me. Hear, and your soul shall live, and I will make an everlasting covenant with you, even the sure mercies of David, which is Christ. Christ is the beloved. You know, we serve a merciful God. You know, God is mercy. You know, he delights in mercy. You know, you think about this great God who has no, he's from everlasting to everlasting. You know, and you wonder, you know, why would he save me? Why would he save you? I'm just one amongst, what, 8 billion? And yet, he decided to save

0: this one, that one, and there's no difference. That one, he saved you. You know, you sit there and you might be the worst of the worst. And yet God had shown you grace. He's given to you grace. He's shown to you favor. I mean, you know, Lord, you know who I am? But that's the mercy and grace of God that he has saved a people out of this miserable human race for himself to glorify him. And if you're a true child of God, you know, we don't look back. You know, God saves us. We walk in humility. Why would God save me? I don't know. But it's for his good pleasure. You know, he saved a people for himself. And verse 4, God goes on to tell us, behold, I have given him for a witness. Now, who is he speaking about? Behold, I have given him. Who's the him? He goes, him for a witness to the people, which is Christ. Christ is the faithful witness. Christ is the God-man to the people, a leader. Christ, a commander. He tells us there in the Bible, a commander. You know, he is the his word leader, a leader, a commander. He tells us here in verse 4, behold, I have given unto him a witness to the people, a leader and a commander to the people. Behold. And you see, now I'm going to focus a little bit on verse 5 here. So what I want to get to in verse 5, behold, he tells us this commander of the people, this leader, he says, behold, thou shalt hunt. Who's it? Thou? It's Christ. Behold, thou shalt call a nation. Here, Christ is speaking about here in the Old Testament how the gospel now was going to go out because Christ is the faithful one. He's the faithful witness. The gospel was going to go out to the nations of the world, and he says he will call a nation. What nation is that? There's only two nations in this world, saved, you know, unsaved nation or the saved nation. Only two. God is not talking about which country you're from, whether it's Africa, Europe, Asia, China. No, there's only two nations. But God here in Isaiah is talking about how the gospel was going to go out. You know, he's going to go out into the world, and he was going to call a nation to himself. Turn over to Isaiah chapter 60, and hold your hand here in Isaiah 55. Chapter 60, let's read a few verses from Isaiah chapter 60. I want to start reading out verse 4, but let's start reading from verse 1 to pick up fully the context, and we're going to read down to verse 7. The first 7 verses of Isaiah chapter 60. Arise, shine, for thy light is come, and the glory of Jehovah is risen upon thee. For behold, the darkness shall cover the earth, and gross darkness the people. But Jehovah shall arise upon thee, and his glory shall be seen upon thee. And the Gentiles, the Gentiles shall come light. So God is speaking about how the Gentiles was going to become saved. And, you know, Christ is the light. And the Gentiles shall come to thy light, and kings to the brightness of thy rising. Lift up thine eyes around about and see. All they gather themselves together. They come to thee. Thy sons shall come from far, and thy daughters shall be nursed at thy side. Talk about how the gospel was going to go out. And it goes on, then thou shalt see and flow together, and thine heart shall fear and be enlarged, because the abundance of the sea shall be converted unto thee, and forces of the Gentiles shall come unto thee. You see these verses in the Old Testament talking about this Gentile. The Gentiles was going to become saved also. And it goes on in verse 6. The multitudes of camels shall cover thee, the dromedaries of Midian and Ephah. All they from Sheba shall come. They shall bring gold and incense, and they shall show forth the praises of Jehovah. All the flocks of Kedar shall be gathered together unto thee, the rams of Naboth shall minister unto thee. They shall come up with acceptance on thy altar, and I will glorify the house of my glory. Speaking about how the gospel was going to go out in all the earth, and this great multitude of the Gentiles was going to become saved. And if you would hold your hand still in Isaiah 55 and go over to Ephesians chapter 3 that I just read, over there in Ephesians chapter 3, we can see where God is moving Paul the Apostle to speak. And you could see here in Ephesians chapter 3, let's read it again. I read it earlier, but let's read it. For this cause, I, Paul, the prisoner of Jesus Christ for you Gentiles, if ye have heard of the dispensation of the grace of God, which is given to me to you ward, verse 3, how by revelation he made known unto me the mystery, which I wrote afore in few words. You know, the mystery, God is hidden truth, how God wrote the Bible in parables, and the mystery is the hidden truth of the Bible, he says. And verse 4, whereby when ye read, ye may understand my knowledge in the mystery of Christ. So God is emphasizing the word mystery is hidden truth, which in other ages was not made known unto the sons of men. That means something he has hidden, God has. Hidden truth, the mystery, he hides it. Because in other ages, God didn't open their understanding to this great truth. And he goes, which in other ages was not made known unto the sons of men, and it is now revealed unto his holy apostles and prophets by the Spirit. And what God says in the book of Daniel 12, how this book was sealed up, and we're living in a day now where these things have been unsealed. It's been made known to us. It's been revealed to us by the Spirit. It's not because somebody's smart, or one person is smart over the other. No, it was God's timing for us to know these things. And God tells us, as we compare spiritual things with spiritual, he opens the heart of his people by the Spirit. See, and verse 6, and here he says, this mystery is what has been revealed, that the Gentiles should be fellow heirs. Oh, these things were hid in the Bible. And here by God's mercy, God has opened the eyes of the Apostle Paul's and says, oh, that the Gentiles should be fellow heirs and have the same body and partakers of the promise in Christ by the gospel, whereof I was made a minister according to the gift of the grace of God given unto me by the effectual working of his power. And see how beautiful those verses are? That God opened the eyes of the Apostle Paul to let him realize, oh, the Gentiles is going to become saved. And just like in our time, our eyes are open to these wonderful truths in the Bible about the time in which we live. And over the decades, how God has revealed these things to us. It was there in the Bible all along, but it wasn't God's timing for us to know until our day. And you see how wonderful that is. And when you look up the word revelation, you know, it has to do with unveiling, revealing something to us. You know, how God opened up the eyes and heart of his people. First, I mentioned the word revelation is the G602, and it's used in a couple ways in other parts of the Bible. If you would look at, turn over to Romans 16, the same word there is used in Romans 16, 24 to 27. Verse 24, Romans 16, the grace of our Lord Jesus Christ be with you all. Amen. Now to him that is of power to establish you according to my gospel and the preaching of Jesus Christ according to the revelation of the mystery. She's word a lot in the New Testament. It's the unveiling, the revealing of truth by God the Holy Spirit to his people. The mystery which was kept secret. See, this mystery in the Bible, the deep things hidden in the Bible, God kept it secret. for his own purposes. It says, was kept secret since the world began. He kept the things that we're learning from the eyes of his people. That doesn't mean that they weren't saved. He kept it secret. And now in our day, God, he's lift the lid off these things now. And for us to know it. And it goes on, but now is made manifest. He made it manifest. And by the scriptures of the prophets, according to the commandment of the everlasting God, made known to all nations for the obedience of faith. To God only wise be glory through Jesus Christ forever. Amen. See how God, you know, he revealed these things to us by revelation as we study the Bible. It's not through a dream or a vision in our day. No. As we study the Bible, these things that was a mystery have been kept secret throughout the ages, but now he has opened the eyes of his elect people, and now we're knowing these things. And what a wonderful truth that is to his people. And it's been my experience that, you know, I might hear Chris teach something from the Bible, and you know, you've read that verse 1,000 times. And the way he says it, and he compare that verse with this word and look at that word, you're like, oh, now I understand what that verse meant. You know, you learn these things, and it's God the Holy Spirit that opens the eyes of his people to know these things. We would never want to give any man any credit for anything. From God's word, the Bible, it is God's timing. As Mr. Camping taught something, and you wonder about that. You know, I always wonder what that verse meant. And you hear him say it, and you start to think about it. He says, oh, that's what it meant. And you glorify God in that behalf. You don't glorify a man. You thank God that he has raised someone up. He gave that person his Holy Spirit, work in that person's heart to study, and open the eyes of that person. And that's how you feed the sheep. You know, you hear them teach, you hear a question on the Q&A, somebody ask a curious question, and maybe you always had that question in your head and you never got an answer. And so happened that you're listening that night or pre-recorded a Q&A or a Bible study, and you hear it, and it's like you freeze right there in your steps, and your ears perk up, and he's like, oh, that's what it meant. And it makes other things, you know, then you start making the connection. Oh, I see. Oh, you're like, oh, now I see. And we glorify God on that behalf, that he is, you have learned that, you know, and we thank God. And also in 1 Peter chapter 4, it's used there too. 1 Peter chapter 4, verses 12 to 13. Beloved, think it not strange concerning the fiery trials which should try you, as though some strange things happen unto you. But rejoice, inasmuch as ye are partakers of Christ's suffering, that when his glory shall be revealed, the same word there used in Revelation, ye may be glad also with exceeding joy. See, God revealed things to the hearts and minds of his people, and that is a wonderful, wonderful blessing of God. But and let's go on a little bit further, back over to Isaiah 55, verse 5. Here God says, behold, thou shalt call a nation. And we know that that nation there is the elect. You know, when the gospel was going to go out and he was going to save a great multitude of people, we read there too, in turn over to Revelation chapter 7. Revelation chapter 7, we're going to start reading in verse 9 to 15. Revelation chapter 7, verse 9 to 15. After this I beheld, and lo, a great multitude, which no man could number, of all nations. Yeah, God has saved the people for himself from all nations. See, that makes up this one nation, which is the nation of the elect. and kindreds and people and tongues stood before the throne and before the Lamb, clothed with white robes. And, you know, when we become saved, we're clothed with the righteousness of Christ, and palms in their hands, and cried with a loud voice, saying, "Salvation unto our God, which sitteth upon the throne, and to the Lamb." And all the angels stood round about the throne, and about the elders, and four beasts, and fell before the throne on their faces, and worshipped God, saying, "Amen. Blessing and glory and wisdom and thanksgiving and honor and power and might be unto our God forever and ever." See this great multitude, you know, and he goes on in verse 13, "And one of the elders answered, saying unto me, What are these which are arrayed in white robes, and whence came they? And I said unto him, Sir, thou knowest. And he said to me, These are they that came out of great tribulation, and have washed their robes, and made them white in the blood of the Lamb. Therefore they are before the throne of God, and serve him day and night in his temple. And he that sitteth on the throne shall dwell among them." This great multitude that God has saved from all nations and kindreds, you know, in the earth. And it's a great and wonderful thing. And they worship him. They worship the Lord. And isn't it something? Here, you know, we don't see in this day of judgment that we don't see this great multitude. Well, I mean that God hasn't done it. It doesn't mean that God has not saved that person, because we don't know the heart of anyone. God is the one who does the saving. It's not us. All we simply do is obey his command to go out and feed the sheep. During the church age, what was the command? Go in all the world with the gospel. And we have to keep in mind that God knows all those who are his. He knows all his elect. He calls them by name. You know, it's not for me to know who they are. Only God does. And we don't grow weary and because we don't see this great, physically, that great multitude. No. We continue on serving our Lord, and we simply obey what he says. It's not for us to figure it out and cross our T's and dot our I's. You be faithful, go out there and share the gospel. And as we go, you know, we have a team over there in India, you know, God encourages us not to fear the faces of men. What can they do to us? Because we know, according to the Bible, to be absent from the body is to be present with the Lord. Is that a true statement? Yes, it is. Do you remember the death of Lazarus? When Christ was speaking to his sisters, you know, I'm not going to go in my memory. John chapter 11. You remember those verses? Here in verse 23, when Christ said to them, Jesus said unto her, "Thy brother shall rise again." Thy brother shall rise again. That's the word of our Lord Jesus. Martha said unto him, "I know he shall rise again in the resurrection at the last day." She knew it. Do we believe that? And it goes on, verse 25, Jesus said unto her, "I am the resurrection and the life. He that believeth in me, though he were dead, yet shall he live." If you're a true child of God, we shouldn't fear that. Do you really believe what the Bible says? Not only these verses, but the entire Bible is the word of God. In verse 26, "And whosoever liveth and believeth in me," truly safe person here. In verse 26, "whosoever liveth and believeth in me," believe is faith, "shall never die." Really? But my loved one died in their, you know, they're buried. But you're saying, Lord, they will never die? God doesn't, he's not speaking about that, he says. And he asked the question, "Believest thou this?" All of us who declare that we are born again, truly a saved person, do you really believe? That's what Christ asked this question. "Believest thou this? That To be absent from the body is to be present with the Lord? Do you really believe it, Martha? Do you really believe it, Robert, anybody, that this so is what the Bible says? That in your soul you will never die at that moment. Revelation, you know, that great multitude, they're in their spirit essence. They're still awaiting the completion of their salvation. They haven't received yet. There's very few in the Bible with a new resurrected body. They're still waiting for the completion of their salvation also, for their new resurrected body in a new heaven and a new earth. But the question is asked, believest thou this? That is to be absent from the body is to be present with the Lord. Is this, do I really believe? Do you believe it? You know, many people, you know, yeah, death is, physical death is an enemy of man. You know, it's enemy. You have an unsaved man, he's like, oh, I don't want to die. He has no hope. He has no hope after this life. The Bible clearly teaches that. Our hope is in the Lord Jesus Christ, that he is the resurrection and the life. You know, he's saved us. And one of the wonderful things I see about the Bible, and there's tons and tons of wonderful things, it's God's word, the Bible, how that God goes, I don't know how to explain it, but the extra mile to assure us that he will never leave nor forsake us, that we are in his hand. And he gives us all these assurances in the Bible that he will never leave or forsake us, no matter what. No matter what happens to us, God is with us. He won't forsake us. No one can snatch us out of his hand. And he gives us these verses in the Bible to tell his elect people, you know, I'm with you always, even at the end of the world. And he just goes overboard to assure us that he's with us. You know, and we see the chaos in this world. We see what goes on in this world, judgment from nation to nation. We see all of these things, how God is troubling the earth and all these things are going on. And he tells us there, and I believe it's in Romans 8, and he tells us these things in the Bible to tell us, his people, that I'm with you. You have nothing to worry about, you know. And yet there's some still worry. You know, we should be one of the most carefree people. Yeah, we have to live in this world. We have jobs. We have to pay the bills. We have these troubles in our families and troubles over here. And this and that is going on in our lives. We keep our eyes on Christ. We don't get distracted. And yeah, we walk in humility and we continue to serve him and do what he commands us to do. God is on the throne. He's ruling the earth, you know, and he's leading, he's guiding, and we should always keep our eyes on the Lord Jesus Christ. Let's go back over to Isaiah 55 here. Let's read verse 5 again. Isaiah 55, verse 5, he says, behold, thou shalt call a nation, and you know that, I forgot to read Romans, I think it's in Romans 1:7. Let's turn to Romans 1:7. Romans, the first chapter. Romans chapter 1, let's read verse 6 and 7. Among whom are ye also the called of Jesus Christ? You know, God's people are the called of Jesus Christ. To all be in Rome, beloved of God, called to be saints, grace be to you and peace from God our Father and the Lord Jesus Christ. So this nation that God saves, they're called of God. We're called of God to serve him. And he has saved his elect people. And the same idea there, that nation that he's called, I think he talks, as quite a bit of verses I could go to, but look at 1 Corinthians. I thought of this verse. And 1 Corinthians chapter 1. 1 Corinthians chapter 1, verses 1 and 2. Paul called to be an apostle of Jesus Christ through the will of God, and Sosthenes, our brother, unto the church of God which is at Corinth, to them that are sanctified in Christ Jesus. You see there, It speaks about the elect. They are sanctified in Jesus Christ, and they're called to be saints. With all that in every place, called upon the name of Jesus Christ our Lord, both theirs and ours. And it goes on, grace be unto you and peace. You know, these epistles always starts out with grace be unto you and peace from God our Father and from the Lord Jesus Christ. And grace is only given to God's elect. We were given grace and peace. And that grace and peace comes from God our Father. And God tells us in the Bible that grace is a gift. It's given to his elect people. Well, back here in Isaiah 55, it says, behold, thou shalt call a nation that knowest not, and nations that knew not thee shall run unto thee. Here speaking about this Gentiles also becoming saved. Because Jehovah thy God, and for the Holy One of Israel, for he hath glorified thee. You see, you go to the Old Testament, you see this, that you see that when Paul says a mystery was revealed to him, it's that the Gentiles. All is there that God was going to save the Gentiles also. You remember as they brought the gospel, he would go to the Gentiles with the gospel? No. And the Gentiles were listening and God was saving the Gentiles. And so, oh, yeah, but it was all there all along in the Old Testament that he was saving the Gentiles also. Remember, the scribes, the Jewish nation, rejected Christ. They went about trying to kill him. They rejected the gospel. And God brought it to the Gentiles. And, you know, we know God is only interested in the Jews, which are spiritual, when we become saved. The physical nation of Israel, God is not concerned about that. We're all spiritual Jews when we become saved. And that's a wonderful thing that God has done. You know, I have so many verses to look at. And as God saved this great multitude, because we know that he is the faithful, Christ is the faithful witness, and he brings truth. He is, and we too, if you are truly a child of God, we too are going to be faithful witnesses of the word of God. We don't worry about if it's not popular or whether man will accept it or not. No, Christ is the faithful witness, and we look at him as he brought the gospel because he's the faithful witness. And when Christ walked the earth and he brought the gospel, look at how they treated him. And Christ is Almighty God, and he could see the heart. He's looking at the heart of these scribes and Pharisees, and he knew their thoughts. And yet, Christ saved a great multitude of the Gentiles. If you're not from that nation of Israel, you are a Gentile. And God saved this great multitude. Look leading up to May 21, 2011. This great multitude that God has saved, as ever before in the history of the world, leading up to May 21, 2011, millions of people God has saved throughout the earth. Are they, you know, from every nation, no matter the nation that you're from. If you're a child of God, you're spiritually a Jew. That's the Jew that God is concerned about. And he has saved great multitude. Next time, Lord willing, I'll go a little bit more into that. You know, the thing when I try to study the Bible, you get easily go off in that direction. You see something here you want to go after, and before you know it, you try to stay on topic at times, and to me it's hard to do at times. God's word is like that. You start studying an issue and that leads to this leads to that leads to this, and that's how the Bible is. And it's a wonderful book. Because it's God's word, and the Bible, as we know, that the Bible came from the infinite mind of God. God has no limitations. He has wrote the Bible. He's wrote this book, and you could never exhaust it. You can study for 10, 12 lifetimes, and you could never plumb the depth of the riches of the word of God. And by God's mercy, he has given us truth from the Bible, and we glorify him on this behalf. And we know, I can't emphasize enough, that the Bible is God's word. And when we read it, we're studying it, It has nothing to do with your intellect or how much you know or whatever. The Bible is God's word. You know, I often wonder, what about somebody who was born disabled, who will never have the ability to read? That's why the Bible is so wonderful, that faith comes by hearing, not by understanding. You could save somebody who's disabled. You could save, he has saved John the Baptist in the womb. What did he know? And that's the awesome, wonderful thing of God's word, the Bible. Okay, let's stop here. My time has run out, and hopefully next time I finish it, I get to my point. Let's pray. Heavenly Father, once again, we thank you, Father, for your word. Oh, Lord, it's the most wonderful book that has ever been written. There is no book like it. Man over the ages have tried to disprove it. They've tried to do all sorts of and say things against the Bible. And yet, God's word stands forever. You have protected over time. And Father, and those of us who have our understanding open, we glorify thee, Father, and on this behalf. And when we learn something that is true from the Bible and is checked out, and we see that it's true, we don't glorify men. We glorify God for giving us this most wonderful book. Father, once again, we pray for the track team in India. Oh, Father, we ask that you will strengthen them and guide them and encourage them in their hearts, Father. It's not the number of tracks that I just hand out. It's God, you could use a little or a lot. God, his power is unlimited. He could do all things. And Father, as we live in this day of judgment, oh, Father, have us to pray to thee. We can pray, and we could pour out our hearts before thee, no matter what is going on in our lives. And many people have difficult issues. Our bodies are, some are in hospital, some of your elect are in prison, and all different circumstances, but it's not permanent. This world, we're strangers and pilgrims in the earth, and we're simply passing through this life. And have us, Father, to keep our mind on things above. You tell us in Colossians 3 to seek those things which are above, where God is seated on. That's where our mind ought to be, not on things of this earth. It's temporal. We see what's going on around us. It's sin and destruction. You see man, inhumanity to man. We see wars and the multiplication of sin and on and on and on and on. Things that we don't even see, and the wickedness, this is going on, and how man has turned away from your word and have nothing to do with it. Have us not to grow weary, Father, not to faint in our minds. And we can come before thee knowing full well, Father, that you hear the prayers of thy people. And let's not forget that. We're not simply praying to the air. We're praying to our Heavenly Father. And you are working all things out according to your will. And soon and very soon, Father, you will create new heavens and new earth. You will give us a new resurrected body. Well, there won't be no more death nor of anyone, and where it will be perfect. And we will be in your presence forevermore. Father, we pray for all the activities of this Lord's Day. Thank you for this day. We could come away from the world and the business of life and fellowship together around the Bible, whether you're in other states, other countries. You'll raise this medium up that we could fellowship together around your word. As physically, we're not in each other's presence, but we can still, you have raised this medium up for this time. And Father, once again, I pray for the track team in India, that you will guide and watch over them. And Father, we just thank you for being a part of this ministry. We ask these things in Jesus' name. Amen.
1: 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To hear more of Robert's studies, visit eBibleFellowship.org. Until next time, may the Lord's perfect will be done.

We welcome you to eBible Fellowship's Bible Reading Program. We read in 2 Timothy 3, verse 16, "All Scripture is given by inspiration of God and is profitable for doctrine, for reproof, for correction, for instruction in righteousness." Now, let's begin our Bible Reading Program. Isaiah chapter 28. Woe to the crown of pride, to the drunkards of Ephraim, whose glorious beauty is a fading flower, which are on the head of the fat valleys of them that are overcome with wine. Behold, the Lord hath a mighty and strong one, which is a tempest of hail and a destroying storm, as a flood of mighty waters overflowing, shall cast down to the earth with the hand. The crown of pride, the drunkards of Ephraim, shall be trodden under feet, and the glorious beauty which is on the head of the fat valley shall be a fading flower, and as a hasty fruit before the summer, which when he that looketh upon it seeth, while it is yet in his hand, he eateth it up. In that day shall the Lord of hosts be for a crown of glory, and for a diadem of beauty, unto the residue of his people, and for a spirit of judgment to him that sitteth in judgment, and for strength to them that turn the battle to the gate. But they also have erred through wine, and through strong drink are out of the way. The priest and the prophet have erred through strong drink. They are swallowed up of wine. They are out of the way through strong drink. They err in vision. They stumble in judgment. For all tables are full of vomit and filthiness, so that there is no place clean. Whom shall he teach knowledge? And whom shall he make to understand doctrine? Them that are weaned from the milk and drawn from the breasts. For precept must be upon precept, precept upon precept, line upon line, line upon line, here a little and there a little. For with stammering lips and another tongue will he speak to this people, to whom he said, "This is the rest wherewith ye may cause the weary to rest, and this is the refreshing." Yet they would not hear. But the word of the Lord was unto them precept upon precept, precept upon precept, line upon line, line upon line, here a little and there a little, that they might go and fall backward and be broken and snared and taken. Wherefore, hear the word of the Lord, ye scornful men that rule this people which is in Jerusalem. Because ye have said, "We have made a covenant with death, and with hell are we at agreement. When the overflowing scourge shall pass through, it shall not come unto us. For we have made lies our refuge, and under falsehood have we hid ourselves." Therefore, thus saith the Lord God, "Behold, I lay in Zion for a foundation a stone, a tried stone, a precious cornerstone, a sure foundation. He that believeth shall not make haste. Judgment also will I lay to the line, and righteousness to the plummet. And the hail shall sweep away the refuge of lies, and the water shall overflow the hiding place. And your covenant with death shall be disannulled, and your agreement with hell shall not stand. When the overflowing scourge shall pass through, then ye shall be trodden down by it. From the time that it goeth forth, it shall take you. For morning by morning shall it pass over, by day and by night, and it shall be a vexation only to understand the report. For the bed is shorter than that a man can stretch himself on it, and the covering narrower than that he can wrap himself in it. For the Lord shall rise up as in Mount Perazim, he shall be wroth as in the valley of Gibeon, that he may do his work, his strange work, and bring to pass his act, his strange act. Now therefore, be ye not mockers, lest your bands be made strong. For I have heard from the Lord God of hosts a consumption even determined upon the whole earth. Give ye ear, and hear my voice. Hearken, and hear my speech. Doth the plowman plow all day to sow?
Doth he open and break the clods of his ground? When he hath made plain the face thereof, doth he not cast abroad the fitches and scatter the cumin, and cast in the principal wheat and the appointed barley and the rye in their place? For his God doth instruct him to discretion, and doth teach him. For the fitches are not threshed with a threshing instrument, neither is a cartwheel turned upon the cumin, but the fitches are beaten out with a staff, and the cumin with a rod. Bread corn is bruised, because he will not ever be threshing it, nor break it with the wheel of his cart, nor bruise it with his horsemen. This also cometh forth from the Lord of hosts, which is wonderful in counsel and excellent in working.

Isaiah 29. Woe to Ariel, the city where David dwelt. Add ye year to year, let them kill sacrifices. Yet I will distress Ariel, and there shall be heaviness and sorrow, and it shall be unto me as Ariel. And I will camp against thee round about, and will lay siege against thee with a mount, and I will raise forts against thee. And thou shalt be brought down, and shalt speak out of the ground, and thy speech shall be low out of the dust, and thy voice shall be as of one that hath a familiar spirit out of the ground, and thy speech shall whisper out of the dust. Moreover, the multitude of thy strangers shall be like small dust, and the multitude of the terrible ones shall be as chaff that passeth away. Yea, it shall be at an instant, suddenly. Thou shalt be visited of the Lord of hosts with thunder and with earthquake, and great noise with storm and tempest, and the flame of devouring fire. And the multitude of all the nations that fight against Ariel, even all that fight against her and her munition, and that distress her, shall be as a dream of a night vision. It shall even be as when an hungry man dreameth, and behold, he eateth, but he awaketh, and his soul is empty. Or as when a thirsty man dreameth, and behold, he drinketh, but he awaketh, and behold, he is faint, and his soul hath appetite. So shall the multitude of all the nations be that fight against Mount Zion. Stay yourselves and wonder, cry ye out and cry. They are drunken, but not with wine. They stagger, but not with strong drink. For the Lord hath poured out upon you the spirit of deep sleep, and hath closed your eyes. The prophets and your rulers, the seers, hath he covered. And the vision of all is become unto you as the words of a book that is sealed, which men deliver to one that is learned, saying, Read this, I pray thee, and he saith, I cannot, for it is sealed. And the book is delivered to him that is not learned, saying, Read this, I pray thee, and he saith, I am not learned. Wherefore the Lord said, For as much as this people draw near me with their mouth, and with their lips do honor me, but have removed their heart far from me, and their fear toward me is taught by the precept of men. Therefore, behold, I will proceed to do a marvelous work among this people, even a marvelous work and a wonder. For the wisdom of their wise men shall perish, and the understanding of their prudent men shall be hid. Woe unto them that seek deep to hide their counsel from the Lord, and their works are in the dark, and they say, Who seeth us, and who knoweth us? Surely your turnings of things upside down shall be esteemed as the potter's clay, for shall the work say of him that made it, He made me not? For shall the work say of him that made it, He made me not? Or shall the thing framed say of him that framed it, He had no understanding? Is it not yet a very little while, and Lebanon shall be turned into a fruitful field, and the fruitful field shall be esteemed as a forest? And in that day shall the deaf hear the words of the book, and the eyes of the blind shall see out of obscurity and out of darkness. The meek also shall increase their joy in the Lord, and the poor among men shall rejoice in the Holy One of Israel. For the terrible one is brought to naught, and the scorner is consumed, and all that watch for iniquity are cut off, that make a man an offender for a word, and lay a snare for him that reproveth in the gate, and turn aside the just for a thing of naught. Therefore thus saith the Lord, who redeemed Abraham concerning the house of Jacob, Jacob shall not now be ashamed, neither shall his face now wax pale. But when he seeth his children, the work of mine hands, in the midst of him, they shall sanctify my name, and sanctify the Holy One of Jacob, and shall fear the God of Israel. They also that erred in spirit shall come to understanding, and they that murmured shall learn doctrine.

Isaiah chapter 30. Woe to the rebellious children, saith the Lord, that take counsel, but not of me, and that cover with a covering, but not of my spirit, that they may add sin to sin, that walk to go down into Egypt, and have not asked at my mouth, to strengthen themselves in the strength of Pharaoh, and to trust in the shadow of Egypt. Therefore shall the strength of Pharaoh be your shame, and the trust

for the Egyptians shall help in vain, and to no purpose. Therefore have I cried concerning this. Their strength is to sit still. Now go, write it before them in a table, and note it in a book, that it may be for the time to come, forever and ever, that this is a rebellious people, lying children, children that will not hear the law of the Lord, which say to the seers, see not, and to the prophets, prophesy not unto us right things, speak unto us smooth things, prophesy deceits. Get you out of the way, turn aside out of the path, cause the Holy One of Israel to cease from before us. Wherefore, thus saith the Holy One of Israel, because ye despise this word, and trust in oppression and perverseness, and stay thereon, therefore, this iniquity shall be to you as a breach ready to fall, swelling out in a high wall, whose breaking cometh suddenly at an instant. And he shall break it as the breaking of the potter's vessel that is broken in pieces. He shall not spare, so that there shall not be found in the bursting of it assured to take fire from the hearth, or to take water withal out of the pit. For thus saith the Lord God, the Holy One of Israel, in returning in rest shall ye be saved, in quietness and in confidence shall be your strength. And ye would not. But ye said, no, for we will flee upon horses, therefore shall ye flee, and we will ride upon the swift, therefore shall they that pursue you be swift. 1,000 shall flee at the rebuke of one, at the rebuke of five shall ye flee, till ye be left as a beacon upon the top of a mountain, and as an ensign on a hill. And therefore will the Lord wait, that he may be gracious unto you. And therefore will he be exalted, that he may have mercy upon you. For the Lord is a God of judgment. Blessed are all they that wait for him. For the people shall dwell in Zion at Jerusalem. Thou shalt weep no more. He will be very gracious unto thee at the voice of thy cry. When he shall hear it, he will answer thee. And though the Lord give you the bread of adversity and the water of affliction, yet shall not thy teachers be removed into a corner any more, but thy eyes shall see thy teachers, and thine ears shall hear a word behind thee, saying, this is the way, walk ye in it, when ye turn to the right hand, and when ye turn to the left. Ye shall defile also the covering of thy graven images of silver, and the ornament of thy molten images of gold. Thou shalt cast them away as a menstruous cloth. Thou shalt say unto it, get thee hence. Then shall he give the rain of thy seed, that thou shalt sow the ground withal, and bread of the increase of the earth. And it shall be fat and plenteous. In that day shall thy cattle feed in large pastures. The oxen likewise, and the young asses that ear the ground shall eat clean provender, which hath been winnowed with the shovel and with the fan. And there shall be upon every high mountain and upon every high hill rivers and streams of waters in the day of the great slaughter, when the towers fall. Moreover, the light of the moon shall be as the light of the sun, and the light of the sun shall be sevenfold, as the light of 7 days, in the day that the Lord bindeth up the breach of his people and healeth the stroke of their wound. Behold, the name of the Lord cometh from far, burning with his anger, and the burden thereof is heavy. His lips are full of indignation, and his tongue as a devouring fire, and his breath as an overflowing stream shall reach to the midst of the neck to sift the nations with the sieve of vanity. And there shall be a bridle in the jaws of the people, causing them to err. Ye shall have a song, as in the night when a holy solemnity is kept, and gladness of heart, as when one goeth with a pipe to come into the mountain of the Lord, to the Mighty One of Israel. And the Lord shall cause his glorious voice to be heard, and shall shew the lightning down of his arm, with the indignation of his anger, and with the flame of a devouring fire, with scattering, and tempest, and hailstones. For through the voice of the Lord shall the Assyrian be beaten down which smote

a rod, and in every place where the grounded staff shall pass, which the Lord shall lay upon him. It shall be with tabrets and harps, and in battles of shaking he will fight with it. For Tophet is ordained of old, yea, for the king it is prepared. He hath made it deep and large, the pile thereof is fire and much wood. The breath of the Lord, like a stream of brimstone, doth kindle it.

Isaiah 31. Woe to them that go down to Egypt for help, and stay on horses and trust in chariots, because they are many, and in horsemen, because they are very strong. But they look not unto the Holy One of Israel, neither seek the Lord. Yet he also is wise, and will bring evil, and will not call back his words, but will arise against the house of the evildoers, and against the help of them that work iniquity. Now the Egyptians are men and not God, and their horses flesh and not spirit. When the Lord shall stretch out his hand, both he that helpeth shall fall, and he that is holpen shall fall down, and they all shall fail together. For thus hath the Lord spoken unto me, like as the lion and the young lion roaring on his prey, when a multitude of shepherds is called forth against him, he will not be afraid of their voice, nor abase himself for the noise of them. So shall the Lord of hosts come down to fight for Mount Zion and for the hill thereof. As birds flying, so will the Lord of hosts defend Jerusalem. Defending also he will deliver it, and passing over he will preserve it. Turn ye unto him, from whom the children of Israel have deeply revolted. For in that day every man shall cast away his idols of silver and his idols of gold, which your own hands have made unto you for a sin. Then shall the Assyrian fall with the sword, not of a mighty man, and the sword, not of a mean man, shall devour him. But he shall flee from the sword, and his young men shall be discomfited. And he shall pass over to his stronghold for fear, and his princes shall be afraid of the ensign, saith the Lord, whose fire is in Zion, and his furnace in Jerusalem. Isaiah 32. Behold, a king shall reign in righteousness, and princes shall rule in judgment. And a man shall be as an hiding place from the wind, and a covert from the tempest, as rivers of water in a dry place, as the shadow of a great rock in a weary land. And the eyes of them that see shall not be dim, and the ears of them that hear shall hearken. The heart also of the rash shall understand knowledge, and the tongue of the stammerers shall be ready to speak plainly. The vile person shall be no more called liberal, nor the churl said to be bountiful. For the vile person will speak villainy, and his heart will work iniquity, to practice hypocrisy and to utter error against the Lord, to make empty the soul of the hungry, and he will cause the drink of the thirsty to fail. The instruments also of the churl are evil. He deviseth wicked devices to destroy the poor with lying words, even when the needy speaketh right. But the liberal deviseth liberal things, and by liberal things shall he stand. Rise up, ye women that are at ease. Hear my voice, ye careless daughters. Give ear unto my speech. Many days and years shall ye be troubled, ye careless women. For the vintage shall fail, the gathering shall not come. Tremble, ye women that are at ease. Be troubled, ye careless ones. Strip you and make you bare, and gird sackcloth upon your loins. They shall lament for the teats, for the pleasant fields, for the fruitful vine. Upon the land of my people shall come up thorns and briars, yea, upon all the houses of joy in the joyous city, because the palaces shall be forsaken, the multitude of the city shall be left, the forts and towers shall be for dens forever, a joy of wild asses, a pasture of flocks, until the Spirit be poured upon us from on high, and the wilderness be a fruitful field, and the fruitful field be counted for a forest. Then judgment shall dwell in the wilderness, and righteousness remain in the fruitful field. And the work of righteousness shall be peace, and the effect of righteousness quietness and assurance forever. And my people shall dwell in a peaceable habitation, and in sure dwellings, and in quiet resting places. When it shall hail coming down on the forest, and the city shall be low in a low place. Blessed are ye that sow beside all waters, that send forth thither the feet of the ox and the ass.
And we thank you for joining us for eBible Fellowship's Bible Reading Program. We invite you to visit our website at www.ebiblefellowship.org. Thank you for joining us this half hour for eBible Fellowship's programming on 7780 kHz shortwave. Visit our website at ebiblefellowship.org for more faithful teachings from God's holy word, the Bible. We read in the Bible in John 6, verse 44, "No man can come to me except the Father which hath sent me draw him." May we keep the hope that it be God's will to use this eBible Fellowship International broadcast to draw His elect and feed His sheep. Until next time, may the Lord and His Word keep you encouraged, and may His perfect will be done.

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1: Yeah, hi Chris.
0: Oh, okay.
1: The great May 21, 2011 divided the day of salvation from the day of judgment when the door to salvation shut, which divided the two 23-year tribulations, one on the church and one on the world. The date Satan was discharged from all rule, and the Lord Jesus Christ was victorious, ruling and reigning over everything as King of Kings and Lord of Lords, and his elect was spiritually safe in heaven forever. It would have to make May 21, 2011, the greatest and most important date ever. You just can't say enough about it, and I'll take your response.
0: Well, I think everything you said is accurate. I think it's correct. And God's the one who has, revealed that date. So it's not from the minds of men. It came forth from the Bible through much study. But still, the Lord opened up the understanding of his people to come to understand that May 21, 2011 would be the beginning day of judgment. And that means it would end the Great Tribulation period, and it would end the latter rain period, and it would end the day of salvation. And so, yes, of course, it's a incredibly important day. It is the day, the beginning of judgment day, that the Bible has warned about throughout the whole scripture. It is the great and terrible day of Jehovah, and that's why God revealed it in advance. He gave his people understanding, discernment concerning time and judgment, that it would be the day that the door shut and salvation came to a close, and this spurred the people of God on. It motivated them, as the Spirit of the Lord moved within, to carry that message across the whole earth. So it was not done in a corner, and it gave opportunity for billions of people to hear ahead of time, this is it, this is it, this is serious. This is the time that you have to go to God and beseech him, and by chance, peradventure, it may be that you're one of his elect and he might save you, but go to him. And so the revelation of that day was an incredible blessing and mercy of God to the inhabitants of the earth, where now they had some advance information with which to work. It's just like a hurricane warning. When the Weather Bureau and sees the hurricane out at sea, and they're able to track it, and they using their technology, using all that they've learned of weather patterns and hurricanes, they can track the path of the storm and also the speed that the storm is traveling, and estimate, well, it's going to hit the coast of Texas or the coast of Florida or Carolina. And they give the people their advance warning so they can board up their properties and their homes and flee. And so too did God give advance warning to the world that was something that would prove very beneficial and helpful to all. It's always good to know of a coming disaster, and Judgment Day is the greatest of disasters. There's nothing worse. There's nothing more terrible. And so God did have his people to sound the trumpet and warn them, and they were warned. The nations were warned. And now we've entered into that period quite a while, and it's spiritual judgment over a prolonged period of time, but it's all still judgment day in the eyes of God. And so the warning aspect of the gospel is over. It's over. When we talk about 2033, as according to biblical evidence, that we expect the world to end, if the biblical evidence proves correct, there's so much of it, we have an expectation that in the year 2033, the world will end. And so we mention this and we say this and we tell people, but we never tell people the world's going to end in 2033, according to this biblical evidence, in order that they take warning. That just doesn't make any sense, because everybody to be saved has already been saved and everyone's spiritual condition has been fixed. It's established. It will not change. And therefore, we're not telling people about 2033 for the same reason we would tell them May 21, 2011, Judgment Day, and with a sense of urgency, with the hope, oh, and the plea, go to God that you might find grace, his grace and his mercy, and he might save you. We don't say any of that. It's a completely different matter. So that here we are in the year 2021. And I fully expect, Lord willing, if I'm here, or maybe it'll be someone else, that as we're speaking about this in 2033, we'll get closer and closer. And when it's 2028, 2029, 2031, 32, we will not change the manner in which we're speaking about it. We're not going to, there's 6 months to go now, people, or 3 months to go and count down the days and it will be no more sense of urgency in 2032 than there is right now, because nothing will change as far, again, as God already accomplishing his salvation program regarding the salvation of souls. And that's why God's elect have no trouble. Well, we didn't have any trouble before looking into these things, but we're able to do so in a much more relaxed mindset or attitude at this time. Previously, we did, again, have that sense of urgency for others, but now there's not even that. And so we just very calmly, carefully look at biblical evidence having to do with 2033, like we look at anything else. But thank you for calling and sharing.
2: 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We read in the Bible in John 6, verse 44, "No man can come to me except the Father which hath sent me draw him." May we keep the hope that it be God's will to use this eBible Fellowship International broadcast to draw his elect and feed his sheep. Until next time, may the Lord and his word keep you encouraged, and may his perfect will be done.

0: Welcome to eBible Fellowship's Bible Study. In this series of Bible studies, we'll be taking a closer look at the Bible's evidence for the completion of the prolonged judgment day and the end of the world occurring in the year 2033. And now here's your host and Bible teacher, Chris McCann.
1: Hello and welcome to eBible Fellowship's Bible Study that is looking at the biblical evidence for the end in the year 2033. This is study number 77. And we've been looking at the door as God speaks of it in the Bible. We know the door is Christ from the Gospel of John, chapter 10, I am the door. The Lord declares that twice, and we know he's the Word, so the Word is the door. The Word is the door. The Word of God, the Bible, ministered the opening of the door into heaven as the Word was heard. The Lord applied the Word to specific individuals he had ordained and predestinated to become saved. They were saved, and they entered through the door spiritually into the heavenly city, into the kingdom of God. And that was taking place throughout history to varying degrees, but over the course of the New Testament era, during the church age, and then in a grand way, there was a great multitude saved through hearing the word in the second part of the Great Tribulation as God sent the gospel to the world, the nations, that not within the church, outside of the church, and they entered in and became saved by God's grace as he carried out to completion his gospel program, his salvation program. And then he shut the door. And that's what we've been looking at. That's what happened in the historical flood account. God made preparation through Noah, build the ark. And Noah built the ark, the preparing of the ark to the saving of his house. The Lord came finally and told Noah, yet 7 days, very specific, very, factual, direct statement. 7 days later, on the day God specified, the flood came. But before the flood came, on that day, Noah and the eight souls entered into the ark, and then we read in Genesis 7, verse 16, Jehovah shut him in. And that is the pattern, consistent pattern in Scripture. The door is open according to the will of God, and God saved some individuals in the Old Testament. He saved even more in the New Testament over the church age, and then he saved the grand climax for the very end, the sending forth of the latter rain to save a great multitude, all through the door, and God would shut the door. He shut the door on the church after he completed the saving of the first fruits, and then he would no longer save within the churches and congregations. He opens the door to the world for a short period of time. He completes the salvation of all whose names have been written in the Lamb's Book of Life. Then he shuts the door. That's what the shutting of the door on the ark points us to, directs us to. Remember, Jesus said, as it was in the days of Noah. And I'll read it again, Matthew 24. Matthew 24, in verse 37, but as the days of Noah were, so shall also the coming of the Son of Man be. For as in the days that were before the flood, they were eating and drinking, marrying and giving in marriage, until the day that Noah entered into the ark, and knew not until the flood came and took them all away, so shall also the coming of the Son of Man be. It's said twice. As the days of Noah, so shall the coming of the Son of Man be. And what we can learn is there is a period of time of preaching, a period of time of building the craft, building the ark. Preparation is made. And then a few souls enter in. Not many. No, the many are outside. This also is consistent in the Bible. In Matthew chapter 7, we read in verse 13, enter ye in at the straight gate, for wide is the gate, and broad is the way that leadeth to destruction, and many there be which go in thereat. The broad way that leads to destruction, that's where you find the many. Many there be which go in thereat. Verse 14, because straight is the gate, and narrow is the way which leadeth unto life, and few there be that find it. Many are called, few are chosen. The word chosen identifies with being elect. It's what it means to be elect. You're chosen. God chose you. And you've been given to Christ. And all that the Father has given me, none will perish. He's lost none of them. But the many were never given in that way. And so they travel the broad way that leads to destruction. And even a little later here in this same chapter of Matthew 7, verse 21, not everyone that saith unto me, Lord, Lord, shall enter into the kingdom of heaven, but he that doeth the will of my Father which is in heaven. Many will say to me in that day, Lord, Lord, have we not prophesied in thy name? And in thy name have cast out devils, and in thy name done many wonderful works. And then will I profess unto them, I never knew you. Depart from me, ye that work iniquity. See, many, many are knocking on the door. Why are they knocking on the door? Because the door is shut. The door is shut. It is the clear implication. It's shut with them on the outside. And we can understand that now, can't we? If we go to Revelation 22, we read of Jesus and his second coming, verse 12, and behold, I come quickly, and my reward is with me to give every man according as his work shall be. I am Alpha and Omega, the beginning and the end, the first and the last. Blessed are they that do his commandments, that they may have right to the tree of life and may enter in through the gates into the city. A gate is the same as a door. Enter in through the gates, enter in through Christ, through the word of God into the city. That's the blessed elect people of God. Notice the next verse, 15. For without are dogs and sorcerers and whoremongers and murderers and idolaters and whosoever loveth and maketh a lie. They're without the city, not within the city, without the city, without the gate, without the gate. And if we go over to Revelation chapter 14, we find it's judgment day, and verse 19 and 20, it says, and the angel thrust in his sickle into the earth and gathered the vine of the earth and cast it into the great winepress of the wrath of God. And the winepress was trodden without the city, and blood came out of the winepress even unto the horse bridles. The winepress, the great winepress of the wrath of God, is not trodden within the city. Within are those the Lord has saved, within the ark. Those that were spared, delivered, they escaped the flood. Within the house of Rahab the harlot, when Jericho was destroyed and the walls fell down, her house was on the wall. Her house didn't fall down. All within, because she had the scarlet thread in the window pointing to the blood of Christ, all within her house spared, saved, delivered. And that is the consistent picture. All that were within the house of the Jew who were firstborn Jews, who had the blood of the Lamb on their doorpost, the destroyer passed them by and killed all the firstborn of Egypt. And again, within, covered by the blood, within the ark. Remember, we've talked about this, pitch it with pitch, within and without. And the word pitch is atonement. Atonement is the sacrifice of the Lord Jesus. It is to be covered by his blood. The blood of Christ was covering the ark within and without. That is, there's no place on that ship where there wasn't, spiritually speaking, the blood of Christ protecting them. That is the safety and security of God's salvation. When we read in Matthew 25 of the 10 virgins, 5 wise, 5 foolish, and the 5 wise enter in, I'll go over there, Matthew 25, they're coming in inside the door and into the heavenly city is what it pictures in verse 10. And while they went to buy, the bridegroom came, and they that were ready went in with him to the marriage, and the door was shut. The door is shut. And then verse 11, afterward came also the other virgin saying, Lord, Lord, open to us. You see how that's similar to what we read in Matthew 7? Many will say to me in that day, and they say those very words, open to us, open to us. They're without. They're without. Who's without? Dogs and sorcerers and murderers and thieves and liars. Sinners are without. And we've all sinned. That's a fact. Yet only certain sinners, due to nothing they deserve or merit in any way, but certain sinners have been the blessed recipients of the grace of God. That is, Christ died for them, and his blood covers them. His blood is over them, and therefore the law does not condemn them and cannot condemn them, because the law's demand of death has already been met and satisfied and fully paid for by Jesus when he died. But here, Lord, Lord, open unto us. Verse 12 of Matthew 25. But he answered and said, verily I say unto you, I know you not. I know you not. No intimate knowledge, no intimate personal relationship with Christ. And he would know you intimately in a good saving way if he had taken your sins upon himself and paid for those sins. Otherwise, you can call yourself a Christian. You can do all kinds of Christian things the church tells you to do, or you think of yourself, and it will not grant you entry into the kingdom through the door. God controls the door. He controls its openings in certain times and seasons. He controls its shuttings when those times and seasons expire. God also controls who enters in and who does not. You see, God is a sovereign God in all matters pertaining to his salvation program. He is sovereign. He will have mercy upon whom he will have mercy. And so he has. And so he has. So it is not a biblical argument. It is not an argument God will hearken to, or like Esau beseeching with tears. Is there no blessing for me, Father, even for me? And Hebrews tells us, though he sought the blessing carefully with tears, he didn't receive it. And you see, that's what people are doing when they're coming to the door in the day of judgment, or when they're trying to teach from the Bible. They're still ongoing salvation. They're still the light of the gospel, they're saying. They're still the water of the gospel. They're still an open door. And yet the answer from the Bible is the door is shut. The door is shut. And it will not open again. It will not open again. This is the hard truth that the Bible has revealed in our time since the date of May 21, 2011. The door has shut. And of course, it's a grievous thing. It impacts our loved ones, our families, our friends, our neighbors, our co-workers, everyone. It impacts everything. And so there's a desire it not be shut. But again, we are not the ones who can open the door or shut the door. It's not within our ability in any possible way to do. We are the doorkeepers. The doorkeepers. The Bible reveals the status of the door. The people of God, the true people of God, share that status. That's the complete summary of our role.
0: 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Until our next Bible study, may the Lord's perfect will be done.

Ezekiel chapter 32. And it came to pass in the 12th year, in the 12th month, in the first day of the month, that the word of Jehovah came unto me, saying, Son of man, take up a lamentation for Pharaoh, king of Egypt, and say unto him, Thou art like a young lion of the nations, and thou art as a whale in the seas. And thou camest forth

is with thy height. I will also water with thy blood the land wherein thou swimmest, even to the mountains, and the rivers shall be full of thee. And when I shall put thee out, I will cover the heaven, and make the stars thereof dark. I will cover the sun with a cloud, and the moon shall not give her light. All the bright lights of heaven will I make dark over thee, and set darkness upon thy land, saith the Lord Jehovah. I will also vex the hearts of many people, when I shall bring thy destruction among the nations into the countries which thou hast not known. Yea, I will make many people amazed at thee, and their kings shall be horribly afraid for thee, when I shall brandish my sword before them. And they shall tremble at every moment, every man for his own life, in the day of thy fall. For thus saith the Lord Jehovah, the sword of the king of Babylon shall come upon thee. By the swords of the mighty will I cause thy multitude to fall, the terrible of the nations, all of them, and they shall spoil the pomp of Egypt, and all the multitude thereof shall be destroyed. I will destroy also all the beasts thereof from beside the great waters, neither shall the foot of man trouble them any more, nor the hoofs of beasts trouble them. Then will I make their waters deep, and cause their rivers to run like oil, saith the Lord Jehovah, when I shall make the land of Egypt desolate, and the country shall be destitute of that whereof it was full. When I shall smite all them that dwell therein, then shall they know that I am Jehovah. This is the lamentation wherewith they shall lament her. The daughters of the nations shall lament her. They shall lament for her, even for Egypt, and for all her multitude, saith the Lord Jehovah. It came to pass also in the 12th year, in the 15th day of the month, that the word of Jehovah came unto me, saying, Son of man, wail for the multitude of Egypt, and cast them down, even her, and the daughters of the famous nations, unto the nether parts of the earth, with them that go down into the pit, whom dost thou pass in beauty. Go down, and be thou laid with the uncircumcised. They shall fall in the midst of them that are slain by the sword. She is delivered to the sword. Draw her and all her multitudes. The strong among the mighty shall speak to him out of the midst of hell, with them that help him. They are gone down, they lie uncircumcised, slain by the sword. Ashur is there, and all her company. His graves are about him, all of them slain, fallen by the sword, whose graves are set in the sides of the pit, and her company is round about her grave. All of them slain, fallen by the sword, which caused terror in the land of the living. There is Elam, and all her multitude round about her grave, all of them slain, fallen by the sword, which are gone down, uncircumcised into the nether parts of the earth, which caused their terror in the land of the living. Yet have they borne their shame with them that go down to the pit. They have set her a bed in the midst of the slain with all her multitude. Her graves are round about him, all of them uncircumcised, slain by the sword. Though their terror was caused in the land of the living, yet have they borne their shame with them that go down to the pit. He is put in the midst of them that be slain. There is Meshech, Tubal, and all her multitude. Her graves are round about him, all of them uncircumcised, slain by the sword. Though they caused their terror in the land of the living, and they shall not lie with the mighty that are fallen of the uncircumcised, which are gone down to hell with their weapons of war. And they have laid their swords under their heads, but their iniquities shall be upon their bones, though they were the terror of the mighty in the land of the living. Yea, thou shalt be broken in the midst of the uncircumcised, and shalt lie with them that are slain with the sword. There is Edom, her kings, and all her princes, which

their might are laid by them that were slain by the sword. They shall lie with the uncircumcised, and with them that go down to the pit. There be the princes of the north, all of them, and all the Zidonians, which are gone down with the slain. With their terror they are ashamed of their might, and they lie uncircumcised with them that be slain by the sword, and bear their shame with them that go down to the pit. Pharaoh shall see them, and shall be comforted over all his multitude, even Pharaoh and all his army slain by the sword, saith the Lord Jehovah. For I have caused my terror in the land of the living, and he shall be laid in the midst of the uncircumcised, with them that are slain with the sword, even Pharaoh and all his multitude, saith the Lord Jehovah.

Chapter 27. Genesis. Chapter 27. And it came to pass that when Isaac was old and his eyes were dim so that he could not see, he called Esau his eldest son, and said unto him, My son? And he said unto him, Behold, here am I. And he said, Behold, now I am old, I know not the day of my death. Now therefore take, I pray thee, thy weapons, thy quiver, and thy bow, and go out to the field, and take me some venison, and make me savory meat such as I love, and bring it to me, that I may eat, that my soul may bless thee before I die. And Rebekah heard when Isaac spake to Esau his son, and Esau went to the field to hunt for venison, and to bring it. And Rebekah spake unto Jacob her son, saying, Behold, I heard thy father speak unto Esau thy brother, saying, Bring me venison, and make me savory meat, that I may eat and bless thee before the Lord before my death. Now therefore, my son, obey my voice according to that which I command thee. Go now to the flock, and fetch me from thence 2 good kids of the goats, and I will make them savory meat for thy father such as he loveth, and thou shalt bring it to thy father, that he may eat, and that he may bless thee before his death. And Jacob said to Rebekah his mother, Behold, Esau my brother is a hairy man, and I am a smooth man. My father peradventure will feel me, and I shall seem to him as a deceiver, and I shall bring a curse upon me, and not a blessing. And his mother said unto him, Upon me be thy curse, my son. Only obey my voice, and go fetch me them. And he went and fetched and brought them to his mother, and his mother made savory meat such as his father loved. And Rebekah took goodly raiment of her eldest son Esau, which were with her in the house, and put them upon Jacob her younger son. And she put the skins of the kids of the goats upon his hands and upon the smooth of his neck, and she gave the savory meat and the bread which she had prepared into the hand of her son Jacob. And he came unto his father and said, My father. And he said, Here am I. Who art thou, my son? And Jacob said unto his father, I am Esau, thy firstborn. I have done according as thou badest me. Arise, I pray thee, sit and eat of my venison, that thy soul may bless me. And Isaac said unto his son, How is it that thou hast found it so quickly, my son? And he said, Because the Lord thy God brought it to me. And Isaac said unto Jacob, Come near, I pray thee, that I may feel thee, my son, whether thou be my very son Esau or not. And Jacob went near unto Isaac his father, and he felt him, and said, The voice is Jacob's voice, but the hands are the hands of Esau. And he discerned him not, because his hands were hairy as his brother Esau's hands. So he blessed him. And he said, Art thou my very son Esau? And he said, I am. And he said, Bring it near to me, and I will eat of my son's venison, that my soul may bless thee. And he brought it near to him, and he did eat, and he brought him wine, and he drank. And his father Isaac said unto him, Come near now, and kiss me, my son. And he came near and kissed him, and he smelled the smell of his raiment, and blessed him, and said, See, the smell of my son is as the smell of a field which the Lord hath blessed. Therefore God give thee of the dew of heaven, and the fatness of the earth, and plenty of corn and wine. Let peoples serve thee, and nations bow down to thee. Be Lord over thy brethren. And let thy mother's sons bow down to thee. Cursed be every one that curseth thee, and blessed be he that blesseth thee. And it came to pass, as soon as Isaac had made an end of blessing Jacob, and Jacob was yet scarce gone out from the presence of Isaac his father, that Esau his brother came in from his hunting. And he also had made savory meat, and brought it unto his father, and said unto his father, Let my father arise, and eat of his son's venison, that thy soul may bless me. And Isaac his father said unto him, Who art thou? And he said, I am thy son, thy firstborn Esau. And Isaac trembled very exceedingly, and said, Who? Where is he that hath taken venison and brought it me? And I have eaten of all before thou camest, and have blessed him. Yea, and he shall be blessed. And when Esau heard the words of his father, he cried with a great and exceeding bitter cry, and said unto his father, Bless me, even me also, O my father. And he said, Thy brother came with subtlety, and hath taken away thy blessing.
And he said, Is not he rightly named Jacob, for he hath supplanted me these two times? He took away my birthright, and behold, now he hath taken away my blessing. And he said, Hast thou not reserved a blessing for me? And Isaac answered and said unto Esau, Behold, I have made him thy lord, and all his brethren have I given to him for servants, and with corn and wine have I sustained him. And what shall I do now unto thee, my son? And Esau said unto his father, Hast thou but one blessing, my father? Bless me, even me also, O my father. And Esau lifted up his voice and wept. And Isaac his father answered and said unto him, Behold, thy dwelling shall be the fatness of the earth and of the dew of heaven from above, and by thy sword shalt thou live, and shalt serve thy brother, and it shall come to pass, when thou shalt have the dominion, that thou shalt break his yoke from off thy neck. And Esau hated Jacob because of the blessing wherewith his father blessed him. And Esau said in his heart, The days of mourning for my father are at hand, then will I slay my brother Jacob. And these words of Esau, her elder son, were told to Rebekah. And she sent and called Jacob her younger son, and said unto him, Behold, thy brother Esau, as touching thee, doth comfort himself, purposing to kill thee. Now therefore, my son, obey my voice, and arise, flee thou to Laban my brother to Haran. Tarry with him a few days, until thy brother's fury turns away, until thy brother's anger turns away from thee, and he forget that which thou hast done to him. Then I will send and fetch thee from thence. Why should I be deprived also of you both in one day? And Rebekah said to Isaac, I am weary of my life because of the daughters of Heth. If Jacob take a wife of the daughters of Heth, such as these which are of the daughters of the land, what good shall my life do me?

0: We welcome you to eBible Fellowship's Bible Reading Program. We read in 2 Timothy 3, verse 16, "All Scripture is given by inspiration of God and is profitable for doctrine, for reproof, for correction, for instruction in righteousness." Now, let's begin our Bible Reading Program.
1: Ezekiel chapter 42. Then he brought me forth into the utter court, the way toward the north, and he brought me into the chamber that was over against the separate place, and which was before the building toward the north. Before the length of 100 cubits was the north door, and the breadth was 50 cubits, over against the 20 cubits which were for the inner court, and over against the pavement, which was for the utter court, was gallery against gallery in 3 stories. And before the chambers was a walk of 10 cubits breadth inward, a way of 1 cubit, and their doors toward the north. Now the upper chambers were shorter, for the galleries were higher than these, than the lower, and than the middlemost of the building, for they were in 3 stories, but had not pillars as the pillars of the courts. Therefore the building was straightened more than the lowest, and the middlemost from the ground. And the wall that was without over against the chambers toward the utter court on the forepart of the chambers, the length thereof was 50 cubits. For the length of the chambers that were in the utter court was 50 cubits, and, lo, before the temple were 100 cubits. And from under these chambers was the entry on the east side, as one goeth into them from the utter court. The chambers were in the thickness of the wall of the court toward the east, over against the separate place, and over against the building. And the way before them was like the appearance of the chambers which were toward the north, as long as they, and as broad as they. And all their goings out were both according to their fashions, and according to their doors. And according to the doors of the chambers that were toward the south, was a door in the head of the way, even the way directly before the wall toward the east, as one entereth in to them. Then said he unto me, "The north chambers and the south chambers, which are before the separate place, they be holy chambers, where the priests that approach unto Jehovah shall eat the most holy things. There shall they lay the most holy things, and the meat offering, and the sin offering, and the trespass offering, for the place is holy. When the priests enter therein, then shall they not go out of the holy place into the utter court, but there they shall lay their garments, wherein they minister, for they are holy, and shall put on other garments, and shall approach to those things which are for the people." Now when he had made an end of measuring the inner house, he brought me forth toward the gate, whose prospect is toward the east, and measured it round about. He measured the east side with the measuring reed, 500 reeds, with the measuring reed round about. He measured the north side, 500 reeds, with the measuring reed round about. He measured the south side, 500 reeds, with the measuring reed. He turned about to the west side, then measured 500 reeds with the measuring reed. He measured it by the 4 sides. It had a wall round about, 500 reeds long and 500 broad, to make a separation between the sanctuary and the profane place. Ezekiel chapter 43. Afterward he brought me to the gate, even the gate that looketh toward the east. And, behold, the glory of the God of Israel came from the way of the east, and his voice was like a noise of many waters, and the earth shined with his glory. And it was according to the appearance of the vision which I saw, even according to the vision that I saw when I came to destroy the city. And the visions were like the vision that I saw by the river Chebar, and I fell upon my face. And the glory of Jehovah came into the house by the way of the gate whose prospect is toward the east. So the Spirit took me up and brought me into the inner court, and behold, the glory of Jehovah filled the house. And I heard him speaking unto me out of the house. And the man stood by me, and he said unto me, Son of man, the place of my throne and the place of the soles of my feet, where I will dwell in the midst of the children of Israel forever, and my holy name shall the house of Israel no more defile, neither they nor their kings by their whoredom, nor by the carcasses of their kings in their high places. In their setting of their threshold by my thresholds, and their posts by my posts, and the wall between me and them, they have even defiled my holy name by their abominations that they have committed, wherefore I have consumed them in mine anger. Now let them put away their whoredom and the carcasses of their kings far from me, and I will dwell in the midst of them forever. Thou, son of man, show the house to the house of Israel, that they may be ashamed of their iniquities, and let them measure the pattern. And if they be ashamed of all that they have done, show them the form of the house, and the fashion thereof, and the goings out thereof, and the comings in thereof, and all the forms thereof, and all the ordinances thereof, and all the forms thereof, and all the laws thereof, and write it in their sight, that they may keep the whole form thereof, and all the ordinances thereof, and do them. This is the law of the house. Upon the top of the mountain, the whole limit thereof round about shall be most holy. Behold, this is the law of the house. And these are the measures of the altar after the cubits. The cubit is a cubit and an handbreadth. Even the bottom shall be a cubit, and the breadth a cubit, and the border thereof by the edge thereof round about shall be a span. And this shall be the higher place of the altar. And from the bottom upon the ground even to the lower settle shall be 2 cubits, and the breadth 1 cubit. And from the lesser settle even to the greater settle shall be 4 cubits, and the breadth 1 cubit. So the altar shall be 4 cubits, and from the altar and upward shall be 4 horns. And the altar shall be 12 cubits long, 12 broad, square in the 4 squares thereof. And the settle shall be 14 cubits long and 14 broad in the 4 squares thereof. And the border about it shall be 1/2 cubit, and the bottom thereof shall be 1 cubit about. And his stairs shall look toward the east. And he said unto me, Son of man, thus saith the Lord Jehovah, these are the ordinances of the altar in the day when they shall make it, to offer burnt offerings thereon, and to sprinkle blood thereon. And thou shalt give to the priests, the Levites, that be of the seed of Zadok, which approach unto me, to minister unto me, saith the Lord Jehovah, a young bullock for a sin offering. And thou shalt take of the blood thereof, and put it on the 4 horns of it, and on the 4 corners of the settle, and upon the border round about, thus shalt thou cleanse and purge it. Thou shalt take the bullock also of the sin offering, and he shall burn it in the appointed place of the house, without the sanctuary. And on the 2nd day thou shalt offer a kid of the goats without blemish for a sin offering, and they shall cleanse the altar, as they did cleanse it with the bullock. When thou hast made an end of cleansing it, thou shalt offer a young bullock without blemish, and a ram out of the flock without blemish, and thou shalt offer them before Jehovah, and the priests shall cast salt upon them, and they shall offer them up for a burnt offering unto Jehovah. 7 days shalt thou prepare every day a goat for a sin offering. They shall also prepare a young bullock and a ram out of the flock without blemish. 7 days shall they purge the altar and purify it, and they shall consecrate themselves. And when these days are expired, it shall be that upon the 8th day and so forward, the priest shall make your burnt offerings upon the altar and your peace offerings, and I will accept you, saith the Lord Jehovah.

Ezekiel chapter 44. Then he brought me back the way of the gate of the outward sanctuary, which looketh toward the east, and it was shut. Then said Jehovah unto me, This gate shall be shut, it shall not be opened, and no man shall enter in by it. Because Jehovah, the God of Israel, hath entered in by it, therefore it shall be shut. It is for the prince, he shall sit in it to eat bread before Jehovah. He shall enter by the way of the porch of that gate, and shall go out by the way of the same. Then brought he me the way of the north gate before the house, and I looked, and behold, the glory of Jehovah filled the house of Jehovah, and I fell upon my face. And Jehovah said unto me, Son of man, mark well, and behold with thine eyes, and hear with thine ears, all that I say unto thee concerning all the ordinances of the house of Jehovah, and all the laws thereof, and mark well the entering in of the house, with every going forth of the sanctuary. And thou shalt say to the rebellious, even to the house of Israel, Thus saith the Lord Jehovah, O ye house of Israel, let it suffice you of all your abominations, in that ye have brought into my sanctuary strangers, uncircumcised in heart, and uncircumcised in flesh, to be in my sanctuary, to pollute it, even my house. When ye offer my bread, the fat and the blood, and they have broken my covenant because of all your abominations, and ye have not kept the charge of mine holy things, but ye have set keepers of my charge in my sanctuary for yourselves. Thus saith the Lord Jehovah, No stranger, uncircumcised in heart, nor uncircumcised in flesh, shall enter into my sanctuary of any stranger that is among the children of Israel. And the Levites that are gone away far from me, when Israel went astray, which went astray away from me after their idols, they shall even bear their iniquity. Yet they shall be ministers in my sanctuary, having charge at the gates of the house, and ministering to the house. They shall slay the burnt offering and the sacrifice for the people, and they shall stand before them to minister unto them. Because they ministered unto them before their idols, and caused the house of Israel to fall into iniquity, therefore have I lifted up mine hand against them, saith the Lord Jehovah. And they shall bear their iniquity, and they shall not come near unto me to do the office of a priest unto me, nor to come near to any of my holy things in the most holy place. But they shall bear their shame and their abominations which they have committed. But I will make them keepers of the charge of the house, for all the service thereof, and for all that shall be done therein. But the priests, the Levites, the sons of Zadok, that kept the charge of my sanctuary when the children of Israel went astray from me, they shall come near to me to minister unto me, and they shall stand before me to offer unto me the fat and the blood, saith the Lord Jehovah. They shall enter into my sanctuary, and they shall come near to my table to minister unto me, and they shall keep my charge. And it shall come to pass that when they enter in at the gates of the inner court,

on other garments, and they shall not sanctify the people with their garments. Neither shall they shave their heads, nor suffer their locks to grow long. They shall only poll their heads. Neither shall any priest drink wine when they enter into the inner court. Neither shall they take for their wives a widow, nor her that is put away, but they shall take maidens of the seed of the house of Israel, or a widow that had a priest before. And they shall teach my people the difference between the holy and profane, and cause them to discern between the unclean and the clean. And in controversy they shall stand in judgment, and they shall judge it according to my judgments, and they shall keep my laws and my statutes in all mine assemblies. And they shall hallow my Sabbaths, and they shall come at no dead person to defile themselves, but for father, or for mother, or for son, or for daughter, for brother, or for sister, that hath had no husband, they may defile themselves. And after he is cleansed, they shall reckon unto him 7 days. And in the day that he goeth into the sanctuary, unto the inner court, to minister in the sanctuary, he shall offer his sin offering, saith the Lord Jehovah. And it shall be unto them for an inheritance. I am their inheritance, and ye shall give them no possession in Israel. I am their possession. They shall eat the meat offering, and the sin offering, and the trespass offering, and every dedicated thing in Israel shall be theirs, and the first of all the first fruits of all things, and every oblation of all, of every sort of your oblations, shall be the priest's. Ye shall also give unto the priest the first of your dough, that he may cause the blessing to rest in thine house. The priest shall not eat of anything that is dead of itself, or torn, whether it be fowl or beast.

0: Ezekiel chapter 45. Moreover, when ye shall divide by lot the land for inheritance, ye shall offer an oblation unto Jehovah, an holy portion of the land. The length shall be the length of 25,000 reeds, and the breadth shall be 10,000. This shall be holy in all the borders thereof round about. Of this there shall be for the sanctuary 500 in length, with 500 in breadth, square round about, and 50 cubits round about for the suburbs thereof. And of this measure shalt thou measure the length of 25,000, and the breadth of 10,000, and in it shall be the sanctuary and the most holy place. The holy portion of the land shall be for the priests, the ministers of the sanctuary, which shall come near to minister unto Jehovah. And it shall be a place for their houses, and an holy place for the sanctuary. And the 25,000 of length, and the 10,000 of breadth, shall also the Levites, the ministers of the house, have for themselves for a possession for 20 chambers. And ye shall appoint the possession of the city 5,000 broad and 25,000 long over against the oblation of the holy portion. It shall be for the whole house of Israel. And a portion shall be for the prince on the one side and on the other side of the oblation of the holy portion, and of the possession of the city, before the oblation of the holy portion, and before the possession of the city, from the west side westward, and from the east side eastward, and the length shall be over against one of the portions, from the west border unto the east border. In the land shall be his possession in Israel, and my princes shall no more oppress my people, and the rest of the land shall they give to the house of Israel according to their tribes. Thus saith the Lord Jehovah, let it suffice you, O princes of Israel, remove violence and spoil, and execute judgment and justice. Take away your exactions from my people, saith the Lord Jehovah. You shall have just balances, and a just ephah, and a just bath. The ephah and the bath shall be of one measure, that the bath may contain the tenth part of an homer, and the ephah the tenth part of an homer. The measure thereof shall be after the homer. And the shekel shall be 20 gerahs, 20 shekels, 25 shekels, 15 shekels shall be your maneh. This is the oblation that ye shall offer, the sixth part of an ephah, of an homer of wheat, and ye shall give the sixth part of an ephah, of an homer of barley. Concerning the ordinance of oil, the bath of oil, ye shall offer the tenth part of a bath out of the core, which is an homer of 10 baths, for 10 baths are an homer. And one lamb out of the flock, out of 200, out of the fat pastures of Israel, for a meat offering, and for a burnt offering, and for peace offerings, to make reconciliation for them, saith the Lord Jehovah. All the people of the land shall give this oblation for the prince in Israel, and it shall be the prince's part to give burnt offerings, and meat offerings, and drink offerings in the feasts, and in the new moons, and in the Sabbaths. In all solemnities of the house of Israel, ye shall prepare the sin offering, and the meat offering, and the burnt offering, and the peace offerings, to make reconciliation for the house of Israel. Thus saith the Lord Jehovah, in the first month, in the first day of the month, thou shalt take a young bullock without blemish, and cleanse the sanctuary. And the priest shall take of the blood of the sin offering, and put it upon the posts of the house, and upon the four corners of the settle of the altar, and upon the posts of the gate of the inner court. And so thou shalt do the seventh day of the month for every one that erreth. And for him that is simple, so shall ye reconcile the house. In the first month, in the 14th day of the month, ye shall have the Passover, a feast of 7 days. Unleavened bread shall be eaten. And upon that day shall the prince prepare for himself and for all the people of the land a bullock for a sin offering. And 7 days of the feast he shall prepare a burnt offering to Jehovah, 7 bullocks and 7 rams without blemish daily the 7 days, and a kid of the goats daily for a sin offering. And he shall prepare a meat offering of an ephah for a bullock, and an ephah for a ram, and an hin of oil for an ephah. In the 7th month, in the 15th day of the month, shall he do the like in the feast of the 7 days, according to the sin offering, according to the burnt offering, and according to the meat offering, and according to the oil.
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2: Well, greetings, Bible students, and welcome to today's edition of eBible Fellowship's Bible Quiz. In Psalm 119, verse 130, we read, "The entrance of thy words giveth light, it giveth understanding unto the simple." Okay, are you ready? Here are today's questions. Here's question number one. From what did God save Shadrach, Meshach, and Abednego? From what did God save Shadrach, Meshach, and Abednego? Number two, complete the verse. For all have sinned and come short. Blank. Number two, complete the verse. For all have sinned and come short. Fill in the blank. Number three, who said, "Yet 40 days and Nineveh shall be overthrown"? Who said, "Yet 40 days and Nineveh shall be overthrown"? Number four, who is Jehovah going to send before the coming of the great and dreadful day of Jehovah? Who is Jehovah going to send before the coming of the great and dreadful day of Jehovah? And number five, what prophet said, "For the earth shall be filled with the knowledge of the glory of the Lord as the waters covered the sea"? What prophet said, "For the earth shall be filled with the knowledge of the glory of the Lord as the waters cover the sea"? All right, we'll be back in a moment with the answers.

Okay, how'd you do? Here are today's answers. Number one, from what did God save Shadrach, Meshach, and Abednego? He saved them from the fiery furnace in Daniel chapter 3. The fiery furnace, Daniel chapter 3. Number two, complete the verse. Four, all have sinned and come short of the glory of God. That's Romans 3:23. Four, all have sinned and come short of the glory of God. Romans 3:23. Number three, who said, yet 40 days and Nineveh shall be overthrown? It was Jonah that said that. Jonah 3, verse 4. Jonah said those words in chapter 3, verse 4. Number four, who was Jehovah going to send before the coming of the great and dreadful day of Jehovah? He's going to send Elijah, the prophet. And you read that in Malachi 4, verse 5. Elijah, the prophet. Malachi 4, verse 5. Number five, what prophet said, for the earth shall be filled with the knowledge of the glory of the Lord as the waters cover the sea? That's in the book of Habakkuk in chapter 2, verse 14. For the earth shall be filled with the knowledge of the glory of the Lord as the waters cover the sea. We read that in Habakkuk 2, verse 14. That's our eBible Fellowship Bible quiz for today. And may God bless your study in His Word.

Hi, this is Harry Dysart with eBible Fellowship. Thanks for joining us for the Psalm of the Day. As our Lord says in His Word in Ephesians chapter 5, verses 19 and 20, speaking to yourselves in psalms and hymns and spiritual songs, singing and making melody in your heart to the Lord, giving thanks always for all things unto God and the Father, in the name of our Lord Jesus Christ. Psalm 10. Why standest thou afar off, O Jehovah? Why hidest thou thyself in times of trouble? The wicked in his pride doth persecute the poor. Let them be taken in the devices that they have imagined. For the wicked boasteth of his heart's desire, and blesseth the covetous, whom Jehovah abhorreth. The wicked, through the pride of his countenance, will not seek after God. God is not in all his thoughts. His ways are always grievous. Thy judgments are far above, out of his sight. As for all his enemies, he puffeth at them. He hath said in his heart, I shall not be moved, for I shall never be in adversity. His mouth is full of cursing and deceit and fraud. Under his tongue is mischief and vanity. He sitteth in the lurking places of the villages. In the secret places doth he murder the innocent. His eyes are privily set against the poor. He lieth in wait secretly, as a lion in his den. He lieth in wait to catch the poor. He doth catch the poor when he draweth him into his net. He croucheth and humbleth himself, that the poor may fall by his strong ones. He hath said in his heart, God hath forgotten. He hideth his face, he will never see it. Arise, O Jehovah, O God, lift up thine hand, forget not the humble. Wherefore doth the wicked contemn God? He hath said in his heart, Thou wilt not require it. Thou hast seen it, for thou beholdest mischief and spite. To requite it with thy hand, the poor committeth himself unto thee. Thou art the helper of the fatherless. Break thou the arm of the wicked and the evil man. Seek out his wickedness till thou find none. Jehovah is king for ever and ever. The heathen are perished out of his land. Jehovah, thou hast heard the desire of the humble. Thou wilt prepare their heart. Thou wilt cause thine ear to hear, to judge the fatherless and the oppressed, that the man of the earth may no more oppress. As our Lord instructs us, we read in Psalm 47, verses 6 and 7, Sing praises to God, sing praises unto our King, sing praises. For God is the King of all the earth, sing ye praises with understanding. Please join us again for the Psalm of the Day. May God's word be praised.

0: eBible Fellowship Towson Bible Conference. This particular session was heard on July 18, 2018. With part three of his study in the book of Jude, here's Eddie Ramos.
1: Okay, let's continue our study in the book of Jude. Yesterday we completed verse 7, so I'd like to begin by going over verse 8 today. So just to recap, for those who didn't get to listen to the first two studies, so far we understand that the focus of this book or this letter is to warn the elect of the end, to warn the elect at the time of the end that there would be certain men who would creep in, meaning that outwardly they look and they act like children of God, but inwardly they never became saved. These people would deny the truths of the Word of God and seek to lead others astray. So God proceeds to warn us of them by comparing them and their fate to the nation of Israel, because they also outwardly identified with the people of God, yet the majority of them were never truly saved, and they came under the judgment of God in the wilderness, which spiritually, of course, points to our day of judgment. And then in verse 6, God uses the fallen angels as examples because they also came disguised as ministers of righteousness, seeking to lead astray. Historically, Israel was judged in the wilderness, but those who they spiritually pointed to, along with the fallen angels, are being judged today, in our day. But not only them, in Jude 7, God also includes the whole world by pointing to Sodom and Gomorrah and the cities round about them as another example of those who would come under the judgment of God for their sins. And so the context continues with verse 8 by going back to speak of the same individuals which were mentioned in verse 4, those certain men who crept in unawares. And that's what we want to pick up here on verse 8. So let's take a look at Jude verse 8. Likewise also, these dreamers... the word filthy, incidentally, is not in the original text. Likewise also, these dreamers defile the flesh, despise dominion, and speak evil of dignities. The words likewise also should actually be read likewise yet also. This word yet and a related word that's translated as indeed, along with one additional use of the word and, has been omitted from this verse in the King James, but they are in the original text, so I'm going to read it that way. This verse should read this way. Likewise, yet also, these dreamers defile indeed the flesh, and despise dominion, and speak evil of dignities. So the word likewise is Strong's number 3668. This word is being used to compare all those whom God used as examples in the previous verses. In other words, those men who've crept in unawares, in like manner, defile the flesh, like Sodom and Gomorrah did. They despise dominion, as the fallen angels did. And they speak evil of dignities, as the nation of Israel did. So the word likewise would probably take on a better definition of in like manner. The next word I want to take a look at, which God uses to describe these people, is the word dreamers. This word is Strong 1797, and it only appears two times in the New Testament, once here and once in Acts chapter 2, verse 17. So let's take a look at Acts chapter 2. We'll start with verse 16. There we read, "But this is that which was spoken by the prophet Joel, and it shall come to pass in the last days, saith God, I will pour out of my spirit upon all flesh, and your sons and your daughters shall prophesy, and your young men shall see visions, and your old men shall dream dreams." So the words "shall dream" in this verse is the same word that we're studying in Jude 8 that's translated as dreamers. The word dreamers, which we're studying in Jude 8, is a verb and it's plural. Here in Acts 2, it's in the future tense because what's taking place is something that was quoted from the book of Joel, which was prophesied long ago. And here, the word dreamers is in the present tense in the book of Jude, and it's also a verb. This word in Jude, which the King James Version translated as dreamers, literally is better translated as dreaming. So if we go back to Jude 8, I'm going to reread it, making the substitution. Jude verse 8. Likewise, yet also these dreaming defile indeed the flesh, and despise dominion, and speak evil of dignities. So in Acts 2, where the same word is used, we notice that this is quoting a prophecy from the book of Joel regarding those upon whom the Spirit of God would fall in the day of Pentecost. And one of the words God used to describe these individuals is dreamers, because it would said that they would dream dreams. But the people spoken of in Jude, however, we know they're by no means saved. Yet by God using the same word, dreamers, to describe them, he's reinforcing the idea that these men indeed outwardly give the appearance of having the Spirit of God. So perhaps the reason the King James Version translators decided to add the word filthy is because they understood this. They knew by the text that these men were not children of God, and they must have also known that this same word is used to describe someone who was a child of God. So I'm guessing they must have wanted to help the reader understand the difference and distinguish between the two. Now, if we're we're discussing the word filthy dreamers, God is using the word filthy dreamers. He's accusing them of defiling the flesh, despising dominion, and speaking evil of dignities. As I was working on this passage, I realized that all these three things have one thing in common. In other words, these people have no desire to keep the commandments of God. They have absolutely no desire to do it. And so the first thing we read about them is that they defile the flesh, or that they indeed defile the flesh. This word defile is Strong's number 3392. If we turn to Titus chapter 1, we can see that God uses this word to describe those who only outwardly identify with children of God, but refuse to keep his commandments. Titus chapter 1, we'll read verses 15 and 16. Titus chapter 1, verse 15. There we read, "Unto the pure, all things are pure, but unto them that are defiled," and this is the word that we're looking at, "unto them that are defiled and unbelieving, nothing is pure, but even their mind and their conscience is defiled." This again is our word. And here's how we know this is making a reference to a professed believer who's actually an unbeliever. Next verse. "They profess that they know God, but in works they deny him, being abominable and disobedient, and unto every good work reprobate." So to be labeled as defiled means that one is not pure. And in the case of those unsaved who only outwardly give the appearance to be a child of God, this is applying to them. But how does one defile the flesh? Well, by living according to the things of the flesh. Let's look at Romans chapter 8. We'll read, most of this is pretty relevant, so I'd like to read verses 1 to 13. Romans 8, 1 to 13. Romans chapter 8, verse 1, there we read, "There is therefore now no condemnation to them which are in Christ Jesus, who walk not after the flesh, but after the Spirit. For the law of the Spirit of life in Christ Jesus hath made me free from the law of sin and death. For what the law could not do, in that it was weak through the flesh, God, sending his own Son in the likeness of sinful flesh, and for sin, condemned sin in the flesh, that the righteousness of the law might be fulfilled in us, who walk not after the flesh, but after the Spirit. For they that are after the flesh do mind the things of the flesh, but they that are after the Spirit, the things of the Spirit. For to be carnally minded is death, but to be spiritually minded is life and peace. Because the carnal mind is at enmity against God, for it is not subject to the law of God, neither indeed can be. So then they that are in the flesh cannot please God. But ye are not in the flesh, but in the Spirit, if so be that the Spirit of God dwell in you. Now if any man have not the Spirit of Christ, he is none of his. And if Christ be in you, the body is dead because of sin, but the Spirit is life because of righteousness. But if the Spirit of him that raised up Jesus from the dead dwell in you, he that raised up Christ from the dead shall also quicken your mortal bodies by his Spirit that dwelleth in you. Therefore, brethren, we are debtors, not to the flesh, to live after the flesh. For if ye live after the flesh, ye shall die. But if ye through the Spirit do mortify the deeds of the body, ye shall live. Okay, well, we'll stop here. By nature, mankind is carnally minded. And the only way that a person can truly be spiritually minded is if they have the Holy Spirit. Okay, that's why the struggle exists between the child of God, because they strive to walk after the things of the Spirit, yet they live in a body that still lusts after the things of the flesh. But that still is no excuse to give in to the things of the flesh. Okay, the unsaved person, on the other hand, does not possess the Spirit of God, but they do possess a conscience which convicts them of some sin. Okay, the unsaved, which profess to know God, they mistake this conviction for possessing the Holy Spirit, and that's a mistake. So God gives us an example of this in John chapter 8. Let's take a look at John chapter 8. We'll read verses 1 to 9. John chapter 8, verse 1. There we read. Jesus went unto the Mount of Olives, and early in the morning he came again into the temple. And all the people came unto him, and he sat down and taught them. And the scribes and Pharisees brought unto him a woman taken in adultery. And when they had set her in the midst, they said unto him, Master, this woman was taken in adultery, in the very act. Now Moses in the law commanded us that such should be stoned. But what sayest thou? This said they, tempting him, that they might have to accuse him. But Jesus stooped down and with his finger wrote on the ground, as though he heard them not. So when they continued asking him, he lifted up himself and said unto them, He that is without sin among you, let him first cast a stone at her. And again he stooped down and wrote on the ground. And they which heard it, being convicted by their own conscience, went out one by one, beginning at the eldest, even unto the last. And Jesus was left alone, and the woman standing in the midst. So the Pharisees, of course, are a prime example of those who only outwardly profess and identify as children of God. But inwardly, we were told they were spiritually dead. Now, I think it's important to point out that they're not, most of the people that believe that they're saved and are truly not, they're not pretending to be saved. They, you know, I can't speak for everybody, but 9 times out of 10, they truly believe that they're saved. Okay, the only problem is that they've trusted in some form of work or other in order to obtain that salvation. Okay, the next thing these filthy dreamers in Jude 8 are guilty of is despising dominion. The word despise is Strong's number 114, and this word is translated as reject. Let's turn to Mark chapter 7. Take a look at an example. Mark chapter 7, we'll read verses 6 to 9. Mark chapter 7, verse 6, there we read. He answered and said unto them, Well hath Isaiah prophesied of you, hypocrites, as it is written, This people honoreth me with their lips, but their heart is far from me. Howbeit in vain do they worship me, teaching for doctrines the commandments of men. For laying aside the commandment of God, ye hold to the tradition of men, as the washing of pots and cups, and many other such like things ye do. And he said unto them, Full well ye reject, this is the word despise, full well ye reject the commandment of God, that ye may keep your own tradition. So what these men being spoken of in Jude are guilty of is rejecting dominion. The word dominion is Strong's number 2963, and it appears in the book that we're using as a commentary for the book of Jude. It's in 2 Peter chapter 2. Let's turn there. 2 Peter chapter 2, verse 10. 2 Peter chapter 2, verse 10, there we read, But chiefly them that walk after the flesh, in the lust of uncleanness, and despise government. And this word government is the word dominion. Presumptuous are they, self-willed, they are not afraid to speak evil of dignities. So we can see that this passage is clearly related to Jude verse 8. And in this passage, the word dominion is translated as government. Let's take a look at another passage that uses this word dominion. Colossians chapter 1. Colossians 1 verse 16. Colossians 1:16, there we read, "For by him were all things created that are in heaven and that are in earth, visible and invisible, whether they be thrones or dominions or principalities or powers, all things were created by him and for him." So the word dominion, which 2 Peter 2 translates as government, would primarily be speaking of the word of God as the highest authority, along with any and all earthly authorities which has been established by God. And we see this all the time among many who profess to be true believers, don't we? They profess to know God out of one side of their mouth, yet they get involved in politics or world affairs, and they speak evil of the authorities that they don't agree with. Okay, all the while ignoring the fact that no authority exists that hasn't been established by God. Okay, so therefore, when they're speaking evil of these authorities, they're in fact speaking evil of God. This is why we can't praise God out of one side of our mouth and dishonor him by speaking evil of any authority that he's established, nor can we speak evil of the word of God itself. And this is what these ungodly men are doing. One example we can use in our day is when the Bible declares no more salvation. The door has been shut. Okay, yet there are those who identify as Christians who insist. They directly oppose that teaching, and they say, no, it has to be open. There has to be salvation. Okay, so what they are doing is they are defying the very word of God. Let's continue with Jude verse 9. Jude verse 9, there we read. "Yet Michael, the archangel, when contending with the devil, he disputed about the body of Moses, durst not bring against him a railing accusation, but said, the Lord rebuke thee." Now, I know you guys have read this passage many times before, but I think it's important to understand this passage in light of the context in which it's found. The context has to do with those who despise dominion and speak evil of authorities which God has established, and primarily the authority of the law of God. That's the context in which verse 9 is placed. The first word, which is translated as yet, is better translated as but. This word is a conjunction, meaning it's connected to the verse before it. But it's also in contrast to it. This is how we know that God is not changing subjects here. Rather, he's using verse 9 as a contrast to what these ungodly men are doing in verse 8. Let's read verse 8 and 9 once more. "Likewise also these filthy dreamers defile the flesh, despise dominion, and speak evil of dignities. But Michael, the archangel, when contending with the devil, he disputed about the body of Moses, durst not bring against him a railing accusation, but said, the Lord rebuke thee." Okay, so the next thing we notice here is that someone called Michael the archangel is contending with the devil. But who is this Michael the archangel? Well, many have proposed that this is in fact some form of supreme angelic being because he's called an archangel. Well, when we examine this name, Michael, and his title of archangel, we will see that this can be none other than a veiled reference to Jesus Christ. The word Michael is Strong's number 3413, and it's only found in one other place in the New Testament. Let's turn to Revelation chapter 12. We'll read verses 7 to 9. Revelation 12, verse 7. There we read, "And there was war in heaven. Michael and his angels fought against the dragon, and the dragon fought and his angels, and prevailed not. Neither was their place found any more in heaven. And the dragon was cast out, that old serpent called the devil and Satan, which deceiveth the whole world. He was cast out into the earth, and his angels were cast out with him. Here we can see that there seems to be some sort of chain of command between Michael and his angels and the devil and his angels. And indeed there is. But let's come back to the word Michael. And let's take a look at first the word archangel. The word archangel is number 743, and it only appears two times in the New Testament, and both times as archangel. Before we look at the other place where this word is used, I want to point out that the word archangel is made up of two words. It's a compound word. This means that it's made up of two individual words, the first one being arch, the next one being angel. The word arch comes from Strong's G758, which is translated as ruler, prince, chief, and chief ruler, also as magistrate, which pretty much indicates a position of authority. Okay, the second part of the word is the word angel, which as we all know is Strong's number G32, which is translated as angel or as messenger. So the archangel, an archangel can be understood to mean chief messenger, meaning this angel or this messenger is above all other angels or messengers. Okay, now let's take a look at another place where this word archangel appears. It's in 1 Thessalonians chapter 4. 1 Thessalonians 4, we'll read verses 14 to 17. 1 Thessalonians 4, verse 14. There we read. For if we believe that Jesus died and rose again, even so them also which sleep in Jesus will God bring with him. For this we say unto you by the word of the Lord, that we which are alive and remain unto the coming of the Lord shall not prevent them which are asleep. For the Lord himself shall descend from heaven with a shout, with the voice of the archangel, and with the trump of God, and the dead in Christ shall rise first. Then we which are alive and remain shall be caught up together with them in the clouds, to meet the Lord in the air, and so shall we ever be with the Lord. First thing we notice here in this passage is that Christ is descending with a shout. Okay, the word shout is Strong's 2752. And this is the only place where this word shout appears, but it comes from a related word, which is Strong's number 2753. And this word is translated as the word command. So this word command means that basically an order has been given. And in this passage, that order seems to have been given by the voice of the archangel. So let's recap this for a moment. The Lord is descending with a command that has been given. Okay. If therefore Michael is an angelic being, this means that Christ is going to descend at the command of Michael. Well, this would place Michael, if he's an angelic being, above Christ in authority. And immediately we have a problem. But if Michael, the chief messenger, is Christ himself, then we no longer have a problem of authority. Another problem we face is that if Christ himself is called in the Bible a chief messenger, okay? So if Michael, or I'm sorry, Christ is called a messenger in the Bible. And so if Michael is called the chief messenger, again, this would place him above Christ in authority. And again, we have a problem. Let's turn to Malachi chapter 3, verse 1. Malachi is the last book of the Old Testament. Malachi chapter 3, verse 1. There we read, "Behold, I will send my messenger." Now this is speaking about John the Baptist. "Behold, I will send my messenger, and he shall prepare the way before me. And Jehovah, whom ye seek, shall suddenly come to his temple, even the messenger of the covenant." And this is Christ, "whom ye delight in. And behold, he shall come, saith Jehovah of hosts." So Christ will descend with a command with the voice of the chief messenger, because he is the chief messenger. Okay, and with the trump of God. That's what we read next. Now the word trump is the word trumpet, and it's Strong's number 4536. And the word trumpet also identifies with the word of God. Let's turn to Revelation chapter 1. Revelation chapter 1, we'll read verses 10 and 11. Revelation 1 verse 10, there we read, I was in the Spirit on the Lord's day, and I heard behind me a great voice as of a trumpet, saying, I am Alpha and Omega, the first and the last, and what thou seest, write in a book, and send it unto the seven churches which are in Asia, unto Ephesus, and unto Smyrna, unto Pergamos, and unto Thyatira, and unto Sardis, and unto Philadelphia, and unto Laodicea. Okay, also let's take a look at Revelation 4, verse 1. Revelation 4, verse 1. After this I looked, and behold, a door was opened in heaven, and the first voice which I heard was, it were, of a trumpet talking with me, which said, Come up hither, and I will show thee things which must be hereafter. So this helps us confirm that the shout, or the command, and the voice, and the trumpet are all speaking about the same thing. They're speaking about the word of God, which of course comes from the very mouth of Christ. Michael the archangel is in fact Jesus Christ, the chief messenger. Now let's go back to the name Michael itself. We noted that this word appeared only twice in the New Testament, but the origin of this word comes from the Hebrew. And Michael is also named in the Old Testament. So let's take a look in the Old Testament, in the book of Daniel, chapter 10. Now, when we look in the Old Testament, the word Michael is Strong's 43:17. And while this word is also used to describe other historical characters, our object of focus takes us to the book of Daniel. And in the book of Daniel, the Michael we want to focus on is referenced three times in a vision that was given to Daniel. Daniel chapter 10, we'll read verses 5 to 14. Daniel chapter 10, verse 5. There we read. Then I lift up mine eyes and looked, and behold, a certain man clothed in linen, whose loins were girded with fine gold of Uphaz. His body also was like the beryl, and his face as the appearance of lightning, and his eyes as lamps of fire, and his arms and his feet like in color to polished brass, and the voice of his words like the voice of a multitude. Okay, all this is parabolic language, speaking of God himself. Let's continue. And I, Daniel, alone saw the vision, for the men that were with me saw not the vision, but great quaking fell upon them, so that they fled to hide themselves. Therefore I was left alone and saw this great vision, and there remained no strength left in me, for my comeliness was turned in me into corruption, and I retained no strength. Yet heard I the voice of his words, and when I heard the voice of his words, then I was in a deep sleep on my face, and my face toward the ground. And behold, a hand touched me, which set me upon my knees and upon the palms of my hands. And he said unto me, O Daniel, a man greatly beloved, understand the words that I speak unto thee. Okay, and we know that Christ is the one who opens up the understanding of his people. He says, understand the words that I speak unto thee, and stand upright, for unto thee am I now sent. And when he had spoken this word unto me, I stood trembling. Okay, keep your finger here and turn to Luke 24, just to confirm the fact that it's Christ indeed who opens up the understanding of his people. Luke 24, verses 44 to 45. There we read. And he said unto them, These are the words which I spake unto you while I was yet with you, that all things must be fulfilled, which were written in the law of Moses, and in the prophets, and in the Psalms concerning me. Then opened he their understanding, that they might understand the scriptures. Okay, let's turn back to the book of Daniel. The phrase, unto thee am I now sent, reminds us that Christ himself is the chief messenger of the gospel. Okay, this helps us understand why he would refer various times to him about himself as being sent when he's speaking at the time of his earthly ministry. Okay, and in Jude 9, he's referencing himself as the chief messenger. Let's continue reading verse 12 of Daniel 10. Then he said unto me, Fear not, Daniel, for from the first day that thou didst set thine heart to understand and to chasten thyself before thy God, thy words were heard, and I am come for thy words. So I just want to pause here for a moment and point out something that I noticed. If we're truly seeking for understanding, then we really need to set aside all personal excuses as to why we don't have time to devote ourselves to study the Word of God. I know we, like Daniel, and I think this is a great verse, need to chasten ourselves before God and get our priorities right. If we're seeking for spiritual understanding, then we have to put in the time required for that spiritual understanding and make our petition known unto God in prayer. Okay, let's read verse 12 one more time. Then he said unto me, Fear not, Daniel, for from the first day that thou didst set thine heart to understand and to chasten thyself before thy God, thy words were heard, and I am come for thy words. God came to grant Daniel understanding. Of course, this is all part of a parable, but the principle applies just the same here, because God is the one who grants understanding to all his people. Okay, let's continue in Daniel. But the prince of the kingdom of Persia withstood me 1 and 20 days. But lo, Michael, one of the chief princes, came to help me, and I remained there with the king of Persia. Now I am come to make thee understand what shall befall thy people in the latter days, for yet the vision is for many days. Verse 13 is where we find Michael mentioned. But here he's mentioned as one of the chief princes. Well, the word translated as one is Strong's number 259. And in this word, while it's most commonly translated as one, it's also correctly translated as first. And given the context and all the references where Michael is found, the word first is a much more accurate translation. Michael is the first of the chief princes. Now, as we keep digging, we come across the other two times this name Michael is used. Let's turn to Daniel chapter 10. Back in Daniel 10, let's scroll down to verse 21. Daniel 10, 21. There we read. But I will show thee that which is noted in the scripture of truth. And there is none that holdeth with me these things, but Michael, your prince. Here we learn that God is speaking to Daniel about the visions that he gave him. And he's saying that there is none that holdeth with me these things, but Michael, your prince. The word holdeth here is Strong's 2388, and it's better translated as strong. Okay, this literally reads, and there is none that is strong with me in these things, but Michael, your prince. So if we hold to the idea that Michael is in fact a superior angelic being, then this verse presents another problem, because it's saying that no one but Michael is strong with God regarding the visions and their understandings. And this again presents a problem because it's excluding Christ. But again, if we understand that Michael is a veiled reference to Christ himself, then this passage harmonizes with the rest of the scriptures. As the only one that can be strong with God regarding any part of the Word of God is Christ himself. Also notice that God is telling Daniel that Michael is Daniel's prince, or Michael is his ruler. Okay, again, if we view Michael as a superior angelic being, this is saying that an angel is the ruler of the people of God. And again, we have a problem. But everything that we read from the scriptures, we know that angelic beings are not higher in authority over the children of God. Because we're seated at the right hand of God with and because of Christ. Let's turn to Ephesians chapter 2. Ephesians 2, we'll read verses 4 to 7. Ephesians chapter 2, verse 4. There we read, But God, who is rich in mercy, for this great love wherewith he loved us, even when we were dead in sins, hath quickened us together with Christ. By grace ye are saved, and hath raised us up together and made us sit together in heavenly places in Christ Jesus. So when we can see that Michael is a veiled reference to Christ, we have harmony, as everything in the scriptures teaches us that Christ is in fact the ruler of his people. We know this because he is the husband of his bride. Okay, let's turn to our last passage where Michael is named, back in the book of Daniel, chapter 12. Daniel 12, verse 1. There we read, "And at that time shall Michael stand up, the great prince which standeth for the children of thy people. And there shall be a time of trouble such as never was since there was a nation, even to that same time. And at that time shall thy people thy people shall be delivered, every one that shall be found written in the book." Here we can see that Michael is called the great prince or the great ruler. And the context of this passage should sound very familiar to us because it's describing the great tribulation period in which Christ was saving the great multitude of his people. And as we just read in the book of Daniel, everyone that was found written in the book was delivered. So the word standeth or stand up has everything to do with preaching the gospel. The words stand and standeth are the same words here, and they're Strong's number 5975. Let's turn to Ezekiel chapter 2 to see an example. We'll read the first four verses. Ezekiel chapter 2, verse 1. There we read, "And he said unto me, Son of man, stand upon thy feet, and I will speak unto thee. And the Spirit entered into me when he spake unto me, and he set me upon my feet. And I heard him that spake unto me. And he said unto me, Son of man, I send thee to the children of Israel, to a rebellious nation that rebelled against me. They and their fathers have transgressed against me, even unto this very day. For they are impudent children and stiff-hearted. I do send thee unto them. And thou shalt say unto them, Thus saith the Lord God." So when we put these passages together, we can see Michael was going to stand for the purpose of bringing in the remaining elect during the time of the great tribulation. In other words, the Spirit of God would once again be poured out outside of the churches during the second part of the great tribulation by the preaching of the gospel for the purpose, for the purpose of saving the great multitude. In this passage, Michael is mentioned as the one standing for the people. And in Daniel 12, we saw that he's called the great ruler. And the word great is Strong's number 1419, which is also translated as high. And God uses this word at times to speak about the high priest. Okay, God also uses the word high or great to describe his own authority over the entire world, because God is the great or the high ruler. Let's take a look at that in Psalm 47, verses 1 and 2. Psalm 47, verses 1 and 2. There we read, "O clap your hands, all ye people. Shout unto God with the voice of triumph. For Jehovah most high," and this is our word, "for Jehovah most high is terrible." I'm sorry, this is our word. "He is a great king over all the earth." Okay, we know that God conceals truth in his word. And clearly, if we take the time to search it out, we can see that God is concealing the fact that Michael can be no other person than our true high priest, our great king, who is the Lord Jesus Christ. Let's turn to Jude verse 9 once more. I'd like to conclude by finishing reading that passage one more time. Jude verse 9. "Yet Michael, the archangel, when contending with the devil, he disputed about the body of Moses, durst not bring against him a railing accusation, but said, The Lord rebuke thee." Now, I'm going to stop here. I've been spending a lot of time on the remaining part of this verse, and while I believe I understand what it's saying, I'd like to spend more time working on it before I can make more definitive statements about what it's teaching. Lord willing, I can resume this study another time. Let's go ahead and close with a word of prayer. Dear Heavenly Father, we give you thanks, Lord, for everything that you continue to show us, for the truths, Father, that we can freely search through your word, Lord, and wait upon you to open our eyes to more and more truth. We ask, Lord, that you keep us humble, Lord, as we come before your word and we prepare ourselves to learn truth, Father, and whatever truth you have to reveal, Lord, that you might open our hearts to receive that truth in all humility. Thank you, Lord, for allowing us to do this, Lord, and thank you for allowing us to come to you in prayer each and every day. We ask that you bless the rest of this day, Lord, in the hearing of your word. In Jesus' name, amen.

0: We welcome you to eBible Fellowship's Bible Reading Program. We read in 2 Timothy 3, verse 16, "All Scripture is given by inspiration of God and is profitable for doctrine, for reproof, for correction, for instruction in righteousness." Now, let's begin our Bible Reading Program.
1: Deuteronomy 4. "Now therefore hearken, O Israel, unto the statutes and unto the judgments which I teach you, for to do them, that ye may live and go in and possess the land which the Lord God of your fathers giveth you. Ye shall not add unto the word which I command you, neither shall ye diminish aught from it, that ye may keep the commandments of the Lord your God which I command you. Your eyes have seen what the Lord did because of Baal-peor. For all the men that followed Baal-peor, the Lord thy God hath destroyed them from among you. But ye that did cleave unto the Lord your God are alive, every one of you, this day. Behold, I have taught you statutes and judgments, even as the Lord my God commanded me, that ye should so do in the land whither ye go to possess. Keep therefore and do them, for this is your wisdom and your understanding in the sight of the nations, which shall hear all these statutes and say, Surely this great nation is a wise and understanding people. For what nation is there so great, who hath God so nigh unto them, as the Lord our God is in all things that we call upon him for? And what nation is there so great, that hath statutes and judgments so righteous as all this law, which I set before you this day? Only take heed to thyself, and keep thy soul diligently, lest thou forget the things which thine eyes have seen, and lest they depart from thine heart all the days of thy life, but teach them thy sons and thy sons' sons. Specially the day that thou stoodest before the Lord thy God in Horeb, when the Lord said unto me, Gather me the people together, and I will make them hear my words, that they may learn to fear me all the days that they shall live upon the earth, and that they may teach their children. And he came near and stood under the mountain, and the mountain burned with fire unto the midst of heaven, with darkness, clouds, and thick darkness. And the Lord spake unto you out of the midst of the fire. He heard the voice of the words, but saw no similitude, only he heard a voice. And he declared unto you his covenant, which he commanded you to perform, even 10 commandments. And he wrote them upon 2 tables of stone. And the Lord commanded me at that time to teach you statutes and judgments, that ye might do them in the land whither ye go over to possess it. Take ye therefore good heed unto yourselves, for ye saw no manner of similitude on the day that the Lord spake unto you in Horeb out of the midst of the fire, lest ye corrupt yourselves and make you a graven image, the similitude of any figure, the likeness of male or female, the likeness of any beast that is on the earth, the likeness of any winged fowl that flieth in the air, the likeness of anything that creepeth on the ground, the likeness of any fish that is in the waters beneath the earth. And lest thou lift up thine eyes unto heaven, and when thou seest the sun, and the moon, and the stars, even all the host of heaven, shouldst be driven to worship them and serve them, which the Lord thy God hath divided unto all nations under the whole heaven. But the Lord hath taken you, and brought you forth out of the iron furnace, even out of Egypt, to be unto him a people of inheritance, as ye are this day. Furthermore, the Lord was angry with me for your sakes, and sware that I should not go over Jordan, and that I should not go in unto that good land, which the Lord thy God giveth thee for an inheritance. But I must die in this land. I must not go over Jordan, but ye shall go over and possess that good land. Take heed unto yourselves, lest ye forget the covenant of the Lord your God, which he made with you, and make you a graven image, or the likeness of anything which the Lord thy God hath forbidden thee. For the Lord thy God is a consuming fire, even a jealous God. When thou shalt beget children, and children's children, and ye shall have remained long in the land, and shall corrupt yourselves, and make a graven image, or the likeness of anything, and shall do evil in the sight of the Lord thy God to provoke him to anger. I call heaven and earth to witness against you this day, that ye shall soon utterly perish from off the land whereunto ye go over Jordan to possess it. Ye shall not prolong your days upon it, but shall utterly be destroyed. And the Lord shall scatter you among the nations, and ye shall be left few in number among the heathen, whither the Lord shall lead you. And there shall ye serve gods, the work of men's hands, wood and stone, which neither see, nor hear, nor eat, nor smell. But if from thence thou shalt seek the Lord thy God, thou shalt find him, if thou seek him with all thy heart and with all thy soul. When thou art in tribulation, and all these things are come upon thee, even in the latter days, if thou turn to the Lord thy God, and shalt be obedient unto his voice, for the Lord thy God is a merciful God, he will not forsake thee, neither destroy thee, nor forget the covenant of thy fathers, which he sware unto them. For ask now of the days that are past, which were before thee, since the day that God created man upon the earth, and ask from one side of heaven unto the other, whether there hath been any such thing as great as this thing is, or hath been heard like it. Did ever people hear the voice of God speaking out of the midst of the fire, as thou hast heard, and live? Or hath God essayed to go and take him a nation from the midst of another nation, by temptations, by signs, and by wonders, and by war, and by a mighty hand, and by a stretched arm, and by great terrors, according to all that the Lord your God did for you in Egypt before your eyes? Unto thee it was shewed, that thou mightest know that the Lord, he is God, there is none else beside him. Out of heaven he made thee to hear his voice, that he might instruct thee, and upon earth he shewed thee his great fire, and thou heardest his words out of the midst of the fire. And because he loved thy fathers, therefore he chose thy seed after them, and brought thee out in his sight with his mighty power out of Egypt, to drive out nations from before thee greater and mightier than thou art, to bring thee in, to give thee their land for an inheritance, as it is this day. Know therefore this day, and consider it in thine heart, that the Lord he is God in heaven above, and upon the earth beneath there is none else. Thou shalt keep therefore his statutes and his commandments, which I command thee this day, that it may go well with thee and with thy children after thee, and that thou mayest prolong thy days upon the earth, which the Lord thy God giveth thee forever. Then Moses severed three cities on this side Jordan toward the sun rising, that the slayer might flee thither, which should kill his neighbors unawares, and hated him not in times past, and that fleeing unto one of these cities he might live, namely Bezer in the wilderness in the plain country of the Reubenites, and Ramoth in Gilead of the Gadites, and Golan in Bashan of the Manassites. And this is the law which Moses set before the children of Israel. These are the testimonies and the statutes and the judgments which Moses spake unto the children of Israel after they came forth out of Egypt. On this side Jordan, in the valley over against Beth-peor, in the land of Sihon, king of the Amorites, who dwelt at Heshbon, whom Moses and the children of Israel smote after they were come forth out of Egypt, and they possessed his land, and the land of Og, king of Bashan, two kings of the Amorites, which were on this side Jordan toward the sun rising. From Aroer, which is by the bank of the river Arnon, even unto Mount Sion, which is Hermon, and all the plain on this side Jordan eastward, even unto the sea of the plain, under the springs of Pisgah. Deuteronomy 5. And Moses called all Israel, and said unto them, Hear, O Israel, the statutes and judgments which I speak in your ears this day, that ye may learn them, and keep and do them. The Lord our God made a covenant with us in Horeb. The Lord made not this covenant with our fathers, but with us, even us who are all of us here alive this day. The Lord talked with you face to face in the mount out of the midst of the fire. I stood between the Lord and you at that time to shew you the word of the Lord, for ye were afraid by reason of the fire, and went not up into the mount, saying, I am the Lord thy God, which brought thee out of the land of Egypt from the house of bondage. Thou shalt have none other gods before me. Thou shalt not make thee any graven image or any likeness of anything that is in heaven above, or that is in the earth beneath, or that is in the waters beneath the earth. Thou shalt not bow thyself down unto them, nor serve them. For I, the Lord thy God, am a jealous God, visiting the iniquity of the fathers upon the children unto the third and fourth generation of them that hate me, and shewing mercy unto thousands of them that love me and keep my commandments. Thou shalt not take the name of the Lord thy God in vain, for the Lord will not hold him guiltless that taketh his name in vain. Keep the Sabbath day to sanctify it, as the Lord thy God hath commanded thee. 6 days thou shalt labor and do all thy work. But the seventh day is the Sabbath of the Lord thy God. In it thou shalt not do any work, thou, nor thy son, nor thy daughter, nor thy manservant, nor thy maidservant, nor thine ox, nor thine ass, nor any of thy cattle, nor thy stranger that is within thy gates, that thy manservant and thy maidservant may rest as well as thou. And remember that thou wast a servant in the land of Egypt, and that the Lord thy God brought thee out thence through a mighty hand and by a stretched out arm. Therefore, the Lord thy God commanded thee to keep the Sabbath day. Honor thy father and thy mother, as the Lord thy God hath commanded thee, that thy days may be prolonged, and that it may go well with thee in the land which the Lord thy God giveth thee. Thou shalt not kill, neither shalt thou commit adultery, neither shalt thou steal, neither shalt thou bear false witness against thy neighbor, neither shalt thou desire thy neighbor's wife, neither shalt thou covet thy neighbor's house, his field, or his manservant, or his maidservant, his ox, or his ass, or anything that is thy neighbor's. These words the Lord spake unto all your assembly in the mount out of the midst of the fire, of the cloud, and of the thick darkness, with a great voice. And he added no more. And he wrote them in 2 tables of stone, and delivered them unto me. And it came to pass, when he heard the voice out of the midst of the darkness, for the mountain did burn with fire, that he came near unto me, even all the heads of your tribes and your elders. And he said, Behold, the Lord our God hath shewed us his glory and his greatness, and we have heard his voice out of the midst of the fire. We have seen this day that God doth talk with man, and he liveth. Now therefore, why should we die? For this great fire will consume us. If we hear the voice of the Lord our God any more, then we shall die. For who is there of all flesh that hath heard the voice of the living God speaking out of the midst of the fire, as we have, and lived? Go thou near, and hear all that the Lord our God shall say, and speak thou unto us all that the Lord our God shall speak unto thee, and we will hear it and do it. And the Lord heard the voice of your words, when he spake unto me, and the Lord said unto me, I have heard the voice of the words of this people, which they have spoken unto thee. They have said well all that they have spoken. Oh, that there were such an heart in them that they would fear me, and keep all my commandments always, that it might be well with them and with their children forever. Go say to them, Get you into your tents again. But as for thee, stand thou here by me, and I will speak unto thee all the commandments and the statutes and the judgments which thou shalt teach them, that they may do them in the land which I give them to possess it. Ye shall observe to do therefore as the Lord your God hath commanded you. Ye shall not turn aside to the right hand or to the left. Ye shall walk in all the ways which the Lord your God hath commanded you, that ye may live, and that it may be well with you, and that ye may prolong your days in the land which ye shall possess.

Deuteronomy 6. Now these are the commandments, the statutes, and the judgments which the Lord your God commanded to teach you, that ye might do them in the land whither ye go to possess it. That thou mightest fear the Lord thy God, to keep all his statutes and his commandments, which I command thee, thou and thy son's son, all the days of thy life, and that thy days may be prolonged. Hear therefore, O Israel, and observe to do it, that it may be well with thee, and that ye may increase mightily, as the Lord God of thy fathers hath promised thee, in the land that floweth with milk and honey. Hear, O Israel, the Lord our God is one Lord, and thou shalt love the Lord thy God with all thine heart, and with all thy soul, and with all thy might. And these words which I command thee this day shall be in thine heart, and thou shalt teach them diligently unto thy children, and shalt talk of them when thou sittest in thine house, and when thou walkest by the way, and when thou liest down, and when thou risest up. And thou shalt bind them for a sign upon thine hand, and they shall be as frontlets between thine eyes. And thou shalt write them upon the posts of thy house, and on thy gates, and it shall be, when the Lord thy God shall have brought thee into the land which he sware unto thy fathers, to Abraham, to Isaac, and to Jacob, to give thee great and goodly cities, which thou buildest not, and houses full of good things, which thou fillest not, and wells digged, which thou diggest not, vineyards and olive trees, which thou plantest not, when thou shalt have eaten and be full, then beware lest thou forget the Lord which brought thee forth out of the land of Egypt from the house of bondage. Thou shalt fear the Lord thy God, and serve him, and shalt swear by his name. Ye shall not go after other gods, and of gods of the people which are round about you. For the Lord thy God is a jealous God among you, lest the anger of the Lord thy God be kindled against thee, and destroy thee from off the face of the earth. Ye shall not tempt the Lord your God, as he tempted him in Massah. Ye shall diligently keep the commandments of the Lord your God, and his testimonies, and his statutes, which he had commanded thee. And thou shalt do that which is right and good in the sight of the Lord, that it may be well with thee, and that thou mayest go in and possess the good land which the Lord sware unto thy fathers, to cast out all thine enemies from before thee, as the Lord hath spoken. And when thy son asketh thee in time to come, saying, What mean the testimonies, and the statutes, and the judgments which the Lord our God hath commanded you? Then thou shalt say unto thy son, We were Pharaoh's bondmen in Egypt, and the Lord brought us out of Egypt with a mighty hand. And the Lord shewed signs and wonders, great and sore, upon Egypt, upon Pharaoh, and upon all his household, before our eyes. And he brought us out from thence, that he might bring us in, to give us the land which he sware unto our fathers. And the Lord commanded us to do all these statutes, to fear the Lord our God for our good always, that he might preserve us alive, as it is at this day. And it shall be our righteousness if we observe to do all these commandments before the Lord our God, as he hath commanded us. Deuteronomy 7. When the Lord thy God shall bring thee into the land whither thou goest to possess it, and hath cast out many nations before thee, the Hittites, and the Girgashites, and the Amorites, and the Canaanites, and the Perizzites, and the Hivites, and the Jebusites, seven nations greater and mightier than thou, and when the Lord thy God shall deliver them before thee, thou shalt smite them and utterly destroy them. Thou shalt make no covenant with them, nor shew mercy unto them. Neither shalt thou make marriages with them. Thy daughter thou shalt not give unto his son, nor his daughter shalt thou take unto thy son. For they will turn away thy son from following me, that they may serve other gods. So will the anger of the Lord be kindled against you, and destroy thee suddenly. But thus shall ye deal with them. Ye shall destroy their altars, and break down their images, and cut down their groves, and burn their graven images with fire. For thou art an holy people unto the Lord thy God. The Lord thy God hath chosen thee to be a special people unto himself, above all people that are upon the face of the earth. The Lord did not set his love upon you, nor choose you, because ye were more in number than any people, for ye were the fewest of all people. But because the Lord loved you, and because he would keep the oath which he hath sworn unto your fathers, hath the Lord brought you out with a mighty hand, and redeemed you out of the house of bondmen from the hand of Pharaoh king of Egypt. Know therefore that the Lord thy God, he is God, the faithful God,
which keepeth covenant and mercy with them that love him and keep his commandments to 1,000 generations, and repayeth them that hate him to their face, to destroy them. He will not be slack to him that hateth him, he will repay him to his face. Thou shalt therefore keep the commandments and the statutes and the judgments which I command thee this day to do them. Wherefore it shall come to pass, if he hearken to these judgments, and keep and do them, that the Lord thy God shall keep unto thee the covenant and the mercy which he sware unto thy fathers. And he will love thee, and bless thee, and multiply thee. He will also bless the fruit of thy womb, and the fruit of thy land, thy corn, and thy wine, and thine oil, the increase of thy kine, and the flocks of thy sheep, in the land which he sware unto thy fathers to give thee. Thou shalt be blessed above all people. There shall not be male or female barren among you, or among your cattle. And the Lord will take away from thee all sickness, and will put none of the evil diseases of Egypt, which thou knowest, upon thee, but will lay them upon all them that hate thee. And thou shalt consume all the people which the Lord thy God shall deliver thee. Thine eye shall have no pity upon them, neither shalt thou serve their gods, for that will be a snare unto thee. If thou shalt say in thine heart, These nations are more than I, how can I dispossess them? Thou shalt not be afraid of them, but shalt well remember what the Lord thy God did unto Pharaoh and unto all Egypt. The great temptations which thine eyes saw, and the signs and the wonders, and the mighty hand, and the stretched out arm, whereby the Lord thy God brought thee out, so shall the Lord thy God do unto all the people of whom thou art afraid. Moreover, the Lord thy God will send the hornet among them, until they that are left and hide themselves from thee be destroyed. Thou shalt not be affrighted at them, for the Lord thy God is among you, a mighty God and terrible. And the Lord thy God will put out those nations before thee by little and little. Thou mayest not consume them at once, lest the beasts of the field increase upon thee. But the Lord thy God shall deliver them unto thee, and shall destroy them with a mighty destruction, until they be destroyed. And he shall deliver their kings into thine hand, and thou shalt destroy their name from under heaven. There shall no man be able to stand before thee, until thou have destroyed them. The graven images of their gods ye shall burn with fire. Thou shalt not desire the silver or gold that is on them, nor take it unto thee, lest thou be snared therein, for it is an abomination to the Lord thy God. Neither shalt thou bring an abomination into thine house, lest thou be a cursed thing like it. But thou shalt utterly detest it, and thou shalt utterly abhor it, for it is a cursed thing.

Deuteronomy 8. All the commandments which I command thee this day shall ye observe to do, that ye may live and multiply, and go in and possess the land which the Lord sware unto your fathers. And thou shalt remember all the way which the Lord thy God led thee these 40 years in the wilderness, to humble thee, and to prove thee, to know what was in thine heart, whether thou wouldst keep his commandments or no. And he humbled thee, and suffered thee to hunger, and fed thee with manna which thou knewest not, neither did thy fathers know, that he might make thee know that man doth not live by bread alone, but by every word that proceedeth out of the mouth of the Lord doth man live. Thy raiment waxed not old upon thee, neither did thy foot swell these 40 years. Thou shalt also consider in thine heart that as a man chasteneth his son, so the Lord thy God chasteneth thee. Therefore thou shalt keep the commandments of the Lord thy God, to walk in his ways, and to fear him. For the Lord thy God bringeth thee into a good land, a land of brooks, of water, of fountains and depths that spring out of valleys and hills, a land of wheat and barley and vines and fig trees and pomegranates, a land of olive oil and honey, a land wherein thou shalt eat bread without scarceness, thou shalt not lack anything in it, a land whose stones are iron, and out of whose hills thou mayest dig brass. When thou hast eaten and art full, then thou shalt bless the Lord thy God for the good land which he hath given thee. Beware that thou forget not the Lord thy God in not keeping his commandments and his judgments and his statutes which I command thee this day, lest when thou hast eaten and art full, and hast built goodly houses and dwelt therein, and when thy herds and thy flocks multiply, and thy silver and thy gold is multiplied, and all that thou hast is multiplied, then thine heart be lifted up, and thou forget the Lord thy God, which brought thee forth out of the land of Egypt from the house of bondage, who led thee through the great and terrible wilderness, wherein were fiery serpents and scorpions and drought, where there was no water, who brought thee forth out of the rock of flint, who fed thee in the wilderness with manna, which thy fathers knew not, that he might humble thee, and that he might prove thee to do thee good at thy latter end. And thou say in thine heart, my power and the might of mine hand hath gotten me this wealth. But thou shalt remember the Lord thy God, for it is he that giveth thee power to get wealth, that he may establish his covenant which he sware unto thy fathers, as it is this day. And it shall be, if thou do at all forget the Lord thy God, and walk after other gods, and serve them, and worship them, I testify against you this day that ye shall surely perish. As the nations which the Lord destroyeth before your face, so shall ye perish, because ye would not be obedient unto the voice of the Lord your God. Deuteronomy 9. Hear, O Israel, thou art to pass over Jordan this day, to go in to possess nations greater and mightier than thyself, cities great and fenced up to heaven. A people great and tall, the children of the Anakims, whom thou knowest, and of whom thou hast heard say, who can stand before the children of Anak? Understand therefore this day, that the Lord thy God is he which goeth over before thee, as a consuming fire he shall destroy them, and he shall bring them down before thy face. So shalt thou drive them out, and destroy them quickly, as the Lord hath said unto thee. Speak not thou in thine heart, after that the Lord thy God hath cast them out from before thee, saying, for my righteousness the Lord hath brought me in to possess this land. But for the wickedness of these nations the Lord doth drive them out from before thee. Not for thy righteousness, or for the uprightness of thine heart, dost thou go to possess their land. But for the wickedness of these nations the Lord thy God doth drive them out from before thee, and that he may perform the word which the Lord sware unto thy fathers, Abraham, Isaac, and Jacob. Understand therefore that the Lord thy God giveth thee not this good land to possess it for thy righteousness, for thou art a stiff-necked people. Remember and forget not how thou provokest the Lord thy God to wrath in the wilderness, from the day that thou didst depart out of the land of Egypt, until he came unto this place, ye have been rebellious against the Lord. Also in Horeb ye provoked the Lord to wrath, so that the Lord was angry with you to have destroyed you. When I was gone up into the mount to receive the tables of stone, even the tables of the covenant which the Lord made with you, then I abode in the mount 40 days and 40 nights. I neither did eat bread nor drink water. And the Lord delivered unto me 2 tables of stone, written with the finger of God,
And on them was written according to all the words which the Lord spake with you in the mount out of the midst of the fire in the day of the assembly. And it came to pass at the end of 40 days and 40 nights that the Lord gave me the 2 tables of stone, even the tables of the covenant. And the Lord said unto me, Arise, get thee down quickly from hence, for thy people which thou hast brought forth out of Egypt have corrupted themselves. They are quickly turned aside out of the way which I commanded them. They have made them a molten image. Furthermore, the Lord spake unto me, saying, I have seen this people, and behold, it is a stiff-necked people. Let me alone, that I may destroy them, and blot out their name from under heaven. And I will make of thee a nation mightier and greater than they. So I turned and came down from the mount, and the mount burned with fire, and the 2 tables of the covenant were in my 2 hands. And I looked, and behold, ye had sinned against the Lord your God, and had made you a molten calf. Ye had turned aside quickly out of the way which the Lord had commanded you. And I took the 2 tables, and cast them out of my 2 hands, and brake them before your eyes. And I fell down before the Lord, as at the first 40 days and 40 nights, I did neither eat bread nor drink water, because of all your sins which ye sinned, in doing wickedly in the sight of the Lord, to provoke him to anger. For I was afraid of the anger and hot displeasure wherewith the Lord was wroth against to destroy you. But the Lord hearkened unto me at that time also. And the Lord was very angry with Aaron to have destroyed him, and I prayed for Aaron also at the same time. And I took your sin, the calf which ye had made, and burnt it with fire, and stamped it, and ground it very small, even until it was as small as dust. And I cast the dust thereof into the brook that descended out of the mount. And at Taberah, and at Massah, and at Kibroth Hathavah, ye provoked the Lord to wrath. Likewise, when the Lord sent you from Kadesh Barnea, saying, Go up and possess the land which I have given you, then he rebelled against the commandment of the Lord your God, and he believed him not, nor hearkened to his voice. Ye have been rebellious against the Lord from the day that I knew you. Thus I fell down before the Lord 40 days and 40 nights, as I fell down at the first, because the Lord had said he would destroy you. I prayed therefore unto the Lord, and said, O Lord God, destroy not thy people and thine inheritance, which thou hast redeemed through thy greatness, which thou hast brought forth out of Egypt with a mighty hand. Remember thy servants Abraham, Isaac, and Jacob. Look not unto the stubbornness of this people, nor to their wickedness, nor to their sin. Lest the land whence thou broughtest us out say, Because the Lord was not able to bring them into the land which he promised them, and because he hated them, he hath brought them out to slay them in the wilderness. Yet they are thy people and thine inheritance, which thou broughtest out by thy mighty power and by thy stretched out arm.

Deuteronomy 10. At that time the Lord said unto me, Hew thee two tables of stone, like unto the first, and come up unto me into the mount, and make thee an ark of wood. And I will write on the tables the words that were in the first tables which thou breakest, and thou shalt put them in the ark. And I made an ark of shittim wood, and hewed two tables of stones, like unto the first, and went up into the mount, having the two tables in mine hand. And he wrote on the tables, according to the first writing, the Ten Commandments, which the Lord spake unto you in the mount out of the midst of the fire in the day of the assembly. And the Lord gave them unto me. And I turned myself, and came down from the mount, and put the tables in the ark which I had made. And there they be, as the Lord commanded me. And the children of Israel took their journey from Beeroth of the children of Jarkan to Moserah. There Aaron died, and there he was buried. And Eleazar his son ministered in the priest's office in his stead. From thence they journeyed unto Gudgoda, from Gudgoda to Jotbat, a land of rivers of waters. At that time the Lord separated the tribe of Levi to bear the ark of the covenant of the Lord, to stand before the Lord to minister unto him, and to bless in his name unto this day. Wherefore Levi hath no part nor inheritance with his brethren. The Lord is his inheritance, according as the Lord thy God promised him. And I stayed in the mount according to the first time 40 days and 40 nights, and the Lord hearkened unto me at that time also, and the Lord would not destroy thee. And the Lord said unto me, Arise, take thy journey before the people, that they may go in and possess the land, which I swear unto their fathers to give unto them. And now, Israel, what doth the Lord thy God require of thee, but to fear the Lord thy God, to walk in all his ways, and to love him, and to serve the Lord thy God with all thy heart and with all thy soul, to keep the commandments of the Lord and his statutes, which I command thee this day for thy good? Behold, the heaven and the heaven of heavens is the Lord's thy God, the earth also with all that therein is. Only the Lord had a delight in thy fathers to love them, and he chose their seed after them, even you above all people, as it is this day. Circumcise therefore the foreskin of your heart, and be no more stiff-necked. For the Lord your God is God of gods and Lord of lords, a great God, a mighty and a terrible, which regardeth not persons, nor taketh reward. He doth execute the judgment of the fatherless and widow, and loveth the stranger in giving him food and raiment. Love ye therefore the stranger, for ye were strangers in the land of Egypt. Thou shalt fear the Lord thy God, him shalt thou serve, and to him shalt thou cleave and swear by his name. He is thy praise, and he is thy God, that hath done for thee these great and terrible things, which thine eyes have seen. Thy fathers went down into Egypt with 70 persons, and now the Lord thy God hath made thee as the stars of heaven for multitude. Deuteronomy 11. Therefore thou shalt love the Lord thy God, and keep his charge, and his statutes, and his judgments, and his commandments alway. And know ye this day, for I speak not with your children which have not known, and which have not seen the chastisement of the Lord your God, his greatness, his mighty hand, and his stretched out arm, and his miracles and his acts, which he did in the midst of Egypt unto Pharaoh the king of Egypt, and to all his land, and what he did unto the army of Egypt, unto their horses and to their chariots, how he made the water of the Red Sea to overflow them as they pursued after you, and how the Lord hath destroyed them unto this day, and what he did unto you in the wilderness until he came unto this place, and what he did unto Dathan and Abiram, the sons of Eliab, the sons of Reuben, how the earth opened her mouth and swallowed them up and their households and their tents and all the substance that was in their possession in the midst of all Israel. But your eyes have seen all the great acts of the Lord which he did. Therefore shall ye keep all the commandments which I command you this day, that ye may be strong, and go in and possess the land whither ye go to possess it, and that ye may prolong your days in the land which the Lord sware unto your fathers to give unto them and to their seeds, a land that floweth with milk and honey. For the land whither thou goest in to possess it is not as the land of Egypt from whence ye came out, where thou sowest thy seed and waterest it with thy foot as a garden of herbs. But the land whither ye go to possess it is a land of hills and valleys, and drinketh water of the rain of heaven, a land which the Lord thy God careth for. The eyes of the Lord thy God are always upon it,
from the beginning of the year, even unto the end of the year. And it shall come to pass, if he shall hearken diligently unto my commandments, which I command you this day, to love the Lord your God, and to serve him with all your heart and with all your soul, that I will give you the rain of your land in his due season, the first rain and the latter rain, that thou mayest gather in thy corn and thy wine and thine oil. And I will send grass in thy fields for thy cattle, that thou mayest eat and be full. Take heed to yourselves, that your heart be not deceived, and ye turn aside and serve other gods and worship them. And then the Lord's wrath be kindled against you, and he shut up the heaven, that there be no rain, and that the land yield not her fruit, and lest he perish quickly from off the good land which the Lord giveth you. Therefore shall ye lay up these my words in your heart and in your soul, and bind them for a sign upon your hand, that they may be as frontlets between your eyes. And ye shall teach them your children, speaking of them when thou sittest in thine house, and when thou walkest by the way, and when thou liest down, and when thou risest up. And thou shalt write them upon the doorposts of thine house, and upon thy gates, that your days may be multiplied, and the days of your children, in the land which the Lord sware unto your fathers to give them, as the days of heaven upon the earth. For if he shall diligently keep all these commandments which I command you, to do them, to love the Lord your God, to walk in all his ways, and to cleave unto him, then will the Lord drive out all these nations from before you, and he shall possess greater nations and mightier than yourselves. Every place whereon the soles of your feet shall tread shall be yours, from the wilderness and Lebanon, from the river Euphrates, even unto the uttermost sea shall your coast be. There shall no man be able to stand before you, for the Lord your God shall lay the fear of you and the dread of you upon all the land that he shall tread upon, as he hath said before unto you. Behold, I set before you this day a blessing and a curse. A blessing, if ye obey the commandments of the Lord your God, which I command you this day, and a curse, if ye will not obey the commandments of the Lord your God, but turn aside out of the way which I command you this day, to go after other gods which ye have not known. And it shall come to pass, when the Lord thy God hath brought thee in unto the land whither thou goest to possess it, that thou shalt put the blessing upon Mount Gerizim, and the curse upon Mount Ebal. Are they not on the other side Jordan, by the way where the sun goeth down, in the land of the Canaanites, which dwell in the champaign over against Gilgal, beside the plains of Moreh? For ye shall pass over Jordan to go in to possess the land which the Lord your God giveth you, and ye shall possess it and dwell therein. And ye shall observe to do all the statutes and judgments which I set before you this day. Deuteronomy 12. These are the statutes and judgments which ye shall observe to do in the land which the Lord God of thy fathers giveth thee to possess it all the days that ye live upon the earth. Ye shall utterly destroy all the places wherein the nations which ye shall possess served their gods, upon the high mountains and upon the hills, and under every green tree. And ye shall overthrow their altars, and break their pillars, and burn their groves with fire. And ye shall hew down the graven images of their gods, and destroy the names of them out of that place. Ye shall not do so unto the Lord your God, but unto the place which the Lord your God shall choose out of all your tribes to put his name there, even unto his habitation shall ye seek, and thither thou shalt come. And thither ye shall bring your burnt offerings, and your sacrifices, and your tithes, and heave offerings of your hand, and your vows, and your freewill offerings, and the firstlings of your herds, and of your flocks. And there ye shall eat before the Lord your God, and ye shall rejoice in all that he put your hand unto, ye and your households, wherein the Lord thy God hath blessed thee. Ye shall not do after all the things that we do here this day, every man whatsoever is right in his own eyes. For ye are not as yet come to the rest and to the inheritance which the Lord your God giveth you. But when ye go over Jordan, and dwell in the land which the Lord your God giveth you to inherit, and when he giveth you rest from all your enemies round about, so that ye dwell in safety, then there shall be a place which the Lord your God shall choose to cause his name to dwell there. Thither ye shall bring all that I command you, your burnt offerings and your sacrifices, your tithes and the heave offering of your hand, and all your choice vows which ye vow unto the Lord. And ye shall rejoice before the Lord your God, ye and your sons, and your daughters, and your menservants, and your maidservants, and the Levite that is within your gates,
forasmuch as he hath no part nor inheritance with you. Take heed to thyself, that thou offer not thy burnt offerings in every place that thou seest, but in the place which the Lord shall choose in one of thy tribes. There thou shalt offer thy burnt offerings, and there thou shalt do all that I command thee. Notwithstanding thou mayest kill and eat flesh in all thy gates, whatsoever thy soul lusteth after, according to the blessing of the Lord thy God, which he hath given thee, the unclean and the clean may eat thereof, as of the roebuck and as of the hart. Only ye shall not eat the blood, ye shall pour it upon the earth as water. Thou mayest not eat within thy gates the tithe of thy corn, or of thy wine, or of thy oil, or the firstlings of thy herds, or of thy flock, nor any of thy vows which thou vowest, nor thy freewill offerings, or heave offering of thine hand. But thou must eat them before the Lord thy God, in the place which the Lord thy God shall choose, thou and thy son, and thy daughter, and thy manservant, and thy maidservant, and the Levite that is within thy gates, and thou shalt rejoice before the Lord thy God in all that thou puttest thine hands unto. Take heed to thyself that thou forsake not the Levite as long as thou livest upon the earth. When the Lord thy God shall enlarge thy border, as he hath promised thee, and thou shalt say, I will eat flesh, because thy soul longeth to eat flesh, thou mayest eat flesh, whatsoever thy soul lusteth after. If the place which the Lord thy God hath chosen to put his name there be too far from thee, then thou shalt kill of thy herd and of thy flock, which the Lord hath given thee, as I have commanded thee, and thou shalt eat in thy gates whatsoever thy soul lusteth after. Even as the roebuck and the hart is eaten, so thou shalt eat them, the unclean and the clean shall eat of them alike. Only be sure that thou eat not the blood, for the blood is the life, and thou mayest not eat the life with the flesh. Thou shalt not eat it, thou shalt pour it upon the earth as water. Thou shalt not eat it, that it may go well with thee, and with thy children after thee, when thou shalt do that which is right in the sight of the Lord. Only the holy things which thou hast, and thy vows, thou shalt take and go unto the place which the Lord shall choose. And thou shalt offer thy burnt offerings, the flesh and the blood, upon the altar of the Lord thy God. And the blood of thy sacrifices shall be poured out upon the altar of the Lord thy God, and thou shalt eat the flesh. Observe and hear all these words which I command thee, that it may go well with thee, and with thy children.

For even their sons and their daughters they have burnt in the fire to their gods. What thing soever I command you, observe to do it. Thou shalt not add thereto, nor diminish from it.

Deuteronomy 13. If there arise among you a prophet or a dreamer of dreams, and giveth thee a sign or a wonder, and the sign or the wonder come to pass, whereof he spake unto thee, saying, Let us go after other gods which thou hast not known, and let us serve them, thou shalt not hearken to the words of that prophet or that dreamer of dreams. For the Lord your God proveth you to know whether ye love the Lord your God with all your heart and with all your soul. Ye shall walk after the Lord your God, and fear him, and keep his commandments, and obey his voice, and ye shall serve him, and cleave unto him. And that prophet, or that dreamer of dreams, shall be put to death, because he hath spoken to turn you away from the Lord your God, which brought you out of the land of Egypt, and redeemed you out of the house of bondage, to thrust thee out of the way which the Lord thy God commanded thee to walk in. So shalt thou put the evil away from the midst of thee. If thy brother, the son of thy mother, or thy son, or thy daughter, or the wife of thy bosom, or thy friend, which is as thine own soul, entice thee secretly, saying, Let us go and serve other gods, which thou hast not known, thou nor thy fathers, namely of the gods of the people which are round about you, nigh unto thee, or far off from thee, from the one end of the earth even unto the other end of the earth, thou shalt not consent unto him, nor hearken unto him, neither shall thine eyes pity him, neither shalt thou spare, neither shalt thou conceal him, but thou shalt surely kill him. Thine hand shall be first upon him to put him to death, and afterwards the hand of all the people. And thou shalt stone him with stones that he die, because he hath sought to thrust thee away from the Lord thy God, which brought thee out of the land of Egypt, from the house of bondage. And all Israel shall hear and fear, and shall do no more any such wickedness as this among you. If thou shalt hear say in one of the cities which the Lord thy God hath given thee to dwell there, saying, Certain men, the children of Belial, are gone out from among you,

0: and have withdrawn the inhabitants of their city, saying, Let us go and serve other gods which ye have not known. Then shalt thou inquire, and make search, and ask diligently, and behold, if it be truth, and the thing certain, that such abomination is wrought among you, thou shalt surely smite the inhabitants of that city with the edge of the sword, destroying it utterly, and all that is therein, and the cattle thereof, with the edge of the sword. And thou shalt gather all the spoil of it into the midst of the street thereof, and shalt burn with fire the city, and all the spoil thereof every whit, for the Lord thy God, and it shall be and keep for ever, it shall not be built again. And there shall cleave naught of the cursed thing to thine hand, that the Lord may turn from the fierceness of his anger, and shew thee mercy, and have compassion upon thee, and multiply thee, as he had sworn unto thy fathers. When thou shalt hearken to the voice of the Lord thy God, to keep all his commandments which I command thee this day, to do that which is right in the eyes of the Lord thy God. Deuteronomy 14. Ye are the children of the Lord your God. Ye shall not cut yourselves, nor make any boldness between your eyes for the dead. For thou art an holy people unto the Lord thy God, and the Lord hath chosen thee to be a peculiar people unto himself, above all the nations that are upon the earth. Thou shalt not eat any abominable thing. These are the beasts which ye shall eat, the ox, the sheep, and the goat, the hart and the roebuck, and the fallow deer, and the wild goat, and the pygarg, and the wild ox, and the chamois, and every beast that parteth the hoof, and cleaveth the cleft into two claws, and cheweth the cud among the beasts, that ye shall eat. Nevertheless, these ye shall not eat of them that chew the cud, or of them that divide the cloven hoof, as the camel, and the hare, and the coney. For they chew the cud, but divide not the hoof. Therefore they are unclean unto you. And the swine, because it divideth the hoof, yet cheweth not the cud. It is unclean unto you. Ye shall not eat of their flesh, nor touch their dead carcass. These ye shall eat of all that are in the waters. All that have fins and scales shall ye eat. And whatsoever hath not fins and scales ye may not eat. It is unclean unto you. Of all clean birds ye shall eat. But these are they of which ye shall not eat, the eagle, and the ossifrage, and the osprey, and the gleed, and the kite, and the vulture after his kind, and every raven after his kind, and the owl, and the night hawk, and the cuckoo, and the hawk after his kind, the little owl, and the great owl, and the swan, and the pelican, and the gear eagle, and the cormorant, and the stork, and the heron after her kind, and the lapwing, and the bat, and every creeping thing that flieth is unclean unto you, they shall not be eaten. But of all clean fowls ye may eat. Ye shall not eat of anything that dieth of itself. Thou shalt give it unto the stranger that is in thy gates, that he may eat it. Or thou mayest sell it unto an alien, for thou art an holy people unto the Lord thy God. Thou shalt not see the kid in his mother's milk. Thou shalt truly tithe all the increase of thy seed, that the field bringeth forth year by year. And thou shalt eat before the Lord thy God in the place which he shall choose to place his name there, the tithe of thy corn, of thy wine, and of thine oil, and the firstlings of thy herds and of thy flocks, that thou mayest learn to fear the Lord thy God always. And if the way be too long for thee, so that thou art not able to carry it, or if the place be too far from thee, which the Lord thy God shall choose to set his name there, when the Lord thy God hath blessed thee, then thou shalt turn it into money, and bind up the money in thine hand, and shalt go unto the place which the Lord thy God shall choose. And thou shalt bestow that money for whatsoever thy soul lusteth after, for oxen, or for sheep, or for wine, or for strong drink, or for whatsoever thy soul desireth, and thou shalt eat there before the Lord thy God, and thou shalt rejoice, thou and thine household. And the Levite that is within thy gates, thou shalt not forsake him, for he hath no part nor inheritance with thee. At the end of 3 years thou shalt bring forth all the tithe of thine increase the same year, and shall lay it up within thy gates. And the Levite, because he hath no part nor inheritance with thee, and the stranger, and the fatherless, and the widow, which are within thy gates, shall come, and they shall eat and be satisfied, that the Lord thy God may bless thee in all the work of thine hand which thou doest.
1: 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Welcome to Types and Figures here on eBible Fellowship, a short segment designed to help the Bible student understand some of the deeper spiritual meaning found within the Scriptures. And you know, everything in the Bible is important and possesses great significance. And God, who is the author of the Bible, uses every single word in the Scriptures to teach the reader various aspects of His gospel. And even this goes as far as the state of dress or undress. Yes, that has spiritual meaning in the Bible. And we can see that if we go over to Genesis chapter 3 in verse 6. Genesis 3 verse 6 reads, "And when the woman saw that the tree was good for food, and that it was pleasant to the eyes, and a tree to be desired to make one wise, she took of the fruit thereof, and did eat, and gave also unto her husband with her, and he did eat." And then in verse 7, "And the eyes of them both were opened, and they knew that they were naked, and they sewed fig leaves together and made themselves aprons." So Adam and Eve here sin, and the very first thing that they realize is that they were without clothes. They were physically naked. Now, from this point on in the Bible, whenever we read of nakedness, we should be asking ourselves the question, is the nakedness in view in this verse or passage pointing to man's sinful condition and his spiritual nakedness before God? And oftentimes, we'll find that the answer to that question is yes, it is. Also, interestingly, a dual picture often associated with a man's nakedness is the covering of his nakedness with clothing. And the Bible uses this picture to illustrate the sinner's sins being covered over by the righteousness of the Lord Jesus Christ. And this can be seen to be the case of the man that was possessed by a legion of demons in Luke chapter 8, verse 27. Let's go over there to Luke 8, verse 27, where we read, "And when he went forth to land, there met him out of the city a certain man, which had devils long time, and wear no clothes, neither abode in any house, but in the tombs." Now, in this verse, the man with legion is said to wear no clothes. So he's naked because he is picturing a man in his sinful condition, but then Christ works a miracle in this man's life. We look at Luke 8, verse 35. "Then they went out to see what was done, and came to Jesus, and found the man out of whom the devils were departed, sitting at the feet of Jesus, clothed, and in his right mind, and they were afraid." So Christ's miracle is typifying the saving work of God's gospel. Once the word of God, which is Christ, heals the man, he's no longer naked, but is now clothed. So spiritually, this is teaching us that the man's sins are no longer naked and open to the eyes of God. You've been listening to Types and Figures on eBible Fellowship, and we hope you'll be able to join us for another segment, Lord willing, next time. Have a blessed day.

Greetings, everyone. This is Bob Grandy welcoming you to eBible Fellowship's program called Where's That Bible Verse? God tells us in Romans 15, verse 4, "For whatsoever things were written aforetime were written for our learning, that we through patience and comfort of the Scriptures might have hope." During this time, I'll slowly read and then repeat 5 random verses from the King James Bible, but I will not tell you where they are located in God's Word, the Bible. So listen carefully and try to identify which Bible book, chapter, and even the verse number where each verse can be found. Here's the first verse. "Raging waves of the sea, foaming out their own shame, wandering stars to whom is reserved the blackness of darkness forever." And I'll read it again. "Raging waves of the sea, foaming out their own shame, wandering stars to whom is reserved the blackness of darkness forever." Here's verse number 2. "I went down to the bottoms of the mountains. The earth with her bars was about me forever. Yet hast thou brought up my life from corruption, O Jehovah my God." Here it is again. "I went down to the bottoms of the mountains. The earth with her bars was about me forever. Yet hast thou brought up my life from corruption, O Jehovah my God." Here's verse number 3. "Jehovah is good, a stronghold in the day of trouble, and he knoweth them that trust in him." I'll read it again. "Jehovah is good, a stronghold in the day of trouble, and he knoweth them that trust in him." Here's verse number 4. "Is it time for you, O ye, to dwell in your sealed houses, and this house lie waste?" I'll repeat it. "Is it time for you, O ye, to dwell in your sealed houses, and this house lie waste?" Here's verse number 5. "For perhaps he therefore departed for a season, that thou shouldest receive him forever." And I'll read it again. "For perhaps he therefore departed for a season, that thou shouldest receive him forever." We'll be back in a moment to discover where these scriptures are located in God's Word, the Bible.

Okay, it's time to find out where today's verses are found in the Bible. Here's the first verse. Raging waves of the sea, foaming out their own shame. Wandering stars, to whom is reserved the blackness of darkness forever. That verse is from Jude 13. Jude 13. Here's verse number 2. I went down to the bottoms of the mountains. The earth with her bars was about me forever. Yet hast thou brought up my life from corruption, O Jehovah my God. And that verse is from Jonah chapter 2, verse 6. Jonah 2, verse 6. Here's verse number 3. Jehovah is good, a stronghold in the day of trouble, and he knoweth them that trust in him. We could find that verse in Nahum chapter 1, verse 7. Nahum chapter 1, verse 7. Here's verse number 4. Is it time for you, O ye, to dwell in your sealed houses, and this house lie waste? And that verse is from the book of Haggai, chapter 1, verse 4. Haggai 1, verse 4. Here's verse number 5. For perhaps he therefore departed for a season, that thou shouldest receive him forever. And we can find that verse in Philemon 15. Philemon 15. Thank you for joining us today to discover where's that Bible verse? And remember what God tells us in Psalm 119, verse 105. Thy word is a lamp unto my feet and a light unto my path.

0: 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In this series of Bible studies, we'll be taking a closer look at the Bible's evidence for the completion of the prolonged judgment day and the end of the world occurring in the year 2033. And now here's your host and Bible teacher, Chris McCann.
1: Hello and welcome to eBible Fellowship's Bible study that is examining the biblical evidence for the end in the year 2033. This is study number 80. Secular society of men who see the effects of the flood, the Grand Canyon, and so forth, the fossil record. There is only a fossil record because of the flood. As normally, when animals die and they perish and their bones are not fossilized, but the pressure, the immense pressure of so much water rising 15 cubits above the highest mountain, coming down upon the animals, the land animals, and also the mudslides that came down from the hills and the mountains, and the water's pressure just packed them in, so that now we have discovery of dinosaurs and animals that perished in the flood, according to the fossil record. And this is what the scientists, men, are willingly ignorant of. They're willingly ignorant. That's what 2 Peter 3 is telling us. And again, willful, that by the word of God, the heavens were of old, and the earth standing out of the water and in the water, whereby the world that then was being overflowed with water perished. The world perished by water. And then we read all about the world perishing by fire. Water, first earth, fire, second earth, in between. But beloved, be not ignorant of this one thing, that one day is as 1,000 years, and 1,000 years as one day. And then it picks up again with the fiery destruction. Why does God tell us that? Why the interruption? Why the parentheses, as it were? And we find that, first of all, the word ignorant, this word is found in Mark 7, verse 24. Mark 7, 24. And from thence he arose and went into the borders of Tyre and Sidon, and entered into a house, and would have no man know it, but he could not be hid. It's the word hid, speaking of Jesus. He could not be hid. And in Acts 26, verse 26, it says, "For the king knoweth of these things, before whom also I speak freely, for I am persuaded that none of these things are hidden from him. For this thing was not done in a corner." And that's the Apostle Paul speaking of Agrippa and concerning the Lord Jesus Christ and his miracles and going to the cross. It wasn't done in a corner. wasn't done. It was very, very open and very public. So these things are, none of these things are hidden from him. Not hidden would be not ignorant. Not ignorant. To be hidden, ignorant. And one other verse in Hebrews 13, in verse 2. Here, it's translated as unawares. Hebrews 13, 2. Be not forgetful to entertain strangers, for thereby some have entertained angels unawares. Angels who are hidden from one's knowledge and understanding. And that's the idea that this word ignorant carries. It has to do with something that is hidden. And of course, that's the Bible. That's the Bible. And that's much of Scripture, or all Scripture, one degree or another. The Lord, though, revealed much Scripture in the Old Testament, many truths. He revealed even more to with the New Testament and the Gospels and the Epistles, to the understanding of his people who would form the churches. And throughout the church age, they had more understanding than the Old Testament saints, the mostly Israelites. And yet there was still one more unveiling of Scripture to be done when we go to Daniel 12. We read in verse 4, but thou, O Daniel, shut up the words and seal the book even to the time of the end. Many shall run to and fro, and knowledge shall be increased. Time of the end. Seal till the time of the end. And of course, the implication is at the time of the end, it's unsealed. That's why knowledge will increase. It's repeated. Daniel 12, verse 9, he said, go thy way, Daniel, for the words are closed up and sealed till the time of the end. Many shall be purified and made white and tried, but the wicked shall do wickedly, and none of the wicked shall understand, but the wise shall understand. The wise are the beloved. The wise are the elect, the saved. They are the children of God. And so that's one thing we can gather already. Beloved, be not ignorant of this one thing. That is, let not this one thing be hidden. Let it not be hidden, which is, it's revealing God's plan. God's plan, the timing for this information coming forth is our time, or actually it's been known now for, I don't know how many years, but, several years. And it was, our time is the time of the end. It's the time of the great tribulation, judgment on the church. It's the time of the judgment on the world. Just look at the world. Just look at the world. Is this the world that has ever been? Has there ever been such a world as this? Has there ever been this kind of abounding iniquity across the face of the earth? You can ask many people of the world who are, a little aged or aged. They ask somebody who's been around 50, 60, 70 years. And it's a different world. It's a different world. It has changed. And it's not just electronic medium, although the electronic medium the Lord used to multiply and intensify and magnify the sinful nature of men and spread it, of course, quickly to the nations. Before, used to be a man's evil thoughts were limited maybe to his family, his neighborhood, his town. And now a man's evil thoughts can be spread far and wide to millions and hundreds of millions in some cases, or even more. Well, God here is saying to his people, in the midst of this discussion of two ends of two earths, first by water, second by fire. Beloved, be not ignorant of this one thing. Let not this one thing be hidden. And now the phrase one thing, the phrase one thing. If we go to John 9, verse 25, we read there, John 9, 25, he answered and said, just to explain, this is a blind man that the Lord gave sight to. And then the Jews had a council examining this man, whether he was really blind. And they basically embarrassed themselves just trying to refute the miracle that Christ had done. Well, John 9, I'll start in 24, verse 24. Then again called they the man that was blind and said unto him, give God the praise. We know that this man is a sinner, meaning Jesus. He answered and said, whether he be a sinner or no, I know not. One thing I know, that whereas I was blind, now I see. And of course, you know that wonderful hymn, Amazing Grace, I once was blind, but now I see, comes right from that verse. And notice the phrase, one thing I know, that whereas I was blind, now I see. You see, it's an absolute in this man's life. He knew he was blind. He spent his whole life. He was born blind. And now he sees. And you see that that's a beautiful picture of salvation. The sinner, we're born sinners. Born sinners, we're sinners. Some of us, a lot of years, decades. And so we were blind because the Lord uses that figure of being blind. When you're blind, you see darkness. You see darkness. And that's how men of the world are when they come to the Bible and they read it, and they could call themselves Christians or they can call themselves an atheist. It doesn't matter. It doesn't matter because it's the same condition for both. If God hasn't saved them, if God hasn't given them a new heart, if God has not given them new life, and with new life, he gives eyes to see, eyes of understanding. For instance, in Ephesians 1, verse 18, the eyes of your understanding being enlightened, that ye may know what is the hope of his calling and what the riches of the glory of his inheritance in the saints. Eyes of understanding. And, you know, we kind of still use that expression, don't we? When someone's explaining something and you say, oh, I see. Well, you mean I understand what you're saying. But that's exactly how the Bible uses it. Eyes of understanding, but understanding something very particular. Truth. Truth. People come to the Bible all the time and think they understand, and they're way off course, million miles from truth. And so that indicates they don't have eyes to see. They're in darkness, spiritual darkness. And the Lord explains in chapter 4 of Ephesians, and this would be the inapt description of every unsaved individual. It says in verse 17, this I say, therefore, and testify in the Lord, that ye henceforth walk not as other Gentiles walk, in the vanity of their mind, having the understanding darkened, being alienated from the life of God through the ignorance that is in them, because of the blindness of their heart. Now, that, by the way, the word ignorance here is a different word than the one we're looking at in 2 Peter. But this really sums it up. Concerning the Gentiles are the nations. And the Lord is moving Paul the apostle to write So it's coming from the mouth of God, that ye henceforth walk not as other Gentiles walk in the vanity of their mind. You know, I'll live my own life according to my thoughts, my understanding, having the understanding darkened, being alienated from the life of God through the ignorance that is in them. You know, God doesn't hold punches. He doesn't try to flatter men like so many corrupt Christian gospels, false gospels do. And no, God tells us the true case, the actual situation with a man. The man has his understanding darkened. He's in blackness of understanding as far as God's concerned and the truth of God in the Bible. And so he thinks there is no God, or he thinks God is altogether such a one as himself, or he thinks that, his understanding of God, some nice old man image in the sky with a beard, or whatever he thinks, it's ignorance. It's ignorance. It's a lack of right knowledge, true knowledge that only the Bible can provide, that only the Spirit opening the eyes of the individual, then guiding that person through the scriptures, giving them understanding, only, that's the only way they can come to the knowledge of the truth. We read in Matthew 13, this kind of ties in with it, as the Bible really is a book of mysteries. It's full of hidden truth. So God basically hid the truth that he sealed till the time of the end in parabolic form. And the disciples asked Jesus, he had just told a parable. Notice in verse 9 of Matthew 13, who has ears to hear, let him hear. And it could just as easily have been stated, who has eyes to see, let him see. Basically saying the same thing. And the disciples came and said unto him, why speakest thou unto them in parables? He answered and said unto them, because it is given unto you to know the mysteries of the kingdom of heaven, but to them it is not given. Now, I'll stop there for a second. It's given to them to know, to possess knowledge, to have understanding. The eyes of your understanding are enlightened for the child of God. But to them, it's not given. They have darkness of understanding. They're in ignorance, you see? And it's all according to the will of God, according to God's election program. God is not going to open up the spiritual eyes of anyone that he doesn't save. Jacob I loved, Esau I hated. God has no plan. He has no intention towards the vast majority of people in the world. His plan is for the few, great multitude that were saved, left on the earth at this time, but still they may only number in the scores of millions. And God's plan and concern and care is for them. To them, he'll cause them to see. Oh, like for example, this series of studies we're doing, I'm not trying to convince anyone. In case you haven't noticed, I'm not trying to prove to you, to convince you, to make you understand. Now, why would I try that when I know that's an impossibility? No man can make another man understand. It's only God who can open up the eyes. And it's God who blinds. It's God who blinds. As we read in 2 Corinthians 4, 2 Corinthians chapter 4, and we'll see this. We'll come back to this passage, Lord willing, in future studies when we take a look at the judgment of God on Sodom and Gomorrah. But in 2 Corinthians 4, we read in verse 3, but if our gospel be hid, it is hid to them that are lost, in whom the God of this world hath blinded the minds of them which believe not, lest the light of the glorious gospel of Christ, who is the image of God, should shine unto them. Now, don't think that's Satan. That's not Satan. The God of this world is the God of the Bible. It's holy God. The God of this world hath blinded the minds of them which believe not. They are in darkness. And again, you know, the imagery of being blind. They're in darkness, spiritual darkness. They're spiritually blind because of God. God has judged them. God has left them in their sinful condition of being unregenerate. They have no life in their soul, and therefore, spiritually, they are a corpse. They're a dead man. And can dead men see? Can dead men hear? No. No, and that's why every time the Lord Jesus did a miracle granting eyes to the blind or ears to the deaf, it was a picture of salvation. Well, you know, it's all in God's control. In other words, he determines whom he will have mercy upon and who he will save and who, you know, whose eyes he will open and whose eyes he will allow to remain shut in their sin, and so they will not get it. They'll not understand not only time, matters of time and judgment. They're not going to understand truth. The deep down truth. They're not going to have a real grip on it, a real sense of understanding it, because they're ill equipped. They don't have the spirit within. And, you know, consider one last thing. Go back to Matthew 13. Was the parable of the 10 virgins. Yeah, why don't we turn over there? And then I'll try to get back here to Matthew 13. In Matthew 25, we read there's 10 virgins, verse 1. Then shall the kingdom of heaven be likened unto 10 virgins, which took their lamps and went forth to meet the bridegroom. Okay, it's a parable. So the lamps represent something. What do the lamps represent? Well, Psalm 119, verse 105, thy word is a lamp unto my feet and a light unto my path. The 10 virgins have the word of God. They are actually portraying all within the churches, the complete number, 10 points of completeness, all professed Christians, and amongst the professed Christians in the church age were true elect Christians, truly born again. So they all had lamps, they all had Bibles. Verse 2, and 5 of them were wise and 5 were foolish. And to be wise means you're saved because Christ is wisdom. And when you become saved, the Spirit of Christ enters in. Thereafter, you possess wisdom in the person of Christ, his Spirit. The 5 are foolish. Well, they don't have the Spirit of Christ, because no one is foolish who has the Spirit of Christ, according to God in the Bible. And so it's dividing up those in the churches, saved and unsaved, wise and fool. We could say wheat and tare. And then in verse 3, they that were foolish took their lamps and took no oil with them, but the wise took oil in their vessels with their lamps. And the oil represents the Holy Spirit. And we won't take the time to prove it, but you can go back to the Old Testament. A prophet would anoint a king with oil. And it was a figure of the Holy Spirit coming upon the king, qualifying him to rule in service to God, in the outward representation of God's kingdom on earth at that time, national Israel. Well, the foolish have lamps. What's the lamp? The Bible. But have no oil You see how that fits? That's why they're foolish, because they didn't have the Spirit of Christ. Oil represents the Holy Spirit. But the wise took oil in their vessels with their lamps. And we could tie the word vessels into the elect as well. You can go to Romans 9, vessels unto honor, vessels unto dishonor. In this case, the wise would be likened to vessels unto honor. So the wise have oil for their lamps. The wise possess the Holy Spirit, and they have the Bible. The fool has the Bible, but lacks the Holy Spirit. So in verse 5, while the bridegroom tarried, the bridegroom is Jesus, they all slumbered and slept. That's a reference to the church age. Again, the parable of the wheat and the tares identifies with the church age. And we read in that parable also in Matthew 13, while men slept, an enemy sowed tares amongst the wheat. That was Satan's activity in the churches. So God likens the church age to a time of sleeping. And they all slumbered and slept. Verse 6, and at midnight there was a cry made, behold, the bridegroom cometh. Go ye out to meet him. Christ is coming. Oh, but you see, the fools in the churches, because they don't have the Spirit, they don't have the oil, they have the Bible, they immediately say, well, you can't know he's coming. You can't know he's coming. Because they have no light. These things are hidden.
0: 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Until our next Bible study, may the Lord's perfect will be done.

And seeing the multitudes, he went up on a mountain. And when he was seated, his disciples came to him. And he opened his mouth and he taught them. And he said,

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1: 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In Psalm 119, verse 130, we read, "The entrance of thy words giveth light. It giveth understanding unto the simple." Okay, are you ready? Here are today's questions. Here's question number one. From what did God save Shadrach, Meshach, and Abednego? From what did God save Shadrach, Meshach, and Abednego? Number two, complete the verse. For all have sinned and come short. Blank. Number two, complete the verse. For all have sinned and come short. Fill in the blank. Number three, who said, "Yet 40 days and Nineveh shall be overthrown"? Who said, "Yet 40 days and Nineveh shall be overthrown"? Number four, who is Jehovah going to send before the coming of the great and dreadful day of Jehovah? Who is Jehovah going to send before the coming of the great and dreadful day of Jehovah? And number five, what prophet said, "For the earth shall be filled with the knowledge of the glory of the Lord as the waters covered the sea"? What prophet said, "For the earth shall be filled with the knowledge of the glory of the Lord as the waters cover the sea"? All right, we'll be back in a moment with the answers.

Okay, how'd you do? Here are today's answers. Number one, from what did God save Shadrach, Meshach, and Abednego? He saved them from the fiery furnace in Daniel chapter 3. The fiery furnace, Daniel chapter 3. Number two, complete the verse. Four, all have sinned and come short of the glory of God. That's Romans 3:23. Four, all have sinned and come short of the glory of God. Romans 3:23. Number three, who said, yet 40 days and Nineveh shall be overthrown? It was Jonah that said that. Jonah 3, verse 4. Jonah said those words in chapter 3, verse 4. Number four, who was Jehovah going to send before the coming of the great and dreadful day of Jehovah? He's going to send Elijah, the prophet. And you read that in Malachi 4, verse 5. Elijah, the prophet. Malachi 4, verse 5. Number 5, what prophet said, for the earth shall be filled with the knowledge of the glory of the Lord as the waters cover the sea? That's in the book of Habakkuk in chapter 2, verse 14. For the earth shall be filled with the knowledge of the glory of the Lord as the waters cover the sea. We read that in Habakkuk 2, verse 14. That's our eBible Fellowship Bible quiz for today. And may God bless your study in His Word.

The pure and perfect words of the Holy Bible declare in Psalm 119, verses 126 through 128, "It is time for thee, Jehovah, to work, for they have made void thy law. Therefore I love thy commandments above gold, yea, above fine gold. Therefore I esteem all thy precepts concerning all things to be right, and I hate every false way." The great day of God's wrath began May 21, 2011. And now we're in a time when God is currently working in His saints, who are the elect believers, to execute His written judgment of vengeance and punishment upon all those who have made void His law by breaking His holy and just and good commandments. We who love the Holy Bible above all fine gold esteem the truths of the Holy Bible to be right concerning all things that the Holy Bible teaches. We hate every false way that says sinful things are good things, but we must never hate those who follow those false ways, because God commands us to love our enemies and to want the very best for them as much as the Holy Bible allows.

Hi, this is Harry Dysart with eBible Fellowship. Thanks for joining us for the Psalm of the Day. As our Lord says in His Word in Ephesians chapter 5, verses 19 and 20, speaking to yourselves in psalms and hymns and spiritual songs, singing and making melody in your heart to the Lord, giving thanks always for all things unto God and the Father, in the name of our Lord Jesus Christ. Psalm 10. Why standest thou afar off, O Jehovah? Why hidest thou thyself in times of trouble? The wicked in his pride doth persecute the poor. Let them be taken in the devices that they have imagined. For the wicked boasteth of his heart's desire, and blesseth the covetous, whom Jehovah abhorreth. The wicked, through the pride of his countenance, will not seek after God. God is not in all his thoughts. His ways are always grievous. Thy judgments are far above, out of his sight. As for all his enemies, he puffeth at them. He hath said in his heart, I shall not be moved, for I shall never be in adversity. His mouth is full of cursing and deceit and fraud. Under his tongue is mischief and vanity. He sitteth in the lurking places of the villages. In the secret places doth he murder the innocent. His eyes are privily set against the poor. He lieth in wait secretly as a lion in his den. He lieth in wait to catch the poor. He doth catch the poor when he draweth him into his net. He croucheth and humbleth himself, that the poor may fall by his strong ones. He hath said in his heart, God hath forgotten. He hideth his face, he will never see it. Arise, O Jehovah, O God, lift up thine hand, forget not the humble. Wherefore doth the wicked contemn God? He hath said in his heart, Thou wilt not require it. Thou hast seen it, for thou beholdest mischief and spite. To requite it with thy hand, the poor committeth himself unto thee. Thou art the helper of the fatherless. Break thou the arm of the wicked and the evil man. Seek out his wickedness till thou find none. Jehovah is king for ever and ever. The heathen are perished out of his land. Jehovah, thou hast heard the desire of the humble. Thou wilt prepare their heart. Thou wilt cause thine ear to hear, to judge the fatherless and the oppressed, that the man of the earth may no more oppress. As our Lord instructs us, we read in Psalm 47, verses 6 and 7, Sing praises to God, sing praises unto our King, sing praises. For God is the King of all the earth, sing ye praises with understanding. Please join us again for the Psalm of the Day. May God's Word be praised.

0: 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With his Bible study, here's eBible Fellowship's Robert Daniels.
1: Okay, let's begin with a word of prayer. Gracious Heavenly Father, we thank you for your word, and that, O Lord, that word is absolute truth. The Bible is the most wonderful book that's ever been written, because thine elect people, a person who is truly a child of God, we know without a doubt that the Bible came from the infinite mind of God, and it's the Bible's absolute truth. Whatever, Father, you have declared in your word will come to pass. It's not a maybe. It will come to pass because thou hast spoken, thou hast said it. And because, O Lord, you have given us the faith of Christ in our hearts, and you are the one who caused us to believe it. You cause us to walk in your commandments. You cause us to, we could never do it of ourselves. It is God who works in us to will and to do of his good pleasure. Father in heaven, what a great blessing that is, that you have saved the people for yourself. And we glorify thee, and throughout the ages to come, in a new heaven and new earth, when our salvation is completed, we'll glorify you forevermore. Oh, Father, our little minds can't comprehend that, but we know it is true. It's absolutely true, and it will happen. Father in heaven, I want to pray for the track ministry team that is over in India. Oh, Father, we know, Father, that you are in control of all things, and we thank you for guiding them, watching over them. And Father, we ask that you will give them physical strength, because we know it's not easy to, in those type of temperatures, Father, to be out there. Father, it gets very difficult for the human body to do 8 hours a day, 10 hours a day. But Lord, we know that you are in control, and to God be the glory. We pray that they might continue to pass these information out. And could it be, O Lord, that they may come across some of thine elect in this nation? We know, Father, mankind is naturally resistant, hostility towards the gospel. We know that as we read your word, you read through the gospels in the book of Acts, you see what the apostles went through as they brought the gospel. And as we look at the Lord Jesus Christ, the scribes and the Pharisees went about trying to kill him. And Christ is Almighty God, and God knows the heart. Christ knows the heart of everyone. And oh, Father, we ask that you continue to strengthen them as they go. And we want to pray for people who are handing out track information here in our local community, in cities, and across the United States, Father. We pray for them also, because the hostility is here too, in our own land. And Father, just have us not to faint. Have us to pray one for another, because we have this great blessing that you hear the prayers of thine elect. You hear it, and oh, Father, thou knowest all things. Father, once again, we pray for our families. We pray for all those who are listening. We pray for all those who are in difficult situations in this time, and many are in difficult circumstances, Father. And everybody's going through something in their lives in this day of judgment. We ask, O Lord, that you'll help us to walk with our eyes on the Lord Jesus Christ. And you said we shouldn't faint. We ask, O God, for strength, and we could go and pray to him, and he hears us. And what a blessing that is. We know he doesn't hear the prayers of the wicked, but his ears are open to the prayers of his people. And Father, we pray for all the activities of this day. We pray for eBible ministry, that you might keep eBible faithful to your word. Pray for all the teachers today, that we might be faithful. And if anything is said that is not true, Father, we ask that you will correct us. We all have feet of clay. And oh, Father, we come humbly before your word. Father, you teach us. You correct us. Because, Father, you are the source of all true wisdom. And oh, Father, we come to the source book of truth, the Bible, that you will continue to bless and to open our understanding to your word. And, oh, Father, we pray once again for our children, our family members. Could it be, oh, God, that before the day of salvation ended, that you may have saved a great multitude? Could it be in our own families that you may save our children, our husband, our wife, and our friend? And, oh, Father, we know that thou knowest all those who are his. And We look forward to that day, Father, when our salvation will be completed. And from what we're learning in your word, Father, 2033 seemed to be that year. No, Father, what a day that will be when all of thy people, those who have previously died, those who are living, will be caught up to you in the new heaven and new earth, and you will destroy the wicked, destroy this universe, and you will create new heavens and new earth. And there we will dwell with you forevermore in all the glories and joys and wonders of heaven, glorifying you both in body and soul, which are perfect. No, Father, help us to endure to the end. And we ask these things in Jesus' name. Amen. Okay, I want to continue to speak a little bit about, this is a third look at this word here. And I'm going to turn over to read this verse again. The Bible has a lot to say about it in Revelation 1. Let's turn over to Revelation 1. Let's read those verses again in Revelation 1, verses 1 to 5. The revelation of Jesus Christ, which God gave unto him to show unto his servants things which must, and read that word, must shortly come to pass, that he sent and signified it by his angel unto his servant John, who bore a record of the word of God and of the testimony of Jesus Christ and of all things which he saw. Blessed is he that readeth, and they that hear the words of the prophecy and keep those things which are written therein, for the time is at hand. John to the seven churches which are in Asia, grace be unto you and peace from him which is and was and which is to come, and from the seven spirits which are before his throne, and from Jesus Christ, who is the faithful witness and the first begotten of the dead and the prince of the kings of the earth, and to him that loved us and washed us from our sins in his own blood. It's speaking about that word, how Christ, he is the faithful witness. And I appreciate Harry speaking about there in Hebrews 1 about Christ, that Christ is the faithful one. His word is faithful, and his word is faithful and true. Christ is the word of God. You can't separate it. The word became flesh. And because God has given his elect people his Holy Spirit, and he gives us the faith of Christ, then we believe the word of God. Because of ourselves, we cannot. True faith is Christ, and he's taken away the heart of stone from us, and he has given us the heart of Christ, and he has caused us to walk in his commandments. And what a blessing that is, that is the God who works in us. We can't take credit for anything, and a true child of God will never, never want to take credit for anything. When it comes on to God's word, the Bible, we look to him. We trust in him and no man or no one else. Our eyes are focused on the Lord Jesus Christ. We will remain steadfast, and our eyes will be on the faithful one, because Christ has given us the faith of Christ to endure to the end. We cannot look to ourselves, because we will fail. But Christ is the faithful witness, and he is the faithful and true witness, as the Bible declares. But I want to look at, I left off at Isaiah. Let's turn over to Isaiah chapter 55. It's a beautiful verse. All the verses in the Bible are beautiful. But let's read a few verses there in Isaiah 55, a very familiar chapter. We'll start reading at verse, let's start at verse 1. I'm going to go up to verse 5. Isaiah 55, verse 1. O everyone that thirsteth, come ye to the waters, and he that hath no money, come ye, buy and eat. Yea, come, buy wine and milk without money and without price. Wherefore do we spend money for that which is not bread, and your labor for that which satisfieth not? hearken diligently unto me, and eat ye that which is good, and let your soul delight itself in fatness. When we become saved, we eat of Christ, because he's the bread of life. And we delight, our soul delight, in God's word. You know, we have to keep in mind that our bodies are corruptible. Our bodies are not saved. You know, and we, by God's mercy, we keep our body under. God tells in the Bible that to mortify the body, put it to death. Don't give in to the lustful tendency of our bodies. You know, that's why we die. It's because of sin. And as we know that we're just simply waiting for the completion of our salvation on that last day, when we no longer will be in bodies of ours. God tells us in the Bible there won't be any more death. He's going to give us a new spiritual body fashioned like unto his glorious body, which will never die. We will never get sick. All that is gone, forgotten. So we keep our eyes there. And in verse 3, incline your ear and come unto me. Hear. That's interesting. God is telling us to hear, he says here. But now let's finish the verse. Hear and your soul shall live, and I will make an everlasting covenant with you, even the sure mercies of David. Verse 4, behold, I have given him for a witness. Now, who was given to us for a witness? But, you know, it's Christ. I haven't gotten to that part yet, but let's read on. A witness to the people, a leader and commander to the people. Behold, thou shalt call a nation that thou knowest not, and nations, with an S, plural, that knew not thee, shall run unto thee because of Jehovah thy God, for the Holy One of Israel, for he hath glorified thee. There's a lot to unpack in these verses. You see, it's a lot. But I want to look at some of these words here in this particular, these verses. Here God tells us in verse 3, incline your ear. He's telling you to do something. Well, can we? No. Incline your ear and come unto me. And we know that, according to other verses in the Bible, can we come to God, God of ourselves? No. Remember God says in John, no man can come to me unless the Father draw him. But the command is there for us to come to him. The command is there to believe. Can we do it? No. God is the one who calls us to come to him. He draw his people to himself. And then after he saves us, he draws us, and then we want to do what he says he commands us to do. But of ourselves, we cannot do it. We're dead, the Bible tells us, in trespasses and sins. And he says, hey, hear. He's telling us to hear. Yeah. As we read through the Gospels, how many of us have heard the gospel a million times, and it just didn't add up? You continue on in your rebellious, sinful way, and you paid no attention to it. You probably have grown up in a home that mom and dad might be saved, or one parent might be saved. They prayed with you. They read the Bible to you your whole life. From before you were born, their parents been reading the Bible out loud. And as you came into this world, they sat you down, and they faithfully taught you the Bible. You memorized scripture verses, and as you grow, you could repeat some of these verses that were taught to you, and yet no effect. You heard it. You heard it your whole life, and yet it didn't had an impact on your life. It didn't affect you. But we know that it is God. If God doesn't open you and your ears and give you ears to hear, you heard the words. But if you're one of God's elect, and in God's timing, he gives you ears to hear. And all those miracles that Christ did as he brought the gospel, when he would unstop someone's ear, it's a picture of salvation. He has to unstop our ears and cause us to hear spiritually the word of God. Remember, he tells us that we're like a deaf adder that stops your ear. You know, we can't hear. We're dead, the Bible tells us, in trespasses and sins. We can't hear. We can't respond. We a lot of us been listening to faithful teaching through family radio for decades. Had no impact. And all of a sudden, if you're one of God's elect, maybe you heard Brother Gimping talking about a passage and it rang through to you. Never heard it like that before. And maybe God start working in you. You begin to get uncomfortable about sin. Start listening. And lo and behold, you probably was one of God's elect, and he drew you to himself. See, it's God is the one who has to draw us, and he's the one who has to give us of his spirit. It's not, you know, the church said you could invoke the Holy Spirit. Does man has control over the Holy Spirit? Of course not. No man has control over God. And when and when not to be saved, or when or when not to believe. No, it is God's action. And sorrowfully, we know in this day of judgment that the door to salvation has been closed since May 21, 2011. This wonderful grace of God is no longer possible in our day. We're in judgment day. We're in judgment day. And it goes on and says, and here on your soul, you notice here, how God speaks about your soul shall live. Soul. Our bodies, you know, the Lord tarries, our physical body dies. It goes back to the ground. But in our soul existence, where God has saved us, where we're perfect in our soul, when we die, we go home to be with Christ in our spirit. But the body dies, the soul shall live. You know, because God now lives within us. He has given us a brand new soul. Remember what it says there in Psalm 23? Let's look at Psalm 23. Let's read it for those who may not know it. The first few verses there, I believe, is in Psalm 23, verse 3. He restoreth my soul. See, when we're physically alive and God has not saved that person yet, in his soul existence, he's dead. In his soul, he's dead. God said, our soul shall live over here in Isaiah 55 and say, he restores my soul. He leadeth me in the path of righteousness for his name's sake. You see why God saved a people for himself? For he restores our soul for his name's sake. In Ephesians 1, he tells us, we're saved to the praise and glory of God. It's not because you are worthy or where you're from, what nation or what language or what race you're from. No, God doesn't see as man sees. He looks at the heart. So he restores our soul to the praise of his glory. And you see this out throughout the Bible. Why he saved a people for himself. We're all are in the same predicament. There's no one over another. If you might be educated, or you might, it has nothing to do with that. You know, we live in a world that is caught up with your outward appearance. It's totally unimportant. It just shows the rebellion that is in man's heart to think one person is better than the other. No, Bible tells us, and the Bible is very clear about this. All have sinned and come short of the glory of God. For the wages of sin, the Bible tells us, is death. It doesn't differentiate or make a difference between who's who. You know, I like the way how Chris put it. The Bible is an equal opportunity person. Everybody's on the same level. Sin is sin. The soul that sinneth, the Bible tells us, will die. That's it. No matter how smart you are, or you live in a king's palace, or you live in a poor neighborhood, or you live in the ghetto, or you live on the street, or you name it, it doesn't make a difference. You share the gospel to all equally. If you go out in a fancy neighborhood or in a poor neighborhood, you give the, why is the world so divided tract to everyone? Whether they're young or old, or black or white, or Hispanic, or whomever, we shouldn't look at the outward appearance of a man. We look at, I like when I hand out tracts. I'm not looking at the face of that person. I'm looking at the hand. You know, you extend your hand to that person. You know, that one, this one, that one, you know, and that's how we should be. You know, we shouldn't show respect of persons to anyone. But here in verse 3 of Isaiah 55, incline your ear and come unto me. Hear, and your soul shall live, and I will make an everlasting covenant with you, even the sure mercies of David, which is Christ. Christ is the beloved. You know, we serve a merciful God. You know, God is mercy. You know, he delights in mercy. You know, you think about this great God who has no, he's from everlasting to everlasting. You know, and you wonder, you know, why would he save me? Why would he save you? I'm just one amongst, 8 billion? And yet, he decided to save this one, that one, and there's no difference, that one. He saved you. You know, you sit there, and you might be the worst of the worst. And yet, God had show you grace. He's given to you grace. He's shown to you favor. I mean, you know, Lord, you know who I am? But that's the mercy and grace of God that he has saved a people out of this miserable human race for himself to glorify him. And if you're a true child of God, you know, we don't look back. You know, God saves us. We walk in humility. Why would God save me? I don't know. But it's for his good pleasure. You know, he saved a people for himself. And verse 4, God goes on to tell us, behold, I have given him for a witness. Now, who is he speaking about? Behold, I have given him. Who's the him? He goes, him for a witness to the people, which is Christ. Christ is the faithful witness. Christ is the God-man to the people, a leader. Christ, a commander. He tells us there in the Bible, a commander. You know, he is his word leader, a commander. He tells us here in verse 4, behold, I have given unto him a witness to the people, a leader and a commander to the people. Behold. And you see, now I'm going to focus a little bit on verse 5 here. So what I want to get to in verse 5, behold, he tells us this commander of the people, this leader, he says, behold, thou shalt, and who's it thou? It's Christ. Behold, thou shalt call a nation. Here, Christ is speaking about here in the Old Testament, how the gospel now was going to go out because Christ is the faithful one. He's the faithful witness. The gospel was going to go out to the nations of the world, and he says he will call a nation. What nation is that? There's only two nations in this world. Saved, unsaved nation or the saved nation. Only two. God is not talking about which country you're from, whether it's Africa, Europe, Asia, China. No, there's only two nations. But God here in Isaiah is talking about how the gospel was going to go out. You know, he's going to go out into the world, and he was going to call a nation to himself. Turn over to Isaiah chapter 60 and hold your hand here in Isaiah 55. Chapter 60, let's read a few verses from Isaiah chapter 60. I want to start reading out verse 4, but let's start reading from verse 1 to pick up fully the context. And we're going to read down to verse 7, the first 7 verses of Isaiah chapter 60. Arise, shine, for thy light is come, and the glory of Jehovah is risen upon thee. For behold, the darkness shall cover the earth, and gross darkness the people. But Jehovah shall arise upon thee, and his glory shall be seen upon thee. And the Gentiles, the Gentiles shall come light. So God is speaking about how the Gentiles was going to become saved. And, you know, Christ is the light. And the Gentiles shall come to thy light, and kings to the brightness of thy rising. lift up thine eyes around about and see, all they gather themselves together, they come to thee. Thy sons shall come from far, and thy daughters shall be nursed at thy side. Talk about how the gospel was going to go out. And it goes on. Then thou shalt see and flow together, and thine heart shall fear and be enlarged, because the abundance of the sea shall be converted unto thee, and forces of the Gentiles shall come unto thee. You see these verses in the Old Testament talking about this Gentile. The Gentiles was going to become saved also. And it goes on in verse 6. The multitudes of camels shall cover thee, the dromedaries of Midian and Ephah. All they from Sheba shall come. They shall bring gold and incense, and they shall show forth the praises of Jehovah. All the flocks of Kedar shall be gathered together unto thee. The rams of Naboth shall minister unto thee. They shall come up with acceptance on thy altar, and I will glorify the house of my glory. Speaking about how the gospel was going to go out in all the earth, and this great multitude of the Gentiles was going to become saved. And if you would hold your hand still in Isaiah 55 and go over to Ephesians chapter 3 that I just read, over there in Ephesians chapter 3, we can see where God is moving Paul the Apostle to speak. And you could see here in Ephesians chapter 3, let's read it again. I read it earlier, but let's read it. For this cause, I, Paul, the prisoner of Jesus Christ for you Gentiles, if ye have heard of the dispensation of the grace of God, which is given to me to you ward, verse 3, how by revelation he made known unto me the mystery, which I wrote afore in few words. You know, the mystery, God is hidden truth, how God wrote the Bible in parables, and the mystery is the hidden truth of the Bible, he says. And verse 4, whereby when ye read, ye may understand my knowledge in the mystery of Christ. So God is emphasizing the word mystery is hidden truth, which in other ages was not made known unto the sons of men. That means something he has hidden. God has hidden truth, the mystery. He hides it. Because in other ages, God didn't open their understanding to this great truth. And he goes, which in other ages was not made known unto the sons of men, and it is now revealed unto his holy apostles and prophets by the Spirit. And what God says in the book of Daniel 12, how this book was sealed up, and we're living in a day now where these things have been unsealed. It's been made known to us. It's been revealed to us by the Spirit. It's not because somebody's smart or one person is smart over the other. No, it was God's timing for us to know these things. And God tells us as we compare spiritual things with spiritual, he opens the heart of his people by the Spirit. See, and verse 6, and here he says, this mystery is what has been revealed, that the Gentiles should be fellow heirs. Oh, these things were hid in the Bible. And here by God's mercy, God has opened the eyes of the Apostle Paul's and says, oh, that the Gentiles should be fellow heirs and have the same body and partakers of the promise in Christ by the gospel, whereof I was made a minister according to the gift of the grace of God given unto me by the effectual working of his power. And see how beautiful those verses are? That God opened the eyes of the Apostle Paul to let him realize, oh, the Gentiles is going to become saved. And just like in our time, our eyes are open to these wonderful truths in the Bible about the time in which we live. And over the decades, how God has revealed these things to us. It was there in the Bible all along, but it wasn't God's timing for us to know until our day. And you see how wonderful that is. And when you look up the word revelation, you know, is it has to do with unveiling, revealing something to us. You know, how God opened up the eyes and heart of his people. First, I mentioned the word revelation is the G602, and it's used in a couple ways in other parts of the Bible. If you would look at, turn over to Romans 16, the same word there is used in Romans 16, 24 to 27. Verse 24, Romans 16, the grace of our Lord Jesus Christ be with you all. Amen. Now to him that is of power to establish you according to my gospel and the preaching of Jesus Christ according to the revelation of the mystery. She's word a lot in the New Testament. It's the unveiling, the revealing of truth by God, the Holy Spirit, to his people. The mystery which was kept secret. See, this mystery in the Bible, the deep things hidden in the Bible, God kept it secret for his own purposes. It says it was kept secret since the world began. He kept the things that we're learning from the eyes of his people. That doesn't mean that they weren't saved. He kept it secret. And now in our day, God, he's lift the lid off these things now and for us to know it. And it goes on, but now is made manifest. He made it manifest. And by the scriptures of the prophets, according to the commandment of the everlasting God, made known to all nations for the obedience of faith. To God only wise be glory through Jesus Christ forever. Amen. See how God, you know, he revealed these things to us by revelation as we study the Bible. It's not through a dream or a vision in our day. No. As we study the Bible, these things that was a mystery have been kept secret throughout the ages, but now he has opened the eyes of his elect people, and now we're knowing these things. And what a wonderful truth that is to his people. And it's been my experience that, you know, I might hear Chris teach something from the Bible. And, you know, you've read that verse 1,000 times. And the way he says it, and he compare that verse with this word and look at that word, you're like, oh, now I understand what that verse meant. You know, you learn these things, and it's God, the Holy Spirit, that opens the eyes of his people to know these things. We would never want to give any man any credit for anything. From God's word, the Bible, it is God's timing. As Mr. Camping taught something, and you wonder about that. You know, I always wonder what that verse meant. And you hear him say it, and you start to think about it. He says, oh, that's what it meant. And you glorify God in that behalf. You don't glorify a man. You thank God that he has raised someone up, and he gave that person his Holy Spirit, work in that person's heart to study, and open the eyes of that person. And that's how you feed the sheep. You know, you hear them teach, you hear a question on the Q&A, somebody ask a curious question, and maybe you always had that question in your head and you never got an answer. And so happened that you're listening that night or pre-recorded a Q&A or a Bible study, and you hear it, and it's like you freeze right there in your steps, and your ears perk up, and he's like, oh, that's what it meant. And it makes other things, you know, then you start making the connection. Oh, I see. Oh, you're like, oh, now I see. And we glorify God on that behalf, that he is, you have learned that, you know, and we thank God. And also in 1 Peter chapter 4, it's used there too. 1 Peter chapter 4, verses 12 to 13. Beloved, think it not strange concerning the fiery trials which should try you, as though some strange things happen unto you. But rejoice, inasmuch as ye are partakers of Christ's suffering, that when his glory shall be revealed, the same word there we use in Revelation, ye may be glad also with exceeding joy. See, God revealed things to the hearts and minds of his people. And that is a wonderful, wonderful blessing of God. But, and let's go on a little bit further, back over to Isaiah 55, verse 5. Here God says, behold, thou shalt call a nation. And we know that that nation there is the elect. You know, when the gospel was going to go out and he was going to save a great multitude of people, we read there too, in, turn over to Revelation chapter 7. Revelation chapter 7, we're going to start reading in verse 9 to 15. Revelation chapter 7, verse 9 to 15. After this I beheld, and lo, a great multitude, which no man could number, of all nations. Yeah, God has saved the people for himself from all nations. See, that makes up this one nation, which is the nation of the elect. And kindreds, and people, and tongues stood before the throne, and before the Lamb, clothed with white robes. And you know, when we become saved, we're clothed with the righteousness of Christ, and palms in their hands, and cried with a loud voice, saying, salvation unto our God, which sitteth upon the throne, and to the Lamb. And all the angels stood round about the throne, and about the elders, and four beasts, and fell before the throne on their faces, and worshipped God, saying, amen. Blessing and glory and wisdom and thanksgiving and honor and power and might be unto our God forever and ever. See this great multitude, you know, and he goes on in verse 13, and one of the elders answered, saying unto me, what are these which are arrayed in white robes, and whence came they? And I said unto him, sir, thou knowest. And he said to me, these are they that came out of great tribulation, and have washed their robes, and made them white in the blood of the Lamb. Therefore they are before the throne of God, and serve him day and night in his temple. And he that sitteth on the throne shall dwell among them. This great multitude that God has saved from all nations and kindreds, you know, in the earth. And it's a great and wonderful thing. And they worship him. They worship the Lord. And isn't it something? Here, you know, we don't see in this day of judgment that we don't see this great multitude. Well, I mean that God hasn't done it. It doesn't mean that God has not saved that person. Because we don't know the heart of anyone. God is the one who does the saving. It's not us. All we simply do is obey his command to go out and feed the sheep. During the church age, what was the command? Go in all the world with the gospel. And we have to keep in mind that God knows all those who are his. He knows all his elect. He calls them by name. You know, it's not for me to know who they are. Only God does. And we don't grow weary and because we don't see this great, physically, that great multitude. No. We continue on serving our Lord, and we simply obey what he says. It's not for us to figure it out and cross our T's and dot our I's. You be faithful, go out there and share the gospel. And as we go, you know, we have a team over there in India, you know, God encourages us not to fear the faces of men. What can they do to us? Because we know, according to the Bible, to be absent from the body is to be present with the Lord. Is that a true statement? Yes, it is. Do you remember the death of Lazarus? When Christ was speaking to his sisters? You know, I'm not going to go in my memory. John chapter 11. You remember those verses? Here in verse 23, when Christ said to them, Jesus said unto her, thy brother shall rise again. Thy brother shall rise again. That's the word of our Lord Jesus. Martha said unto him, I know he shall rise again in the resurrection at the last day. She knew it. Do we believe that? And it goes on, verse 25, Jesus said unto her, I am the resurrection and the life. He that believeth in me, though he were dead, yet shall he live. If you're a true child of God, we shouldn't fear that. Do you really believe what the Bible says? Not only these verses, but the entire Bible is the word of God. In verse 26, and whosoever liveth and believeth in me, truly safe person here, in verse 26, whosoever liveth and believeth in me, believe is faith, shall never die. Really? But my loved one died in their, you know, they're buried. But you're saying, Lord, they will never die? God doesn't, he's not speaking about that, he says. And he asked the question, believest thou this? All of us who declare that we are born again, truly a saved person, do you really believe? That's what Christ asked this question. Believest thou this? That to be absent from the body is to be present with the Lord? Do you really believe it, Martha? Do you really believe it, Robert? Anybody? That this so is what the Bible says? That in your soul you will never die at that moment. Revelation. You know, that great multitude, they're in their spirit essence. They're still awaiting the completion of their salvation. They haven't received yet. There's very few in the Bible with a new resurrected body. They're still waiting for the completion of their salvation also, for their new resurrected body in a new heaven and a new earth. But the question is asked, believest thou this? That is to be absent from the body is to be present with the Lord. Is this, do I really believe it? Do you believe it? You know, many people, you know, yeah, death is, physical death is an enemy of man. You know, it's enemy. You have an unsaved man, he's like, oh, I don't want to die. He has no hope. He has no hope after this life. The Bible clearly teaches that. Our hope is in the Lord Jesus Christ, that he is the resurrection and the life. You know, he's saved us. And one of the wonderful things I see about the Bible, and there's tons and tons of wonderful things, it's God's word, the Bible, how that God goes, I don't know how to explain it, but the extra mile to assure us that he will never leave nor forsake us, that we are in his hand. And he gives us all these assurances in the Bible that he will never leave or forsake us, no matter what. No matter what happens to us, God is with us. He won't forsake us. No one can snatch us out of his hand. And he gives us these verses in the Bible to tell his elect people, you know, I'm with you always, even at the end of the world. And he just goes overboard to assure us that he's with us. You know, and we shouldn't be, we see the chaos in this world. We see what goes on in this world, judgment from nation to nation. We see all of these things, how God is troubling the earth and all these things are going on. And he tells us there, and I believe it's in Romans 8, and he tells us these things in the Bible to tell us, his people, that I'm with you. You have nothing to worry about, you know? And yet there's some still worry. You know, we should be one of the most carefree people. Yeah, we have to live in this world. We have jobs. We have to pay the bills. We have these troubles in our families and troubles over here and this and that is going on in our lives. We keep our eyes on Christ. We don't get distracted. And yeah, we walk in humility and we continue to serve him and do what he commands us to do. God is on the throne. He's ruling the earth, you know, and he's leading, he's guiding, and we should always keep our eyes on the Lord Jesus Christ. Let's go back over to Isaiah 55 here. Let's read verse 5 again. Isaiah 55, verse 5, he says, behold, thou shalt call a nation, and you know that, I forgot to read Romans, I think it's in Romans 1:7. Let's turn to Romans 1:7. Romans, the first chapter. Romans chapter 1, let's read verse 6 and 7. Among whom are ye also the called of Jesus Christ. You know, God's people are the called of Jesus Christ. To all be in Rome, beloved of God, called to be saints, grace be to you and peace from God, our Father and Lord Jesus Christ. So this nation that God saves, they're called of God. We're called of God to serve him. And he has saved his elect people. And the same idea there, that nation that he's called, I think he talks, as quite a bit of verses I could go to, but look at 1 Corinthians. I thought of this verse, and 1 Corinthians chapter 1, 1 Corinthians chapter 1, verses 1 and 2. Paul called to be an apostle of Jesus Christ through the will of God, and Sosthenes, our brother, unto the church of God which is at Corinth, to them that are sanctified in Christ Jesus. You see there, it speaks about the elect. They are sanctified in Jesus Christ, and they're called to be saints, with all that in every place call upon the name of Jesus Christ our Lord, both theirs and ours. And it goes on, grace be unto you and peace. You know, these epistles always starts out with grace be unto you and peace from God our Father and from the Lord Jesus Christ. And grace is only given to God's elect. We were given grace and peace. And that grace and peace comes from God our Father. And God tells us in the Bible that grace is a gift. It's given to his elect people. Well, back here in Isaiah 55, it says, behold, thou shalt call a nation that knowest not, and nations that knew not thee shall run unto thee. Here speaking about this Gentiles also becoming saved, because Jehovah thy God, and for the Holy One of Israel, for he hath glorified thee. You see, you go to the Old Testament, you see this, that you see that when Paul says a mystery was revealed to him, it's that the Gentiles. All is there that God was going to save the Gentiles also. You remember as they brought the gospel, he would go to the Gentiles with the gospel? No. And the Gentiles were listening, and God was saving the Gentiles. And oh, yeah, but it was all there all along in the Old Testament, that he was saving the Gentiles also. Remember, the scribes, the Jewish nation, rejected Christ. They went about trying to kill him. They rejected the gospel, and God brought it to the Gentiles. And you know, we know God is only interested in the Jews which are spiritual, when we become saved. The physical nation of Israel, God is not concerned about that. We're all spiritual Jews when we become saved. And that's a wonderful thing that God has done. You know, I have so many verses to look at. And as God saved this great multitude, because we know that he is the faithful, Christ is a faithful witness, and he brings truth. He is, and we too, if you are truly a child of God, we too are going to be faithful witnesses of the word of God. We don't worry about if it's not popular or whether man will accept it or not. No, Christ is the faithful witness, and we look at him as he brought the gospel, because he's the faithful witness. And when Christ walked the earth and he brought the gospel, look at how they treated him. And Christ is Almighty God, and he could see the heart. He's looking at the heart of these scribes and Pharisees, and he knew their thoughts. And yet, Christ saved a great multitude of the Gentiles. If you're not from that nation of Israel, you are a Gentile, and God saved this great multitude. Look, leading up to May 21, 2011, this great multitude that God has saved, as ever before in the history of the world, leading up to May 21, 2011, millions of people God has saved throughout the earth. Are they, you know, from every nation, no matter the nation that you're from? If you're a child of God, you're spiritually a Jew. That's the Jew that God is concerned about. And he has saved great multitude. Next time, Lord willing, I'll go a little bit more into that. You know, the thing when I try to study the Bible, you get easily go off in that direction. You see something here you want to go after, and before you know it, you try to stay on topic at times, and to me, it's hard to do at times. God's word is like that. You start studying an issue, and that leads to this, this leads to that, that leads to this, and that's how the Bible is, and it's a wonderful book because it's God's word, and the Bible, as we know, that the Bible came from the infinite mind of God. God has no limitations. He has wrote the Bible. He's wrote this book, and you could never exhaust it. You can study for 10, 12 lifetimes, and you could never plumb the depth of the riches of the Word of God. And by God's mercy, He has given us truth from the Bible, and we glorify Him on this behalf. And we know, I can't emphasize enough, that the Bible is God's Word. And when we read it, we're studying it, it has nothing to do with your intellect or how much you know or whatever. The Bible is God's Word. You know, you often wonder, what about somebody who was born disabled, who will never have the ability to read? That's why the Bible is so wonderful, that faith comes by hearing, not by understanding. You could save somebody who's disabled. You could save, he has saved John the Baptist in the womb. What did he know? And that's the awesome, wonderful thing of God's Word, the Bible. Okay, let's

0: and you've, oh Father, and those of us who have our understanding open, we glorify thee, Father, and on this behalf. And when we learn something that is true from the Bible and is checked out, and we see that it's true, we don't glorify men. We glorify God for giving us this most wonderful book. Father, once again, we pray for the track team in India. Oh, Father, we ask that you will strengthen them and guide them and encourage them in their hearts, Father. It's not the number of tracks that I just hand out. It's God, you could use a little or a lot. God, his power is unlimited. He could do all things. And Father, as we live in this day of judgment, oh, Father, have us to pray to thee. We can pray. And we could pour out our hearts before thee, no matter what is going on in our lives. And many people have difficult issues. Our bodies are, some are in hospitals, some of your elect are in prison and all different circumstances, but it's not permanent. This world, we're strangers and pilgrims in the earth, and we're simply passing through this life. And have us, Father, to keep our mind on things above. You tell us in Colossians 3, to seek those things which are above, where God is seated on. That's where our mind ought to be, not on things of this earth. It's temporal. We see what's going on around us. It's sin and destruction. You see man, inhumanity to man. We see wars and the multiplication of sin and on and on and on and on. Things that we don't even see, and the wickedness, this is going on, and how man has turned away from your word and have nothing to do with it. Have us not to grow weary, Father, not to faint in our minds. And we can come before thee knowing full well, Father, that you hear the prayers of thy people. And let's not forget that. We're not simply praying to the air. We're praying to our heavenly Father. And you are working all things out according to your will. And soon and very soon, Father, you will create new heavens and new earth. You will give us a new resurrected body. Well, there won't be no more death nor of anyone, and where it will be perfect, and we will be in your presence forevermore. Father, we pray for all the activities of this Lord's Day. Thank you for this day. We could come away from the world and the business of life and fellowship together around the Bible, whether you're in other states, other countries. You've raised this medium up that we could fellowship together around your word. As physically, we're not in each other's presence, but we can still, you have raised this medium up for this time. And Father, once again, I pray for the track team in India, that you will guide and watch over them. And Father, we just thank you for being a part of this ministry. We ask these things in Jesus' name. Amen.
1: 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To hear more of Robert's studies, visit eBibleFellowship.org. Until next time, may the Lord's perfect will be done.

0: We welcome you to eBible Fellowship's Bible reading program. We read in 2 Timothy 3, verse 16, "All Scripture is given by inspiration of God and is profitable for doctrine, for reproof, for correction, for instruction in righteousness." Now, let's begin our Bible reading program.
1: Psalm 78. Maskil of Asaph. Give ear, O my people, to my law. Incline your ears to the words of my mouth. I will open my mouth in a parable. I will utter dark sayings of old, which we have heard and known, and our fathers have told us. We will not hide them from their children, showing to the generation to come the praises of Jehovah, and his strength, and his wonderful works that he hath done. For he established a testimony in Jacob, and appointed a law in Israel, which he commanded our fathers that they should make them known to their children, that the generation to come might know them, even the children which should be born, who should arise and declare them to their children, that they might set their hope in God, and not forget the works of God, but keep his commandments, and might not be as their fathers, a stubborn and rebellious generation, a generation that set not their heart aright, and whose spirit was not steadfast with God. The children of Ephraim, being armed and carrying bows, turned back in the day of battle. They kept not the covenant of God, and refused to walk in his law, and forgat his works and his wonders that he had showed them. Marvelous things did he in the sight of their fathers, in the land of Egypt, in the field of Zoan. He divided the sea and caused them to pass through, and he made the waters to stand as an heap. In the daytime also he led them with a cloud, and all the night with a light of fire. He clave the rocks in the wilderness, and gave them drink as out of the great depths. He brought streams also out of the rock, and caused waters to run down like rivers. And they sinned yet more against him by provoking the Most High in the wilderness. And they tempted God in their heart by asking meat for their lust. Yea, they spake against God. They said, "Can God furnish a table in the wilderness?" Behold, he smote the rock, that the waters gushed out, and the streams overflowed. Can he give bread also? Can he provide flesh for his people? Therefore Jehovah heard this and was wroth. So a fire was kindled against Jacob, and anger also came up against Israel. Because they believed not in God and trusted not in his salvation, though he had commanded the clouds from above, and opened the doors of heaven, and had rained down manna upon them to eat, and had given them of the corn of heaven. Man did eat angels' food. He sent them meat to the full. He caused an east wind to blow in the heaven, and by his power he brought in the south wind. He rained flesh also upon them as dust, and feathered fowls like as the sand of the sea. And he let it fall in the midst of their camp round about their habitations. So they did eat, and were well filled. For he gave them their own desire. They were not estranged from their lust. But while their meat was yet in their mouths, the wrath of God came upon them, and slew the fattest of them, and smote down the chosen men of Israel. For all this they sinned still, and believed not for his wondrous works. Therefore their days did he consume in vanity, and their years in trouble. When he slew them, then they sought him, and they returned and inquired early after God. And they remembered that God was their rock, and the high God their Redeemer. Nevertheless, they did flatter him with their mouth, and they lied unto him with their tongues. For their heart was not right with him, neither were they steadfast in his covenant. But he, being full of compassion, forgave their iniquity, and destroyed them not. Yea, many a time turned he his anger away, and did not stir up all his wrath. For he remembered that they were but flesh, a wind that passeth away, and cometh not again. How oft did they provoke him in the wilderness, and grieve him in the desert? Yea, they turned back and tempted God, and limited the Holy One of Israel. They remembered not his hand, nor the day when he delivered them from the enemy, how he had wrought his signs in Egypt, and his wonders in the field of Zoan, and had turned their rivers into blood, and their floods that they could not drink. He sent divers sorts of flies among them, which devoured them, and frogs which destroyed them. He gave also their increase unto the caterpillar, and their labor unto the locust. He destroyed their vines with hail, and their sycamore trees with frost. He gave up their cattle also to the hail, and their flocks to hot thunderbolts. He cast upon them the fierceness of his anger, wrath, and indignation, and trouble, by sending evil angels among them. He made a way to his anger. He spared not their soul from death, but gave their life over to the pestilence, and smote all the firstborn in Egypt, the chief of their strength in the tabernacles of Ham, but made his own people to go forth like sheep, and guided them in the wilderness like a flock. And he led them on safely, so that they feared not, but the sea overwhelmed their enemies. And he brought them to the border of his sanctuary, even to this mountain, which his right hand had purchased. He cast out the heathen also before them, and divided them an inheritance by line, and made the tribes of Israel to dwell in their tents. Yet they tempted and provoked the Most High God, and kept not his testimonies, but turned back and dealt unfaithfully like their fathers. They were turned aside like a deceitful bow. For they provoked him to anger with their high places, and moved him to jealousy with their graven images. When God heard this, he was wroth, and greatly abhorred Israel, so that he forsook the tabernacle of Shiloh, the tent which he placed among men, and delivered his strength into captivity, and his glory into the enemy's hand. He gave his people over also unto the sword, and was wroth with his inheritance. The fire consumed their young men, and their maidens were not given to marriage. Their priests fell by the sword, and their widows made no lamentation. Then the Lord awaked as one out of sleep, and like a mighty man that shouteth by reason of wine. And he smote his enemies in the hinder parts. He put them to a perpetual reproach. Moreover, he refused the tabernacle of Joseph, and chose not the tribe of Ephraim, but chose the tribe of Judah, the Mount Zion, which he loved. And he built his sanctuary like high palaces, like the earth which he hath established forever. He chose David also his servant, and took him from the sheepfolds. From following the ewes, great with young, he brought him to feed Jacob his people, and Israel his inheritance. So he fed them according to the integrity of his heart, and guided them by the skillfulness of his hands. Psalm 79. A Psalm of Asaph. O God, the heathen are come into thine inheritance. Thy holy temple have they defiled. They have laid Jerusalem on heaps. The dead bodies of thy servants have they given to be meat unto the fowls of the heaven, the flesh of thy saints, unto the beasts of the earth. Their blood have they shed like water round about Jerusalem, and there was none to bury them. We are become a reproach to our neighbors, a scorn and derision to them that are round about us. How long, Jehovah? Wilt thou be angry forever? Shall thy jealousy burn like fire? Pour out thy wrath upon the heathen that have not known thee, and upon the kingdoms that have not called upon thy name. For they have devoured Jacob, and laid waste his dwelling place. O remember not against us former iniquities. Let thy tender mercies speedily prevent us, for we are brought very low. Help us, O God of our salvation, for the glory of thy name, and deliver us, and purge away our sins for thy name's sake. Wherefore should the heathen say, Where is their God? Let him be known among the heathen in our sight by the revenging of the blood of thy servants, which is shed. Let the sighing of the prisoner come before thee. According to the greatness of thy power, preserve thou those that are appointed to die. And render unto our neighbors sevenfold into their bosom their reproach, wherewith they have reproached thee, O Lord. So we, thy people, and sheep of thy pasture, will give thee thanks forever. We will show forth thy praise to all generations.

Psalm 80. To the chief musician upon Shoshanim, Iduth, a psalm of Asaph. Give ear, O shepherd of Israel, thou that leadest Joseph like a flock. Thou that dwellest between the cherubims, shine forth. Before Ephraim and Benjamin and Manasseh, stir up thy strength and come and save us. Turn us again, O God, and cause thy face to shine, and we shall be saved. O Jehovah, God of hosts, how long wilt thou be angry against the prayer of thy people? Thou feedest them with the bread of tears, and givest them tears to drink in great measure. Thou makest us a strife unto our neighbors, and our enemies laugh among themselves. Turn us again, O God of hosts, and cause thy face to shine, and we shall be saved. Thou hast brought a vine out of Egypt. Thou hast cast out the heathen and planted it. Thou preparest room before it, and didst cause it to take deep root, and it filled the land. The hills were covered with the shadow of it, and the boughs thereof were like the goodly cedars. She sent out her boughs unto the sea, and her branches unto the river. Why hast thou then broken down her hedges, so that all they which pass by the way do pluck her? The boar out of the wood doth waste it, and the wild beast of the field doth devour it. Return, we beseech thee, O God of hosts. Look down from heaven, and behold, and visit this vine, and the vineyard which thy right hand hath planted, and the branch that thou madest strong for thyself. It is burned with fire, it is cut down. They perish at the rebuke of thy countenance. Let thy hand be upon the man of thy right hand, upon the son of man, whom thou madest strong for thyself. So will not we go back from thee. Quicken us, and we will call upon thy name. Turn us again, O Jehovah, God of hosts. Cause thy face to shine, and we shall be saved. Psalm 81. To the chief musician upon Giddith, a psalm of Asaph. Sing aloud unto God our strength. Make a joyful noise unto the God of Jacob. Take a psalm and bring hither the timbrel, the pleasant harp with the psaltery. Blow up the trumpet in the new moon, in the time appointed, on our solemn feast day. For this was a statute for Israel, and a law of the God of Jacob. This he ordained in Joseph for a testimony when he went out through the land of Egypt, where I heard a language that I understood not. I removed his shoulder from the burden. His hands were delivered from the pots. Thou calledst in trouble, and I delivered thee. I answered thee in the secret place of thunder. I proved thee at the waters of Meribah, Selah. Hear, O my people, and I will testify unto thee. O Israel, if thou wilt hearken unto me, there shall no strange god be in thee, neither shalt thou worship any strange god. I am Jehovah thy God, which brought thee out of the land of Egypt. Open thy mouth wide, and I will fill it. But my people would not hearken to my voice, and Israel would none of me. So I gave them up unto their own heart's lust, and they walked in their own counsels. Oh, that my people had hearkened unto me,
and Israel had walked in my ways. I should soon have subdued their enemies and turned my hand against their adversaries. The haters of Jehovah should have submitted themselves unto him, but their time should have endured forever. He should have fed them also with the finest of the wheat, and with honey out of the rock should I have satisfied thee. Psalm 82. A Psalm of Asaph. God standeth in the congregation of the mighty. He judgeth among the gods. How long will ye judge unjustly and accept the persons of the wicked? Selah. Defend the poor and fatherless. Do justice to the afflicted and needy. Deliver the poor and needy. Rid them out of the hand of the wicked. They know not, neither will they understand. They walk on in darkness. All the foundations of the earth are out of course. I have said, ye are gods, and all of you are children of the Most High. But ye shall die like men, and fall like one of the princes. Arise, O God, judge the earth, for thou shalt inherit all nations. Psalm 83. A Song or Psalm of Asaph. Keep not thou silence, O God. Hold not thy peace, and be not still, O God. For lo, thine enemies make a tumult, and they that hate thee have lifted up the head. They have taken crafty counsel against thy people, and consulted against thy hidden ones. They have said, come, and let us cut them off from being a nation, that the name of Israel may be no more in remembrance. For they have consulted together with one consent. They are confederate against thee. The tabernacles of Edom and the Ishmaelites, of Moab and the Hagarenes, Gebel and Ammon and Amalek, the Philistines with the inhabitants of Tyre. Assur also is joined with them. They have holpen the children of Lot, Selah. Do unto them as unto the Midianites, as to Sisera, as to Jabin at the brook of Kishon, which perished at Endor. They became as dung for the earth. Make their nobles like Oreb, and like Zeeb, yea, all their princes as Zeba, and as Zalmunna, who said, let us take to ourselves the houses of God in possession. O my God, make them like a wheel, as the stubble before the wind. As the fire burneth a wood, and as the flame setteth the mountains on fire, so persecute them with thy tempest, and make them afraid with thy storm. Fill their faces with shame, that they may seek thy name, O Jehovah. Let them be confounded and troubled forever. Yea, let them be put to shame and perish. That men may know that thou, whose name alone is Jehovah, art the Most High over all the earth. Psalm 84. To the chief musician upon Gittith, a psalm for the sons of Korah. How amiable are thy tabernacles, O Jehovah of hosts! My soul longeth, yea, even fainteth for the courts of Jehovah. My heart and my flesh crieth out for the living God. Yea, the sparrow hath found an house, and a swallow a nest for herself, where she may lay her young, even thine altars, O Jehovah of hosts, my King and my God. Blessed are they that dwell in thy house. They will be still praising thee, Selah.
Blessed is the man whose strength is in thee, in whose heart are the ways of them, who passing through the valley of Baca make it a well. The rain also filleth the pools. They go from strength to strength, every one of them in Zion appeareth before God. O Jehovah God of hosts, hear my prayer. Give ear, O God of Jacob, Selah. Behold, O God, our shield, and look upon the face of thine anointed. For a day in thy courts is better than a thousand. I had rather be a doorkeeper in the house of my God than to dwell in the tents of wickedness. For Jehovah God is a sun and shield. Jehovah will give grace and glory. No good thing will he withhold from them that walk uprightly. O Jehovah of hosts, blessed is the man that trusteth in thee.

Psalm 85. To the chief musician, a psalm for the sons of Korah. Jehovah, thou hast been favorable unto thy land. Thou hast brought back the captivity of Jacob. Thou hast forgiven the iniquity of thy people. Thou hast covered all their sin, Selah. Thou hast taken away all thy wrath. Thou hast turned thyself from the fierceness of thine anger. Turn us, O God of our salvation, and cause thine anger toward us to cease. Wilt thou be angry with us forever? Wilt thou draw out thine anger to all generations? Wilt thou not revive us again, that thy people may rejoice in thee? Show us thy mercy, O Jehovah, and grant us thy salvation. I will hear what God Jehovah will speak, for he will speak peace unto his people and to his saints, but let them not turn again to folly. Surely his salvation is nigh them that fear him, that glory may dwell in our land. Mercy and truth are met together. Righteousness and peace have kissed each other. Truth shall spring out of the earth, and righteousness shall look down from heaven. Yea, Jehovah shall give that which is good, and our land shall yield her increase. Righteousness shall go before him, and shall set us in the way of his steps. Psalm 86. A Prayer of David. Bow down thine ear, O Jehovah. Hear me, for I am poor and needy. Preserve my soul, for I am holy. O thou, my God, save thy servant that trusteth in thee. Be merciful unto me, O Lord, for I cry unto thee daily. Rejoice the soul of thy servant, for unto thee, O Lord, do I lift up my soul. For thou, Lord, art good and ready to forgive, and plenteous in mercy unto all them that call upon thee. Give ear, O Jehovah, unto my prayer, and attend to the voice of my supplications. In the day of my trouble I will call upon thee, for thou wilt answer me. Among the gods there is none like unto thee, O Lord, neither are there any works like unto thy works. All nations whom thou hast made shall come and worship before thee, O Lord, and shall glorify thy name. For thou art great, and doest wondrous things. Thou art God alone. Teach me thy way, O Jehovah. I will walk in thy truth. Unite my heart to fear thy name. I will praise thee, O Lord my God, with all my heart, and I will glorify thy name forevermore. For great is thy mercy toward me, and thou hast delivered my soul from the lowest hell. O God, the proud are risen against me, and the assemblies of violent men have sought after my soul, and have not set thee before them. But thou, O Lord, art a God full of compassion, and gracious, long-suffering, and plenteous in mercy and truth. O turn unto me, and have mercy upon me. Give thy strength unto thy servant, and save the son of thine handmaid. Show me a token for good, that they which hate me may see it, and be ashamed, because thou, Jehovah, hast holpen me and comforted me. Psalm 87. A psalm or song for the sons of Korah. His foundation is in the holy mountains. Jehovah loveth the gates of Zion,
more than all the dwellings of Jacob. Glorious things are spoken of thee, O city of God, Selah. I will make mention of Rahab and Babylon to them that know me. Behold, Philistia, and Tyre with Ethiopia. This man was born there. And of Zion it shall be said, this and that man was born in her, and the Highest himself shall establish her. Jehovah shall count when he writeth up the people, that this man was born there, Selah. As well the singers as the players on instruments shall be there. All my springs are in thee. Psalm 88. A song or psalm for the sons of Korah. To the chief musician upon Mahalath, Leonoth, Maskil of Heman the Ezrahite. O Jehovah, God of my salvation, I have cried day and night before thee. Let my prayer come before thee. Incline thine ear unto my cry. For my soul is full of troubles, and my life draweth nigh unto the grave. I am counted with them that go down into the pit. I am as a man that hath no strength. Free among the dead, like the slain that lie in the grave, whom thou rememberest no more, and they are cut off from thy hand. Thou hast laid me in the lowest pit, in darkness, in the deeps. Thy wrath lieth hard upon me, and thou hast afflicted me with all thy waves, Selah. Thou hast put away mine acquaintance far from me. Thou hast made me an abomination unto them. I am shut up, and I cannot come forth. Mine eye mourneth by reason of affliction. Jehovah, I have called daily upon thee. I have stretched out my hands unto thee. Wilt thou show wonders to the dead? Shall the dead arise and praise thee? Selah. Shall thy loving kindness be declared in the grave, or thy faithfulness in destruction? Shall thy wonders be known in the dark, and thy righteousness in the land of forgetfulness? But unto thee have I cried, O Jehovah, and in the morning shall my prayer prevent thee. Jehovah, why castest thou off my soul? Why hidest thou thy face from me? I am afflicted and ready to die from my youth up. While I suffer thy terrors, I am distracted. Thy fierce wrath goeth over me. Thy terrors have cut me off. They came round about me daily like water. They compassed me about together. Lover and friend hast thou put far from me, and mine acquaintance into darkness.

0: Psalm 89. 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
1: I will sing of the mercies of Jehovah forever.
0: With my mouth will I make known thy faithfulness to all generations. For I have said, mercy shall be built up forever.
1: Thy faithfulness shalt thou establish in the very heavens.
0: I have made a covenant with my chosen. I have sworn unto David, my servant. Thy seed will I establish forever, and build up thy throne to all generations, Selah. And the heaven shall praise thy wonders, O Jehovah, thy faithfulness also in the congregation of the saints. For who in the heaven can be compared unto Jehovah? Who among the sons of the mighty can be likened unto Jehovah? God is greatly to be feared in the assembly of the saints,
1: and to be had in reverence of all them that are about him.
0: O Jehovah God of hosts, who is a strong Jehovah like unto thee, or to thy faithfulness round about thee? Thou rulest the raging of the sea. When the waves thereof arise, thou stillest them. Thou hast broken Rahab in pieces. As one that is slain, thou hast scattered thine enemies with thy strong arm. The heavens are thine, the earth also is thine. As for the world and the fullness thereof, thou hast founded them. The north and the south thou hast created them.
1: Tabor and Hermon
0: shall rejoice in thy name. Thou hast a mighty arm. Strong is thy hand, and high is thy right hand. Justice and judgment are the habitation of thy throne. Mercy and truth shall go before thy face. Blessed is the people that know the joyful sound. They shall walk, O Jehovah, in the light of thy countenance. In thy name shall they rejoice all the day, and in thy righteousness shall they be exalted. For thou art the glory of their strength, and in thy favor our horn shall be exalted. For Jehovah is our defense. And the Holy One of Israel is our King.
1: Then thou spakest in vision to thy Holy One, and saidst, I have laid help upon one that is mighty.
0: I have exalted one chosen out of the people. I have found David my servant. With my holy oil have I anointed him. With whom my hand shall be established, mine arm also shall strengthen him. The enemy shall not exact upon him, nor the son of wickedness afflict him. And I will beat down his foes before his face, and plague them that hate him. But my faithfulness and my mercy shall be with him, and in my name shall his horn be exalted. I will set his hand also in the sea, and his right hand in the rivers. He shall cry unto me, Thou art my Father, my God, and the rock of my salvation. Also I will make him my firstborn, higher than the kings of the earth.
1: My mercy will I keep for him forevermore,
0: and my covenant shall stand fast with him. His seed also will I make to endure forever, and his throne as the days of heaven. If his children forsake my law and walk not in my judgments, if they break my statutes and keep not my commandments, then will I visit their transgression with the rod and their iniquity with stripes. Nevertheless, my loving kindness will I not utterly take from him, nor suffer my faithfulness to fail. My covenant will I not break, nor alter the thing that is gone out of my lips.
1: Once have I sworn by my holiness that I will not lie unto David.
0: His seed shall endure forever, and his throne as the sun before me. It shall be established forever, as the moon,
1: and as a faithful witness in heaven, Selah. But thou hast cast off and abhorred.
0: Thou hast been wroth with thine anointed. Thou hast made void the covenant of thy servant. Thou hast profaned his crown by casting it to the ground. Thou hast broken down all his hedges. Thou hast brought his strongholds to ruin. All that pass by the way spoil him. He is a reproach to his neighbors. Thou hast set up the right hand of his adversaries. Thou hast made all his enemies to rejoice. Thou hast also turned the edge of his sword, and hast not made him to stand in the battle. Thou hast made his glory to cease, and cast his throne down to the ground. The days of his youth hast thou shortened.
1: Thou hast covered him with shame, Selah.
0: How long, Jehovah, wilt thou hide thyself forever? Shall thy wrath burn like fire? Remember how short my time is.
1: Wherefore hast thou made all men in vain?
0: What man is he that liveth and shall not see death? Shall he deliver his soul from the hand of the grave? Selah. Lord, where are thy former loving kindnesses which thou swearest unto David in thy truth? Remember, Lord, the reproach of thy servants, how I do bear in my bosom the reproach of all the mighty people, wherewith thine enemies have reproached, O Jehovah. Wherewith they have reproached the footsteps of thine anointed. Blessed be Jehovah forevermore. Amen and amen. Psalm 90. A prayer of Moses, the man of God.
1: Lord, thou hast been our dwelling place in all generations.
0: Before the mountains were brought forth,
1: or ever thou hadst formed the earth and the world.
0: Even from everlasting to everlasting, thou art God. Thou turnest man to destruction, and sayest, Return, ye children of men. For 1,000 years in thy sight are but as yesterday, when it is past, and as a watch in the night.
1: Thou carriest them away as with a flood. They are as asleep. In the morning they are like grass which groweth up.
0: In the morning it flourisheth and groweth up. In the evening it is cut down and withereth. For we are consumed by thine anger, and by thy wrath are we troubled.
1: Thou hast set our iniquities before thee,
0: our secret sins in the light of thy countenance. For all our days are passed away in thy wrath. We spend our years as a tale that is told. The days of our years are 70 years, and if by reason of strength they be 80 years, yet is their strength labor and sorrow. For it is soon cut off, and we fly away. Who knoweth the power of thine anger? Even according to thy fear, so is thy wrath. So teach us to number our days, that we may apply our hearts unto wisdom. Return, O Jehovah, how long? And let it repent thee concerning thy servants. O satisfy us early with thy mercy, that we may rejoice and be glad all our days. Make us glad according to the days wherein thou hast afflicted us, and the years wherein we have seen evil. let thy work appear unto thy servants, and thy glory unto their children. And let the beauty of Jehovah our God be upon us, and establish thou the work of our hands upon us. Yea, the work of our hands establish thou.

Psalm 91. He that dwelleth in the secret place of the Most High shall abide under the shadow of the Almighty. I will say of Jehovah, He is my refuge and my fortress, my God,

fall at thy side, and 10,000 at thy right hand, but it shall not come nigh thee. Only with thine eyes shalt thou behold and see the reward of the wicked. Because thou hast made Jehovah, which is my refuge, even the Most High, thy habitation. There shall no evil befall thee, neither shall any plague come nigh thy dwelling. For he shall give his angels charge over thee, to keep thee in all thy ways. They shall bear thee up in their hands, lest thou dash thy foot against a stone. Thou shalt tread upon the lion and adder. The young lion and the dragon shalt thou trample under feet. Because he hath set his love upon me, therefore will I deliver him. I will set him on high, because he hath known my name. He shall call upon me, and I will answer him. I will be with him in trouble. I will deliver him and honor him. With long life will I satisfy him, and show him my salvation. Psalm 92. A psalm or song for the Sabbath day. It is a good thing to give thanks unto Jehovah, and to sing praises unto thy name, O Most High, to show forth thy loving kindness in the morning, and thy faithfulness every night. Upon an instrument of 10 strings, and upon the psaltery, upon the harp, with a solemn sound. For thou, Jehovah, hast made me glad through thy work. I will triumph in the works of thy hands. O Jehovah, how great are thy works, and thy thoughts are very deep. A brutish man knoweth not, neither doth a fool understand this. When the wicked spring as the grass, and when all the workers of iniquity do flourish, it is that they shall be destroyed forever. But thou, Jehovah, art most high for evermore. For lo, thine enemies, O Jehovah, for lo, thine enemies shall perish. All the workers of iniquity shall be scattered. But my horn shalt thou exalt, like the horn of an unicorn. I shall be anointed with fresh oil. Mine eye also shall see my desire on mine enemies, and mine ears shall hear my desire of the wicked that rise up against me. The righteous shall flourish like the palm tree. He shall grow like a cedar in Lebanon. Those that be planted in the house of Jehovah shall flourish in the courts of our God. They shall still bring forth fruit in old age. They shall be fat and flourishing, to show that Jehovah is upright. He is my rock, and there is no unrighteousness in him.

0: Psalm 93. Jehovah reigneth, he is clothed with majesty. Jehovah is clothed with strength, wherewith he hath girded himself. The world also is established, that it cannot be moved. Thy throne is established of old. Thou art from everlasting. The floods have lifted up, O Jehovah. The floods have lifted up their voice. The floods lift up their waves. Jehovah on high is mightier than the noise of many waters, yea, than the mighty waves of the sea. Thy testimonies are very sure. Holiness becometh thine house, O Jehovah, forever.
1: 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Hello and welcome to eBible Fellowship's Scripture and Song Program. The nature of this program is to take a closer look at one of the hymns that has been written to glorify God.
2: Our hymn on today's scripture and song is I Know Not Why, God's Wondrous Grace. The first two stanzas of this hymn open with something that we don't fully understand, and the third stanza addresses the uncertainties that we have concerning our future in this world. The first stanza says, I know not why God's wondrous grace to me he hath made known, nor why unworthy Christ in love redeemed for his own. The Bible doesn't tell us why someone is chosen to salvation and another is not. We aren't told why God loved Jacob and hated Esau. The only explanation that we have for why God saved any one of us is found in Ephesians 1, verse 5, that it is according to the good pleasure of his will. The second stanza says, I know not how the Spirit moves, convincing men of sin. This comes from John 3, verse 8, which says, The wind bloweth where it listeth, and thou hearest the sound thereof, but canst not tell whence it cometh, and whither it goeth. So is every one that is born of the Spirit. The words of the refrain of I know not why God's wondrous grace are taken from 2 Timothy 1, verse 12, and we'll start reading in verse 11, whereunto I am appointed a preacher, and an apostle, and a teacher of the Gentiles, for the which cause I also suffer these things. Nevertheless, I am not ashamed. And this next part is what is used in the hymn, for I know whom I have believed, and am persuaded that he is able to keep that which I have committed unto him against that day. We're going to focus on how we are persuaded that God is able. This word persuaded is also translated as trust or confidence. What does the Bible tell us that God is able to do? He is able to succor or help those who are tempted, as we read in Hebrews 2, verse 18. God is able to perform all his promises, as we read of Abraham in Romans 4, starting in verse 20, he staggered not at the promise of God through unbelief, but was strong in faith, giving glory to God, and being fully persuaded that what he had promised, he was able also to perform. God is able to keep us from falling, as we find in Jude verse 24, now unto him that is able to keep you from falling, and to present you faultless before the presence of his glory with exceeding joy. Was God able to protect Shadrach, Meshach, and Abednego from the burning fiery furnace? Was God able to keep Daniel safe when he spent the night in a den of lions? We are persuaded, we are confident, that the Lord is able to do all these things and so much more. As it says in Ephesians 3, verse 20, Now unto him that is able to do exceeding abundantly above all that we ask or think, according to the power that worketh in us. There are things that happen to us in this life that we don't understand, but we know that the Lord is orchestrating all events around us. There are things that we don't fully understand in the Bible, but we know that God wrote it and that everything He has written is true. By God's working in us, we are persuaded of these things. We are confident and have complete trust in God and in His Word. And we rest in that. And now the hymn, I Know Not Why God's Wondrous Grace.

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1: Mr. McCann, I'm having trouble understanding flame of fire or flaming fire. I'll just give you two verses.
0: Okay.
1: Hebrews 1:7.
0: Okay, Hebrews 1:7. And of the angels he saith, who maketh his angels spirits and his ministers a flame of fire.
1: And I'm giving you tough ones. The other of them, 2 Thessalonians 7:8.
0: Okay, 2 Thessalonians, which chapter?
1: Chapter 1, sorry. Okay. Yeah, indeed.
0: 2 Thessalonians 1, verse 7. And to you who are troubled, rest with us when the Lord Jesus shall be revealed from heaven with his mighty angels in flaming fire, taking vengeance on them that know not God and that obey not the gospel of our Lord Jesus Christ.
1: And definition from Strong's is flame. So that's why I called.
0: Okay. Well, now the Hebrews verse is more difficult. So let's go to the 2 Thessalonians 1. We know that this is speaking of the final judgment. It's the time of recompensing tribulation, as verse 6 tells us. And so that's the second tribulation. The first is the judgment on the church. The recompense or repayment is the judgment on the world or Satan's kingdom.

And that's where we're at right now in time. And so Christ comes, verse 7, and to you who are troubled, rest with us when the Lord Jesus shall be revealed from heaven with his mighty angels. The revealing of Christ as he comes on the clouds, clouds referring spiritual reference to the commandments, the Bible. We read and learn from the Bible that Christ has come starting May 21, 2011, and it's a continual coming over the course of the prolonged judgment day period, and the Bible is revealing it, as we find in many places. So Jesus shall be revealed from heaven with his mighty angels, and we do know that he comes with 10,000s of his saints. Angels can be messengers, mighty messengers, like David's mighty men. They were servants to David, yet they were followers of David. He was the king. And it's the same idea with Christ coming with the elect. And these are the same angels as we see in Revelation 14, where we read of, in verse 10, the same shall drink of the wine of the wrath of God, which is poured out without mixture into the cup of his indignation, and he shall be tormented with fire and brimstone in the presence of the holy angels. And the word holy is the same word as saint or saints. Actually, in verse 12, same chapter, here is the patience of the saints. And if you look in the concordance, they have the same Strong's number, number 40. It's the same word. So, tormented with fire and brimstone in the presence of the saintly messengers, we could read that, or holy angels, and in the presence of the Lamb. So Christ comes with these angels who are defined as the saints in several places. And so he comes in flaming fire, taking vengeance. So the fire is a figure of the wrath of God, and it is exacting vengeance. It is pouring out the punishment the law demands on the sinner, and God is avenging his people because it is the repaying. It's the repayment because they have troubled us first. Satan and his forces, Gog and Magog, came against the camp of the saints. And now God comes with his actual saints, all that are truly saved, and takes vengeance for his temple. That's what we read in Jeremiah at least a couple of times. Now, as far as the flaming fire, if we read it, the Lord Jesus, with his mighty angels, he's revealed from heaven, in flaming fire. And we know God is a consuming fire, and you cannot really separate God from his word. So, for example, Jesus is the truth, thy word is truth. Or other statements that are true of God are true of the word. God is a consuming fire. So God is a fire. The word of God is a fire. And we find in Isaiah chapter 30, in Isaiah 30, verse 27, I'll start there. Behold, the name of Jehovah cometh from far, burning with his anger, and the burden thereof is heavy. His lips are full of indignation, and his tongue as a devouring fire. So that's the tongue of Jehovah, which, you know, the word is spoken, we use the tongue. So the tongue of Jehovah, the word of Jehovah, is a devouring fire, and his breath, as an overflowing stream, shall reach to the midst of the neck. And God's breath, all scripture, is given by inspiration of God, 2 Timothy 3:16. And, you know, it's a good thing to look up the word inspiration
is a compound word made up of two words, the word God and the word breathed. So all scripture is God breathed, his breath, as an overflowing stream shall reach to the midst of the neck to sift the nations with a sieve of vanity, and there shall be a bridle on the jaws of the people, causing them to err. In verse 30, and Jehovah shall cause his glorious voice to be heard, and shall show the lightning down of his arm with the indignation of his anger, and with the flame of a devouring fire, with scattering and tempest and hailstones, for so that was through his glorious voice to be heard, that he'll show these things, the lightning down with indignation and with the flame of devouring fire through the voice, and the voice would also identify with the word of God. And then in verse 33, for Tophet is ordained of old, yea, for the king it is prepared, he has made it deep and large. The pile thereof is fire and much wood, the breath of Jehovah, like a stream of brimstone, doth kindle it. So there's a few references in this passage likening God's tongue to devouring fire, likening his breath to an overflowing stream, the voice, his glorious voice, to a flame of a devouring fire, and then again the breath, and all scripture God breathed. So the breath of Jehovah like a stream of brimstone. The revelation, the revealing of God's righteous judgment. When it comes time, and the time has come, for the Lord to reveal, it's the revelation of that judgment, and Christ is revealed from heaven with the mighty angels in flaming fire. When that time comes, it just means that the Bible, in a spiritual way, it is shooting out fire and brimstone, and it's like a flaming fire that is burning up the unsaved inhabitants of the earth. Now, we could also look at Israel's wilderness sojourn, and we know they followed the cloud, and we know the cloud identifies with the commandments of God. But then we also read there was a flaming fire by night. And I think it's in Isaiah chapter 4, in Isaiah 4, where we read in verse 5, and Jehovah will create upon every dwelling place of Mount Zion and upon her assemblies a cloud and smoke by day, and the shining of a flaming fire by night. For upon all the glory shall be a defense, and there shall be a tabernacle for a shadow in the daytime from the heat. So the cloud represents the word of God. The flaming fire represents the word of God. The tabernacle in the day of judgment represents the word of God. It's the feast of the Bible, the feast of tabernacles, spiritually fulfilled. You know, heavy emphasis on God's word, especially with the, you know, the deliverance of Israel from Egypt and guiding them through the wilderness. It was the flaming fire that held back the Egyptians until the proper point in time, giving Israel time to cross the Red Sea. And then the fire allowed the Egyptians to pass, but only for their destruction. So if the commandment was operating according to the commandment of Jehovah, so was the flaming fire. And there too, we could say it would identify with the word of God. But thank you for calling and sharing.

The Holy Bible declares in Jeremiah chapter 24, verses 6 and 7, "For I will set mine eyes upon them for good, and I will bring them again to this land, and I will build them and not pull them down, and I will plant them and not pluck them up, and I will give them a heart to know me, that I am the Lord, and they shall be my people." When Judgment Day began on May 21, 2011, it marked the conclusion of God's great and mighty act of giving the elect for whom Christ died new born-again hearts. Hearts that are now able to know and believe the Word of God, which is the Holy Bible. As we approach the last day, which is very likely in the year 2033, God will draw the millions of elect from the four corners of the earth unto himself, and to the Holy Bible is the only true Word of God. In the process, he will open their hearts to receive the wonderful and glorious things of his Word and send them forth to shine as lights in the midst of darkness.

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1: Good evening and welcome to eBible Fellowship's Bible Study in the Book of Genesis. Tonight is study number 4 of Genesis chapter 14. And we're going to read the first 3 verses. And it came to pass in the days of Amraphel, king of Shinar, Arioch, king of Elasar, Chedorlaomer, king of Elam, and Tidal, king of nations, that these made war with Bera, king of Sodom, and with Birsha, king of Gomorrah, Shinab, king of Admah, and Shemeber, king of Zeboam, and the king of Bela, which is Zoar. All these were joined together in the vale of Siddim, which is the Salt Sea. Now, as we've been discussing in our last study, we saw that the 4 kings identify with Babylon, and therefore with the kingdom of Satan, and they come against the 5 kings, the king of Sodom, Gomorrah, Admah, Zeboam, and we can show very clearly from the Bible that those 4 cities relate to the church. And as mentioned also in our last study, there also is an element of the final judgment that could be in view, and the context determines whether or not, if the Lord is making reference to Sodom and Gomorrah and its destruction, if the context determines if it's a picture of the judgment upon the corporate church or a picture of the final judgment of all unsaved people. And here it appears to be the judgment on the church, where the forces from the north or from Satan's kingdom, these kings, as Shinar and Elam, identify with the kingdom of Babylon, as the name Arioch identifies with the captain of the guard of the Babylonians, and Tidal, king of nations, as Satan won by right of conquest, rule over all unsaved inhabitants of the earth, 4 kings identifying with 4 beasts. The beast is the name God assigned to Satan, specifically identifying with his short period of rule of the Great Tribulation, the 23-year Great Tribulation period. And it is at that time that he was loosed to come against the camp of the saints that Judah and Israel normally typify, lands in the south, and yet in Revelation 11, the Lord does relate the fall of the 2 witnesses. They're being killed and lying in the street, which spiritually is called Sodom. And so here the 4 kings coming against 5 identifies with the spiritual battle that took place during the Great Tribulation period. Well, you see, there's always been something odd about that battle, because we know that at the beginning of the Great Tribulation, right from the start, on May 21, 1988, God's Spirit departed out of the midst of the church. And God, at that point, loosed Satan and delivered up the church into his hands. The Lord officially gave the devil rule over the churches and congregations of the world as an instrument of punishment against them because of their unfaithfulness and that they were a rebellious people. And so when we read of a battle like this that identifies with the Great Tribulation, well, we wonder, well, how could there be 2 sides? Because the forces like Gog and Magog, who gathered the nations together to battle to come against the camp of the saints, are led by Satan, the enemy forces. the assaulting army is ruled over by Satan. But so too is the church, the corporate church, because God has turned it over into Satan's hands. And that didn't take any length of time. It was done in an instant. Immediately, the Holy Spirit was removed from the entire corporate church, every church and congregation in all the world. Lack the Holy Spirit, the instant that the Holy Spirit came out of the midst. And that same instant, Satan took his seat as the man of sin, showing himself he is God, ruling over the entire church body, the outward physical church. And so if Satan is coming against the church, and he was, and again, we could go to Ezekiel 38 and 39, where the Lord pictures the forces of Gog and Magog, and we could go to the book of Jeremiah, or Lamentations, or passages in Ezekiel, and we could see the historical parable of King Nebuchadnezzar, Satan, and Babylon, the forces of Satan, coming against Judah and Jerusalem, representative of the churches and congregations of the world. And yet, even historically, God gave up his people, Judah. He gave up Jerusalem and turned them over to the hands of the enemy. And God was not fighting for them against the Babylonians. So we see this work out where really the Bible is showing us that Satan came against the church, and Satan also was the leader of the church at that point in time. The church had been delivered over to him for destruction. It was under his power. It was under his authority, officially given to him by God. So we see a historical battle like this in Genesis 14. And by the way, when we look at the nations, the city-states, we don't know how many people were in Sodom or Gomorrah, or even in Shinar or Elasar. You know, as far as we know that Abram entered into Canaan when he was 75 years old, and that would have been in the year 2092 BC. And we also know that Abram's 86, when Hagar, Sarah's handmaid, gives birth to Ishmael, and that's still a little bit off in the distance. So Abram is 77, 80, 81, 82, in that range, and therefore it's about 2090, 2088 BC. It's thousands of years ago from our present time. It's even a couple of thousand years plus until the birth of Christ. So this is very ancient history. And yet we see with the four kings that none of them identify with the kingdom of God. None of them identify with righteousness or goodness in any way. We would say they're evil kings, based on the information we know about the places where they rule over. And then they're coming against Sodom and Gomorrah, Admah, Zeboam, and it is in the year 2068 BC, when Abraham is 99, that God destroys these cities for their wickedness. And already in the previous chapter, Sodom had a reputation. Genesis 13, verse 13, the men of Sodom were wicked and sinners before Jehovah exceedingly. So they're already wicked and sinners, And we can expect the Gomorrah and Admah and Zeboam are following the lead, just like today in our modern day. You have wicked cities, major cities like San Francisco or Los Angeles or New York, and these major cities, they lead others with their messaging, with the way they live, and especially in our day, where evil can be photographed or video recorded and audio recorded and broadcast to all the world. And so, yes, a particular city leads other cities and other places into evil. And Sodom led the cities of the plain. So we basically have a battle that's about to unfold in Genesis 14, in which there are no good guys. There are no righteous nations in view. Well, that is until we look at Zoar, and Zoar, that little city, it's just a remnant of the population of the cities of the plain. It's a small little city. It's not even hardly worth mentioning. They just include Zoar because they live in the general area, but they don't count on them for much, certainly in a battle like this. And yet Zoar is representative of God's elect that were within the churches and congregations, the churches and congregations that had been doing wickedly. They had been disobeying God's commandments. They had been altering God's commandments and superseding them. We know all the sins of the corporate church that they have been actively involved in for centuries, and many they have cemented in their confessions and creeds as high places. They have usurped the authority of the Word of God, the Bible, and made the high places their authority. We know full well that the church was full of tares and was like Sodom and the neighboring cities of in the plain, doing wickedly, exceedingly throughout the centuries of the church age. But all along the entire time period of 1955 years, there were God's elect, the remnant, the little city was scattered here and there within the congregations of the world. There were wheat along with the tares, and because the Lord cared for the wheat, because he cared for his elect people, he would not permit judgment upon the tares until they had grown up, until the wheat was ready. Then he would separate the wheat from the tares. And we understand from the Bible that came, it was a process, a mechanism that the Lord put into effect during the Great Tribulation, especially the second part of the Great Tribulation, when he commanded his people to come out of the churches and flee to the mountains. And that served to separate the wheat as they would come out. Of course, not everyone that came out was truly saved or wheat, but everyone that was truly saved within the church would come out. Although some unsaved individuals would also come out of the churches, nonetheless, it was effective in making sure all of the truly saved people did leave the church before May 21, 2011, Judgment Day came, and then the fate of everyone in the church would be sealed. They would be bundled as tares for the fire. It was therefore necessary that all the elect come out, and all the elect did come out, and the process was then complete, the separating process on May 21, 2011. But up until that point, there would be like a Zohar. There would be God's elect people, the chosen of the Lord, truly saved through the witness of the churches and congregations. They're likened to 144,000 in the book of Revelation in chapter 14. They're the first fruits unto God, and they're just a small percentage, a little number of the total of the whole that are within the congregations. Many were called, few chosen. And so Zohar is the only positive or the only good actor in this battle, and yet he is identified with Sodom and Gomorrah and Adma and Zeboam. So Zohar is linked together with these other cities that have been doing wickedly and committing evil deeds. Now, we find a similar historical comparison in 2 Chronicles. And we also will find here in verse 3, let me read Genesis 14, verse 3 first. All these were joined together in the Vale of Siddim, or the Valley of Siddim, which is the Salt Sea. And the Hebrew word joined together is 2266, and it is found in 2 Chronicles chapter 20, beginning in verse 35. It says, "And after this did Jehoshaphat, king of Judah, join himself," that's the same word, joined together, "join himself with Ahaziah, king of Israel, who did very wickedly," just like Sodom did very wickedly, "and he joined himself with him to make ships to go to Tarshish." Now, keep in mind in the Bible that ships identify with the church. Acts 27, the ship was made shipwreck, pointing to the end of the church. Well, here, Jehoshaphat, who's a good king, a faithful king, and a true believer, he would be like Zohar, has joined himself together with Ahaziah, a wicked king of Israel. Yet, they're joined together, just like the wheat and the tares were joined together within the congregations. And they came together to make ships. And again, ships are picturing churches. Did saved and unsaved join together to build the corporate church? Yes. Yes, there were saved and unsaved in the Protestant churches, in the Presbyterian, in the Lutheran, the Episcopal, and so on. So they joined together because you couldn't know fully. You could have ideas based on what people taught, that by their fruits you shall know them. But for the most part, you could not know who was truly saved and who wasn't, especially during the church age, as that was a time when many things were sealed up. God did not open up a great deal of information. And the Lord had determined there's not to be a separation of them. They're to grow together. They're to worship together Sunday after Sunday in the same church. So we really shouldn't be surprised that Jehoshaphat has joined himself together with Ahaziah, this wicked king of Israel. After all, they're both Jews. We can understand Jehoshaphat's thinking. He's a Jew, and Ahaziah is a Jew. We're all brothers in that sense, and so why not? So he joined himself to make ships to go to Tarshish, and they made the ships in Ezion Geber. Then Eleazar, the son of Dodavah of Marishah, prophesied against Jehoshaphat, saying, "Because thou hast joined thyself with Ahaziah, Jehovah has broken thy works, and the ships were broken, that they were not able to go to Tarshish." And there we have a mini picture of the end of the church age. God, through sending this prophet, intervenes. "No, Jehoshaphat, you're not to partner any longer with this wicked king. You're not to build ships to go forth to Tarshish, merchant ships." Remember how the Lord pictures merchandising as sending the gospel. "You're not to do that, and to make sure that Jehoshaphat no longer had this relationship, God broke the ships," exactly as in Acts 27, the ship was made shipwreck. And that ended the church age, and from this point, there's to be separation. Jehoshaphat is to remove himself from Ahaziah. The wheat is to separate from the tares, the elect from the unsaved. And so here we see this joining together, this word. It does not have a good connotation. It has the idea of walking in agreement with those in which you have no agreement with. You should not have joined together with these wicked men. And Zoar really ought not to be included in this battle, but again, lacking understanding due to the seals upon the Bible and not fully knowing the condition of the corporate church, that the vast majority are unsaved and that many emissaries of Satan have infiltrated the congregations. So the elect remain within the church body over the centuries, and Zoar goes to battle with these other four. In Daniel chapter 11, we have prophecy of two kings, the king of the south that is battling the king of the north. And Daniel 11 is related to Genesis 14 and our verse in verse 3, because the same word, the same Hebrew word joined together, is found a couple of times in Daniel 11. In verse 5 of Daniel chapter 11, it says, "And the king of the south shall be strong, and one of his princes, and he shall be strong above him, and have dominion. His dominion shall be a great dominion. And in the end of years, they shall join themselves together. For the king's daughter of the south shall come to the king of the north to make an agreement. But she shall not retain the power of the arm, neither shall he stand, nor his arm, but she shall be given up, and they that brought her, and he that begat her, and he that strengthened her in these times." Let's skip down to verse 11. "And the king of the south shall be moved with choler, and shall come forth and fight with him, even with the king of the north. And he shall set forth a great multitude, but the multitude shall be given into his hand." And so the word joined together is back in verse 5, and it's also in verse 23 translated as league. And we see the king of the south finally doing battle with the king of the north. And yet, when we read Daniel 11, we find that both kings are wicked. They both deal deceitfully, and neither of them are representing God and the kingdom of God any longer. Maybe they did it one time, but in that battle, they're not representing God. And that's how it is in Genesis 14 with these four kings that identify with the four beasts or the rule of Satan during the Great Tribulation period. And these five, Sodom, Gomorrah, Zeboam, Admah, and Zoar, they also are not representative of the kingdom of God any longer, because God has left them and abandoned them. And Satan is actually typified as being with the four kings, and Satan is typified as being with the five kings. That is, Satan was the one assaulting the church, and Satan was the one ruling the churches and congregations that were being assaulted. You see, it's basically a phony battle. It's a battle where God's kingdom is no longer participating except through Zoar, except through the elect that found themselves remaining in the churches and congregations for a little period of time until they were given further instruction and commandment to depart out of the midst. Otherwise, it is Satan doing battle with Satan. Let me just give an example. All right, we know the Holy Spirit left the church world May 21, 1988. Yet these same churches, the Reformed Church, let's take the best Reformed Church you can find, the most faithful, a pastor teaching election, teaching the Word of God is only the Bible, teaching from the King James Bible, and let's say it's the year 1990 or 1993 or 1994, 1995, anywhere in there after May 21, 1988, and he's preaching and just being as faithful as he could be. Yet the Holy Spirit is not in the midst, and therefore faith cannot come, because faith comes by hearing and hearing by the Word of God, and it takes the Holy Spirit to bless the Word of God to the hearts of the sinner. No one is being saved. But that's the battle when the Word of God is proclaimed. And the church is proclaiming the Word of God, supposedly, to assault the kingdom of Satan, to rescue the captives, to deliver them, and in order that there be a translation from the kingdom of darkness into the kingdom of light. And although they're going through the motions, and although during the Great Tribulation, early on, no one was aware of what had actually taken place, of that transaction, the departure of the spirit and the entry of Satan's evil spirit, yet they're going through the motions of engaging in spiritual conflict and battle, and Satan is going through the motions of defending his kingdom of darkness, and he has his emissaries raise up, and they could even dispute on points of doctrine. They can come against one another, and it doesn't matter a bit, because no one's going to be saved. There really is no defense of keeping the slaves captive, because the Word of God has no power. The two witnesses are dead in the street. No one was at risk of being saved or delivered out of Satan's kingdom. This is the battle Daniel 11 is picturing, as the king of the north battles the king of the south, and yet they both do wickedly.
0: 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Until our next Bible study, may the Lord's perfect will be done.

0: 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We welcome you to E-Bible Fellowship's Bible Reading Program. We read in 2 Timothy 3, verse 16, "All Scripture is given by inspiration of God, and is profitable for doctrine, for reproof, for correction, for instruction in righteousness." Now, let's begin our Bible reading program.
1: Ezekiel chapter 42. Then he brought me forth into the utter court, the way toward the north, and he brought me into the chamber that was over against the separate place, and which was before the building toward the north. Before the length of 100 cubits was the north door, and the breadth was 50 cubits, over against the 20 cubits which were for the inner court, and over against the pavement which was for the utter court, was gallery against gallery in 3 stories. And before the chambers was a walk of 10 cubits breadth inward, a way of 1 cubit, and their doors toward the north. Now the upper chambers were shorter, for the galleries were higher than these, than the lower, and than the middlemost of the building, for they were in 3 stories, but had not pillars as the pillars of the courts. Therefore the building was straitened more than the lowest, and the middlemost from the ground. And the wall that was without over against the chambers toward the utter court on the forepart of the chambers, the length thereof was 50 cubits. For the length of the chambers that were in the utter court was 50 cubits. And, lo, before the temple were 100 cubits. And from under these chambers was the entry on the east side, as one goeth into them from the utter court. The chambers were in the thickness of the wall of the court toward the east, over against the separate place, and over against the building. And the way before them was like the appearance of the chambers which were toward the north, as long as they, and as broad as they. And all their goings out were both according to their fashions, and according to their doors. And according to the doors of the chambers that were toward the south, was a door in the head of the way, even the way directly before the wall toward the east, as one entereth in to them. Then said he unto me, "The north chambers and the south chambers, which are before the separate place, they be holy chambers, where the priests that approach unto Jehovah shall eat the most holy things. There shall they lay the most holy things, and the meat offering, and the sin offering, and the trespass offering, for the place is holy. When the priests enter therein, then shall they not go out of the holy place into the utter court, but there they shall lay their garments wherein they minister, for they are holy, and shall put on other garments, and shall approach to those things which are for the people." Now when he had made an end of measuring the inner house, he brought me forth toward the gate, whose prospect is toward the east, and measured it round about. He measured the east side with the measuring reed, 500 reeds, with the measuring reed round about. He measured the north side, 500 reeds, with the measuring reed round about. He measured the south side, 500 reeds, with the measuring reed. He turned about to the west side, and measured 500 reeds with the measuring reed. He measured it by the 4 sides. It had a wall round about, 500 reeds long and 500 broad, to make a separation between the sanctuary and the profane place. Ezekiel chapter 43. Afterward he brought me to the gate, even the gate that looketh toward the east. And, behold, the glory of the God of Israel came from the way of the east, and his voice was like a noise of many waters, and the earth shined with his glory. And it was according to the appearance of the vision which I saw, even according to the vision that I saw when I came to destroy the city. And the visions were like the vision that I saw by the river Kibar, and I fell upon my face. And the glory of Jehovah came into the house by the way of the gate whose prospect is toward the east. So the Spirit took me up and brought me into the inner court, and behold, the glory of Jehovah filled the house. And I heard him speaking unto me out of the house. And the man stood by me, and he said unto me, Son of man, the place of my throne and the place of the soles of my feet, where I will dwell in the midst of the children of Israel forever, and my holy name shall the house of Israel no more defile, neither they nor their kings by their whoredom, nor by the carcasses of their kings in their high places. In their setting of their threshold by my thresholds, and their posts by my posts, and the wall between me and them, they have even defiled my holy name by their abominations that they have committed, wherefore I have consumed them in mine anger. Now let them put away their whoredom and the carcasses of their kings far from me, and I will dwell in the midst of them forever. Thou, son of man, show the house to the house of Israel, that they may be ashamed of their iniquities, and let them measure the pattern. And if they be ashamed of all that they have done, show them the form of the house, and the fashion thereof, and the goings out thereof, and the comings in thereof, and all the forms thereof, and all the ordinances thereof, and all the forms thereof, and all the laws thereof, and write it in their sight, that they may keep the whole form thereof, and all the ordinances thereof, and do them. This is the law of the house. Upon the top of the mountain, the whole limit thereof round about shall be most holy. Behold, this is the law of the house. And these are the measures of the altar after the cubits. The cubit is a cubit and an handbreadth. Even the bottom shall be a cubit, and the breadth a cubit, and the border thereof by the edge thereof round about shall be a span. And this shall be the higher place of the altar. And from the bottom upon the ground even to the lower settle shall be two cubits, and the breadth one cubit. And from the lesser settle even to the greater settle shall be four cubits, and the breadth one cubit. So the altar shall be four cubits, and from the altar and upward shall be four horns. And the altar shall be 12 cubits long, 12 broad, square in the four squares thereof. And the settle shall be 14 cubits long and 14 broad in the four squares thereof. And the border about it shall be half a cubit, and the bottom thereof shall be a cubit about. And his stairs shall look toward the east. And he said unto me, Son of man, thus saith the Lord Jehovah, these are the ordinances of the altar in the day when they shall make it, to offer burnt offerings thereon, and to sprinkle blood thereon. And thou shalt give to the priests, the Levites, that be of the seed of Zadok, which approach unto me, to minister unto me, saith the Lord Jehovah, a young bullock for a sin offering. And thou shalt take of the blood thereof, and put it on the four horns of it, and on the four corners of the settle, and upon the border round about, thus shalt thou cleanse and purge it. Thou shalt take the bullock also of the sin offering, and he shall burn it in the appointed place of the house, without the sanctuary. And on the second day thou shalt offer a kid of the goats without blemish for a sin offering, and they shall cleanse the altar, as they did cleanse it with the bullock. When thou hast made an end of cleansing it, thou shalt offer a young bullock without blemish, and a ram out of the flock without blemish, and thou shalt offer them before Jehovah, And the priests shall cast salt upon them, and they shall offer them up for a burnt offering unto Jehovah. 7 days shalt thou prepare every day a goat for a sin offering. They shall also prepare a young bullock and a ram out of the flock without blemish. 7 days shall they purge the altar and purify it, and they shall consecrate themselves. And when these days are expired, it shall be that upon the 8th day and so forward, the priest shall make your burnt offerings upon the altar and your peace offerings, and I will accept you, saith the Lord Jehovah.

Ezekiel chapter 44. Then he brought me back the way of the gate of the outward sanctuary, which looketh toward the east, and it was shut. Then said Jehovah unto me, This gate shall be shut, it shall not be opened, and no man shall enter in by it. Because Jehovah, the God of Israel, hath entered in by it, therefore it shall be shut. It is for the prince, he shall sit in it to eat bread before Jehovah. He shall enter by the way of the porch of that gate, and shall go out by the way of the same. Then brought he me the way of the north gate before the house, and I looked, and behold, the glory of Jehovah filled the house of Jehovah, and I fell upon my face. And Jehovah said unto me, Son of man, mark well, and behold with thine eyes, and hear with thine ears, all that I say unto thee concerning all the ordinances of the house of Jehovah, and all the laws thereof, and mark well the entering in of the house, with every going forth of the sanctuary. And thou shalt say to the rebellious, even to the house of Israel, Thus saith the Lord Jehovah, O ye house of Israel, let it suffice you of all your abominations, in that ye have brought into my sanctuary strangers, uncircumcised in heart and uncircumcised in flesh, to be in my sanctuary, to pollute it, even my house, when ye offer my bread, the fat and the blood, and they have broken my covenant because of all your abominations. And ye have not kept the charge of mine holy things, but ye have set keepers of my charge in my sanctuary for yourselves. Thus saith the Lord Jehovah, No stranger, uncircumcised in heart, nor uncircumcised in flesh, shall enter into my sanctuary, of any stranger that is among the children of Israel. And the Levites that are gone away far from me, when Israel went astray, which went astray away from me after their idols, they shall even bear their iniquity. Yet they shall be ministers in my sanctuary, having charge at the gates of the house, and ministering to the house. They shall slay the burnt offering and the sacrifice for the people, and they shall stand before them to minister unto them, because they ministered unto them before their idols, and caused the house of Israel to fall into iniquity. Therefore have I lifted up mine hand against them, saith the Lord Jehovah. And they shall bear their iniquity, and they shall not come near unto me to do the office of a priest unto me, nor to come near to any of my holy things in the most holy place. But they shall bear their shame and their abominations which they have committed. But I will make them keepers of the charge of the house, for all the service thereof, and for all that shall be done therein. But the priests, the Levites, the sons of Zadok, that kept the charge of my sanctuary when the children of Israel went astray from me, they shall come near to me to minister unto me, and they shall stand before me to offer unto me the fat and the blood, saith the Lord Jehovah. They shall enter into my sanctuary, and they shall come near to my table to minister unto me, and they shall keep my charge. And it shall come to pass that when they enter in at the gates of the inner court, they shall be clothed with linen garments, and no wool shall come upon them, whilst they minister in the gates of the inner court and within. They shall have linen bonnets upon their heads, and shall have linen breeches upon their loins. They shall not gird themselves with anything that causeth sweat. And when they go forth into the outer court, even into the outer court, to the people, they shall put off their garments wherein they ministered, and lay them in the holy chambers. And they shall put on other garments, and they shall not sanctify the people with their garments. Neither shall they shave their heads, nor suffer their locks to grow long. They shall only poll their heads,
Neither shall any priest drink wine when they enter into the inner court, neither shall they take for their wives a widow, nor her that is put away, but they shall take maidens of the seed of the house of Israel, or a widow that had a priest before. And they shall teach my people the difference between the holy and profane, and cause them to discern between the unclean and the clean. And in controversy they shall stand in judgment, and they shall judge it according to my judgments, and they shall keep my laws and my statutes in all mine assemblies. And they shall hallow my Sabbaths, and they shall come at no dead person to defile themselves, but for father, or for mother, or for son, or for daughter, for brother, or for sister, that hath had no husband, they may defile themselves. And after he is cleansed, they shall reckon unto him 7 days. And in the day that he goeth into the sanctuary, unto the inner court, to minister in the sanctuary, he shall offer his sin offering, saith the Lord Jehovah. And it shall be unto them for an inheritance. I am their inheritance, and ye shall give them no possession in Israel. I am their possession. They shall eat the meat offering, and the sin offering, and the trespass offering, and every dedicated thing in Israel shall be theirs, and the first of all the firstfruits of all things, and every oblation of all, of every sort of your oblations, shall be the priest's. Ye shall also give unto the priest the first of your dough, that he may cause the blessing to rest in thine house. The priest shall not eat of anything that is dead of itself, or torn, whether it be fowl or beast.

Ezekiel chapter 45. Moreover, when ye shall divide by lot the land for inheritance, ye shall offer an oblation unto Jehovah, an holy portion of the land. The length shall be the length of 25,000 reeds, and the breadth shall be 10,000. This shall be holy in all the borders thereof round about. Of this there shall be for the sanctuary 500 in length, with 500 in breadth, square round about, and 50 cubits round about for the suburbs thereof.

ministers of the house have for themselves for a possession for 20 chambers. And ye shall appoint the possession of the city 5,000 broad and 25,000 long over against the oblation of the holy portion. It shall be for the whole house of Israel. And a portion shall be for the prince on the one side and on the other side of the oblation of the holy portion and of the possession of the city before the oblation of the holy portion and before the possession of the city from the west side westward and from the east side eastward. And the length shall be over against one of the portions from the west border unto the east border. In the land shall be his possession in Israel, and my princes shall no more oppress my people. And the rest of the land shall they give to the house of Israel according to their tribes. Thus saith the Lord Jehovah, let it suffice you, O princes of Israel, remove violence and spoil, and execute judgment and justice. Take away your exactions from my people, saith the Lord Jehovah. You shall have just balances, and a just ephah, and a just bath. The ephah and the bath shall be of one measure, that the bath may contain the tenth part of an homer, and the ephah the tenth part of an homer. The measure thereof shall be after the homer. And the shekel shall be 20 gerahs, 20 shekels, 25 shekels, 15 shekels shall be your maneh. This is the oblation that ye shall offer, the sixth part of an ephah, of an homer of wheat, and ye shall give the sixth part of an ephah, of an homer of barley. Concerning the ordinance of oil, the bath of oil, ye shall offer the tenth part of a bath out of the core, which is an homer of 10 baths, for 10 baths are an homer. And one lamb out of the flock, out of 200, out of the fat pastures of Israel, for a meat offering, and for a burnt offering, and for peace offerings, to make reconciliation for them, saith the Lord Jehovah. All the people of the land shall give this oblation for the prince in Israel, and it shall be the prince's part to give burnt offerings, and meat offerings, and drink offerings in the feasts, and in the new moons, and in the Sabbaths. In all solemnities of the house of Israel, ye shall prepare the sin offering, and the meat offering, and the burnt offering, and the peace offerings, to make reconciliation for the house of Israel. Thus saith the Lord Jehovah, in the first month, in the first day of the month, thou shalt take a young bullock without blemish, and cleanse the sanctuary. And the priest shall take of the blood of the sin offering, and put it upon the posts of the house, and upon the four corners of the settle of the altar, and upon the posts of the gate of the inner court. And so thou shalt do the seventh day of the month for every one that erreth. And for him that is simple, so shall ye reconcile the house. In the first month, in the 14th day of the month, ye shall have the Passover, a feast of 7 days. Unleavened bread shall be eaten. And upon that day shall the prince prepare for himself and for all the people of the land a bullock, for a sin offering. And 7 days of the feast ye shall prepare a burnt offering to Jehovah, 7 bullocks and 7 rams without blemish daily the 7 days, and a kid of the goats daily for a sin offering, and he shall prepare a meat offering of an ephah for a bullock, and an ephah for a ram, and an hin of oil for an ephah. In the 7th month, in the 15th day of the month, shall he do the like in the feast of the 7 days according to the sin offering, according to the burnt offering, and according to the meat offering, and according to the oil.

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Hi, this is Harry Dysart with eBible Fellowship. Thanks for joining us for the Psalm of the Day. As our Lord says in His Word in Ephesians chapter 5, verses 19 and 20, speaking to yourselves in psalms and hymns and spiritual songs, singing and making melody in your heart to the Lord, giving thanks always for all things unto God and the Father, in the name of our Lord Jesus Christ. Psalm 10. Why standest thou afar off, O Jehovah? Why hidest thou thyself in times of trouble? The wicked in his pride doth persecute the poor. Let them be taken in the devices that they have imagined. For the wicked boasteth of his heart's desire, and blesseth the covetous, whom Jehovah abhorreth. The wicked, through the pride of his countenance, will not seek after God. God is not in all his thoughts. His ways are always grievous. Thy judgments are far above, out of his sight. As for all his enemies, he puffeth at them. He hath said in his heart, I shall not be moved, for I shall never be in adversity. His mouth is full of cursing and deceit and fraud. Under his tongue is mischief and vanity. He sitteth in the lurking places of the villages. In the secret places doth he murder the innocent. His eyes are privily set against the poor. He lieth in wait secretly as a lion in his den. He lieth in wait to catch the poor. He doth catch the poor when he draweth him into his net. He croucheth and humbleth himself, that the poor may fall by his strong ones. He hath said in his heart, God hath forgotten. He hideth his face, he will never see it. Arise, O Jehovah, O God, lift up thine hand, forget not the humble. Wherefore doth the wicked contemn God? He hath said in his heart, Thou wilt not require it. Thou hast seen it, for thou beholdest mischief and spite. To requite it with thy hand, the poor committeth himself unto thee. Thou art the helper of the fatherless. Break thou the arm of the wicked and the evil man. Seek out his wickedness till thou find none. Jehovah is king for ever and ever. The heathen are perished out of his land. Jehovah, thou hast heard the desire of the humble. Thou wilt prepare their heart. Thou wilt cause thine ear to hear, to judge the fatherless and the oppressed, that the man of the earth may no more oppress. As our Lord instructs us, we read in Psalm 47, verses 6 and 7. Sing praises to God, sing praises unto our King, sing praises. For God is the King of all the earth, sing ye praises with understanding. Please join us again for the Psalm of the Day. May God's word be praised.

Greetings, everyone. This is Bob Grandy welcoming you to eBible Fellowship's program called Where's That Bible Verse? God tells us in Romans 15, verse 4, "For whatsoever things were written aforetime were written for our learning, that we through patience and comfort of the Scriptures might have hope." During this time, I'll slowly read and then repeat five random verses from the King James Bible, but I will not tell you where they are located in God's Word, the Bible. So listen carefully and try to identify which Bible book, chapter, and even the verse number where each verse can be found. Here's the first verse. "Raging waves of the sea, foaming out their own shame, wandering stars to whom is reserved the blackness of darkness forever." And I'll read it again. "Raging waves of the sea, foaming out their own shame, wandering stars to whom is reserved the blackness of darkness forever." Here's verse number 2. "I went down to the bottoms of the mountains. The earth with her bars was about me forever. Yet hast thou brought up my life from corruption, O Jehovah my God." Here it is again. "I went down to the bottoms of the mountains. The earth with her bars was about me forever. Yet hast thou brought up my life from corruption, O Jehovah my God." Here's verse number 3. "Jehovah is good, a stronghold in the day of trouble, and he knoweth them that trust in him." I'll read it again. "Jehovah is good, a stronghold in the day of trouble, and he knoweth them that trust in him." Here's verse number 4. "Is it time for you, O ye, to dwell in your sealed houses, and this house lie waste?" I'll repeat it. "Is it time for you, O ye, to dwell in your sealed houses, and this house lie waste?" Here's verse number 5. "For perhaps he therefore departed for a season, that thou shouldest receive him forever." And I'll read it again. "For perhaps he therefore departed for a season, that thou shouldest receive him forever." We'll be back in a moment to discover where these scriptures are located in God's Word, the Bible.

Okay, it's time to find out where today's verses are found in the Bible. Here's the first verse. Raging waves of the sea, foaming out their own shame. Wandering stars, to whom is reserved the blackness of darkness forever. That verse is from Jude 13. Jude 13. Here's verse number 2. I went down to the bottoms of the mountains. The earth with her bars was about me forever. Yet hast thou brought up my life from corruption, O Jehovah my God. And that verse is from Jonah chapter 2, verse 6. Jonah 2, verse 6. Here's verse number 3. Jehovah is good, a stronghold in the day of trouble, and he knoweth them that trust in him. We could find that verse in Nahum chapter 1, verse 7. Nahum chapter 1, verse 7. Here's verse number 4. Is it time for you, O ye, to dwell in your sealed houses, and this house lie waste? And that verse is from the book of Haggai, chapter 1, verse 4. Haggai 1, verse 4. Here's verse number 5. For perhaps he therefore departed for a season, that thou shouldest receive him forever. And we could find that verse in Philemon 15. Philemon 15. Thank you for joining us today to discover where's that Bible verse? And remember what God tells us in Psalm 119, verse 105. Thy word is a lamp unto my feet and a light unto my path.

0: We welcome you to eBible Fellowship's Bible Reading Program. We read in 2 Timothy 3, verse 16, "All Scripture is given by inspiration of God, and is profitable for doctrine, for reproof, for correction, for instruction in righteousness." Now, let's begin our Bible Reading Program.
1: Deuteronomy 4. "Now therefore hearken, O Israel, unto the statutes and unto the judgments which I teach you, for to do them, that ye may live and go in and possess the land which the Lord God of your fathers giveth you. Ye shall not add unto the word which I command you, neither shall ye diminish aught from it, that ye may keep the commandments of the Lord your God which I command you. Your eyes have seen what the Lord did because of Baalpeor, for all the men that followed Baalpeor,

The Lord thy God hath destroyed them from among you. But ye that did cleave unto the Lord your God are alive, every one of you, this day. Behold, I have taught you statutes and judgments, even as the Lord my God commanded me, that ye should so do in the land whither ye go to possess. Keep therefore and do them, for this is your wisdom and your understanding in the sight of the nations, which shall hear all these statutes, and say, Surely this great nation is a wise and understanding people. For what nation is there so great, who hath God so nigh unto them, as the Lord our God is in all things that we call upon him for? And what nation is there so great, that hath statutes and judgments so righteous as all this law, which I set before you this day? Only take heed to thyself, and keep thy soul diligently, lest thou forget the things which thine eyes have seen, and lest they depart from thine heart all the days of thy life, but teach them thy sons and thy sons' sons. Specially the day that thou stoodest before the Lord thy God in Horeb, when the Lord said unto me, Gather me the people together, and I will make them hear my words, that they may learn to fear me all the days that they shall live upon the earth, and that they may teach their children. And he came near and stood under the mountain, and the mountain burned with fire unto the midst of heaven, with darkness, clouds, and thick darkness. And the Lord spake unto you out of the midst of the fire. He heard the voice of the words, but saw no similitude, only he heard a voice. And he declared unto you his covenant, which he commanded you to perform, even 10 commandments. And he wrote them upon 2 tables of stone. And the Lord commanded me at that time to teach you statutes and judgments, that ye might do them in the land whither ye go over to possess it. Take ye therefore good heed unto yourselves, for ye saw no manner of similitude on the day that the Lord spake unto you in Horeb out of the midst of the fire, lest ye corrupt yourselves and make you a graven image, the similitude of any figure, the likeness of male or female, the likeness of any beast that is on the earth, the likeness of any winged fowl that flieth in the air, the likeness of anything that creepeth on the ground, the likeness of any fish that is in the waters beneath the earth. And lest thou lift up thine eyes unto heaven, and when thou seest the sun, and the moon, and the stars, even all the host of heaven, shouldst be driven to worship them and serve them, which the Lord thy God hath divided unto all nations under the whole heaven. But the Lord hath taken you, and brought you forth out of the iron furnace, even out of Egypt, to be unto him a people of inheritance, as ye are this day. Furthermore, the Lord was angry with me for your sakes, and sware that I should not go over Jordan, and that I should not go in unto that good land, which the Lord thy God giveth thee for an inheritance. But I must die in this land. I must not go over Jordan, but ye shall go over, and possess that good land. Take heed unto yourselves, lest ye forget the covenant of the Lord your God, which he made with you, and make you a graven image, or the likeness of anything which the Lord thy God hath forbidden thee. For the Lord thy God is a consuming fire, even a jealous God. When thou shalt beget children and children's children, and ye shall have remained long in the land, and shall corrupt yourselves, and make a graven image, or the likeness of anything, and shall do evil in the sight of the Lord thy God to provoke him to anger. I call heaven and earth to witness against you this day, that ye shall soon utterly perish from off the land whereunto ye go over Jordan to possess it. Ye shall not prolong your days upon it, but shall utterly be destroyed. And the Lord shall scatter you among the nations, and ye shall be left few in number among the heathen, whither the Lord shall lead you. And there shall ye serve gods, the work of men's hands, wood and stone, which neither see, nor hear, nor eat, nor smell. But if from thence thou shalt seek the Lord thy God, thou shalt find him, if thou seek him with all thy heart and with all thy soul. When thou art in tribulation, and all these things are come upon thee, even in the latter days, if thou turn to the Lord thy God, and shalt be obedient unto his voice, for the Lord thy God is a merciful God, he will not forsake thee, neither destroy thee, nor forget the covenant of thy fathers, which he sware unto them. For ask now of the days that are past, which were before thee, since the day that God created man upon the earth, and ask from one side of heaven unto the other, whether there hath been any such thing as great as this thing is, or hath been heard like it. Did ever people hear the voice of God speaking out of the midst of the fire, as thou hast heard, and live?
Or hath God essayed to go and take him a nation from the midst of another nation by temptations, by signs, and by wonders, and by war, and by a mighty hand, and by a stretched arm, and by great terrors, according to all that the Lord your God did for you in Egypt before your eyes? Unto thee it was shewed, that thou mightest know that the Lord, he is God. There is none else beside him. Out of heaven he made thee to hear his voice, that he might instruct thee, and upon earth he shewed thee his great fire, and thou heardest his words out of the midst of the fire. And because he loved thy fathers, therefore he chose thy seed after them, and brought thee out in his sight with his mighty power out of Egypt, to drive out nations from before thee greater and mightier than thou art, to bring thee in, to give thee their land for an inheritance, as it is this day. Know therefore this day, and consider it in thine heart, that the Lord he is God in heaven above, and upon the earth beneath there is none else. Thou shalt keep therefore his statutes and his commandments, which I command thee this day, that it may go well with thee, and with thy children after thee, and that thou mayest prolong thy days upon the earth, which the Lord thy God giveth thee forever. Then Moses severed three cities on this side Jordan toward the sun rising, that the slayer might flee thither, which should kill his neighbors unawares, and hated him not in times past, and that fleeing unto one of these cities he might live, namely Bezer in the wilderness in the plain country of the Reubenites, and Ramoth in Gilead of the Gadites, and Golan in Bashan of the Manassites. And this is the law which Moses set before the children of Israel. These are the testimonies and the statutes and the judgments which Moses spake unto the children of Israel after they came forth out of Egypt. On this side Jordan, in the valley over against Bethpeor, in the land of Sihon, king of the Amorites, who dwelt at Heshbon, whom Moses and the children of Israel smote after they were come forth out of Egypt, and they possessed his land, and the land of Og, king of Bashan, two kings of the Amorites, which were on this side Jordan toward the sun rising. From Aroer, which is by the bank of the river Arnon, even unto Mount Sion, which is Hermon. And all the plain on this side Jordan eastward, even unto the sea of the plain, under the springs of Pisgah. Deuteronomy 5. And Moses called all Israel, and said unto them, Hear, O Israel, the statutes and judgments which I speak in your ears this day, that ye may learn them, and keep and do them. The Lord our God made a covenant with us in Horeb. The Lord made not this covenant with our fathers, but with us, even us who are all of us here alive this day. The Lord talked with you face to face in the mount out of the midst of the fire. I stood between the Lord and you at that time to shew you the word of the Lord, for ye were afraid by reason of the fire, and went not up into the mount, saying, I am the Lord thy God, which brought thee out of the land of Egypt from the house of bondage. Thou shalt have none other gods before me. Thou shalt not make thee any graven image or any likeness of anything that is in heaven above, or that is in the earth beneath, or that is in the waters beneath the earth. Thou shalt not bow thyself down unto them, nor serve them. For I, the Lord thy God, am a jealous God, visiting the iniquity of the fathers upon the children unto the third and fourth generation of them that hate me, and shewing mercy unto thousands of them that love me and keep my commandments. Thou shalt not take the name of the Lord thy God in vain, for the Lord will not hold him guiltless that taketh his name in vain. Keep the Sabbath day to sanctify it, as the Lord thy God hath commanded thee. 6 days thou shalt labor, and do all thy work. But the seventh day is the Sabbath of the Lord thy God. In it thou shalt not do any work, thou, nor thy son, nor thy daughter, nor thy manservant, nor thy maidservant, nor thine ox, nor thine ass, nor any of thy cattle, nor thy stranger that is within thy gates, that thy manservant and thy maidservant may rest as well as thou. And remember that thou wast a servant in the land of Egypt, and that the Lord thy God brought thee out thence through a mighty hand and by a stretched out arm. Therefore the Lord thy God commanded thee to keep the Sabbath day. Honor thy father and thy mother, as the Lord thy God hath commanded thee, that thy days may be prolonged, and that it may go well with thee in the land which the Lord thy God giveth thee. Thou shalt not kill, neither shalt thou commit adultery, neither shalt thou steal, neither shalt thou bear false witness against thy neighbor, neither shalt thou desire thy neighbor's wife, neither shalt thou covet thy neighbor's house,
his field or his manservant or his maidservant, his ox or his ass, or anything that is thy neighbor's. These words the Lord spake unto all your assembly in the mount out of the midst of the fire, of the cloud, and of the thick darkness, with a great voice. And he added no more. And he wrote them in two tables of stone, and delivered them unto me. And it came to pass, when he heard the voice out of the midst of the darkness, for the mountain did burn with fire, that he came near unto me, even all the heads of your tribes and your elders. And he said, Behold, the Lord our God hath shewed us his glory and his greatness, and we have heard his voice out of the midst of the fire. We have seen this day that God doth talk with man, and he liveth. Now therefore, why should we die? For this great fire will consume us. If we hear the voice of the Lord our God any more, then we shall die. For who is there of all flesh that hath heard the voice of the living God speaking out of the midst of the fire, as we have, and lived? Go thou near, and hear all that the Lord our God shall say, and speak thou unto us all that the Lord our God shall speak unto thee, and we will hear it and do it. And the Lord heard the voice of your words, when he spake unto me, and the Lord said unto me, I have heard the voice of the words of this people, which they have spoken unto thee. They have said well all that they have spoken. Oh, that there were such an heart in them that they would fear me, and keep all my commandments always, that it might be well with them and with their children forever. Go say to them, Get you into your tents again. But as for thee, stand thou here by me, and I will speak unto thee all the commandments and the statutes and the judgments which thou shalt teach them, that they may do them in the land which I give them to possess it. Ye shall observe to do therefore as the Lord your God hath commanded you. Ye shall not turn aside to the right hand or to the left. Ye shall walk in all the ways which the Lord your God hath commanded you, that ye may live, and that it may be well with you, and that ye may prolong your days in the land which ye shall possess.

Deuteronomy 6. Now these are the commandments, the statutes, and the judgments which the Lord your God commanded to teach you, that ye might do them in the land whither ye go to possess it. That thou mightest fear the Lord thy God, to keep all his statutes and his commandments, which I command thee, thou and thy son's son, all the days of thy life, and that thy days may be prolonged. Hear therefore, O Israel, and observe to do it, that it may be well with thee, and that ye may increase mightily, as the Lord God of thy fathers hath promised thee, in the land that floweth with milk and honey. Hear, O Israel, the Lord our God is one Lord, and thou shalt love the Lord thy God with all thine heart, and with all thy soul, and with all thy might. And these words which I command thee this day shall be in thine heart, and thou shalt teach them diligently unto thy children, and shalt talk of them when thou sittest in thine house, and when thou walkest by the way, and when thou liest down, and when thou risest up. And thou shalt bind them for a sign upon thine hand, and they shall be as frontlets between thine eyes. And thou shalt write them upon the posts of thy house, and on thy gates, and it shall be, when the Lord thy God shall have brought thee into the land which he sware unto thy fathers, to Abraham, to Isaac, and to Jacob, to give thee great and goodly cities, which thou buildest not, and houses full of good things, which thou fillest not, and wells digged, which thou diggest not, vineyards and olive trees, which thou plantest not, when thou shalt have eaten and be full, then beware lest thou forget the Lord which brought thee forth out of the land of Egypt from the house of bondage. Thou shalt fear the Lord thy God, and serve him, and shalt swear by his name. Ye shall not go after other gods, and of gods of the people which are round about you. For the Lord thy God is a jealous God among you, lest the anger of the Lord thy God be kindled against thee, and destroy thee from off the face of the earth. Ye shall not tempt the Lord your God, as he tempted him in Massah. Ye shall diligently keep the commandments of the Lord your God, and his testimonies, and his statutes, which he had commanded thee. And thou shalt do that which is right and good in the sight of the Lord, that it may be well with thee, and that thou mayest go in and possess the good land which the Lord sware unto thy fathers, to cast out all thine enemies from before thee, as the Lord hath spoken. And when thy son asketh thee in time to come, saying, What mean the testimonies, and the statutes, and the judgments which the Lord our God hath commanded you? Then thou shalt say unto thy son, We were Pharaoh's bondmen in Egypt, and the Lord brought us out of Egypt with a mighty hand. And the Lord shewed signs and wonders, great and sore, upon Egypt, upon Pharaoh, and upon all his household, before our eyes. And he brought us out from thence, that he might bring us in, to give us the land which he sware unto our fathers. And the Lord commanded us to do all these statutes, to fear the Lord our God for our good always, that he might preserve us alive, as it is at this day. And it shall be our righteousness if we observe to do all these commandments before the Lord our God, as he hath commanded us. Deuteronomy 7. When the Lord thy God shall bring thee into the land whither thou goest to possess it, and hath cast out many nations before thee, the Hittites, and the Girgashites, and the Amorites, and the Canaanites, and the Perizzites, and the Hivites, and the Jebusites, seven nations greater and mightier than thou, and when the Lord thy God shall deliver them before thee, thou shalt smite them and utterly destroy them. Thou shalt make no covenant with them, nor shew mercy unto them. Neither shalt thou make marriages with them. Thy daughter thou shalt not give unto his son, nor his daughter shalt thou take unto thy son. For they will turn away thy son from following me, that they may serve other gods. So will the anger of the Lord be kindled against you, and destroy thee suddenly. But thus shall ye deal with them. Ye shall destroy their altars, and break down their images, and cut down their groves, and burn their graven images with fire. For thou art an holy people unto the Lord thy God. The Lord thy God hath chosen thee to be a special people unto himself, above all people that are upon the face of the earth. The Lord did not set his love upon you, nor choose you, because ye were more in number than any people, for ye were the fewest of all people. But because the Lord loved you, and because he would keep the oath which he hath sworn unto your fathers, hath the Lord brought you out with a mighty hand, and redeemed you out of the house of bondmen from the hand of Pharaoh king of Egypt.
Know therefore that the Lord thy God, he is God, the faithful God, which keepeth covenant and mercy with them that love him and keep his commandments to 1,000 generations, and repayeth them that hate him to their face, to destroy them. He will not be slack to him that hateth him, he will repay him to his face. Thou shalt therefore keep the commandments and the statutes and the judgments which I command thee this day to do them. Wherefore it shall come to pass, if he hearken to these judgments, and keep and do them, that the Lord thy God shall keep unto thee the covenant and the mercy which he sware unto thy fathers. And he will love thee, and bless thee, and multiply thee. He will also bless the fruit of thy womb, and the fruit of thy land, thy corn, and thy wine, and thine oil, the increase of thy kine, and the flocks of thy sheep, in the land which he sware unto thy fathers to give thee. Thou shalt be blessed above all people. There shall not be male or female barren among you, or among your cattle. And the Lord will take away from thee all sickness, and will put none of the evil diseases of Egypt, which thou knowest, upon thee, but will lay them upon all them that hate thee. And thou shalt consume all the people which the Lord thy God shall deliver thee. Thine eye shall have no pity upon them, neither shalt thou serve their gods, for that will be a snare unto thee. If thou shalt say in thine heart, These nations are more than I, how can I dispossess them? Thou shalt not be afraid of them, but shalt well remember what the Lord thy God did unto Pharaoh and unto all Egypt. The great temptations which thine eyes saw, and the signs and the wonders, and the mighty hand, and the stretched out arm, whereby the Lord thy God brought thee out, so shall the Lord thy God do unto all the people of whom thou art afraid. Moreover, the Lord thy God will send the hornet among them, until they that are left and hide themselves from thee be destroyed. Thou shalt not be affrighted at them, for the Lord thy God is among you, a mighty God and terrible. And the Lord thy God will put out those nations before thee by little and little. Thou mayest not consume them at once, lest the beasts of the field increase upon thee. But the Lord thy God shall deliver them unto thee, and shall destroy them with a mighty destruction, until they be destroyed. And he shall deliver their kings into thine hand, and thou shalt destroy their name from under heaven. There shall no man be able to stand before thee, until thou have destroyed them. The graven images of their gods ye shall burn with fire. Thou shalt not desire the silver or gold that is on them, nor take it unto thee, lest thou be snared therein, for it is an abomination to the Lord thy God. Neither shalt thou bring an abomination into thine house, lest thou be a cursed thing like it. But thou shalt utterly detest it, and thou shalt utterly abhor it, for it is a cursed thing.

Deuteronomy 8. All the commandments which I command thee this day shall ye observe to do, that ye may live and multiply, and go in and possess the land which the Lord sware unto your fathers. And thou shalt remember all the way which the Lord thy God led thee these 40 years in the wilderness, to humble thee, and to prove thee, to know what was in thine heart, whether thou wouldst keep his commandments or no. And he humbled thee, and suffered thee to hunger, and fed thee with manna which thou knewest not, neither did thy fathers know, that he might make thee know that man doth not live by bread alone, but by every word that proceedeth out of the mouth of the Lord doth man live. Thy raiment waxed not old upon thee, neither did thy foot swell these 40 years. Thou shalt also consider in thine heart that as a man chasteneth his son, so the Lord thy God chasteneth thee. Therefore thou shalt keep the commandments of the Lord thy God, to walk in his ways, and to fear him. For the Lord thy God bringeth thee into a good land, a land of brooks, of water, of fountains and depths that spring out of valleys and hills, a land of wheat and barley and vines and fig trees and pomegranates, a land of olive oil and honey, a land wherein thou shalt eat bread without scarceness, thou shalt not lack anything in it, a land whose stones are iron, and out of whose hills thou mayest dig brass. When thou hast eaten and art full, then thou shalt bless the Lord thy God for the good land which he hath given thee. Beware that thou forget not the Lord thy God in not keeping his commandments and his judgments and his statutes which I command thee this day. Lest when thou hast eaten and art full, and hast built goodly houses and dwelt therein, and when thy herds and thy flocks multiply, and thy silver and thy gold is multiplied, and all that thou hast is multiplied, then thine heart be lifted up, and thou forget the Lord thy God, which brought thee forth out of the land of Egypt from the house of bondage, who led thee through the great and terrible wilderness, wherein were fiery serpents and scorpions and drought, where there was no water, who brought thee forth out of the rock of flint, who fed thee in the wilderness with manna, which thy fathers knew not, that he might humble thee, and that he might prove thee to do thee good at thy latter end. And thou say in thine heart, My power and the might of mine hand hath gotten me this wealth. But thou shalt remember the Lord thy God, for it is he that giveth thee power to get wealth, that he may establish his covenant which he sware unto thy fathers, as it is this day. And it shall be, if thou do at all forget the Lord thy God, and walk after other gods, and serve them, and worship them, I testify against you this day that ye shall surely perish. As the nations which the Lord destroyeth before your face, so shall ye perish, because ye would not be obedient unto the voice of the Lord your God. Deuteronomy 9. Hear, O Israel, thou art to pass over Jordan this day, to go in to possess nations greater and mightier than thyself, cities great and fenced up to heaven. A people great and tall, the children of the Anakims whom thou knowest, and of whom thou hast heard say, Who can stand before the children of Anak? Understand therefore this day, that the Lord thy God is he which goeth over before thee, as a consuming fire he shall destroy them, and he shall bring them down before thy face. So shalt thou drive them out, and destroy them quickly, as the Lord hath said unto thee. Speak not thou in thine heart, after that the Lord thy God hath cast them out from before thee, saying, For my righteousness the Lord hath brought me in to possess this land. But for the wickedness of these nations the Lord doth drive them out from before thee. Not for thy righteousness, or for the uprightness of thine heart, dost thou go to possess their land. But for the wickedness of these nations the Lord thy God doth drive them out from before thee, and that he may perform the word which the Lord sware unto thy fathers, Abraham, Isaac, and Jacob. Understand therefore that the Lord thy God giveth thee not this good land to possess it for thy righteousness, for thou art a stiff-necked people. Remember and forget not how thou provokest the Lord thy God to wrath in the wilderness, from the day that thou didst depart out of the land of Egypt, until he came unto this place, ye have been rebellious against the Lord. Also in Horeb ye provoked the Lord to wrath, so that the Lord was angry with you to have destroyed you. When I was gone up into the mount to receive the tables of stone, even the tables of the covenant which the Lord made with you, then I abode in the mount 40 days and 40 nights. I neither did eat bread nor drink water. And the Lord delivered unto me 2 tables of stone, written with the finger of God,
And on them was written according to all the words which the Lord spake with you in the mount out of the midst of the fire in the day of the assembly. And it came to pass at the end of 40 days and 40 nights that the Lord gave me the 2 tables of stone, even the tables of the covenant. And the Lord said unto me, Arise, get thee down quickly from hence, for thy people which thou hast brought forth out of Egypt have corrupted themselves. They are quickly turned aside out of the way which I commanded them. They have made them a molten image. Furthermore, the Lord spake unto me, saying, I have seen this people, and behold, it is a stiff-necked people. Let me alone, that I may destroy them, and blot out their name from under heaven. And I will make of thee a nation mightier and greater than they. So I turned and came down from the mount, and the mount burned with fire, and the 2 tables of the covenant were in my 2 hands. And I looked, and behold, ye had sinned against the Lord your God, and had made you a molten calf. Ye had turned aside quickly out of the way which the Lord had commanded you. And I took the 2 tables, and cast them out of my 2 hands, and brake them before your eyes. And I fell down before the Lord, as at the first 40 days and 40 nights, I did neither eat bread nor drink water, because of all your sins which ye sinned, in doing wickedly in the sight of the Lord, to provoke him to anger. For I was afraid of the anger and hot displeasure wherewith the Lord was wroth against to destroy you. But the Lord hearkened unto me at that time also. And the Lord was very angry with Aaron to have destroyed him, and I prayed for Aaron also at the same time. And I took your sin, the calf which ye had made, and burnt it with fire, and stamped it, and ground it very small, even until it was as small as dust. And I cast the dust thereof into the brook that descended out of the mount. And at Taberah, and at Massah, and at Kibroth Hathavah, ye provoked the Lord to wrath. Likewise, when the Lord sent you from Kadesh Barnea, saying, Go up and possess the land which I have given you, then he rebelled against the commandment of the Lord your God, and he believed him not, nor hearkened to his voice. Ye have been rebellious against the Lord from the day that I knew you. Thus I fell down before the Lord 40 days and 40 nights, as I fell down at the first, because the Lord had said he would destroy you. I prayed therefore unto the Lord, and said, O Lord God, destroy not thy people and thine inheritance, which thou hast redeemed through thy greatness, which thou hast brought forth out of Egypt with a mighty hand. Remember thy servants Abraham, Isaac, and Jacob. Look not unto the stubbornness of this people, nor to their wickedness, nor to their sin. Lest the land whence thou broughtest us out say, Because the Lord was not able to bring them into the land which he promised them, and because he hated them, he hath brought them out to slay them in the wilderness. Yet they are thy people and thine inheritance, which thou broughtest out by thy mighty power and by thy stretched out arm.

Deuteronomy 10. At that time the Lord said unto me, Hew thee two tables of stone, like unto the first, and come up unto me into the mount, and make thee an ark of wood. And I will write on the tables the words that were in the first tables which thou breakest, and thou shalt put them in the ark. And I made an ark of shittim wood, and hewed two tables of stones, like unto the first, and went up into the mount, having the two tables in mine hand. And he wrote on the tables, according to the first writing, the Ten Commandments, which the Lord spake unto you in the mount out of the midst of the fire, in the day of the assembly. And the Lord gave them unto me. And I turned myself, and came down from the mount, and put the tables in the ark which I had made. And there they be, as the Lord commanded me. And the children of Israel took their journey from Beeroth of the children of Jachan to Moserah. There Aaron died, and there he was buried. And Eleazar his son ministered in the priest's office in his stead. From thence they journeyed unto Gudgoda, from Gudgoda to Jotbat, a land of rivers of waters. At that time the Lord separated the tribe of Levi to bear the ark of the covenant of the Lord, to stand before the Lord to minister unto him, and to bless in his name unto this day. Wherefore Levi hath no part nor inheritance with his brethren. The Lord is his inheritance, according as the Lord thy God promised him. And I stayed in the mount according to the first time 40 days and 40 nights, and the Lord hearkened unto me at that time also, and the Lord would not destroy thee. And the Lord said unto me, Arise, take thy journey before the people, that they may go in and possess the land, which I swear unto their fathers to give unto them. And now, Israel, what doth the Lord thy God require of thee, but to fear the Lord thy God, to walk in all his ways, and to love him, and to serve the Lord thy God with all thy heart and with all thy soul, to keep the commandments of the Lord and his statutes, which I command thee this day for thy good? Behold, the heaven and the heaven of heavens is the Lord's thy God, the earth also with all that therein is. Only the Lord had a delight in thy fathers to love them, and he chose their seed after them, even you above all people, as it is this day. Circumcise therefore the foreskin of your heart, and be no more stiff-necked. For the Lord your God is God of gods and Lord of lords, a great God, a mighty and a terrible, which regardeth not persons, nor taketh reward. He doth execute the judgment of the fatherless and widow, and loveth the stranger in giving him food and raiment. Love ye therefore the stranger, for ye were strangers in the land of Egypt. Thou shalt fear the Lord thy God, him shalt thou serve, and to him shalt thou cleave and swear by his name. He is thy praise, and he is thy God, that hath done for thee these great and terrible things, which thine eyes have seen. Thy fathers went down into Egypt with 70 persons, and now the Lord thy God hath made thee as the stars of heaven for multitude. Deuteronomy 11. Therefore thou shalt love the Lord thy God, and keep his charge, and his statutes, and his judgments, and his commandments alway. And know ye this day, for I speak not with your children which have not known, and which have not seen the chastisement of the Lord your God, his greatness, his mighty hand, and his stretched out arm, and his miracles and his acts, which he did in the midst of Egypt unto Pharaoh the king of Egypt, and to all his land, and what he did unto the army of Egypt, unto their horses and to their chariots, how he made the water of the Red Sea to overflow them as they pursued after you, and how the Lord hath destroyed them unto this day, and what he did unto you in the wilderness until he came unto this place, and what he did unto Dathan and Abiram, the sons of Eliab, the sons of Reuben, how the earth opened her mouth, and swallowed them up, and their households, and their tents, and all the substance that was in their possession, in the midst of all Israel. But your eyes have seen all the great acts of the Lord which he did. Therefore shall ye keep all the commandments which I command you this day, that ye may be strong, and go in and possess the land whither ye go to possess it, and that ye may prolong your days in the land which the Lord sware unto your fathers to give unto them and to their seeds, a land that floweth with milk and honey. For the land whither thou goest in to possess it is not as the land of Egypt from whence ye came out, where thou sowest thy seed and waterest it with thy foot as a garden of herbs. But the land whither ye go to possess it is a land of hills and valleys, and drinketh water of the rain of heaven, a land which the Lord thy God careth for. The eyes of the Lord thy God are always upon it,
from the beginning of the year, even unto the end of the year. And it shall come to pass, if ye shall hearken diligently unto my commandments, which I command you this day, to love the Lord your God, and to serve him with all your heart and with all your soul, that I will give you the rain of your land in his due season, the first rain and the latter rain, that thou mayest gather in thy corn and thy wine and thine oil. And I will send grass in thy fields for thy cattle, that thou mayest eat and be full. Take heed to yourselves, that your heart be not deceived, and ye turn aside and serve other gods and worship them. And then the Lord's wrath be kindled against you, and he shut up the heaven, that there be no rain, and that the land yield not her fruit, and lest he perish quickly from off the good land which the Lord giveth you. Therefore shall ye lay up these my words in your heart and in your soul, and bind them for a sign upon your hand, that they may be as frontlets between your eyes. And ye shall teach them your children, speaking of them when thou sittest in thine house, and when thou walkest by the way, and when thou liest down, and when thou risest up. And thou shalt write them upon the doorposts of thine house, and upon thy gates, that your days may be multiplied, and the days of your children, in the land which the Lord sware unto your fathers to give them, as the days of heaven upon the earth. For if ye shall diligently keep all these commandments which I command you, to do them, to love the Lord your God, to walk in all his ways, and to cleave unto him, then will the Lord drive out all these nations from before you, and ye shall possess greater nations and mightier than yourselves. Every place whereon the soles of your feet shall tread shall be yours, from the wilderness and Lebanon, from the river Euphrates, even unto the uttermost sea shall your coast be. There shall no man be able to stand before you, for the Lord your God shall lay the fear of you and the dread of you upon all the land that he shall tread upon, as he hath said before unto you. Behold, I set before you this day a blessing and a curse. A blessing, if ye obey the commandments of the Lord your God, which I command you this day, and a curse, if ye will not obey the commandments of the Lord your God, but turn aside out of the way which I command you this day, to go after other gods which ye have not known. And it shall come to pass, when the Lord thy God hath brought thee in unto the land whither thou goest to possess it, that thou shalt put the blessing upon Mount Gerizim, and the curse upon Mount Ebal. Are they not on the other side Jordan, by the way where the sun goeth down, in the land of the Canaanites, which dwell in the champaign over against Gilgal, beside the plains of Moreh? For ye shall pass over Jordan to go in to possess the land which the Lord your God giveth you, and ye shall possess it, and dwell therein. And ye shall observe to do all the statutes and judgments which I set before you this day. Deuteronomy 12. These are the statutes and judgments which ye shall observe to do in the land which the Lord God of thy fathers giveth thee to possess it all the days that ye live upon the earth. Ye shall utterly destroy all the places wherein the nations which ye shall possess served their gods, upon the high mountains and upon the hills, and under every green tree. And ye shall overthrow their altars, and break their pillars, and burn their groves with fire. And ye shall hew down the graven images of their gods, and destroy the names of them out of that place. Ye shall not do so unto the Lord your God, but unto the place which the Lord your God shall choose out of all your tribes to put his name there, even unto his habitation shall ye seek, and thither thou shalt come. And thither ye shall bring your burnt offerings, and your sacrifices, and your tithes, and heave offerings of your hand, and your vows, and your freewill offerings, and the firstlings of your herds, and of your flocks. And there ye shall eat before the Lord your God, and ye shall rejoice in all that he put your hand unto, ye and your households, wherein the Lord thy God hath blessed thee. Ye shall not do after all the things that we do here this day, every man whatsoever is right in his own eyes. For ye are not as yet come to the rest and to the inheritance which the Lord your God giveth you. But when ye go over Jordan, and dwell in the land which the Lord your God giveth you to inherit, and when he giveth you rest from all your enemies round about, so that ye dwell in safety, then there shall be a place which the Lord your God shall choose to cause his name to dwell there. Thither ye shall bring all that I command you, your burnt offerings and your sacrifices, your tithes and the heave offering of your hand, and all your choice vows which ye vow unto the Lord. And ye shall rejoice before the Lord your God, ye and your sons, and your daughters, and your menservants, and your maidservants, and the Levite that is within your gates,
forasmuch as he hath no part nor inheritance with you. Take heed to thyself, that thou offer not thy burnt offerings in every place that thou seest, but in the place which the Lord shall choose in one of thy tribes. There thou shalt offer thy burnt offerings, and there thou shalt do all that I command thee. Notwithstanding thou mayest kill and eat flesh in all thy gates, whatsoever thy soul lusteth after, according to the blessing of the Lord thy God, which he hath given thee, the unclean and the clean may eat thereof, as of the roebuck and as of the hart. Only ye shall not eat the blood, ye shall pour it upon the earth as water. Thou mayest not eat within thy gates the tithe of thy corn, or of thy wine, or of thy oil, or the firstlings of thy herds, or of thy flock, nor any of thy vows which thou vowest, nor thy freewill offerings, or heave offering of thine hand. But thou must eat them before the Lord thy God, in the place which the Lord thy God shall choose, thou and thy son, and thy daughter, and thy manservant, and thy maidservant, and the Levite that is within thy gates, and thou shalt rejoice before the Lord thy God in all that thou puttest thine hands unto. Take heed to thyself that thou forsake not the Levite as long as thou livest upon the earth. When the Lord thy God shall enlarge thy border, as he hath promised thee, and thou shalt say, I will eat flesh, because thy soul longeth to eat flesh, thou mayest eat flesh, whatsoever thy soul lusteth after. If the place which the Lord thy God hath chosen to put his name there be too far from thee, then thou shalt kill of thy herd and of thy flock, which the Lord hath given thee, as I have commanded thee, and thou shalt eat in thy gates whatsoever thy soul lusteth after. Even as the roebuck and the hart is eaten, so thou shalt eat them, the unclean and the clean shall eat of them alike. Only be sure that thou eat not the blood, for the blood is the life, and thou mayest not eat the life with the flesh. Thou shalt not eat it, thou shalt pour it upon the earth as water. Thou shalt not eat it, that it may go well with thee, and with thy children after thee, when thou shalt do that which is right in the sight of the Lord. Only the holy things which thou hast, and thy vows, thou shalt take and go unto the place which the Lord shall choose. And thou shalt offer thy burnt offerings, the flesh and the blood, upon the altar of the Lord thy God. And the blood of thy sacrifices shall be poured out upon the altar of the Lord thy God, and thou shalt eat the flesh. Observe and hear all these words which I command thee, that it may go well with thee, and with thy children after thee forever, when thou doest that which is good and right in the sight of the Lord thy God. When the Lord thy God shall cut off the nations from before thee, whither thou goest to possess them, and thou succeedest them, and dwellest in their land, take heed to thyself, that thou be not snared by following them, after that they be destroyed from before thee, and that thou inquire not after their gods, saying, How did these nations serve their gods? Even so will I do likewise. Thou shalt not do so unto the Lord thy God, for every abomination to the Lord which he hateth have they done unto their gods. For even their sons and their daughters they have burnt in the fire to their gods. What thing soever I command you, observe to do it. Thou shalt not add thereto, nor diminish from it.

Deuteronomy 13. If there arise among you a prophet or a dreamer of dreams, and giveth thee a sign or a wonder, and the sign or the wonder come to pass, whereof he spake unto thee, saying, Let us go after other gods which thou hast not known, and let us serve them, thou shalt not hearken to the words of that prophet or that dreamer of dreams. For the Lord your God proveth you to know whether ye love the Lord your God with all your heart and with all your soul. Ye shall walk after the Lord your God, and fear him, and keep his commandments, and obey his voice, and ye shall serve him, and cleave unto him. And that prophet or that dreamer of dreams shall be put to death, because he hath spoken to turn you away from the Lord your God, which brought you out of the land of Egypt, and redeemed you out of the house of bondage, to thrust thee out of the way which the Lord thy God commanded thee to walk in. So shalt thou put the evil away from the midst of thee. If thy brother, the son of thy mother, or thy son, or thy daughter, or the wife of thy bosom, or thy friend, which is as thine own soul, entice thee secretly, saying, Let us go and serve other gods, which thou hast not known, thou nor thy fathers, namely of the gods of the people which are round about you, nigh unto thee, or far off from thee, from the one end of the earth even unto the other end of the earth, thou shalt not consent unto him, nor hearken unto him, neither shall thine eyes pity him, neither shalt thou spare, neither shalt thou conceal him, but thou shalt surely kill him. Thine hand shall be first upon him to put him to death, and afterwards the hand of all the people. And thou shalt stone him with stones that he die, because he hath sought to thrust thee away from the Lord thy God, which brought thee out of the land of Egypt, from the house of bondage. And all Israel shall hear and fear, and shall do no more any such wickedness as this among you. If thou shalt hear say in one of the cities which the Lord thy God hath given thee to dwell there, saying, Certain men, the children of Belial, are gone out from among you, and have withdrawn the inhabitants of their city, saying, Let us go and serve other gods which ye have not known. Then shalt thou inquire, and make search, and ask diligently, and behold, if it be truth, and the thing certain, that such abomination is wrought among you, thou shalt surely smite the inhabitants of that city with the edge of the sword, destroying it utterly, and all that is therein, and the cattle thereof, with the edge of the sword. And thou shalt gather all the spoil of it into the midst of the street thereof, and shalt burn with fire the city, and all the spoil thereof every whit, for the Lord thy God, and it shall be and keep for ever, it shall not be built again. And there shall cleave naught of the cursed thing to thine hand, that the Lord may turn from the fierceness of his anger, and shew thee mercy, and have compassion upon thee, and multiply thee, as he had sworn unto thy fathers. When thou shalt hearken to the voice of the Lord thy God, to keep all his commandments which I command thee this day, to do that which is right in the eyes of the Lord thy God. Deuteronomy 14. Ye are the children of the Lord your God. Ye shall not cut yourselves, nor make any boldness between your eyes for the dead. For thou art an holy people unto the Lord thy God, and the Lord hath chosen thee to be a peculiar people unto himself, above all the nations that are upon the earth. Thou shalt not eat any abominable thing. These are the beasts which ye shall eat, the ox, the sheep, and the goat, the hart and the roebuck, and the fallow deer, and the wild goat, and the pygarg, and the wild ox, and the chamois, and every beast that parteth the hoof, and cleaveth the cleft into two claws, and cheweth the cud among the beasts, that ye shall eat. Nevertheless, these ye shall not eat of them that chew the cud, or of them that divide the cloven hoof, as the camel, and the hare, and the coney. For they chew the cud, but divide not the hoof. Therefore they are unclean unto you. And the swine, because it divideth the hoof, yet cheweth not the cud. It is

0: One, and the pelican, and the gear eagle, and the cormorant, and the stork, and the heron after her kind, and the lapwing, and the bat, and every creeping thing that flieth is unclean unto you, they shall not be eaten. But of all clean fowls ye may eat. Ye shall not eat of anything that dieth of itself. Thou shalt give it unto the stranger that is in thy gates, that he may eat it. Or thou mayest sell it unto an alien, for thou art an holy people unto the Lord thy God. Thou shalt not see the kid in his mother's milk. Thou shalt truly tithe all the increase of thy seed, that the field bringeth forth year by year. And thou shalt eat before the Lord thy God in the place which he shall choose to place his name there, the tithe of thy corn, of thy wine, and of thine oil, and the firstlings of thy herds and of thy flocks, that thou mayest learn to fear the Lord thy God always. And if the way be too long for thee, so that thou art not able to carry it, or if the place be too far from thee, which the Lord thy God shall choose to set his name there, when the Lord thy God hath blessed thee, then thou shalt turn it into money, and bind up the money in thine hand, and shalt go unto the place which the Lord thy God shall choose. And thou shalt bestow that money for whatsoever thy soul lusteth after, for oxen, or for sheep, or for wine, or for strong drink, or for whatsoever thy soul desireth. And thou shalt eat there before the Lord thy God, and thou shalt rejoice, thou and thine household. And the Levite that is within thy gates, thou shalt not forsake him, for he hath no part nor inheritance with thee. At the end of 3 years thou shalt bring forth all the tithe of thine increase the same year, and shall lay it up within thy gates. And the Levite, because he hath no part nor inheritance with thee, and the stranger, and the fatherless, and the widow, which are within thy gates, shall come, and they shall eat and be satisfied, that the Lord thy God may bless thee in all the work of thine hand which thou doest.
1: 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The live question and answer session with Chris McCann has been canceled. We do apologize for this inconvenience. But once again, the live question and answer session with Chris McCann, normally heard at this time, has been canceled.
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3: Good evening, everyone. Welcome to eBible Fellowship's Open Forum program tonight. 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And as God's Word, we know the Bible is perfect and trustworthy, and we can lean upon it. We can trust the Bible with our lives, with our future. Everything that the Bible speaks to, we can trust everything it says, and we can trust the God who has spoken these words. But we cannot trust, should not trust ever, the words of men that come forth from the minds of men. The words of men have no power of themselves, have no authority. They have